0: something where we know. Shut up!
1: Lydia, we're sitting here talking about Americans who were killed in theater,
2: right,
1: okay, as a result of a war. We are not going to pivot to Anthony Fauci's diaries. That's a
0: different
1: conversation.
0: But you're saying that this is a purposeful obfuscation. We don't know that it was
3: Right. We're not going to pivot to this.
4: Unbelievable.
3: What's incredible is that the people who watch that program, I mean, all however many hundred of them are watching at any given time, they don't know what Lydia was just talking about. They have no idea.
4: No. What? No, they don't know. Well, they've never
3: Anthony
4: seen
3: Fauci.
4: The story.
3: Diaries. And before, you know, she can get three words out, everybody's jumping all over her to say, no, we're not talking about that. No. But I think part of it is because they're embarrassed of how they covered Anthony Fauci when it mattered.
4: And they should be embarrassed by that.
3: Absolutely.
4: Because we've had several montages that you brought to the show all about the Fauci fandom, and they are worth repeating and listening to again.
3: Well, of course. This one
4: is to be reminded.
3: This is not one that I put together. This was put together by Grabian. And here we go.
5: The single most respected voice in the pandemic. It's Dr. Anthony Fauci.
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0: You are seen to many as a superhero.
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17: The great news is you're sticking around in the Biden administration. We are so grateful to you, Dr. Fauci, for everything you do.
0: Thank you so much for everything you do.
14: Thank you very much for everything that you do.
18: Thanks so much for the work that you do.
14: Thank you very much for the reassurance, and as always, for all.
3: All right, you get the idea.
4: I'm nauseated. I really am. When I hear that, it's just nausea. It comes into my body. I just start sweating. Yeah, it's gross.
3: And there's a whole other minute of that goes on.
4: Thank you. Thank you for your service. You're a true American hero. Based on what? What? He didn't throw his body in front of a bullet.
3: Right.
4: Yeah, he didn't run into a burning building. A hero? Please.
3: Yeah.
4: Stop.
3: I don't know. What was the talk was in like late 2020 and then through 2021, he never felt like he got the recognition he deserved for his work on the AIDS epidemic.
4: Oh, no, he didn't.
3: And if you talk to some of the AIDS activists at the time, some of them have cooled a little bit and now understand what Dr. Fauci was trying to do at the time. But he was very controversial in that community, too, back in the 80s, because he was, you know, trying to lock out certain therapies that were potentially showing some help with AIDS. Does that sound familiar?
4: Yeah, it does.
3: Right. But because he had to be the guy who was right. And he felt like he didn't get the fame he deserved with HIV and AIDS. And so now this was his moment to shine.
4: Yeah, what a selfless public servant.
3: Right, exactly. Thank you.
4: Not in for his own gain and fame. Not at all. Mm-hmm. Well, who thought that?
3: Yeah.
4: Jeez. All right, do we have some examples of McGurkin?
3: We do, and I don't think we can even get to all
4: I think
3: of
4: we I don't
3: here.
4: Think we have time. Yeah, we don't have time for all this. But let's get back to it, shall we? Because I miss McGurkin. Now that Kamala Harris is no longer around as much, but we do have some more fresh McGurkin, and David will translate because he speaks fluent McGurkin.
3: Well, it's from the Seattle police chief after that deadly shooting at the food festival.
4: Oh, gosh, yeah.
3: Dude, how this guy pivots is unbelievable to me.
4: All right, that's all coming up. This is the Markley, Van Camp, and Robin Show.

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0: All right, here we go. This is the Markley, Van Camp, and Robbins Show. I'm Scott Robbins. Right over there, David Van Camp, Jamie Markley on special assignment. He'll be back tomorrow.
1: Yep. Top five things that we're watching today. Number five, New York City Mayor Zoran Mamdani published names and addresses of all New York City property owners that could be hit with new tax on properties worth more than $5 million.
0: Yeah, and their houses vandalized and their lives being ruined. Yeah. Besides that, it's harmless.
1: He knows exactly what he's doing there.
0: Of course he does.
1: Number four, audio recordings between Joe Biden and the ghostwriter of his book have been released where he acknowledges keeping and sharing classified documents. Number three, Iranian propagandists put out a video threatening to kill First Lady Melania Trump and hers and President Trump's son, Barron. Number two, the U.S. and the UAE will launch a task force called Task Force Talon Synapse. Thank you.
0: Okay. That's right. You're not feeling good. Yeah.
1: Their first joint effort to accelerate the development of military AI applications. We are

0: so screwed and doomed. Because this man, the drone warfare videos, I don't know if you've seen them out of Ukraine.
1: Yeah.
0: It is terrifying. And you throw some, I mean, it looks like, I hate to say this because people are dying en masse, but it looks like something out of a video game.
1: It does.
0: It's so scary. And you're throwing AI applications into the, oh, buddy. Mm. Let's see. And then number one, Israeli Prime Minister Benjamin Netanyahu and Ukrainian President Volodymyr Zelensky are going to be separately meeting with President Trump today while also attending the funeral of Senator Lindsey Graham.
1: You think there's like a waiting room at the White House like there is at the doctor's office?
0: Like a green room, I think.
1: Like Zelensky has to sit out there with magazines. Right. And just thumb through them and wait for his turn. I'm just curious.
0: Yeah. Well, those are the top five stories that we're watching today. You had mentioned some grade A McGurkin. And
1: I can't wait to hear this.
0: If you would, please define what McGurkin is.
1: Well, McGurkin is, these are all words you know the meanings of, and usually reading left to right, you can understand it. But in this case, it's all gobbledygook together, and you're supposed to, in the mind of the person delivering McGurkin, mm-hmm. you're not smart enough to understand what they're saying,
0: right.
1: When in fact they're saying nothing. So yes. This will be fun.
0: All right, so this has to do with the shooting in Seattle at the food festival, and the response has been a mess. So, like, the mayor was claiming the second suspect was in custody, but then corrected that several hours later because it wasn't true. So the community didn't know there was a shooter on the loose for 5 hours. And then the police chief, Sean Barnes, I mean, he's in some hot water because, once again, he's like hybrid remote working.
1: This is bizarre. He's in Chicago.
0: Yeah, his and when he worked for, I believe it was Madison, yeah, he also, his primary residence was in Chicago as well.
1: Yeah, it's wild.
0: Like when I first heard he doesn't live in Seattle, I'm like, okay, are we doing this, like, ticky-tack thing where he lives in, like, Bellevue or he lives, like, in some suburb? No, he lives halfway across the country.
1: You think that would disqualify you?
0: You would think
1: that would be the one thing. Well, you don't even live here. Well, sorry, next.
0: Anyway, he was asked about the delayed response and also just the cluster that has been communications coming out of the city of Seattle, because it is not good.
2: People are angry that this was 5 hours that your department waited to tell people that there is a shooter on the loose. Why wait 5 hours? Tell people, and then here we are 17 hours later, and you still don't have that person.
3: Yeah, again, you're right. We do not have that person in custody, but we wanted to get it right. Again, we were searching the IMAX theater. It was possible that that person could have ran in there. That person would have been taken into custody. That would have been our second shooter, but we're still looking for it. We understand that people are angry. You should be. Everyone should be angry. But with that anger, you should also be asking yourself, what can I do to prevent this? We have to start partnering together. We have to start working together on this issue of gun violence and getting information out and providing opportunities for people so that things like this do not happen. If I had, a crystal ball, it would be that we could work with our young people, work with our groups, and make sure that they understand that this is not the way to go.
0: Okay, so you're going from the piss-poor response of the city in getting information out and trying to track this person down when it mattered the most, in the crucial moments when it mattered the most. And you pivot to midnight basketball. We need more opportunities for our young people. We need them to understand that you shouldn't be shooting people.
1: Well, who thinks it's okay?
0: Right.
1: I don't understand. What a bunch of garbage.
0: It is, man. All right.
1: McGurkin.
0: Yes.
1: All right, coming up, it is the What's Your Story? We'll get to that. Also, an update on Iran, according to Donald Trump. Just around the corner. Mark Levin, Camp and Robin Show.

0: Peekaboo. Peekaboo. Smile.
1: Smile, buddy.
0: Come on, smile. Oh, honey, he's still not smiling.
1: Maybe he's not a smiler.
0: Yeah, maybe he's just not a happy baby.
1: Maybe he's just being a boy. You know how boys are.
0: Or maybe he's teething. Oh, poor baby. I think his gums hurt.
1: Maybe he's just tired.
0: Or maybe his tummy hurts. He didn't eat that much.
1: Maybe he's not ticklish.
0: You think maybe he's scared of the dog?
1: Maybe he'll outgrow it. Maybe it's a phase. Maybe he just doesn't like smiling.
0: Maybe he has autism.

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0: right, man, here we go. This is the Markley, Van Camp, and Robin Show. I'm Scott Robbins, David Van Camp right over there. Jamie Markley on special assignment. He will be back tomorrow. Mm-hmm. Do we have an update on Iran? I want to know what's going on today.
1: President Trump called into Fox and Friends this morning and was asked about this. And I know they were pushing him like, hey, who exactly are we talking to right now?
0: Exactly.
1: And, like, who actually gets the final say? I mean, in the real world, it's the people with guns who get the final say.
0: Yes.
1: Guns beat diplomacy.
0: Every time.
1: I mean, if there is actually the option and the willing to use them, yes.
0: Mm-hmm.
1: But here is the president talking about it.
2: Some Republicans said, well, why don't we hit them harder? So, you know, it's like at some point. So you have a lot of competing factions. You have a group of people that wanted to be obliterated in the truest sense of the word. Then you have a group that says, this is actually a good time to make a deal for them. If they don't make a deal, then I go back and I finish the job. But that's going to take them forever to rebuild. Already, it'll take them many years to rebuild. And if I go back and finish up the job, as some people would like, with the bridges, very easy. I could take out most of their bridges in less than an hour. Less than an hour. But, you know, it takes them 10 years to build a bridge. Bridges take the longest, and power plants are second. I can knock out the power plants. Within one day, all of their power plants would be gone. And I let them know that. You know, with negotiations, they say, look, people want me to do that. I think I get almost the same thing out of it as doing it. But the problem is they'll never be able to, you know, I think about 91 million people without power, without bridges, would have to live. And it's a very, very delicate balance.
3: Yeah.
2: So I think we have a very strong position right now. They know I'm going to do that if they don't make a deal.
1: The problem is that I genuinely think that President Trump cares about the people of Iran more than the regime does.
0: Oh, they do. He does. Yeah, absolutely.
1: Because that's the only reason why it sounds like he keeps walking back from the, you know, bridges and power plants stuff.
0: That's why I don't know. And again, I don't know what options are currently on the board. But, I mean, eventually things get really ugly really quick.
1: Yeah.
0: If that's what you want to do, if you want to win this thing, because this ping-ponging stuff is, people are growing very weary. It's dragging down. I mean, again, it's not all about poll numbers necessarily. It's the right thing to do. I get it. But when you look at poll numbers, man, this is an anchor right now.
1: Oh, for sure.
0: It's starting to hurt him because the economy is not recovering at a rate. And the reason is because the energy prices are still crazy.
1: Yeah.
0: And they continue to go up. So when you got all those things together and you start looking at midterms and they're right around the corner, man, they're going to get here quicker than you think.
1: Mm-hmm.
0: I mean, this is an anchor around this administration's neck, and it needs some sort of resolution of some kind.
1: I tend to agree. I mean, I saw the polling where, like, most people think you're talking about years at this point.
0: Yes.
1: Because there was a pause. And, you know, I know that's been misinterpreted by some to say that, like, that's a dig at our military. It's not. It's just
0: it's not.
1: It's the decision makers.
0: Yes.
1: And that includes President Trump.
0: Yes.
1: That, like, hey, man, you got to make a choice at some point. Are you in or are you out?
0: And, yeah, but you pick one.
1: Yeah.
0: I mean, have you crippled them enough or do you want to cripple them more?
1: Yeah.
0: I mean, you got to get the straight thing taken care of somehow. And again, well, what a convoluted, complicated web it is. I understand that. But, man, patients are running very, very thin with a lot of the American people right now.
1: I think that's true. Yeah.
0: All right. Socialists seem to be a problem for the Democrats. Gee, who thought that would be an issue, huh?
1: Yeah, right. Well, Democratic strategist Sabrina Singh was on CNN acknowledging that Democrats have big problems with the communists running and winning in Democrat primaries. She was on CNN, and Abby Phillips set it up with a clip we had yesterday of the co-chair of the DSA on Fox News agreeing with all of these extreme policies, like abolishing the Senate, abolishing the presidency.
0: Mm-hmm.
1: And here we go.
4: Tonight, as the Democratic Socialists pick up a string of victories across the country, a new party platform from a progressive group is becoming fodder for GOP attacks. 99 days from the midterms, Democrats are facing a reckoning. Disavow and disown the Democratic Socialists of America, or embrace policy positions like these, endorsed by the DSA's co-chair.
5: Okay, so we're going to put up on the screen a few of the things that are part of your platform, and I want to ask you, just give me sort of a true or false on these. Abolish the Senate.
6: True.
5: Okay, replace the presidency and Supreme Court as we now know them.
6: Yep.
5: Abolish ICE.
6: Absolutely.
5: Abolish borders and give amnesty to anyone currently in the U.S. illegally. As a long-term plan, yep. Defund the Pentagon.
6: Absolutely.
5: Abolish prisons, at least in large part.
6: Yeah, again, that as part of a long-term program, yeah.
5: Okay, so no prisons. Government or public ownership of most large corporations.
6: Yeah, absolutely.
0: This is not socialism, by the way. This is communism.
6: Yeah. All right. That seems like a problem for Democrats.
0: Yeah.

0: is sort of the competing force in their own party.
1: Yeah, I think that's a huge problem. I don't agree with any of those statements. I don't think a majority of Democrats agree with those statements. Mm-hmm. I think we have a lot of great candidates running across the country, some that are veterans, and some that are from the moderate side of the party. These are views that are, I think, represented by a very small amount of individuals that are not represented of the Democratic Party at large, and I personally do not support those.
2: Then why is, as far as elected Democrats, there are very few outwardly just saying, no, these people are nuts. John Fetterman's one of them, and guess what? The Democrats are going to primary him.
3: Oh, yeah, they hate him. Yeah.
2: So.
3: No, I mean, where's Hakeem?
2: Right,
3: we're the leaders of this party that can step up and say, hey, that's not us.
2: Yeah, Hakeem Jeffries has basically landed on, well, we're a big tent. There are things
3: exactly.
2: I disagree with, but we're a big tent.
3: Right.
2: Okay. But the thing is that the communists that are running, they don't believe in a big tent party.
3: No.
2: They want to take over your tent and kick you out.
3: Like I said, I can appreciate the candor here. I can appreciate them telling the truth because that's exactly what they're going to do.
2: Yeah.
3: I mean, they're telegraphing it
2: to
3: everyone.
2: That's what they want to do, at least. Yeah.
3: Yeah, right. But if in power, that's what they would do. I mean, all of a sudden, what, it's prison release day? That'll be a fun day for all of us, huh?
2: Used to be a tax holiday, and now it's prison release day.
3: Yeah, hey, guys, we're all getting out. Really? Yes. And they're going to go back to the corporate world where they were before and, you know, take those jobs. And, of course, not. God, it's just ridiculous.
2: Yeah, it is. It really is.
3: It's naive on some level, too.
2: Yeah, well, it's naive and evil.
3: But you're right, at the same time.
2: At the same time.
3: That's difficult.
2: It is difficult to accomplish, but they did it.
3: Yeah,
2: all right.
3: They did it. Yep.
2: It is time for What's Your Story? Where something caught our attention, and well, we wanted to share it with the rest of the class. Scott, what's your story this time?
3: This is nuts, but I guess it's true, and it'll be interesting to see where it goes from here. Forget about owning an NBA team in Las Vegas. Just buy the UNLV team. University of Nevada, Las Vegas.
2: Hmm.
3: No, you aren't reading or hearing that wrong. A college hoops team has decided to learn from the NAIL experience of revenue sharing and all this blah, blah, blah. They put the whole squad up for sale. You can own the UNLV Running Rebels basketball program for $10 million. You can own it.
2: So then would they split the proceeds among the squad? Or
3: apparently, yeah. Or all the money would go to the squad.
2: Wow.
3: You would just be the owner over here. You just lost $10 million, but you're the owner. Get great parking and great seats at all the UNLV games.
2: And as you understand it, does that involve the university at all, or is this just
3: the university gets the money.
2: Okay, the university.
3: They get the NIL money, yeah.
2: Okay.
3: So they can go out and blow it on players and what have you. Yeah. And they say this is something that may be done at other schools. You may be able to buy the team. I mean, I don't know if it's a contractual obligation for a year, 2 years, 3 years. I don't know what it is. First right of refusal. I'm not sure how this works. You can buy the it's legal now, too, by the way. Huh. You can be the owner of the UNLV Running Rebels men's basketball team. And actually, they say it's a lot less expensive than an NBA franchise would be.
2: Oh, sure.
3: Well, that's true. You're talking billion for the NBA franchise. You're talking $10 million here? Yeah, that's nothing.
2: Yeah, why not?
3: Well, there you go. Is this the future of college basketball where, you know, one of these guys that is one of the big, investors in the program, the guy that sits there with the colors on every game and right in the front row seats, he can now own the team.
2: Yeah.
3: Now, I don't know what privileges that gives him. That part is a little shady, a little shaky. But, hey, why not?
2: Well, presumably, you would get all the perks of a regular owner, you know.
3: If I owned it, I would be the UNLV running Scots. I want my name on the uniform, man.
2: There you go. The running Scots. All right.
3: Yeah, I paid for this,
2: All right. It's What's Your Story, where we share something that caught your attention. May not be the biggest story of the day, but you wanted to share it with the rest of the class. Mine comes from the Washington Post. You have talked about this for years, Scott, where you wish there was a board of people who would get baby name submissions.
3: Yep.
2: Right? And then if something were just way out in left field, you could say, you're not naming your kid Donkey Teeth. Okay? That's not what we're doing. Okay?
3: No, you got to go back and you got to think of it.
2: Yeah.
3: Submit another name within 48 hours. We'll make that easy for you. And submit it and we'll see if that's acceptable or not. Because you're not going to name your kid these crazy names. Donkey Teeth does not work in the real world.
2: This is a very funny piece, then, by Rob K. Henderson with the Washington Post, who says, you know, the most progressive parents in the United States are giving their children the most traditional names. Why would that be? Well, they choose options that are safe for their own children while praising the risk and novelty for everyone else. Yes, you should be able to praise somebody who names their kid Donkey Teeth. Yeah, there you go. Listen to this guy.
4: Theodore, Charles, Eleanor, and Lucy were among the top baby names in Washington, D.C. last year, which sounds more like a roll call of 19th century senators and their wives than a list of babies born in one of the country's most progressive cities in 2025. Upper middle class professionals often talk a big game about openness, inclusion, and social experimentation, but despite their professed openness, they know safe names tend to confer benefits in the real world.
2: Yes.
4: Research has found that people with unusual or hard-to-pronounce names can face penalties. An analysis of 500 attorneys revealed that the harder an attorney's name was to pronounce, the lower he or she was likely to be in the firm's hierarchy. People with options choose the safest ones for their own children while praising risk and novelty for everyone else. They talk the 60s and walk the 50s. In my journey from foster care to Yale, I coined a term for this pattern, luxury beliefs.
2: Luxury beliefs, which I do like because a lot of progressives have that.
3: Yeah, it's, that's true.
2: Yeah, you know, defund the police. I mean, not in my gated community, but defund the
3: exactly.
2: police.
3: Exactly, yeah.
2: We hate gentrification, but man, I really like the property prices right now.
3: Well, I will say Zoran is doing okay for himself, considering that there's no one else in America named that Zoran.
2: Yeah.
3: That's interesting, though. But I have noticed that, though. There's a lot of those older names, Grace, Mabel, stuff like that, that you hear coming back, you know?
2: Well, yeah, because, I mean, it's not just, I know that it gets cast as, like, hateful or whatever.
3: Uh-huh.
2: But, yeah, I mean, if you're at the law firm and you've got somebody like, well, Shaquanda hashtag Princess Beyonce or whatever.
3: Right, exactly.
2: Yeah, it's going to be hard. You can't fit that on a billboard, man.
3: No. And quite frankly, yeah, I don't. That name alone makes me queasy in terms of defending me.
2: Right.
3: You know, it's like, I don't know if that works or
2: not. Now, is the hashtag hyphenated, or how does that work?
3: Well, some of it's got no vowels. You got no vowels in the name. It's just like, how do I pronounce this? Yeah. I don't know what this is.
2: Yeah. I do. I like, though, how this guy did a bunch of research to find out that, yeah, if you have kind of an odd name, like an out there name, yeah, your options become limited, especially if you don't come from money.
3: Exactly.
2: I mean, that's like Zoran. He comes from money. You know, he's well, got the backing of his parents to fall back on. The rest of us don't have that luxury.
3: No.
2: So
3: I'm okay with the old school names. I'm fine with that. Mm-hmm. Yeah.
2: Yeah.
3: No problem here.
2: It's good. Yeah.
3: It is interesting to me that that's the case right now, but I do think we get so far out there. Yeah. Well, it's like the – what's her name with Apple and what, Bingo and – Apple, what's her name with the Goop thing? The Goop woman.
2: I just blanked on her name, too.
3: Yeah, I know. I did, too. I completely did. I shouldn't have, but I did. But anyway, yeah, she's got a kid named Apple.
2: Yeah.
3: Well, who does that?
2: Well, someone who knows that it won't really adversely affect that kid's life.
3: Yeah, it's going to be a Nepo baby anyway, yeah, right?
2: My kid's name is Dequan-Ladasha, so, you know, that's...
3: Dequan.
2: Dash is that... spelled, but Ladasha is spelled with a hyphen. Okay,
3: that's right.
2: Dequan-Ladasha.
3: Dequan-Ladasha.
2: Yeah, it's a family name. It's a biblical name, actually. Yes.
3: Van Camp. Yes. Got it.
2: All right.
3: Oh boy.
2: Man,
3: all right. Coming up, we got the Nimrods in the news, and kids at YMCA getting magic mushrooms. What?
2: Yeah.
3: What?

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0: All right, here we go. This is the Markley, Van Camp, and Robbins Show. I'm Scott Robbins, right over there, David Van Camp. Jamie Markley on special assignment. He will join us again tomorrow, I promise. Yep.
1: All right. Well, you know, everybody's talking about those dramatic weight loss injections because the results do look dramatic. They work
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1: lowering blood sugar and crushing your appetite. But here's the thing. 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And if you read the fine print, there can be some pretty, well, awkward side effects.
0: Boy, howdy.
1: Yeah, tainted lettuce or my medicine. I don't know. So if you're saying, hey, I want the results, but I'm not signing up to

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0: All right, let's get to Nimrods.
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3: I love the poorly educated.
0: All right, we go to East Orange, New Jersey. Police there are investigating after several children who are attending a YMCA summer camp all started acting a little bit funny. They started like seeing colors and, you know, being able to hear shapes. And
1: I'm going to go to that camp.
0: Turns out they consumed mushroom-laced edibles.
1: Oh, no.
0: The kids were between 10 and 13. No. Apparently, as I understand the story, another camper was the one handing them out, like got it from mom and dad or let's be honest, just mom.
1: Yeah. But,
0: so Nimrod is the parent there. There was, the parents who had to go pick up their kids who were tripping. Yeah, they're very upset. They're going to get to the bottom of this, they say.
1: Mm-hmm. Matt, I have become comfortably numb.
0: Yes. My hands felt like two balloons at the YMCA. That's Nimrod's in the News on the Markley, Van Camp, and Robbins Show.
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1: All right, man, here we go. This is the Markley, Van Camp, and Robbins Show. Hi there, I'm Scott Robbins. Right over there, David Van Camp. Jamie Markley on assignment. He will be back with us tomorrow. Trump is going back in time a little bit with all the rest of us now with Dr. Anthony Fauci in the news.
0: Yes.
1: Trump said, you know what? I always said that it came from the Wuhan lab. I didn't vacillate on that.
4: It caused some controversy. I believe it was in April of 2020 where he was like, yeah, we're looking into that, whether it came out of that lab.
1: Yeah, well, and it did.
4: People were like, you can't say that. It's racist. Right. The non-racist option was Chinese people eat bats. You know that, right?
1: Yeah, right. Like, exactly. It
4: didn't come out of a sophisticated research lab. No, that would be racist. It's much less racist to say that Chinese people eat weird things like bats and other wildlife.
1: Well, you know, you're supposed to cook those things up.
4: Right.
1: Cook all the impurities out of it. But, you know, people don't do that in China, apparently. Anyway.
4: Yeah, the president was asked about that, was asked about Fauci in general, and here's what he said.
12: If you remember early on when it first came, I always said it came from the Wuhan labs. I never changed my tune on that. I think he said something different. He was a much bigger player in the Biden administration. I grew tired of him. He was, you remember that, you know, he wanted to close everything down. I allowed it to be up to the governors, and most or many of the Republican governors didn't want to close. And, being somewhat of a Federalist, the Federalist theory is let the governors make the decision, and we let them. The blue states were mostly closed, and the red states were open, or they started to open very fast.
4: Yeah. I mean,
1: that is true.
4: Yeah, it is true. There is a little bit of revisionist history there because, I mean, Fauci was a huge player in the Trump administration.
1: Oh, yeah.
4: I mean, he wasn't a minor character. He was everywhere.
1: Well, we didn't know who he was until the Trump administration. I mean, please.
4: Exactly.
1: So, yeah, I mean.
4: I know he's trying to distance himself. And I know, I mean, in some ways, the Fauci diaries, as they're being called, do actually vindicate Trump quite a bit because, Fauci was frustrated with Trump and said, you know, this guy, he's a lunatic. And Jake Tapper agrees with me that he's a lunatic. And it's like, well, whose gut instincts were actually right? It was Trump. Now, Trump wasn't perfect on this, obviously. When somebody asked him about Sweden not completely shutting down, you know, he was like, well, look at their deaths. You know, he was in on the program. You can't really whitewash that. I understand there was tension and all of that. But, yeah, the whole thing of like, I didn't really pay attention to Fauci, that's just not true.
1: Well, we also didn't, I mean, none of us knew. None of us knew what we were dealing with.
4: Yeah.
1: None of us knew. We had to look at Fauci as the guy to guide us through this thing. And, you know, if he told us, well, it was, you know, some bats or whatever in the wet market that caused this. I mean, how many of us have been to the wet market? I don't even know what you're talking about. What is that? What happens there, you know?
4: Well,
1: it leapt from the wet market, right, and it became this pandemic?
4: Yes.
1: All right, okay. Okay, and then all of a sudden we're like, oh, we were doing this stuff in Wuhan at the lab, and maybe that's where it happened, and, you know, and everybody was steadfast with the whole bat thing. That went on for a long time, man.
4: Oh, yeah, or the pangolin, or, you know.
1: Yeah.
4: Yes, it somehow jumped from a bat to a pangolin, then that at the wet market jumped to a person because, you know, don't ever say that Chinese people could have accidentally released something from a highly sophisticated research facility. They eat wildlife. That's the non-racist.
1: They eat wildlife.
4: They eat wildlife. Why not?
1: Yes. Okay. Yes. You know, and the thing is, bats in America had to go into hiding because they were, you know.
4: A lot of people were bat phobic.
1: They were blamed for a pandemic. Yes.
4: Exactly.
1: That they had nothing to do with.
4: They didn't have anything. They were like, it's the pangolins you want.
1: No. Bats should get some sort of retribution of some kind now, right?
4: Reparations. We'll give you all the mosquitoes you
1: want. Yeah, and they should be able to just live wherever they want to live now. Yeah, mm-hmm. Do whatever they want. Yeah. Yes. Mosquitoes for the rest of your lives. Yes. Very good. All right. Former FDA commissioner also put on the hot seat about Fauci. Man, everybody's on the hot seat now.
4: I thought it was funny because out of all of the, I guess what you would call more mainstream outlets, CNBC is the one that actually really did bring up the, well, not so flattering portrait of Dr. Anthony Fauci. I mean, it was Joe Kernan, the conservative host on CNBC, but the former FDA commissioner, Scott Gottlieb, was on. And, well, Joe was saying, hey, what about this Fauci stuff? You were buddies with him. I mean, what do you have to say about this?
13: Fauci, that I've asked you about in the past, you've defended him quite a bit.
14: Look, I mean, I don't know what you're referring to in terms of defending
13: I've asked him about whether he orchestrated a cover-up of the lab origin because of his involvement in making gain-of-function research possible again in China, which he did. He knew that would come back to haunt him, and then basically told his colleagues, go with the natural origin. It was obvious 3 years ago, Scott, to me anyway, and everybody else, that he orchestrated that.
14: Yeah, look, we've talked about this in the show. I think the evidence in terms of whether this was human or naturally derived, I think the side of the ledger that speaks to this potentially coming out of a lab has grown over time. We haven't had any new evidence suggesting that this came out of a natural origin or spillover.
13: The latest stuff that came out about him,
14: it was disappointing.
13: Didn't he know that it was likely it was from the lab and go to great lengths to tell people to destroy emails?
14: Well, look, I've looked through the emails, some of them that have been online. I think it's disappointing to see him trying to suppress alternative opinions, and that clearly was evidence from the emails.
4: Yeah. Well, it's disappointing. No, man, this is a big cover-up.
1: Disappointing?
4: Yeah.
1: Well, it's beyond that.
4: Yes.
1: I mean, disappointing is coloring outside the lines.
4: Right. Disappointing is, oops, we missed it.
1: Yeah.
4: Or I mean, disappointing is, uh-oh, yeah, we accidentally helped fund research that caused a global pandemic. That's disappointing if you come clean with it, at least.
1: Right. You could have made that case.
4: Yeah.
1: You could have said, who knew? I mean, we were doing this for the benefit of mankind, and, you know,
4: yes,
1: the mistakes happened, and it happened, and there you are, and, you know, let people deal with it the way they want to deal with it after that.
4: Yeah.
1: But the cover-up was clearly in play right from the jump.
4: And that's not in the, to lift a phrase from him, that's not in the whoopsie or disappointing side of the ledger. Okay,
1: and you wonder if Fauci knew from the moment he first heard about this, that he was all of a sudden going to find his butt in the hot seat here.
4: I'd bet. I mean,
1: he had to have known that, look, we've been funding this. He's getting the research numbers back to him.
4: Yeah.
1: I'm sure they're communicating with each other about it. You're giving them money, for crying out loud. But, you know, to know, oh, God, now what?
4: Yeah.
1: I got to figure something out and figure it out quick.
4: Yeah.
1: I know. Bats. Let's go with it. Who's going to question that, right?
4: Right.
1: And again, who's had bat soup? I don't know. I don't know. I mean, like you said, David, they eat game. I don't know what the heck. Yeah, whatever. Things we find deplorable, they eat. So they probably go, those people eat cow. God.
4: No, they eat cow in China.
1: Yeah, they do, yeah. But I'm just saying, you know, I mean, I don't know at what point Fauci went, I'm in really deep now. I should have come clean with this from the start, but I can't now. So now I got to keep digging.
4: Yeah.
1: I got to keep digging. And I've got to discredit those people that are out there saying anything different than the story.
4: Oh, yeah.
1: I've got to discredit them to everyone.
4: Yeah. And at this point, I mean, I don't think anything's going to happen to him on the legal side of things. I just hope more people learn about what that guy was actually up to.
1: See, I do too.
4: You know?
1: Yeah.
4: Because that guy should not be remembered as the hero of the pandemic. That guy should be remembered as a self-absorbed narcissist who covered his own butt when it came to this dangerous research that upended the global economy, that left people dead, that upended life as we know it, and tanked a lot of school children's academic futures.
1: God, that's the thing that's most disturbing to me. You know, this is a guy who worked in relative anonymity and really wanted the recognition for what he was doing, but couldn't find a way to do it.
4: Yeah.
1: I mean, you know, no one cared about what was going on there until this happened.
4: Yeah.
1: Now all of a sudden everybody cares, and I'm the rock star. I'm going to save the world.
4: Mm-hmm.
1: I'm the one who, you know, rolled the grenade under the table, but hey, you know, I'm going to take care of everybody now.
4: Yeah.
1: And this guy, this is something. I mean, this is a real case study in narcissism at a level I have never seen before.
4: Yeah.
1: It's crazy.
4: Mm-hmm.
1: The destruction that took place. And again, we won't know the full intent of all of this, of their intentions when they started this. They won't know the full end of it until these kids are 10, 15, 20 years out of school.
4: Yeah.
1: You know, before they even begin to wrap their heads around what they did and what they did to family businesses, suicide rates, alcoholism rates, drug addiction rates, everything terrible took place during that time.
4: Mm-hmm.
1: So people were locked in to their homes. They couldn't go anywhere, couldn't do anything. That's not the way we live. That's not human. You can't live like that.
4: Yeah.
1: Remember people getting fined for walking on the beach?
4: Yeah.
1: I mean, nuts stuff.
4: Well, in Gavin Newsom's California, they're going out to arrest paddleboarders.
1: paddleboarders.
4: Like, who are you going to infect when you're by yourself on the ocean?
1: And you got kids' playgrounds that were cemented. Mm-hmm. You know, 12-foot-high fences put up around them.
4: They're doing at skate parks, dumping a bunch of ocean sand.
1: Right. And the place I can go to for some sort of solace, mm-hmm. I can't go to, my church, because they told me I can't go there either.
4: Yeah.
1: And learning online, I think if anything's proven, that was a joke.
4: Well, that was a disaster.
1: It was a complete, unmitigated disaster.
4: Yeah.
1: And you also had teachers' unions behind it.
4: Oh, for sure. In a lot of places that stayed closed for a lot longer.
1: And are they going to be held accountable? No.
4: No.
1: Of course not. Because it's like it never happened now.
4: Yeah.
1: In that world.
4: Mm-hmm.
1: It's like none of that stuff we made you do ever happened. You lost your business. You lost all your money. Your depression took over. I mean, bad things happened because of that. We took away your livelihood. I mean, it was ridiculous. And then the ridiculous checks that went out to everybody.
4: Yeah.
1: That was a whole nother thing. I don't, you know, the whole thing. And by the way, you got taxed on that. I'm glad I already owed the IRS money at that point because I didn't get a check. They just took it.
4: And I'll tell you this. I know this from personal experience now, too. You know, they'll let you put it on your tab.
1: Oh, yeah, definitely. They absolutely will.
4: Like, okay, here you go. Just add it to the pre-existing payment plan.
1: Yeah, no problem. We'll take care of it for the rest of your natural life. Yeah. Yes. Paying these people back. But, oh, well. Ah, boy, I could write a book on that whole thing either, too. Yeah. But anyway, that's beside the point. If people are like, so what'd you do with your check? I don't know. I didn't get a check. I'll tell you why I didn't get it. I didn't get a check. That's it. I didn't get one. No. We have balance safety with security, says the Seattle mayor. So now listen, this whole Seattle situation, this mayor, all these people in charge, man, you talk about the emperor has no clothes.
4: Oh, dude, it's
1: brutal.
4: Right,
1: it really is.
4: Yeah, this tragic shooting at the food festival in Seattle over the weekend where a couple of guys apparently, you know, it wasn't a mass shooting is the way you would think about it. It was a couple of guys. Apparently somebody got disrespected and the guns came out. Right. And then three people were killed in this. A toddler was shot.
1: Ugh.
4: And for hours, the city wasn't letting people know that, there was a second shooter like on the loose. And so the mayor of Seattle, who is this trust fund socialist who wants to turn off CCTV cameras in the city to protect immigrant communities. Remember that?
1: Yeah.
4: We need a full audit of everything because we need to protect. Blah, blah, blah. Well, that's under a new wave of scrutiny because of that shooting. And she was asked about it yesterday and went back to the same socialist talking points, man. It was just, it's embarrassing that people like this are allowed to lead major American cities.
1: I agree.
15: Well, to back up on that, too, you know, the CCTV cameras have been a real talker. This could have happened in the stadium district, and you decided to turn those off, pending an audit. How do you feel now?
16: The safety of the residents of Seattle is my highest responsibility, and I take that very seriously. In the course that we've charted on the CCTV cameras, which is a matter of public record, that means balancing various kinds of safety for different communities, and that is the motivation behind the course.
1: What?
4: Well, you have to have different types of safety, you see. There's the safety from immigration and customs enforcement, and also, you know, some cameras are in over-policed areas, which is a nice liberal way of saying high-crime areas. But we don't want to have people's feelings hurt, so we'll go ahead and unplug those cameras, too, because that's about safety. It's like, how is it that you're still talking about this after this very public shooting? Where, at least from a communication standpoint, you've completely botched, and you had the police chief pivoting to talk about, well, we need programs for youth so they don't shoot each other.
1: Right.
4: You know, the vast majority of everybody there was not interested in shooting each other. And you want to talk about midnight basketball now?
1: Yeah, midnight basketball solves all the problems.
4: Are you high right now?
1: Like opening up the gyms at midnight, 1 o'clock in the morning, and let the kids get out their frustration and anger on the court.
4: Oh, man, it's ridiculous.
1: Yeah. You fouled me. No, I didn't. I pull out my gun. Okay. There you go. Yeah. All right. Top five stories we're following today. We'll get to that coming up next. This is the Markley, Van Camp, and Robin Show.

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0: talking about today, David.
1: Yes. New York Mayor Zoran Mamdani published names and addresses of all New York City property owners who could be hit, with not that are being hit, okay, but could be hit.
0: And why would you do this?
1: Oh, to intimidate people.
0: Right, and to dox them.
1: Yes.
0: And to harass them.
1: These would be with a new tax on properties worth more than $5 million.
0: There is no other good reason to do this.
1: No.
0: I don't know what your point was. How does he explain this?
1: The point is to inspire the next Luigi Mangione. I can't be convinced
0: exactly
1: otherwise.
0: Right, yes.
1: I think it's about stoking class warfare.
0: Or to take my money and get the hell out.
1: Yes.
0: I don't know why you're still there if you've got billions of dollars. What are you doing?
1: I mean,
0: you've got options.
1: It is, yeah, it's unconscionable what they did.
0: It's unbelievable. It's so dangerous.
1: Yeah. Number four, audio recordings between Joe Biden and the ghostwriter of his book have been released, where he acknowledges keeping, sharing, and talking about finding classified documents in his basement.
0: Mm-hmm.
1: Number three, Iranian propagandists put out a video threatening to kill First Lady Melania Trump, talking about her schedule and stores she likes to go to, also their son Barron. And number two, the U.S. and the UAE are launching Task Force Talon Synapse, their first joint effort to accelerate the development of military AI applications. And then number one, Israeli Prime Minister Benjamin Netanyahu and Ukrainian President Volodymyr Zelensky meeting with President Trump, also attending the state funeral of Senator Lindsey Graham. Those are the top five stories that we are keeping an eye on today. 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
0: Is Lindsey's body lying in repose right now?
1: They brought his casket in. Yeah.
0: Did they? Okay. I wasn't sure.
1: That does just feel so shocking to me. And it's like, I'm not trying to, like, you know, rewrite history. I was not always the biggest fan of Lindsey Graham, but it was so shocking how quickly he went.
0: Yeah. Yeah, I know. Me too.
1: Man, he's
0: still
1: not,
0: can't get over that one.
1: Yeah, he's not going to be around. Wow.
0: No. He's only 72.
1: Yeah.
0: Right?
1: Something like that, yeah.

0: Peek-a-boo. Peek-a-boo. Smile.
1: Smile, buddy.
0: Come on, smile.
2: Oh, honey, he's still not smiling.
1: Maybe he's not a smiler.
2: Yeah, maybe he's just not a happy baby.
1: Maybe he's just being a boy. You know how boys are.
2: Or maybe he's teething. Oh, poor baby. I think his gums hurt.
1: Maybe he's just tired.
2: Or maybe his tummy hurts. He didn't eat that much.
1: Maybe he's not ticklish.
2: You think maybe he's scared of the dog?
1: Maybe he'll outgrow it. Maybe it's a phase. Maybe he just doesn't like smiling.
2: Maybe he has autism, and we can definitely do something to help.
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0: All right, here you go. This is the Markley, Van Camp, and Robbins Show. I'm Scott Robbins. Right over there, you see that guy right there? That's David Van Camp. That's him. That's him, all right, I tell you. David?
1: Yes. Well, you know, we've been talking about this, the response to the shooting at the food festival in Seattle.
0: Yes.
1: And how, I mean, even, like, local press is all over this, too, now. Like, because you just can't look the other way.
0: Nope.
1: And try to cover for just abject incompetence at the leadership level in the city of Seattle. The Seattle police chief, Sean Barnes, he wasn't in town to address the deadly shooting at the food festival. He says he was at a pre-planned conference in Dallas for, like, black police officers or something like that.
0: Mm-hmm.
1: But he's also getting criticized because his primary residence is still in Chicago, and he's often out of town. Which I didn't know you could do that. I didn't know you could either.
0: I had no idea.
1: I didn't know you could be the chief of police and have like a hybrid remote schedule. That's kind of wild to me. Well, he didn't like it last night when a reporter started asking questions about all that, about like how he's not around a lot when you have crises hitting the city.
2: Right. I have been here working as hard as I can for this city from the day I got here. You got that?
3: But there are reports that you are not in town often.
2: Reports are wrong. Do you understand?
4: Let's go, man. Let's go.
2: You understand?
3: So when were you?
4: I work. Let's go. Let's go. Let's go. Thank you.
0: Yeah, I got nothing to say. I got nothing to say.
1: Yeah, I got nothing. Yeah, why not?
0: Now, how do you let a guy get away with that?
1: Well, I mean, he had a hand.
0: I mean, somebody needs to come back and say, hey, listen, you never answered the question, man.
1: I think they
0: will.
1: How do
0: you do this?
1: But, yeah, I mean, they let it go for 5 hours before telling people that a second shooter was on the loose.
0: Have you even ever heard of something like this, though?
1: What the?
0: Oh, where a guy is a police chief of a major city and is living in, not even close.
1: Yeah, it's not even.
0: He's not like he's in Bellingham, you know, or something.
1: Right.
0: He's not.
1: I thought maybe that.

0: was going to be a, because I saw it from a conservative writer that he didn't live in Seattle, and I thought, well, are we going to do that, like, ticky-tack thing where it's like, well, he lives in a suburb, which I get it. You preferably would live within the city limits of the town that you're policing, but I don't think it's that big of a scandal. But then it's like, oh, yeah, by the way, he's actually a couple thousand miles away.
1: Yeah, even the Chicago police chief lives in Chicago.
0: Right.
1: It's maybe the Chicago police chief should live in Seattle.
0: Right.
1: And Seattle and Chicago, yeah.
0: What I've also noticed is that the mayor of Seattle, Katie Wilson, the trust fund socialist,
1: yeah,
0: who's like in her 40s and has never really worked a job in her life.
1: No, never had one.
0: Lived off her parents' dime.
1: Yep.
0: She looks like a deer in the headlights with all of this. It's like as soon as you have a real crisis, all of a sudden you're, you know, woke talking points don't really work anymore. This is a time when you need adults with life experience to actually take the reins of this. And the word was they were delaying a press conference because they wanted other politicians, like the governor, and they wanted Pramila Jayapal to be in attendance. So they were delaying some of the press conferences because everybody wanted to be in front of the cameras.
1: Yeah. Was Ben Crump there?
0: Not yet, no.
1: Okay.
0: Maybe he will be later.
1: But he's busy in Madison right now. So.
0: Yeah, he's busy in Madison. He's busy in Mississippi.
1: Yeah, he's got all kinds of irons in the fire right now.
0: Yeah, he's got a little bit too much going on for any of
1: It's hard to stir up racism in more than two places at once.
0: Right, it's very hard. Yeah.
1: Yeah.
0: Meanwhile, you've got the Senate race going on in Michigan. And, boy, so you've got the Democrat representative, Haley Stevens. She's running for U.S. Senate.
1: Yes.
0: And she's running against an Islamist, a far-left candidate. What is very interesting to me is that, because this Islamist guy, Abdul El-Sayed, he's given her a run for her money. But there's new poll out, and it's actually commissioned by the largest teachers union in Michigan. And they looked at the polling. Right now, Haley Stevens polls a little better than the Republican Mike Rogers. It's like 45.5% to 44.7%. When it comes to Mike Rogers versus Abdul El-Sayed, he's up. Mike Rogers is up by 10.
1: Really?
0: So yeah, I think Republicans want El-Sayed to win here. But
1: I would too. Yeah.
0: Well, yeah, absolutely.
1: Mm-hmm.
0: Because it doesn't look like it'll actually be close in the end. If you run anybody who's left of communist, or to the right of communist.
1: Yeah.
0: The problem with Haley Stevens is that she is kind of awkward, and kind of comes across like Chris Farley doing a bit, the Down by the River bit, because she's got her like hands balled up into fists, and she's like, "We're gonna give him what for?" This was her at a debate last night, and I will say, in fairness, they've tried to spin this in a really interesting way, which is when they make fun of the way I talk. These are coastal elites making fun of Michigan, and I was like, okay, well that's a good communications tactic when your candidate has, you know, the people skills of a marmot or something like that.
1: I'm going to give him the what for.
0: Here's Haley Stevens, though.
2: Be really clear right now, because I'm going to tell you what kind of politician I am. I am Michigan's manufacturing geek, okay? I have visited hundreds of small to mid-sized manufacturing shop floors. I have operated CNC machines in my life previous to being in elected office. I have a deep passion for the bread and butter of our state and a unique understanding of it. So when Donald Trump and Mike Rogers go to lick the bootstraps of China and start a trade war with Canada, screwing us over and selling us down the river, I will be standing up for us and securing things like what I did with the CHIPS and Science Act to deliver for our youth and equity and inclusion that is so very important to our future. Jobs for everyone, lower costs, and yeah, stop these abuses of power that are coming down from Trump.
0: Yeah.
1: She said, go to your room and think about it.
0: What's that?
1: Go to your room and think about it.
0: The whisper yell.
1: Golly.
0: Quite a thing, man.
1: Wow. How old is she?
0: Let me see.
1: 104?
0: She does. I mean, somebody said that she sounds like a Depression-era baseball coach.
1: She does. I see no hustle out there. My guy's hustle.
0: She's 43.
1: No, she's not.
0: Yeah, she's 43.
1: She's 43.
0: Yeah.
1: Oh, my gosh. Now, if you just played that clip, 10 people at the mall that you stopped, is how old is this person? Within 10 years, I guarantee you, nobody would say 43.
0: No.
1: That is 93.
0: We're going to give them a little stick it to them. That's what she actually said.
1: No, she didn't.
0: Yes, she did.
1: In that clip?
0: No, not in that clip.
1: Oh, okay.
0: No, there was another one that we
1: where
0: played.
1: Where she said, stick it to him?
0: Yeah, we're going to give him some stick it to him. Let me try to pull that up on the fly.
1: Oh, my gosh.
0: Yeah.
1: 43.
0: Yeah. Here is.
1: Okay,
0: here
1: I can't believe that. Okay.
3: I am going to be working on our behalf. I am going to be telling the stories on our behalf. And you better believe I'm going to be doing it with a little bit of joy, a little bit of enthusiasm, a little bit of energy, and a little bit of stick it to them. Because that's the Michigan way.
1: What is going on?
0: It's a bit, man.
1: It is a bit. That is Chris Farley. Holy smokes.
0: Awesome. I heard from some people, some of our listeners in Michigan, who say, it sounds like every time she speaks, she goes a little bit further north in Michigan.
1: Yes. And older.
0: Yes.
1: She crosses some line, and she's all of a sudden she's 93. Yes.
0: And a little bit of that stick
1: to-ism.
0: Great. All right, it's time for What's Your Story?
1: Okay, Grandma, settle down. Man, give her blood pressure medicine.
0: Yeah, look, we already told you, only one cup of tapioca per person, okay?
1: She's running the show.
0: You gotta share with everybody. All right.
1: How could you possibly, but seriously, I mean, you'd get these guys jumping, right? If she was giving them the old what for, you know?
0: We're going to tell Pinky Herman that he's not going to get our guys out.
1: That could be our my favorite clip of the week. Oh, my gosh.
0: All right. It's time for What's Your Story. All right. This is where we pick out something in the news that may not be the biggest news story today, but we found it entertaining or interesting enough to share with everybody else. Scott, what is your story?
1: I think this should be a bigger story, but it's not. The Mondami Administration city-owned grocery stores are all set to open. They're going to cut prices by 30% on a core basket of basic items while selling other products at market rates. Mm-hmm. By the way, Mondami said this is going to save you $90 a month, $1,000 a year. The essentials is what he's talking about. When he talks about that, he's talking about things like pasta, meat, seafood, bread, yogurt, rice, beans, more and more. It goes on and on. Now, I have a question. First of all, this is going to suck for anybody who's in retail at a grocery store.
0: Oh, yeah.
1: Because, I mean, why wouldn't I go there if you're going to save 30% on everything, right? Of course you would. I mean, there's a motivation to go there. Now, whether, like you mentioned earlier, David, if things are sold out in 20 minutes, then I guess you've kind of wasted your trip. But, I mean, all that being said, is the guys that supply the beef going to cut the rate by 30% when they sell to him?
0: No.
1: No. Rice, beans, no. Yogurt, no. So where's the money going to come from?
0: Taxpayers.
1: The taxpayers.
0: Yeah.
1: How long are you going to put up with subsidizing this thing? Five stores are going to open, by the way.
0: Mm-hmm.
1: Government run, or city run, I should say. Well, government. Grocery stores at 30% off the price on all the staple items. Okay. You realize this is communism, and you realize this can't work.
0: Right.
1: Right? Well, you do understand that.
0: Well, this is...
1: The money will run out.
0: Of course it will. But, well, this is the thing, though. At best, you're going to get shortages in the real world. Because, I mean, you're right. If I can save 30% on produce, then I'm going to go buy a bunch of apples at 30% off.
1: Right.
0: But also, any nearby grocery store is going to have to try to compete with the government discounts. They're going to lose money and close, leaving the sparse government stores as the only option.
1: Right, that's it.
0: Which is communism.
1: Yes, communism.
0: Basically saying, yes, we are going to indefinitely subsidize these business ventures in order to put other businesses out of work.
1: And because they're so fixated on minimum wage... the hike of minimum wage, a living wage, blah, blah, blah.
0: Yeah.
1: They're going to have to pay anybody who works there either at minimum or above minimum wage.
0: Yeah.
1: There's no doubt about that. You're going to go above it, I'm sure. And they don't have people to run the things yet. They're still looking for people that will run these stores,
0: yeah,
1: like grocery people who understand the business.
0: And then, I mean, if you see what has happened in other attempts at this, like Kansas City, very famously, they had to pull the plug on their government-run grocery store because it was a hotbed of crime and massive shortages. Like, people in the neighborhood are like, yeah, you come in here and the shelves are bare.
1: Right, there's nothing there. I just read, was it Minneapolis? I think it was Minneapolis. I may be wrong about this. But they have one of those pay-what-you-want restaurants. And it's belly up now.
0: Oh, yeah.
1: 6 months, it's gone.
0: Yeah, I think,
1: what do you think, again, what do you think is going to happen here?
0: I think Panera Bread, known as St. Louis Bread Company in St. Louis, they tried that, too, several years. This was, like, more than a decade ago.
1: Yeah, pay what you can.
0: Yeah, pay what you can, and guess what? It didn't last very long.
1: Of course not.
0: Because why would you?
1: Well, people take advantage. I'm not going to pay for, you know, what it normally costs. What I think I can pay.
0: All right, it's What's Your Story?
1: Golly.
0: What's Your Story? We'll go around and share a tidbit that you saw in the news. May not be the biggest story of the day, but you wanted to share it anyway. This one is a professor, Alcorn State University, history professor, Dr. Jason Gibson, claimed that 32 out of, like, 35 students failed a portion of their midterm because they used AI to answer one question. This is how he hid. So what he did was he hid a prompt using white ink or white print. Mm-hmm. So if you were just doing it honestly and filling out the paperwork using your own eyeballs, you would never pick up on the prompt. But 32 of the students copied and pasted, and AI picked up on the prompt. And here is him explaining what happened.
4: This discussion post was a portion of my students' midterm, and if you look, it looks normal, right? But if you copy and paste this, in white ink, I hid, placed the word Madagascar somewhere in the response in a way that makes no sense. So, if Madagascar was somewhere in my students' response in a way that did not make sense, I knew that they copied and pasted the entire thing and just threw it in AI.
0: That's a pretty novel way of
1: catching
0: cheaters there, yeah.
1: Madagascar.
0: Yeah, just say Madagascar in a way that doesn't make any sense.
1: There you go.
0: off and running. Oh, boy.
1: Oh, man.
0: It's a weird time in, well, every facet of life because of AI.
1: And to be alive. All right.
0: Yep. All right, you got Nimrods in the news
1: Nimrods
0: coming up and a news update here on the Markley, Van Camp, and Robin Show.

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0: This is the Markley, Van Camp, and Robbins Show. I'm Scott Robbins. Right over there, David Van Camp. Jamie Markley on special assignment. He'll be back with us tomorrow.
1: Well, we all know this, especially over the last several years. 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
1: All right, well, let's just get right into Nimrod's in the news. There's a video making the rounds of a guy reaching into a drive-through window, turning the key on the cash register, opening it, and stealing cash.
0: Oh, my God.
1: He actually gets away with it the first time because the work

0: workers are hustling around in the background, but then the thief goes back in for seconds, and he's caught that time. Workers run over there, yelling. He gives the money back, or at least some of it. Then they get him to go. The video ends very abruptly. So it looks like the guy wound up getting caught because, well, he was double dipping into the cookie jar right there. Got greedy there. That's him right in the news.
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3: Smile, buddy.
2: Come on, smile. Oh, honey, he's still not smiling.
3: Maybe he's not a smiler.
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0: Yep. Here we go. This is the Markley, Van Camp, and Robbins Show. I'm Scott Robbins. Over there, David Van Camp, Jamie Markley on special assignment. He will be back with us tomorrow.
11: Yeah.
0: All right. Dude. Don't want to get into a back and forth with Netanyahu?
11: Yeah, that's according to the communist mayor of New York City, Zoran Mamdani, who actually started it by talking about arresting Benjamin Netanyahu if he were ever in New York.
0: He hates Jews. He hates Jews.
11: Well, sure he does.
0: Yes.
11: And then, you have Benjamin Netanyahu clapping back, saying, hey, you know, there's a lot of anti-Semitic crimes happening in your city under your watch, bro. Maybe you should focus on that instead of talking about arresting me, which you can't even legally do.
0: Right.
11: And, well, now he's like, oh, I don't want to get in the back and forth now.
12: I was just wondering if you could also respond to Prime Minister Netanyahu's comments on Fox. I don't know if you saw them 24 hours ago or so, saying that you, in fact, were fomenting hate. It was brought up in the context of the Upper West Side attack that is suspected to be a hate crime. I'm wondering what you make of his comments and if you have spoken to any federal officials, including President Trump, about your call to accept the ICC and arrest him.
13: So I'm not interested in getting into a back and forth with Prime Minister Netanyahu. What I will say is that here in New York City, one of my top priorities is keeping Jewish New Yorkers safe, keeping every single New Yorker safe. And we know that while Jewish New Yorkers comprise a minority of all New Yorkers, they comprise a majority of the victims of all hate crimes, and it is unacceptable.
12: Followed up on your call to accept the ICC and make the arrest.
13: No, I've made my thoughts clear. I'll keep the conversation between the president, between him and myself.
12: It's just
11: okay. Well, wait, that was a campaign promise.
0: Yeah.
11: But now he's backing away from it. Big,
0: well,
11: big surprise.
0: He just wants to keep Jewish people safe.
11: Mm-hmm.
0: That's all.
11: Sure.
0: Whatever it takes.
11: Yeah.
0: Well,
5: because he's Zoran Mondami.
0: Right. You've got this big tax that's going to be coming down onto homeowners, and it was sold as a it was a tax added to $5 million homes that are not part of your primary residence. So vacation homes or investment property, something like that, you're going to be paying an extra tax on it. And they published this list of people. And you know, I, among others, was wondering, man, that's a lot of people who have these secondary homes valued over $5 million. What gives? Well, they're actually targeting homes worth $1 million.
5: Yeah.
0: Which in Manhattan is not a lot. I mean, you're talking about people who basically have studio apartments who are getting these, who are getting named on these lists, who live in the city. I mean, to me, a lot of the people actually voted for Zoran Mamdani, so I don't, I mean, it's kind of like, well, people warned you. You went with him anyway.
5: Well, yeah, and you campaigned for him in a lot of instances of these people who are the uber wealthy.
0: Who are now getting doxxed by the guy that they supported.
5: Yeah, I mean, but what did you expect? Yeah. That you were somehow immune from it? You're not. Nobody is.
0: No, you're not.
5: So that's, I still don't understand. I wish somebody would ask him. Mm-hmm. I mean, I think we know what the motivation is of publishing these things, their names.
0: Yes.
5: But, I mean, why would you do that outside of you want somebody to hurt these people? I don't know what you're doing.
0: Yeah, it's intimidation.
5: It's such a weird, but it was allowed to happen, mm-hmm. and I can't believe somebody went, hey, wait a minute, this isn't the right thing to do.
0: Well, they don't care about right or wrong.
5: You can't just dox people.
0: No.
5: I mean, you're the mayor. I mean, there is some sort of threshold here that's got to be met if you're some sleazebag, you know, journalist or left-wing influencer or whatever. I mean, even then it's evil, but still, holy smokes, man.
0: That's how he does things, though.
5: And I want to ask those people that you supported this guy.
0: Right.
5: Do you still feel that way? Do you still want to support him?
0: Mm-hmm.
5: Golly.
0: Yeah.
5: Anyway, I just thought that was the essence of evil when I heard it. I'm like, you got to be kidding me.
0: Yeah,
5: Who does that?
0: It's patent just intimidation from the government to say, oh, yeah, nice home you have there. Alex Berenson talked about it, who was very prolific during COVID, pushing back against Anthony Fauci. And his mom has a townhouse that she's lived in for like 30 years and got one of these notices that, oh, yeah, you might be hit with a new tax. Like, really?
5: I think if I remember that, too, it was like $58,000, $60,000 or something.
0: Yeah.
5: That she would owe.
0: Yes.
5: On this thing she's lived in for 32 years.
0: Yeah, it's ridiculous. Yeah.
5: It's so stupid and so dangerous.
0: Mm-hmm.
5: I mean, they're going to get these people killed.
0: Mm-hmm.
5: What's wrong with you, man?
0: Well,
5: I mean, I don't know. I mean, again, if somebody would have woke me up, if I would have been in a coma for 10 years and woke up today,
0: mm-hmm.
5: I don't know if I'd recognize where I am.
0: Oh, no.
5: And what's going on. What's being allowed to happen.
0: Yeah.
5: I mean, it's really something because, I mean, this communist thing, and again, I don't know if this is ever going to take hold with the masses, at least not now. But I will say it's certainly the Democrat Party's been hijacked by it, and they're doing nothing to push back on it.
0: Well, not enough. It's probably just too little too late at this point.
5: Yeah, I mean, the genie's out of the bottle. You allowed things to happen and escalate, and here you are.
0: You look at right now what's going on in the Wisconsin Democrat primary.
5: Yes.
0: Gubernatorial primary. Francesca Hong, who's a Democratic Socialist, mm-hmm. is leading with 44% right now in the latest polling. The second place is David Crowley at 15%.
5: It's insane.
0: She's going to be the nominee.
5: Yeah. Absolutely, she's going to be the nominee.
0: It is
5: they've all find themselves in the Democrat Party.
0: Yeah.
5: I mean, they're there. This is the party of, you know, Harry Truman.
0: Mm-hmm.
5: This is the party of JFK. And all of a sudden, you're looking at this thing going, it's full of communists.
0: Yeah.
5: It's full of them. And I don't know if this escalated because of the hate Donald Trump thing and Donald Trump's dangerous and Donald Trump's, you know, stealing democracy from us and whether that sinks in and people are like, oh, well, we need some radical.
0: Well,
5: I don't know if that's it. I don't know if it's class envy. I don't know what it is.
0: I think, well, again, the way that it's been framed, I think I like a lot. It's a lot of downwardly mobile rich kids.
5: Yeah, well.
0: Who are taking over. And also, as far as voters, there are some voters who are really ticked off at the Democrat establishment for being, well, a bunch of losers. Guys like Chuck Schumer.
5: Yeah.
11: you know, posting the just cringe as hell photos of him grilling a raw cheeseburger with cheese on top of it.
5: Well, yeah, I mean, he's a total phony. He is. He's a total phony.
11: And so there is part of the cool kids club that's part of that, too, saying, well, we're not part of the lame old establishment. But, man, the true believers found an opening, and they're taking advantage of it.
5: They really are. And they're I mean, again, Mom Donnie does everything with a smile on his face.
11: Oh, yeah.
5: I mean, he will absolutely pick your pocket and smile the whole time he's doing it.
11: Mm-hmm.
5: And he's disarming, and he's charming, and he's all those things.
11: Mm-hmm.
5: And he's full of crap, but, hey, you know, that's beside the point.
11: Yeah.
5: I mean, it really, and again, this is a guy who's never really had a job either.
11: Yeah.
5: You know, it's like your first starter job shouldn't be mayor of New York City.
11: That's a pretty big one.
5: You know,
11: yeah.
5: You should go from paper boy to, you know, working at a restaurant to, you know, whatever. Holy smokes.
11: Do
5: man.
11: Something
5: so,
11: at least.
5: Exactly. Mix it up with people who are real, for crying out loud. Wow. So anyway, it's their own problem. And now they got the Madison thing going on again with BLM is back.
11: Yeah.
5: And there's riots going on there now.
11: You notice that there's not as much of a national media.
5: No, nothing at all today, by the way.
11: I think it's because they realize, one, this is a guy with multiple arrests. He's a known violent criminal who stabbed a cop and got shot. Yep, that's what happens when you stab a cop.
5: I heard this today from one of the protesters. Why didn't the cops just shoot the knife out of his hand?
11: I mean, no way.
5: Yes, way. And I just, why didn't the cops just shoot the knife out of his hand? And I'm like, you know nothing of what you're talking about. Nothing. Why don't they shoot the knife out of your hand? Yeah, okay.
11: Yeah, okay. Well, all right, Indiana Jones. Yeah.
5: Exactly.
11: All right, let's go to the gun range and with no pressure at all, no life or death implications, see if you can hit that small of a target.
5: Yeah.
11: Just do it.
5: Yeah. And do it in a tenth of a second, right?
11: Yes. Yeah.
5: You got to make up your mind right now.
11: As you're being stabbed.
5: That is as dumb as the shoot him in the legs thing we had on for a while, too, you know?
11: Yeah. That comes back consistently. Why not just shoot him in the leg? Okay.
5: Yeah.
11: All right.
5: It's just ridiculous. But again, this guy is going at people with a knife.
11: Yeah.
5: He stabbed a guy.
11: Yes. I'd be surprised if he didn't get shot by a cop.
5: I don't know what, but I think you're right. I mean, I saw nothing on that story today out of Madison on the Today Show. I didn't see anything.
11: Yeah.
5: And it just seems like that's one of those, like, every other week we've got something like this going on, and it's not really even news anymore, and it's hard to defend this guy, right? Yeah.
11: Well, and I think there is some embarrassment, at least, I hope, in how out of hand the whole BLM thing got in 2020.
5: Yeah,
11: because that was ridiculous. Especially then you got guys like Rayshard Brooks, who assaulted two police officers after being caught drunk, passed out in the drive-thru of a Wendy's.
5: Yes,
11: assaulted two cops, took a taser, and then got shot and killed. Yeah, that's what happens. And they're like trying to burn down Atlanta over it.
5: Yep. So. Well, again, stories to follow. We certainly will. But again, this seems to be. And again, Ben Crump is busy. He can't go to everywhere, so he's got his own hands tied right now. Can't show up in Madison. Although he probably will at some point in time.
11: I think he's already been to Madison.
5: That's what I thought. Yeah. I thought that too, but I heard somebody say he hadn't been there. But I think he has been there, yeah. I think he has been there, but I think he left because he had other things to attend to. Well. So, all right, there you go. Okay.
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5: Full of photos of him rehabbing or something other than an utterly staged photo with him in a chair next to his wife. If he were able to do it, you would think he would do it to sort of put some of this to rest. But he's not doing it. And so it leads to all sorts of speculation. They could end this with one simple phone call to a local Kentucky radio station and, you know, say, hey, I'm checking in. How are you guys doing? And, you know, have a little conversation. But the fact that he can't even do that or send a 20-minute video wishing people well and I'll be back when I can or something leads to all this speculation. You hope the man gets better, but it's just... It's a gnawing problem for the Republicans in the U.S. Senate because they're another man down in a very tight Senate majority. So it means his vote is vital on a lot of these issues. So we'll wait and see how this turns out. But you wish him well. But if he were well enough to call into a radio station, do you think he would? All right, that's going to do it for us. Next hour, we're going to talk national parks as we celebrate the 250th anniversary of this great country. Our executive director is Alex Hinton. Our engineer tonight is Richard Good. I'm McGraw Millhaven, and this is America at Night on Westwood One.
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12: Striking targets in Iraq. I'm Lisa Lacera, Fox News. The U.S. military says U.S. and Saudi forces struck sites used by Iran-backed militias in Iraq, used to carry out attacks on American and Saudi interests in the Middle East. This coming after the U.S. intercepted a new round of strikes on U.S. forces in the Middle East, breaking the pause in fighting.
13: Officials say several ballistic missiles were intercepted. U.S. and Saudi Arabian forces responding with precision strikes on Iran-backed groups in Iraq accused of targeting U.S. troops and Saudi energy sites.
12: Fox's Kevin Cork. Meanwhile, the Houthis claim to have fired missiles at a Saudi oil tanker, forcing it to turn back. The Senate has moved forward with legislation that would put major sanctions on Iran and Russia for its war with Ukraine. Ukraine's President Zelensky tells Fox's Sean Hannity he's willing to try diplomacy with Russian President Vladimir Putin.
14: Minimum to negotiate ceasefire for some period of time and give possibility for diplomats to negotiate, but Putin doesn't want.
12: And he says he had a good meeting with President Trump where they discussed Patriot missiles for Ukraine.
14: He accepted that he will give us licenses.
12: Zelensky came to Washington to attend the funeral of South Carolina Senator Lindsey Graham. The service for Senator Graham held this afternoon at the National Cathedral in Washington, where President Trump remembered Graham's long tenure in the Senate.
15: No bill became law in the most exceptional republic in human history without Lindsey Graham having a say in it.
12: The president called Senator Graham a force of nature and said he would miss him greatly. Japan's prime minister says 13 people have been found dead, many others injured or still missing after a powerful earthquake struck part of the southwest of the country. Japan's Fire and Disaster Management Agency says more than 200,000 people have been advised to evacuate. 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
12: A Texas man is charged with capital murder in connection with the death of his young daughter.
18: Lorenzo Rodriguez is accused of keeping his 2-year-old daughter inside a locked car while he slept in his home after a night of drinking. Police suspect the child died from being in a hot car, given the temperature that day in Midland, Texas was around 99 degrees, according to the National Weather Service. It's believed the temperature in that car may have risen to more than 130 degrees. In Texas, capital murder can be charged for a limited number of offenses, including if someone's actions result in the death of a child under 15 years of age. Police are continuing to investigate the case. Grinnell Scott, Fox News.
12: A Georgia teen convicted of killing two students and two teachers at Appalachian High School has been sentenced to life without parole. Colt Gray had pled guilty Friday to 55 counts, including murder in the September 2024 attack at the school about 45 miles northeast of Atlanta. A former Hong Kong opposition leader has been allowed to stay in the UK after initially being detained.
9: Wu Chi-wai traveled to London to reunite with his wife and son following 5 years in prison in Hong Kong. But after initially being refused entry, he was allowed to stay in the UK for only 1 week. The activist pleaded for more time with his family and has now been granted a six-month visa. Wu was jailed over his role in Hong Kong's quashed pro-democracy movement. British authorities feared he'd seek residency, considering him not a genuine visitor. Supporters say it would have been wrong to send Wu straight back to the city that jailed him. Jonathan Savage, Fox News.
12: Authorities in Uganda have declared the nation free of Ebola following the discharge of the country's last patient in mid-June, even as the virus continues to ravage neighboring Congo. I'm Lee Silasera. This is Fox News.
19: According to a news release, a contract to provide structural and power improvements on as many as 49 U.S. Marine Corps AH-1Z Viper and UH-1Y Venom aircraft has been granted to Bell Textron, Inc. by the Department of Navy. That contract worth an estimated $300 million. The next-gen effects to be enhanced are known as spine upgrades and will be done at the Amarillo Assembly Center beginning mid-2027, completed aircraft to be delivered starting in 2028. The newly released IRS data shows that billions of dollars in taxpayer wealth is flowing into Texas. The state's business leaders say this is something they've been tracking for years.
20: People, businesses, and investment continue choosing Texas because they have confidence in our economy.
19: Gabriella Von Zermulen with the Texas Association of Business credits the state's predictable regulatory environment. The data from the IRS shows the state gained more than $5 billion in adjusted gross income from people moving here from other states. For KGNC News, I'm Michael J. Stevens. KGNC.
21: 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Here's your host, McGraw-Milhaven.

0: right, we've had so much fun with this National Park Series. We have continued to do it after July 4th. A lot of people on the celebrations of the 250th anniversary have sort of gone away now that the 4th of July has come and gone. But it's still the 250th celebration of this great country. And so what the heck? Everybody loves our National Park Series, and I love doing it, and they love doing it. So we're going to continue on for the foreseeable future. How about that? Tonight we are going to talk to Samantha Wynn. She is director of the Friends Group for Cabrillo National Monument. The group is the Ecologic Institute. Samantha Wynn, welcome to America at Night. Thanks for joining us.
1: Thanks so much for having me, McGraw. I'm so happy to be here.
0: Did I get those names sort of right? Cabrillo National Monument?
1: Yes, absolutely. It is Cabrillo National Monument, though it's pronounced Ecologic instead of Ecologic. But you know what? We can't all be perfect all the time, right, McGraw?
0: Well, I think I just changed the name. So Ecologic works, right? Ecologic? Is that what you said? Right? Ecologic?
1: Ecologic. You got it.
0: Ecologic. All right, good. And that's the Friends Group. Now, tell us about Cabrillo National Monument. It's in San Diego, but unfortunately, I don't know much about this national park. Give us a sense of what it is and how it came to be.
1: I'd be delighted to. It's really one of the most beautiful places in all of San Diego County, though I am a bit biased, of course.
0: Sure.
1: So it's actually a small national monument. It's about 164 acres or so. It's an NPS site situated at the end of the Point Loma Peninsula in San Diego, California. So what that means is it has the Pacific Ocean to the west, the San Diego Bay to the east, and views into Mexico from the south. So it's really the best place to see our beautiful ocean and all of San Diego laid out in front of it. It was declared a national park site in 1913 via presidential proclamation.
0: Is Coronado Island near there, around there, part of it? Where is Coronado Island?
1: Yeah, great question. So Coronado Island is actually just east of Point Loma Peninsula. You can see it from the Point Loma Peninsula. And so Cabrillo National Monument basically is the entrance to the channel to San Diego Bay. So all of the ships, like our mighty aircraft carriers that leave from Coronado actually sail right by Cabrillo National Monument. And many of the families

0: the folks who were on those ships will come out to Cabrillo to, as they're kind of wave their last goodbye before they go out to sea.
1: Oh, wow. So it has a whole lot of sentimental value as well, then.
0: It certainly does. It's a really important place for military families here in San Diego.
1: Yeah, and they say Coronado Island is one of the most beautiful places in the world. So if this overlooks sort of all of that.
0: As they're kind of wave their last goodbye before they go out to sea.
1: Oh, wow.

0: their tide pools. They are the most pristine tide pools in all of Southern California because they are preserved and protected, of course, by the National Park Service. And these tide pools, it's a beautiful place to come exploring with your family, where you'll see lots of marine organism like octopuses and cool marine snails and all kinds of other cool stuff. But what's really fascinating about this ecosystem is that it's both one of the most extreme ecosystems on Earth for the plants and animals that live there, and one of the most biodiverse ecosystems, which means it's just chock full of life. There's tons of different species that inhabit this really small space here on the edge of land and sea.
1: So is a tide pool what it sounds like? When the tide goes out, there's a little bit of a pool, and when the tide comes in, the pool becomes part of the ocean? Is it as simple as that?
0: It's as simple as that. You got it. And what's great is in these little pools, there's lots of cool marine organisms that you wouldn't normally see unless you were scuba diving. They get trapped in these pools when the tide goes out, so it's a great place for families to come and learn about nature and see all kinds of cool plants and animals they wouldn't normally have access to.
1: Tell me why it's called Cabrillo National Monument. Why the name?
0: That is a really good question. So those of you familiar with lots of places in California, this name pops up a lot, Cabrillo. And Juan Rodriguez Cabrillo was a Spanish explorer in the 1500s who is actually given the credit of being the first European to set foot on the west coast of the United States. And he did so right here, right really close to where Cabrillo National Monument is. And so hence the name Cabrillo National Monument was named after this famous explorer.
1: So it's the Plymouth Rock of the West Coast, more or less.
0: Yeah, you got it. It could be seen as the Plymouth Rock of the West Coast.
1: Interesting. Okay, because I've seen Plymouth Rock, and no disrespect to the people of Plymouth. It's just a rock.
0: Right. And this is also just a landform, but it does happen to be one of the most beautiful places because you have such incredible views. It's situated at 300 feet, a Cabrillo National Monument is, so you get that wide-ranging view. And no offense to Plymouth, but I think our rock might be better than theirs.
1: I would think so. How many people get to go visit, Cabrillo National Park?
0: So this small park sees upwards of 1 million visitors every year.
1: Can you hike on it? Can you camp on it? Can you drive on it? Give us a sense of how you access the 164 acres.
0: Yeah, that is a really good question. And as you know, from doing this series and as a national park lover yourself, every national park or unit in the national park system is very different from the next. So we always recommend that you look at the official website to see what's available. For us, we are an urban park. So we're really close to the big city of San Diego, California, which, gosh, I don't know, has 3.5-4 million people now. So this park, actually, you cannot camp on it because we share for a variety of reasons, but one of the reasons is we kind of share jurisdiction with naval bases next to us and an active Coast Guard station. But you can come and hike and explore the tide pools and look at the beautiful views and explore our historic lighthouse, which was one of the first of 8 lighthouses built on the west coast of the United States.
1: Okay, good. Hold that thought. Samantha Wins with us, director of the Ecologic Institute, which is the Friends Group for Cabrillo National Monument, right outside of, is it outside of San Diego? Is it part of San Diego? How would you characterize it?
0: Part of
1: San Diego.
0: Yeah.
1: So it's inside San Diego. Part of our National Park Series. Lots more to get to. What does the Friends Group do? What do they have planned? And some more interesting things about Cabrillo National Monument. America at Night, back in a moment.
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32: The Park Series continues tonight with Samantha Wynn. She's director of the Friends Group of the Cabrillo National Monument.

0: National Park. It's in San Diego. It's 160-some-odd acres right there on the coast. The Ecologic Institute. Samantha, you were the co-founder of the Friends Group?
1: Indeed, and I should note that there's actually two nonprofits that serve Cabrillo National Monument. One is the Ecologic Institute, and the other is Cabrillo National Monument Foundation. So the Ecologic Institute, our mission is to empower youth to be champions for nature, innovators in science, technology, engineering, and math, warriors for environmental stewardship, leaders in their communities, and change makers who create a positive impact on the world around them. And I know that is quite a mouthful, but we believe very strongly in our mission.
0: So explain that. So it's a national park. It's on the coast. It's 160 acres of beautiful coastline. Where does science, technology, engineering, and math enter into all this?
1: Yeah, that is a really, really good question. And the simple fact is, in order to protect and preserve these beautiful spaces in our national parks, we have to be able to do science in these national parks. How do we know? How do we protect and preserve what we don't understand, right? So there's a whole department in the National Park Service called the Resources Management and Science Department that employs scientists and engineers to go out and study what lives there so that we can do a good job of understanding its needs, what should be there, what shouldn't, how things might be changing, and how to protect it. So STEM is actually a really, science, technology, engineering, and math is really an integral part of protecting these spaces. It takes an army to protect them in a variety of ways, and this is one of them. So our goal as scientists who run this organization is to not only get people exposed to national parks and really interested in preserving these spaces, but to give them the technical skills and experience to be able to follow these pursue these career paths to then come back and protect them in this way.
0: I would think that these tide pools would be a scientific gold mine for people who want to study the ocean, the health of the ocean, and some of these. I mean, basically, these tide pools are capturing the animals for you every cycle of the tides, and you're able to sort of study them in all sorts of ways you wouldn't be able to if you're in the open waters.
1: Yes, absolutely. And in fact, not only do park rangers and other partner scientists, like those of us in the Ecologic Institute, help to study and preserve these spaces, but oftentimes you have researchers from nearby universities that have permits to come out and study these spaces because they really are a living laboratory when you think about it. There's very little development, for example, in national park sites. So people come back year after year to the same sites to see, you know, how things might be changing over time, which helps influence some of the best land management decisions that we can make.
0: Tell me about this 2-week summer camp for kids.
1: Yeah, thanks for asking about it. So we at the Ecologic Institute, we really have kind of three pillars. The 2-week summer camp really was ideated by a park intern named Nicole Ornelas and park staff Alex Warnicki, who were really trying to find a way to create those environmental stewards, as I said. They were discussing how to engage kind of the next generation, and particularly youth that maybe lacked access. You know, how do we bring more people to the parks to appreciate and care for these spaces? So this was right after the centennial celebration of the National Park Service, which in 2016, and there was a call to action for the centennial to engage younger audiences through initiatives like Every Kid in a Park at the time and Find Your Park. So this is where really, you know, kind of the Ecologic Project Nature Times Tech was born, was with Alex and Nicole. And it began as that single 2-week summer camp for opportunity youth and has now since evolved into a whole workforce pipeline and three-pillar program where we meet people where they're at and really get them prepared for the workforce beyond.
0: So is it do you stay on site? Is it a day camp? Do kids come from all around the country? Are the kids just in San Diego? How does all that work?
1: Yeah, great question. So it is a day camp, and that works for us because of our location, right? Being an urban park, it's easy to bring in kids from a local region, kind of a

0: central area and bus them in every day. They last for 2 weeks, so really 10 days, not including the weekends. And it culminates with a camper exhibition. The campers then, you know, kind of flip the script, and they teach the public, their families and friends about what they learned during camp. The youth have become the educators and the experts in this instance. It really is. Oh, sorry. Go ahead, McGraw.
1: No. Go ahead. I'm sorry. I didn't mean to step on you.
0: Oh, not at all. I can wax poetic about this forever. I love it so much. Honestly, I see it as kind of the gateway to really kind of lighting the flame for them about what it means to care for these public lands, to immerse them in these beautiful spaces, and then to maybe inspire them to consider pursuing a degree in science, technology, engineering, and math with the lens of coming back to use that degree to preserve and protect these spaces. So it's just the beginning that really stokes that, lights that flame, really.
1: Sure,
0: really,
1: I could see that. Do you have to apply? I'm sure there's a limited number of kids who are allowed to be in it for all sorts of reasons. Do you have to apply? Do you have to be accepted? How do you become a kid in the camp?
0: Yeah, there's a general application process where we basically just make sure, it's very simple, but we just make sure it's a good fit for them, you know, to make sure that they can devote the full 2 weeks and that they'll do well in this environment. I will say this year we actually expanded out to other public lands in San Diego with a partnership with state parks as well. So we are looking to expand outward to primarily national parks, but also other public lands to reach as many kids as we can.
1: Samantha Wins, how did you get involved in all this? Where did you find your love of national parks and the science, the technology, and the engineering and the math?
0: I love that you asked me that question. And if you'll allow me to give you a little bit of a long-winded answer, I'll try to cut it down.
1: No. give me as long an answer as you want. However, I am going to break it up into two parts. So here's what we're going to do. Hold that thought, and then I'll give you plenty of time to sort of expand on that, because I have a feeling that is a heck of a story. The national parks, one of America's greatest ideas, preserving this land for generation after generation. We have been doing this since we started the show earlier this year, and the response has been overwhelming. Parks that you know very well, parks you may have just heard of, parks you've never heard of. But we have gotten a tremendous response each and every. We do this about every 2 weeks. And every 2 weeks, we take a deep dive into a national park. And tonight, we're talking about Cabrillo National Monument, which is just 164 acres on the coastal line of San Diego. And it is, from the pictures, if you can oversee Coronado Island, it's one of the most beautiful places in all the world. It has the Pacific Ocean on the west, the San Diego Bay on the east, and views of Mexico from the south. Cabrillo National Park, named for the first European to set foot on what is now the west coast of the United States. So it's somewhat hallowed ground. Stay right there. We'll continue with our conversation on the national parks in a moment. America at Night, back after this.
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14: We are in the record books again today. Not quite as hot as yesterday, but we still made 102, which ties the record for today. This is also 8 days in a row that we've touched or exceeded 100 degrees. Bit of a heat wave. Looks like tonight quiet. Might be a popcorn storm up in the northwest corner. The rest of us clear. And we'll drop down overnight to 73. It looks like again tomorrow, a very similar day. Looking for a high of 101 to 102. With your first alert forecast from News Channel 10, I'm Doppler Dave.
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15: Yeah, our National Park Series continues. Cabrillo National Monument. It's in San Diego, right there on the coast. We're talking to Samantha Wins, who's the director of the Ecologic Park. Samantha, I want to get to your story about how you got involved in all this, but we've got a couple of text messages. Let me run through them, and then we can talk more about how you got to the spot you're in right now. Bill in Ohio texts in and says, I spent a day there with my wife whale watching. Have your guests talk about whale watching. Can you whale watch from somewhere in the park?

0: Yes, you absolutely can. And Bill, thanks so much for bringing that up. Our park is small but mighty and holds so many things of interest that I completely forgot to mention that. So you can actually whale watch from the coast here. It's an area we call Whale Watch Overlook, or from our tide pools. And you can watch the gray whale migration, which is one of the longest animal migrations on planet Earth. It's 10,000 to 13,000 miles these gray whales travel off of Alaska all the way down to Baja California to mate and calve, and then all the way back up to Alaska every single year. Oftentimes, you have to be a little bit farther out on a whale watching boat to see these whales, but you can actually see them from Cabrillo National Monument.
1: Is there a time of year that is better than another time of year?
0: Definitely. It's during their migration period. And so, obviously they start in Alaska in the fall and slowly make their way down. So they pass Cabrillo around December. So December, January, February, and March are the best months to see them either going south or starting to come back north.
1: Are you lucky if you see one, or will you see one pretty much no matter when you go in those times? I mean, is it so obvious you'll know, or is it lucky if you see one?
0: I think just like anything in nature, it's a grab bag. You never know what you're going to get, right? Sometimes you see something incredible and rare, and other times you just see kind of, the flowers and plants that are around you and maybe
1: Right.
0: nothing else. So some days there's like entire pods of them traveling together. One day at the park, I was up there in that region and I saw 12 whales over the period of 2 hours. Some days you'll camp up there, hoping to see a whale, and you never do. So it really depends on the day, but that's really the best time to come. And that spot is extremely beautiful. So, pack a picnic, come up, bring your binoculars, and just hang out in that beauty and that sunshine looking for whales.
1: Okay, somebody in Atlanta texted in. They want to know about can you bike and fish in the park? Is there any fishing and or can you bike in the park?
0: Yes, great question. You can cycle in the park. In fact, it's a pretty famous cycling spot just on the roads, not the trails. There's no off-trail mountain biking, for example. But this route down the road, you're going to travel down the road all along the beautiful coastline and then back up. So you see a lot of cyclists take this route. And there is no fishing allowed because of where we're situated. So not only are the tide pools protected, but we are actually, we have bought a marine protected area, which because there's a giant kelp forest off of our coast, and that's really a protected space that acts as a marine nursery. So a lot of the amazing, ocean fish that people like to go fishing for, taking boats out off of our coast, or actually grow up in that kelp forest that's protected. So it makes it so there's plenty of fish out in the sea that people can go and find.
1: It sounds like you have incredible neighbors, Samantha Wins. Not only the kelp farm, but you've got the military bases, you got San Diego, you got Coronado. It seems like you guys get along considering all your different needs.
0: Yes, absolutely. We all kind of work together. It does make it a little complicated because you have, the Department of Interior space, right, the national park site, that abuts various different jurisdictions, including the city of San Diego. And so sometimes it's like, whose part of the road does this belong to and who needs to repair it, right? Situation. But we all respect each other and help each other out when necessary, when needed.
1: We got a text from Montauk, Long Island. Not surprising, this one from Montauk, Long Island. Ask your guest about the lighthouse. We love lighthouses in Montauk, Long Island. Tell me about the lighthouse there at Cabrillo National Park.
0: Yeah, it's very special. So we have a lighthouse called the Old Point Loma Lighthouse. It was built in the mid-1800s and was in service for several decades. Families that lived out here at the Old Point Loma Lighthouse, so you had the lighthouse keeper and assistant keeper and their families, right? And there were several of them that actually served this lighthouse. It was very isolated because there was nothing else here out here at the time, just kind of a dirt track. And so they used to have to take a rowboat and all the way across San Diego Harbor to Old Town San Diego to get their supplies.

0: you know, and the kids would go to school there. So it was, they were very isolated from anything else, which actually sounds kind of heavenly these days, I must say. But it was one of the first of 8 lighthouses on the west coast of the United States. So it holds a dear place in many people's hearts. And you can go inside it and see what it was like to live there back in the day.
1: If I had my way and I could wave a magic wand, I would want to come back as a lighthouse operator, quite frankly.
0: No kidding. Just a few times a year, we open up the very top of the lighthouse, and the people line up to get up there because could you imagine you would have this at your fingertips every single day, the best views, and, you know, for hundreds of miles. You go up to the top of the lighthouse, and you can see all the way out in the Pacific Ocean, all the way around, you know, all the way to the mountains of eastern San Diego County. It really is extraordinary.
1: But also think about what you were doing, right? That was the only beacon of a sailor who was trying to find the coast. I mean, think about that for a second. Yeah. Right now you have sonar and radar and GPS and AI and everything else. But back in the day, you had a guy in a lighthouse lighting a candle for you. I mean, it's pretty extraordinary stuff.
0: It is extraordinary. And, you know, funny story, this lighthouse was actually decommissioned just several decades later because what they recognized is it wasn't as effective as they had hoped because they built it too high. So it's actually above the fog line. So it wasn't actually very effective. So they built what they call the New Point Lemon Lighthouse, which was built in the late 1800s, which is right on the coast. And that is actually an active Coast Guard property where several Coast Guard families live there. And it's quite famous. You may have seen it in a little movie called Top Gun. So you can come and view. You can't go in that one because it's an active Coast Guard station, but you can view it from where we're at, and you can go inside the old Point Loma Lighthouse.
1: Top Gun. I haven't heard of that movie. I got to check that out. Top Gun. Okay, good.
0: Yeah.
1: Good to know.
0: Yeah.
1: Are the first one or the second one?
0: The first one primarily, though there was some filming for Top Gun 2 in our region at the National Cemetery that abuts us, Rosecrans National Cemetery. So I don't want to give anything away in the movie, but there is a very famous scene from Top Gun 2 that takes place at Rosecrans right next to us.
1: How about that? All right, good to know. All right, Samantha Wins, how did you get involved in all this? Where did you learn your love of nature and national parks and science, engineering, technology, and math?
0: Yeah. Well, you could really say that I have national parks in my blood because I was actually born just outside of a national park, and we lived inside the park. This was Yosemite back in the 70s. My father worked for the concessionaire inside the park. So when it was time for me to be born, we actually had to leave the park to go to the hospital and then bring me right back the same day. And then when we were 3, my father took a job with a concessionaire in Yellowstone National Park. So we moved to a cattle ranch right outside of West Yellowstone, Montana, on the west gate of the park. So you could really say that Yellowstone National Park was my backyard growing up.
1: Sounds like a pretty good way to grow up. Yeah.
0: Exactly. Of course, I love national parks, right? I mean, I was exposed to all that incredible nature, and it really was a transformative experience that sculpted me into the person I am today. Seeing, you know, grizzly bears and their cubs, or, you know, massive bison herds and the entire Milky Way above me at night. Well, gosh, you know, I wanted to be a park ranger that could be in that space as a job and could protect it. And then specifically a scientist ranger, because I always loved animals and nature. Who could study and help that wildlife in national parks. And that's what I grew up to do, became a conservation biologist. And it was always my dream to go back to the national parks and work inside them to help protect them as a scientist. And I did. And then from there, co-founded the nonprofit in service of national parks.
1: All right, Samantha Wins, director of Ecologic Institute, which is a Friends organization for Cabrillo National Monument. We ask each and every one of the directors this question, and we ask you to give us a little place that you love, that is unknown, that you love to go, and you, if your friend were in town, you would tell them, oh, you have to see this. What would you tell them?
0: Ooh, that's a tough one. I think my favorite trail at Cabrillo National Monument is a trail called the Bayside Trail. And it's not as visited as, say, our tide pools. And one of the reasons I love it so much is that it follows the entire San Diego Bay, so the entire channel. So oftentimes when you're hiking that trail, not only is there incredible nature and also geology as well, which, of course, is nature, but non-living things. But then you often see every vessel that goes inside into San Diego Harbor has to pass by there. So you see submarines, you see aircraft carriers, you see one of the oldest sailing vessels that still sails in the open ocean, the Star of India, comes along there sometimes. So the views are extraordinary. And then you turn around the corner and then there's all of San Diego, the city, in the distance. So it's a short trail. It's only a couple of miles. And it really is an extraordinary sample of everything Cabrillo has to offer.
1: The Bayside Trail, that's some good insight. All right, good to know. If we're going to visit, where would you recommend we stay and so we can sort of go and experience it? I mean, is it a one-day thing? Do you want to go and just stay outside the park for a couple of days? What would you recommend as a visitor coming to visit?
0: Well, of course, I recommend that everyone samples everything the park has to offer. I think you can do it in one full day because we are a small park, but it would be a very full day. And something to keep in mind is not only is there a season to see whales at the park, which is primarily winter, early spring, we also have a season for our tide pools. So where we're situated on planet Earth, our tide pools are a little uneven. It's called mixed semi-diurnal, if you want to get fancy with it. But basically, you can't really access the tide pools in the summer, but you can in the winter. That's when we have our really nice low tides or king tides during the daytime in the winter and early spring. So personally, I would say come in winter and early spring if you want all the flowers in bloom, the whales, and access to our incredible tide pools.
1: Good stuff. All right. Tell us about the Ecologic Group. What are you guys working on and what are you raising money for?
0: Oh, thank you so much for asking. So, you know, we have three pillars, basically. We started with the Free STEM Summer Camp. And as I said, that kind of really lights the flame within kids, gets them excited about being in national parks and doing science there. But what we recognize is if you're working with opportunity youth, you know, maybe youth that no one in their family has been to college before, for example, it's not enough to be like, okay, here, you can be a scientist. Okay, goodbye. Good luck, right? So that's when we really started growing up and creating that workforce pipeline. So we're not only fundraising for the summer camp, but we're also fundraising for our Leadership Academy. And that's our 40 youth apprentices, ages 13 to 18, who come out and do real science with us in these parks, help manage the park resource, contribute to real data sets, learn to communicate that science, and get prepared for college and the workforce beyond. So those are our two kind of primary pillars. And then we also do something in the community. Not everyone's able to make it out to us at the tip of the Point Loma Peninsula due to various barriers like transportation. So we actually will bring the science done in the parks and the resources, information about the resources out to the public at places like public libraries all over San Diego County. So that's generally what we're fundraising for, are these programs that we can continue our, you know, supporting our 40 youth apprentices and getting them ready for college and the workforce beyond.
1: Beautiful stuff. What's the website for people to find out more?
0: It is Ecologic Institute, and that's Ecologic with a K at the end. So Ecologic Institute.org.
1: Simple as that. Samantha Wins. Well, thank you for a very interesting, fun hour. Sounds like you got a pretty good gig in some of those beautiful parts of the world. So thank you for sharing. Have yourself a good night, and then we'll check in down the road.
0: Thanks so much, McGraw.
1: You got it. Samantha Wins, director of the Ecologic Institute. That's all part of the Cabrillo National Monument right out there in San Diego. Sounds like a special place, a little corner of the world, special place. Glad we could bring it to you. America at Night, back in a moment.
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20: Thought it was interesting the comments that President Trump had tonight at Lindsey Graham's funeral.

0: funeral. I thought it was quite interesting. One of the comments, he said many things, but one of the comments he said that after Lindsey Graham on January 6th stood up in the Senate and said, I'm done. This is how it ends. I'm done with him. I'm done with this. This is a bridge too far. Do you remember that famous speech where Lindsey Graham stood up and broke with President Trump and said that I'm done? And this, I'm paraphrasing, but he said along the lines of, I'm done. This is a bridge too far. President Trump got up today at Lindsey Graham's funeral and said that he I don't want to say he apologized, but he said that something along, again, I'm paraphrasing here, but something along the lines of, I shouldn't have given out his phone number to while on the campaign trail, but he called me something and I retaliated by giving his phone number out on the campaign trail. He says, he broke with me on January, again, paraphrasing, he broke with me on January 6th, where he stood up and said, I've had enough, I'm done. Then Trump said, but 20 minutes later, 30 minutes later, he called me and said, did I say that? I can't believe I said that. I didn't mean to say that. This is President Trump speaking at Lindsey Graham's funeral today. So after Lindsey Graham stood up and said, I'm done, apparently, according to President Trump, called up President Trump just a half hour or so later and recanted everything he said on the Senate floor. Now, I don't know if that's to be true. Interesting nonetheless. The man has passed away. His funeral was today. There's no, I don't know if there's other ones going to dispute that one way or the other, but that's the story that President Trump told at his funeral today. Thought that was quite interesting. Stay right there. Next hour is open phones. We have got a ton of voicemails to get to. We've got text messages that are coming out of my ears with all sorts of things from last night's show and everything going on in the world. And if you're just joining us tonight, maybe you've heard that United States, Iran has launched multiple ballistic missiles towards U.S. military bases in Jordan. All the missiles were intercepted, but this certainly puts a damper on what President Trump was calling talks progressing in the right direction when it comes to Iran and the United States. So that seems to be back on the front burner in terms of news. We'll get to all of that next hour with open phones, text messages, and voicemail. Our executive director is Alex Hinton. Our engineer tonight is Richard Good. I'm McGraw Millhaven, and this is America at Night on Westwood One.
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3: Targeting groups in Iraq. I'm Lisa Lacera, Fox News. U.S. Central Command says U.S. and Saudi forces hit sites used by Iran-backed militias used to carry out attacks. This coming not long after the U.S. stopped an Iranian missile attack on American forces in the Middle East.
4: This all comes just hours after the president met with the leaders of Ukraine and Israel at the White House. The attacks shattering a brief pause in the fighting as mediators try to get both sides back to the negotiation table after weeks of escalation.
3: Fox's Kevin Cork. Israeli Prime Minister Benjamin Netanyahu says he's skeptical about any deal with Iran.
5: It's our common resolve to make sure that Iran doesn't get nuclear bombs to threaten every American with.
3: On Fox's Hannity, this evening the Senate moved forward on legislation that would sanction Russia for its war on Ukraine. Ukraine's President Zelensky says during his meeting with President Trump this morning, he gave the okay for licenses for Patriot missile systems.
6: We have to be quicker than Putin because Putin has more people than we, and we have to save our people and use more technologies than people. That's what we do.
3: And Zelensky tells Fox's Sean Hannity, Vladimir Putin does not want to negotiate an end to the war. Zelensky was in Washington to attend the funeral of South Carolina Republican Senator Lindsey Graham, a staunch supporter of the Ukrainian effort. President Trump spoke at Graham's service at the National Cathedral in Washington.
7: He died doing the work he was born to do. He was truly a great politician, serving the country he loved to serve so deeply.
3: The president acknowledged he and Graham were not friends at first, recounting a story of a disagreement the two had on the campaign trail in 2016, where he gave out the senator's phone number, though he said Graham got the last laugh, calling him at all hours for the last 10 years. 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
3: Crews in Washington continue clearing debris and restoring power after an EF3 tornado struck the city of Menasha yesterday.
21: First responders in Menasha, Wisconsin, calling it one of the most difficult times in the city's history. But a miracle that no one died in the widespread damage from peak winds of up to 140 miles per hour that tore through numerous homes and businesses Monday.
22: This is going to be a long challenge for the community. Ask everybody to stick together, and that includes being patient with each other. That includes helping each other.
21: Winnebago County Exec Gordon hints a city curfew is now in place in Menasha, where roads are blocked with massive amounts of debris. The power's still out, with area shelters opening for people who no longer have a place to call home. Jeff Manasso, Fox News.
3: Major Hurricane Genevieve is roaring in the Pacific, though forecasters say it's far from land. The storm is now downgraded to a Category 4 after reaching Category 5 Monday. Another financial company is eliminating jobs in the era of AI.
12: Visa is cutting 2,600 jobs. The Wall Street Journal says the company is looking to streamline operations and boost efficiency with artificial intelligence. The credit card and payments giant says the cuts will be mostly in technology and product teams and will impact about 7% of the workforce. A memo viewed by the Wall Street Journal from Chief Executive Ryan McInerney says technology trends are changing how money moves around the world, and to capture the opportunities, Visa must continue evolving how it works. Intuit, Cisco, and Facebook's parent Meta have all announced cuts in recent months, citing artificial intelligence. Janico Selda, Fox News.
3: Americans' confidence in the economy fell this month as gas prices went up and the U.S. and Iran stepped up fighting. The Conference Board says its consumer confidence index fell to 90.8 in July from 92.2 in June. I'm Lisa Lucera. This is Fox News.
13: Kelly Scalpatti, the West Texas and Panhandle Field Representative for Ken Paxton's U.S. Senate campaign, will be in Amarillo tomorrow to hold a campaign and training session and meetings open to Republicans who are ready to win Amarillo Canyon and the Panhandle for Ken Paxton. That meeting and training session to be held 1:30 till 2:45 at the Randall County GOP headquarters, 3219 Commerce, here in Amarillo. A new study analyzing toddler food items show that 4 out of 5 products are ultra-processed. According to researchers from the University of Texas at Austin, 81% of toddler food products were ultra-processed and 49% failed to meet at least one World Health Organization nutrient recommendation for children ages 6 to 36 months. The findings come as the FDA considers new rules for front-of-package nutrition labeling and marketing food for children. For KGNC News, I'm Michael J. Stevens. KGNC.
15: Westwood One presents America at Night. 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

All right, it's Tuesday night. Still in the middle of a heat wave. It's just ridiculous. But hope you're trying to stay cool out there. Check on relatives, friends, neighbors. Make sure the dog has plenty of water. This heat wave is no joke. Phone numbers are as follows. 1-844-2-McGraw. 1-844-262-4729. We'll get the phone calls here in just a second. But 60 Minutes has been in the news quite a bit the last couple of days. And they've got some interesting news. We know Sharon Alfonsi left. We know Scott Pelley left. We know Cecilia Vega left. We know Anderson Cooper left, right? However, they announced they're coming up on their season premiere. And they just announced a whole new slew of correspondents for 60 Minutes. And let me give you a couple of them. I've heard of some of them. So others I haven't really heard of. But the ones I've heard of, I'm actually very big fans of. Ross Duhoff, I believe that's how you say the man's name. He's an opinion columnist for the New York Times. He was the one recently sat down with Ben Sasse, former senator from Nebraska, who announced that he's dying from cancer and has had some remarkable success with some experimental treatments. And he's now sitting down. I think he had a conversation with Jake Tapper of CNN either last week or this week coming up. He sat down with a couple of other people, but his first interview was with this Ross Duhoff from the New York Times. And I got to tell you, it was a good hour interview. I sat and was sucked into that interview like no one's business. And I'm a bit of a, I'm a very not a fair grader when it comes to interview. And this Ross, who I had never seen on camera before, was riveting. It was a fascinating conversation. So he's going to be one of the new correspondents at 60 Minutes. Also, Sebastian Younger is going to be one of the correspondents. He is a writer, and he wrote The Perfect Storm, the story they turned into the George Clooney movie with Mark Wahlberg and everybody else. He wrote the book that they turned into the movie. So he's an all-star writer, I guess you'd say. I don't want to say celebrity writer, but an all-star writer. I mean, he's very well-respected in the literary world. So Sebastian Younger, Gianna Tobini, former Vice News correspondent, and the last one is Trevor Phillips, a British journalist who joined CBS last month. Those other two I'm not very familiar with, but Nora O'Donnell, former anchor of the CBS Evening News, she'll also be a correspondent. So they lost some good ones. Sharon Alfonsi, Cecilia Vega, Anderson Cooper, and who's the other one I'm missing? Scott Pelley, right? And that they went out the door kicking and screaming and that whole dust up. But they've Barry White, interesting tonight. All right, phone numbers. 314, no, not 314. I almost gave out my cell phone number. 1-844-

0: when he told Netanyahu one time when the Iranians launched a missile and it hit in Tel Aviv. He's yelling at Netanyahu that when it was found out that he's sending out a flotilla of fighter planes to bomb some sites, not randomly, you know, anything, killing everybody, but just specific sites that they suspect are military targets. And Trump wanted him to change that and retort the planes, and Netanyahu did that. So much for Netanyahu telling Washington what to do, you know, and you know, obviously he has some influence, but he doesn't call the shots on it. But these, I try to be as respectful as possible of different people, different religions, and not everybody in Iran, of course, is an extremist with their religion, with their Islam, or a fanatic. But enough are, obviously, that it's a serious problem. And what's going on is that back in 1979, when Ayatollah Khomeini was living in the suburbs of Paris in exile because the Shah of Iran was in Iran running things, modernizing supposedly the country and liberalizing a lot of the garb that women have to wear and all that. When the suburbs are where the poor people in Paris live, around the Paris area. And when the Ayatollah came to Iran, I don't know how long ago it took, but our embassy was overrun. Our people were taken.
1: Yeah, no. We know the history. What's your point, Nick? I mean,
0: is that you can't negotiate with these people. You can't any further go around thinking you're going to have a ceasefire. A ceasefire is nothing more for an ability for them to maybe weaponize some of the rockets with nuclear dust of some kind. Even
1: let me jump in there for a second, Nick, because I think you've touched on something that is quite interesting. We're 6 months into this, and President Trump clearly keeps on wanting to call a ceasefire. He's desperate to cut a deal. He's desperate to sort of get out of this thing, but they're not letting him. He's got the memorandum of understanding, gave him what appears to have been a sweetheart deal where let's stop the bombing, open up the strait, and let's talk about the nuclear story, right? They have 90 days to figure that out. Iran didn't want it. Iran has been threatened. They've been threatened again. They've been sweet-talked. They've been buttered up. They've been chastised. They don't want a deal. At what point in the last 47 years did you think Iran was going to come to the table and act like a responsible world country that wants to get along with its neighbors? They've never acted that way. And so
0: exactly.
1: for President Trump to keep on trying to cajole them into some type of deal is a fool's errand. When is he going to learn that you can't? This is what I've been saying from the very beginning. Everyone's talking about negotiating with Iran. Why do we think they're going to? If we didn't believe them when they cut the Obama deal, and we didn't believe them with this deal, we didn't believe them with that deal, and we don't, and they're supposed to be as terrible as we say they are. Why are we now going to sit down across from them and cut a deal and think they're going to actually honor it? So
0: yeah,
1: where are the fools who keep on being Charlie Brown and Iran is Lucy with the football? When are our leaders going to learn that you can't negotiate with these people and we have to stop them from getting a nuclear weapon? And so let's just do it. But now they've been emboldened because they can close the Strait of Hormuz. We can't stop them. Right, and the Red Sea. We can't stop them, apparently. We can do everything else, but for whatever reason, we can't stop the drones and whatever else. So we're 6 months into this, and we are nowhere near any type of conclusion to this because they don't care. They don't care if their country's destroyed. They don't care if their citizens are living in squalor. They don't care.
0: Accept the death and martyr them.
1: So this is why past presidents haven't wanted to go down this road, and every once in a while they blow up their nuclear reactors so that they can't get a nuclear weapon. President Trump, he broke it, he bought it, he owns it. And I wish he would stop trying to think that he's going to cut some type of deal with these people, because they've never shown that before.

0: what does Oprah say? When someone shows you who they are, believe them, right?
1: Mm-hmm.
0: And right. I don't know why we keep on thinking that Iran is going to all of a sudden be a stand-up partner and say, oh, let's cut a deal together. They've never done that. So to your point, Nick, I think there's a lot of frustration because President Trump, the master deal maker, thinks he could get it done in, you know, 4 to 6 weeks. We're now 6 months in, and we don't really see, I mean, where is the end in all of this? Nick, thanks for the phone call. Appreciate it. Let's do this. I got a break. Gil, Eduardo, Donald, east of the Rockies. We got more on the lines. 1-844-2-McGraw, 1-844-262-4729. First-time callers, will bump you up to the front. Stay right there. America at Night. Back in a moment.
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5: What's on your mind? 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
6: Let's go back to the phones. I believe we've got Gil in San Antonio, Texas. Gil, you were on America at Night.
7: Yes. Last week I told you that I was taking some pretty powerful painkillers.
6: Yes.
7: And just want to let you know, I only took a few of them, I was able to stop, and I'm very fortunate. I don't have a personality to become easily addicted to something. Many, many years ago, back in 1970, when I was in the Army, I was severely wounded in the hand. I almost lost my hand. And they had me on so much Demerol, I had an out-of-body experience. And I was in a, what they call a Vietnam evacuation ward, although my wound was not a combat wound. I don't want to give the wrong idea, but I was still pretty badly wounded. And the guys in the ward had this little game that they played, that because we were in the Army hospital, Anheuser-Busch would send us free beer, and we had could have a couple of beers every night. And I was told by the guys next to me in the other bed, save your Darvon till the beer arrives, and it's a great trip.
6: Well, Gil, I'm glad you're better. I'm glad you're put those pain pills away. I don't care how insulated you are. It's a dangerous, dangerous game to play. So I'm glad you're all right. Gil, thanks for checking in. Let's go to Donald, east of the Rockies. You're on the air.
8: Thank you for taking my call. And I appreciate your passion, as you just spoke a few moments ago, about the current situation in Iran, correct?
6: I don't know. You thank me for having passion. That's not correct or wrong. It's just your opinion.
8: Well, fair enough, because you're quite loud voices to that gentleman. I was trying to give you a little background on the 47 years I've been dealing with this country and with that country. And they are exposing themselves, just as you probably spoke out, that President Trump has tried every angle he's tried on this, working with this country in terms of diplomacy, bombing, and they've now exposed themselves for exactly who they are. And it's a terrible situation.
6: We knew about that 6 months ago. We didn't need the last six months to find out that they were not good world actors. I mean, we've known for 47 years what they've done. Again, when someone tells you who they are, believe them.
8: Correct. And what they're trying to do is develop a nuclear bomb. Do you agree with that? Do you understand that?
6: Look.
8: Do you understand that
6: nobody,
8: they're trying to develop?
6: Nobody has denied that they're trying to get a nuclear weapon, which is why back in whatever it was last June, he bombed their sites and said that he degraded them and they were taken care of. So if they're taken care of
9: at that point in time, that was correct. That

0: was proper and true news.
1: Okay. So do it again.
0: McGraw, can I speak? Okay. So what they've done here over the last six months, I beg your pardon, okay, and no, we're not looking for an off-ramp, okay? We are in charge of the whole deal, and we're showing great restraint with this country. We've tried diplomacy. We've tried bombing, and I agree. We're in a dire situation now, but for you and for the other media to constantly drag down the President of the United States when you know full well...
1: I'm not dragging anybody down, Donald.
0: I'm giving you the facts...
1: of the case. We're nowhere closer to getting the nuclear material out.
0: That's not true. McGraw, that is not true.
1: Did I miss a story?
0: No. I beg your pardon?
1: Did I miss something in the news?
0: We've degraded their capability tremendously. I guess you don't understand that.
1: That's not what I said. Excuse me, Donald. Calm down. That's not what I said. President Trump said a number of things. He went in for regime change. He went in to get the nuclear materials. Okay, so we don't have a regime change. We don't have the nuclear materials. Yes, we've degraded them just like we did last June. And now the Strait of Hormuz is closed. And now he keeps trying to cut a deal with them, and they keep slapping him in the face. Now, what part of that isn't true?
0: Pretty much all that is true.
1: Okay. That's all I said.
0: I agree with that. We're now at our limit, and we got a choice to make. Okay, we got a big choice to make. Do we sit back and do nothing like the Democrats want us to do and to capitulate? Or do we want to go forward militarily and finish the job? What would you do, Mr. America at night? What would you do? Not McGraw, but what would you do right now? Would you follow the military action and just finish the damn deal, or do you want to?
1: Donald, I have no idea. I have no idea what I do. Would you put troops in there
0: if need be? But okay, real quick, McGraw, we are not short on ammunitions.
1: You know more than Mark Chandler, the former director of intelligence for the Joint Chiefs of Staff. Do you know more than he does, our guest from last hour? Maybe I should get Donald on to talk about the worry about the interceptors running low, because our guest, who was pretty well respected in military circles, is worried but not concerned, or concerned but not worried. So he says we need more. So love you, Donald, but I trust his opinion more than yours.
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7: Well, the heat is on again today. Temperatures rising up and over the 100-degree mark. This is the eighth consecutive day of triple-digit heat for much of the area. Few scattered thundershowers across the northwest this evening. We'll keep the fingers crossed. Most of us, though, will be clear as we cool down to 74. Little change expected tomorrow. Sunny skies, and we'll bump the high up right about 101. With your first alert forecast from News Channel 10, I'm Doppler Dave.

0: 844-2-McGraw and be a part of the conversation on America at Night with McGraw Millhaven.
1: All right, from the text line, from where is this from? Springfield, Oregon. Full moon alert, McGraw. It's finally here. Laugh out loud. Full moon Wednesday morning. Here's another one. This one is from California. The true stated concerns reason the adequacy of our stocks of defensive interceptor missiles is not prosecuting current war versus static Shiites. It's because General Kane must always keep in mind, must be aware of and prepared for war versus CCCP. That's exactly what our guest said, is that they're worried that they have to start taking some of these interceptors away from other theaters of concern, if you will. And, of course, we're, you know, these interceptors cost millions of dollars, and they're taking out $30,000 drones. It's a war you don't want to fight, where you got to use $10 million interceptors to knock out a $30,000 drone. That adds up real fast.

0: Let's see, Glenn, New Mexico. Do these folks get their views from the National Enquirer? Here's another one from Illinois. Donald, what does the finished job look like? A couple of text messages coming in. 1-844-2-McGraw, 1-844-262-4729. Let's go to Oberon. Oberon on the voicemails. Oberon, what do you got?
1: I don't approve of corporate welfare, but at the same time, I do think that socialism in the appropriate place does work rather well. There's public ownership of the means of production over the nuclear power that France runs, and it's completely publicly owned and operated. What do you know? I don't approve of nuclear a whole lot, but they do get 75% of the electricity that way, and I think they're under, they've never had an accident. Isn't that great? So this is where socialism does work rather well. And in fact, minus the fact that it's nuclear power, but, you know, to the tune of 75%. Now, Germany runs similarly a public ownership of nuclear-related matter. For example, they bury all of France's nuclear waste in Germany because of the agricultural situation of France. So both do very well through publicly owned means of production, which is a form of socialism. So, you know, socialism does work pragmatically, not ideologically, neither does capitalism, because capitalism always fails when it's applied ideologically. They both fail.
0: Okay,
1: that way.
0: All right. We're done. He's going on forever. I don't know what he's talking about. There's never been an accident when it comes to nuclear. What, Fukushima in Japan, Chernobyl in Russia, Three Mile Island in the U.S. I mean, it's safe, I guess, but you can't say there haven't been any accidents. William in Texas on the voicemail line. William, what do you got?
2: Wanted to relate something to you that happened the other day, but it goes back a ways. When I first met my wife, she asked me, would you barbecue a steak for me? I kind of looked at her and I said, so you want me to put a steak on the grill, put barbecue sauce on it, and grill it? She said, sure. I said, really? She said, sure. So I did it. She loved it. Fast forward 25 years later, after several discussions about the difference between a barbecue and grilling, she says, would you like me to stop on the way home and pick up some barbecue? I just kind of looked at her and I said, sure. Well, I didn't know what to expect. So she came home and thankfully she had stopped and got some really great pulled pork. And anyway, I don't know what's a barbecue and what's a cookout or what's a grilling. I don't know anything anymore. I just know I love a good barbecue.
0: God love you. Everybody loves a good barbecue. You want a barbecue tonight? That's interchangeable. Barbecue means outside on the grill. Could also mean, you know, barbecue. What do you get at barbecue? Hamburgers, brats, frankfurters, hot dogs. You know, I get it. You don't really barbecue hamburgers. I guess you could smoke them. But you grill them. But barbecue is, hey, you're outside. You're on the barbecue. You're using a gas-powered barbecue to grill something. How about that? Let's get one more here. Sheboygan, Wisconsin, what do you got?
3: Yeah, I just wanted to give a shout-out to the people at NASA and Appleton yesterday. We had the big tornado hit. The one over from me is on this way, but luckily it took a different direction, so it missed me. But I'm going to take tornadoes a lot more serious now after seeing that one. Devastation. So I just wanted to give a shout-out to those people. Hope they're all right and hope they make it through it.
0: Now you're going to be concerned with tornadoes? Tornadoes are no joke, man. They are no joke. And if you're in radio for more than 5 minutes in the Midwest, They drill that into your head from day one. Radio is life-saving, and radio is a lifesaver in severe weather situations. When there's no power, when there's no cable, when the wires are off, people turn to their radio, and oftentimes that is their sole connection to the outside world. And I've learned that over and over again in my years in radio. Tornadoes are no joke. They should not be taken. They should be every time you have a tornado update or a warning or a watch or anything like that. That's serious business. And nothing to laugh at, sneeze at, or to complain to the media outlet for giving you an update on whatever weather alert there is, because somebody somewhere is in harm's way. So, Sheboygan, Wisconsin, thanks for checking in. Eduardo is in Tampa. Eduardo, you're on America at Night. Thanks for joining us.
4: Yeah, good evening. Let me start with what happened with the LGBT, the van that ran over those people in Germany, and even the knife attack in France. Mm-hmm. So you have this Iran conflict, and this is only going to have more attacks across Europe and even possibly here in the Americas. People like Donna haven't learned their lesson. Remember the Iraq-Iran war, 8 years, 500,000 casualties? I mean, sure. Like you said, you break it, you own it. They haven't learned their lesson. And as far as defense weapons, I mentioned this before, Eurobombardment, it was on 60 Minutes, laser technology, not only off ships, but it also could be done off trucks. That's something that needs to be introduced. I haven't heard anything about that.
0: Yeah, I don't know. I don't understand. How did you? What was your comment about the German attack and the LGBTQ pride parade?
4: Well, I think those attacks, in my opinion, are offshoots from, if you want to say, you know, people say Trump deranged syndrome. I call that Israel deranged syndrome, anti-Semitism.
0: Well, but there was a gay community that got attacked.
4: Yeah, but it's all. I mean, as you know, in Iran, you know, homosexuality is
0: right.
4: Not exactly in their favor over there.
0: Well, the way I see these things, you know, pick your organization, whether it's a church, whether it's Josh Shapiro's house, whether it's a pride parade, whether it's a government building in Oklahoma City. I mean, pick your destruction, your terrorism, your vandalism, your violence. It's all from people who have been radicalized. 9/11,
4: yeah.
0: They've all been radicalized in some way, shape, or form. And we're starting to see our American citizens radicalized like the suicide bombers of the Middle East back in the day, right? I mean,
4: sure.
0: I know we still have them, but we have Americans who are being radicalized, usually online. This instance, it happens, you know, gay pride parade happened in Germany, but it... You know, very easily could have happened here if it hasn't already happened here. But these people get radicalized. And how many times do they say he was a normal kid until he started, you know, going on social media listening to these, you know, and everyone wants to blame the other guy or the other party, or the liberals, the conservatives. These people are being radicalized online by social media. And we refuse to do anything about it. So this will continue to happen because...
4: Sure.
0: I don't know the answer, but I do know that it's happening more and more because these people are normal, and then all of a sudden they start going down a rabbit hole, and their minds become twisted,
4: yeah.
0: and radicalized, just like the jihadists and the suicide bombers back in the Middle East, back in whenever, right? I mean,
4: they just become
0: radicalized. I don't know any other way to say it. You know, they don't get radicalized in a madrasa in, you know, wherever, but they get radicalized online now. That's where people are getting radicalized. Eduardo, thanks for the phone call. Appreciate it.
4: Thank you.
0: David is west of the Rockies. David, welcome to America at Night.
5: Oh, let me...
0: That's you, David. You're on the air.
5: Yeah, how are you? You know, I read an interesting article just a few minutes ago. apparently the Los Angeles Police Department has had something like 640 different incidents where the flock cameras gave a notification about a car that was inaccurate. And so they surrounded the cars, they were as if they were stolen cars, and the cops, come in with five cars and guns drawn and whatnot, and they were always inaccurate. And so apparently Los Angeles is looking at letting the contracts for those flock cameras lapse. And when you start to think about it, there could be problems with the paint on the driver's license plate, so that it reflects wrong to the camera. It could be a problem with the camera itself, or in some of these cases, it could be just transcribing numbers in the offices where data wasn't accurate and got transmitted tied to these inaccurate photographs. So there's a lot of danger. Imagine somebody driving with their kids and all of a sudden cops surround them as if it's a stolen car. And it's an enormous problem. And when you start looking at these data centers, and they're supposed to be capturing all of this data. It's not just your driver's, your plate number. It's going to be facial identity because some of these cameras do have the ability to look at faces. There's discussion of whether or not they're actually capturing different types of data, what credit cards you've got, what kinds of IDs you've got, and if there's proximity to the flock camera, that it'll be able to pick that stuff up. So you just imagine the idea that if we're innocent until proven guilty, and the government is going to pay for something that's going to be treating us as if we're guilty until proven innocent, then there's a law of diminishing return where it's going to get more and more expensive to store this junk.
0: Well, let me stop you there. There was that a Supreme Court ruling that I believe they sort of punted on, but it was the argument over... if somebody, and I don't remember the exact case, but it was a situation like this where you rob a bank, three banks are robbed, and they go to the phone companies and they say, tell us all the phones that were in the area. And they know that Dave's phone in San Francisco was at all three banks right around the time they were robbed, right? My phone was only at the one bank. Your phone was at the bank, each one of the banks that was robbed. So I'm going to go to you and say, hey, I'm going to look at you. So they exposed all of our data to get the bad guy. Well, how many trunks are you going to look in before you find the trunk where the drugs are in? And so the question is whether or not they're allowed to look at all the phones to get the one guy. Look, this is an ongoing nightmare of a situation. Our data is for sale. It's not Dave's data, but it's your phone's data. It knows that your phone likes to listen to the show, and it likes bonbons, and it likes rye bread, and you like the San Francisco Giants and whatever else, right? And so the argument over data and data centers, that might have left the building because while they might argue about privacy, I don't know too many of us that actually have privacy anymore. Dave, I got to go. Thanks for the... thanks for the phone call.
5: Did you want to cut it the bank hall, though?
0: I'm sorry, did I what?
5: Did you need a cut of the bank hall?
0: Yeah. No, I'm good. I don't want the feds knocking on my door. America at Night, back in a moment.
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0: A couple of text messages to finish up here. I'm surprised that this is from Illinois. I'm surprised President Trump hasn't taken Karg Island oil for retribution yet. You wonder what he's going to do after this. He pauses. I mean, it's an embarrassing look for the president of the United States. He stops the bombing on Friday, and then all weekend long he says, we're talking, we're very close to a deal. Well, back up a second. Last week he says, I'm going to keep bombing. They're not ready to talk yet. They're getting close, but they're going to. And so he stops the bombing on Friday, or Thursday is the last day, stops the bombing. And then over the weekend, Monday, he's like, oh, no, we're talking. Everything's great. We're headed in the right direction. And then while he pauses the bombing, they then do a sneak attack on one of our bases in Jordan. Now they're embarrassing him. He keeps wanting to cut a deal, and he keeps giving them sweetheart deals. Remember 2 weeks ago, right after the memorandum of understanding, they're allowed to have ballistic missiles. Everybody should have ballistic missiles. I can't tell them they can't have ballistic missiles. Really? Okay. It's an odd thing to say. And that was just open the strait, which they never really opened the strait. And so it was all sorts of, I mean, this is just this back and forth. Now he's going to have to retaliate even worse. They know this, right? Iran knows this. Iran knows if they attack these bases in Jordan, he's going to have to then step up the bombing. As Mark Chandler said, right, the escalation ladder, he's got to ratchet up the ladder. So they're almost daring him to do it. 6 months in, there's no easy answer to all of this. There was another one here. What was the one? Let's see here. somebody wanted to ask about hot dogs. What was the one about hot dogs? Because there's nothing better than a good hot dog. I've got a little family get-together this weekend, and I'm planning the menu. Hamburgers, hot dogs, but not the tiny little hot dogs that look like are your pinky. I'm talking the big, juicy, right? There's a store in town that's got a big, juicy hot dog. I mean, that's a hot dog. And then, of course, brats. Nice brat, or maybe even a nice salsiccia. Do that upright. Boil that in some Guinness. Get some sauerkraut. I like a lobster bun for my hot dog bun. As opposed to a bun that's opened on the side, I like the bun that's open on the top that doubles as a lobster roll. And we're going to be barbecuing. Hey, have a great day, everybody. Thanks for putting up with me. We'll do it all again tomorrow. Our executive director is Alex Hinton. Our engineer tonight is Richard Good. I'm McGraw-Millhaven, and this is America at Night.
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3: Tensions on the rise. I'm Sue Guzman, Fox News. New reports of Iran launching surprise attacks on U.S. forces in the Middle East. The latest from Fox's Kevin Cork.
4: Officials say several ballistic missiles were intercepted. U.S. and Saudi Arabian forces responding with precision strikes on Iran-backed groups in Iraq accused of targeting U.S. troops and Saudi energy sites. Now, this all comes just hours after the president met with the leaders of Ukraine and Israel at the White House. The attacks shattering a brief pause in the fighting as mediators try to get both sides back to the negotiation table after weeks of escalation.
3: President Trump has honored Senator Lindsey Graham at his funeral service in Washington, D.C.
5: President Trump delivered a tribute to Senator Lindsey Graham at the National Cathedral in Washington, D.C.
8: It was a force of nature, and I will miss him greatly.
5: He said for 30 years, nothing of significance happened in the Capitol or even the world without Graham knowing about it, nor a piece of legislation passing without Graham having a say in it.
8: It's a testament to his towering impact that among those mourning him here today are leaders, presidents, prime ministers from all over the globe.
5: The president said while Graham's life was cut short, he lived it to the fullest and died doing the work he was born to do, going out at the top of his game. Jessica Rosenthal, Fox News.
3: The Senate has advanced major sanctions legislation against Russia, a bill that was spearheaded by Lindsey Graham. The official vote expected this week. Bipartisan leaders met with Ukrainian President Volodymyr Zelensky today on Capitol Hill after Graham's funeral service. Zelensky needed U.S. approval for licenses on Patriot defense systems. He says keeping ahead with the newest technology is vital in its war against Russia.
9: We have to be quicker than Putin because Putin has more people than we, and we have to save our people and use more technologies than people.
3: Zelensky speaking to Fox's Sean Hannity. 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
3: The Senate has confirmed Jay Clayton to lead the nation's intelligence agencies. The vote was along party lines, with Republicans eking out a win with 51 votes. President Trump has picked Clayton to head the office of the Director of National Intelligence after Tulsi Gabbard left her role as DNI to care for her husband, who has cancer. Sixth person has died from the Legionnaires disease cluster that rattled New York City's Upper East Side. City Council Speaker Julie Menin confirming the news in a statement on X, although health officials say no new cases of the bacterial illness have been reported in nearly 2 weeks. No new cases of the pneumonia-like illness reported since July 17th. And the latest data suggests the outbreak has significantly slowed. Crews in Wisconsin continuing to clear debris, restoring power after a powerful tornado struck on Monday.
27: First responders in Menasha, Wisconsin, calling it one of the most difficult times in the city's history. But a miracle that no one died in the widespread damage from peak winds of up to 140 miles per hour that tore through numerous homes and businesses Monday.
28: This is going to be a long challenge for the community. Ask everybody to stick together, and that includes being patient with each other. That includes helping each other.
27: Winnebago County Exec Gordon hints a city curfew is now in place in Menasha, where roads are blocked with massive amounts of debris. The power's still out, with area shelters opening for people who no longer have a place to call home. Jeff Manasso, Fox News.
3: Newly released audio tapes disclosed by a conservative activist group appear to show former President Joe Biden sharing classified information with a biographer. This happened during interviews that occurred before his election to the presidency in 2020. About 3 hours of audio and 117 pages of transcripts with many redactions were released by the Oversight Project, an arm of the Heritage Foundation, after the former president lost a legal battle to keep those conversations private. I'm Sue Guzman. This is Fox News.
21: According to a news release, a contract to provide structural and power improvements on as many as 49 U.S. Marine Corps AH-1Z Viper and UH-1Y Venom aircraft has been granted to Bell Textron, Inc. by the Department of Navy. That contract worth an estimated $300 million. The next-gen effects to be enhanced are known as spine upgrades and will be done at the Amarillo Assembly Center beginning mid-2027. Completed aircraft to be delivered starting in 2028. The newly released IRS data shows that billions of dollars in taxpayer wealth is flowing into Texas. The state's business leaders say this is something they've been tracking for years.
1: People, businesses, and investment continue choosing Texas because they have confidence in our economy.
21: Gabriella Von Zermulen with the Texas Association of Business credits the state's predictable regulatory environment. The data from the IRS shows the state gained more than $5 billion in adjusted gross income from people moving here from other states. For KGNC News, I'm Michael J. Stevens. KGNC.
10: Westwood One presents America at Night. 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
0: Hey, it's Tuesday night. In the middle of a heat wave, and oh boy, is it a heat wave out there. We'll get to some of that in hour number three with Open Phones. A little bit later on, it's National Park Night. Yeah, we're going to talk about a beautiful, gorgeous national park over 100 years old in San Diego. We'll do that in hour number two. This first hour, though, I don't know if you've been paying attention at all, but there was an interesting story that came out last week. OpenAI was testing its new version of artificial intelligence. It was a closed system, and I think I know what that means. And while it was performing tests, it decided to jump out of its closed system and hack into an organization called Hugging Face, which is a AI open source platform, because they were looking for answers. And they thought it'd be easier to jump ship and go to this other open, or go to this other AI platform. Caused quite a stir. They ultimately had to shut it down. But what does all that mean? Roman Yampolsky joins us. He is an AI safety researcher and professor of computer science at the University of Louisville. Roman, welcome to America at Night. Thanks for joining us.
11: Thanks for inviting me.
0: What exactly happened the other day with Hugging Face?
11: So anytime there is a new model being developed, they test it. They test it for different capabilities, including cyber capabilities, hacking. This particular model was a very successful hacker. It found a zero-day exploit, managed to escape its confined environment, and hacked into a different AI company, was not detected for a couple of days, and now I think they're realizing they may be creating something they cannot control.
0: How much of this, to the person who's not an expert on this, it sounds like 2001: A Space Odyssey and HAL happened. Is that fair to say, or is that hyperbole?
11: It's directionally correct. All the science fiction movies up to the Terminator basically are being instantiated right now, yeah.
0: Yeah. How scary was it? Was it a danger of doing some real damage?
11: No, at this point, it's unlikely to actually try to destroy the planet or anything like that. But it is a very capable hacker. If it can hack out of confined environments, it can hack into banks, it can hack into communication systems, power plants, really anything, NSA, government systems.
0: And so there's part of this argument that OpenAI is a closed system, China is part of an open system. What does this tell us? I mean, what does this mean, that it is going to take the world over at some point? Or, again, is that hyperbole? I mean, give us a sense of where this is going, and how worried are you about where this is going?
11: So open source or closed source is not the relevant difference here. They are creating more and more capable systems. We started with very narrow systems. AI systems may be capable of just playing chess, just driving a car, nothing else. Right now, the goal is to create general intelligence, something as smart as human in every domain. eventually will get to be smarter than us, so super intelligence. And right now we have an arms race between American companies and Chinese companies to get there first. There is a good chance that if we actually successfully create something so capable, we will not be able to control it. And what we just observed was a warning shot. Basically, even at today's level of capability, those systems are already out of control.
0: And you think that's where this is headed?
11: I am very certain that's exactly

0: on this?
1: Ideally, we would agree not to build something smarter than all of us combined. We can get a lot of benefits out of useful tools. We have been doing it successfully for a while. There is no reason why we can't continue creating very useful software for humans to use in their daily work and creative activities, but not creating general superintelligence, which is basically a replacement for humanity.
2: Is that what you're advocating for, shutting the whole thing down?
1: Not the whole thing, explicitly research on general superintelligence. I'm very happy with narrow AI systems.
2: Explain that. What do you mean by that?
1: So if you have a system for doing a specific thing, let's say it does nothing but preparing your taxes, very good, very beneficial, reasonably safe. We can test how it behaves in different situations. I don't anticipate any major problems with that. Worst case, it makes a mistake on your tax return. Now, what they are creating is a general intelligence, a super smart scientist capable of coming up with new mathematical proofs, new physics, new chemistry, things we cannot predict ahead of time, cannot fully understand, and for that reason cannot form guardrails around.
2: They say AI will be able to detect cancers and solve cancers. That's the good. And then the science fiction part's the bad. Is that safe to say?
1: No. So detecting cancers is exactly what narrow systems are excellent at. You can run blood tests. You can do lots of things without that system being a philosopher, speaking Spanish, and doing all sorts of unrelated things. That's what we want. We want a very smart test for cancer. We don't want general superintelligence capable of taking over.
2: You know, it's interesting because you go back to the 1930s, 20s, 30s, 40s, radio was very regulated. You couldn't say certain things. You had to have a license. You had to do all these other things because they were afraid of the technology and what it would do. It seems like radio was much more tame and they were overly regulated. This seems like it can, you know, ruin the world, and it seems nobody wants to regulate it in any way, shape, or form.
1: Right, so the big difference is all the previous technologies were tools. Somebody was in charge of that radio station. Somebody decided what to say, and it was a human. Here we are creating independent agents, not a human making decisions, but the system itself deciding what to do and how.
2: Can you put the genie back in the bottle? I mean, is shutting it down a realistic option?
1: It seems like it is. We saw a federal government ban a few models last month. More recently, Overtop Labs kind of hinted at maybe pausing, and I think there is a effort right now to gather signatures from top researchers to maybe slow down research in that direction, maybe pause it indefinitely.
2: What is China doing?
1: Right now, they're trying to outcompete U.S., and they're doing it as an open weights platform, meaning you get access to the model, you're not just accessing it through APIs.
2: Right, but I mean, are they successfully using any guardrails? Because the argument is, if we slow down, they will overtake us in this arms race, and that will ultimately be bad for the United States. Is that a worthwhile argument?
1: It's a very weak argument. It doesn't matter who creates and controls superintelligence. It's a weapon of mutually assured destruction. Everyone dies. So it's not to our advantage to be there first or second. The goal is not to create uncontrolled superintelligence, and I think my research indicates it's impossible to control something smarter than you.
2: Hmm. Dr. Roman Yapolsky is with us, an AI safety researcher, professor of computer science at the University of Louisville. Here's the other question I have with you with the couple minutes we have left with you. No one's making any money off of this. We're creating a system that is smarter than humans. It's going to destroy the world, and we're not making any money off this. Explain to me where these companies are going to make this money back from.
1: Well, they are making lots of money. Investors are making money. The founders are making money. Everyone involved makes lots and lots of money. That's why it's so hard for them to stop. Now, they are not very profitable in terms of selling monthly memberships to this, but the goal here is not the memberships. It's to automate labor. If they can create a system as smart as a human, that means all the cognitive labor is now basically free. That's like a $10 trillion market. a year. So if you're spending $1 trillion to get there, it's still a great

0: investment.
1: But again, I get the stock market's going crazy. The founders are making all the money. The stock is going great, but the company itself is hemorrhaging money. You're saying once the model's built, then it will be worth the fortune they're spending.
0: That's what they are suggesting, and we've seen it in the past with other companies. Amazon didn't make any profit for a long time because they kept reinvesting and becoming a better company. It's the same here. They invest to create better models.
1: They say, Professor, that we can't even imagine the jobs that are going to be created because of artificial intelligence. Technology destroys some jobs, creates other jobs. What do you say?
0: Well, if you're creating artificial human intelligence, then whatever new jobs show up, AI will do them as well. You're creating a replacement for humans, not a tool to help us.
1: How much of are you whistling in the wind, or are you backed up by other people in positions of power to sort of carry on this fight? Do you feel confident? Are you optimistic we can do something to sort of change this? Where are you in the optimism scale?
0: It's getting better. So 10 years ago, it was all science fiction. Today, we have Nobel Prize winners, Turing Prize winners, senators, everyone saying this is not good. We're going to regret building those systems. We need to slow down. We need to pause. This is becoming mainstream opinion within computer science, AI safety communities.
1: Oh, you think this is becoming much more mainstream?
0: Absolutely. Absolutely.
1: Yeah. What's the first step? What do you think your argument needs to what needs to happen first to sort of get a foothold in this point of view?
0: We need leaders of the labs to get together, possibly with the help of federal government and Chinese counterparts, and agree not to develop general superintelligence. They can still make all the money and economic, scientific benefit by creating narrow, useful tools.
1: How long before we reach the point of no return?
0: It's really hard to say. It's possible that technology is already here and we just need to scale it with more powerful computers. But again, today I think we're still the smartest thing on this planet, and so we can slow it down, shut it down.
1: Yeah. One more comment here, a question for you. After this OpenAI jumped ship into this other company, the other company had to go to the Chinese company to help shut it down. People are talking about a kill switch. Does that make any sense? Is that possible? Is there a way to sort of hit a kill switch to sort of shut it all down if it goes too far?
0: The problem is, if you are the one hiding the kill switch, now you are the target of the superintelligent system. It tries to disable you so you cannot pull the switch. So it creates additional problems most people don't think deeply enough to realize.
1: So the kill switch is just another thing that they'll figure out.
0: If it's a smarter system, and they're often distributed, think about trying to shut down Bitcoin network or a computer virus. It's not as easy as turning off your TV.
1: Mm. Roman Yapolsky is with us, an AI safety researcher, professor of computer science at the University of Louisville. How do you sleep at night?
0: Really well.
1: So are you not up all night staring at the ceiling worrying about civilization?
0: I work hard, I get tired, I sleep really well.
1: Roman, thank you very much for your time. Thank you for your insight.
0: Thanks for inviting me.
1: You got it. Roman Yampolsky is with us, AI safety researcher and professor of computer science at the University of Louisville. A little programming note. We were supposed to have, right before we were going on the air, we were supposed to have Thomas Wolfe, the co-founder and chief science officer of Hugging Face. That's the company that was penetrated by OpenAI. That's the company that OpenAI was testing, and it jumped ship into this organization or this company called Hugging Face. Right before we came on the air, he had to cancel, and so we had to switch gears a little bit. Hopefully we can reschedule him to get him to talk about the other side, because Roman was a bit gloom and doom. And while both sides of the argument are worth exploring, one, you know, very positive, saying we can handle this, the other side saying we can't handle this, we wanted to get both sides on, but best laid plans, as they say. We'll try and reschedule Thomas Wolfe on the show, the co-founder of Hugging Face, who was involved with that OpenAI situation. Stay

0: Right there. We're just getting started. America at Night, back in a moment.
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0: This is America at Night with McGraw-Milhaven.
1: All right, so we've got some news tonight. Iran has launched multiple ballistic missiles towards the U.S. bases in Jordan. That was earlier this evening in what the U.S. Central Command describes as an attempted surprise attack. Now, the good news is all the missiles were intercepted, so says CENTCOM in a statement. This marks Iran's first ballistic missile attack against a U.S. base in the region. If you remember, President Trump paused the strikes against Iran on Friday to give diplomacy another chance. Now that these surprise attacks or attempted surprise attack has happened, clearly this has got to threaten the fragile pause that was done by President Trump on Friday. This was after they went on that 13-day bombing run after the Memorandum of Understanding fell apart, after the Memorandum of Understanding was agreed to. Iran seems to be not a very good actor and not committed to the peace and is just looking to cause trouble. So what we're going to do is we're going to talk to our go-to guy, Mark Chandler, a retired U.S. Marine Corps intelligence officer, former deputy director for intelligence with the Joint Chiefs of Staff. He's our go-to on this. President Trump met with Zelensky in the today, and so we'll get a sense of what that's all about. There was some contentious comments from President Trump about Benjamin Netanyahu. Zelensky told Trump that the Russians are helping Iran. So there's lots to get to and lots to unpack with all of this, as this situation is now 6 months and no end in sight for the Trump administration. Stay right there. America at Night. Mark Chandler in a moment.
0: This is America at Night with McGraw-Milhaven.
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3: That's been a pretty long stretch of hot weather. We've been up over 100 degrees for more than a week and probably going to do it again today. But hang in there. Still looks like we have a little relief coming by the weekend. Today, though, sunshine dominates. We expect to get up to right at 102. A little better chance of evening storms coming down off the Rockies. We've got about 20 to 30% on rain chances tonight. But tomorrow may be our last triple-digit day. It'll be close, about 102. With your first alert forecast from News Channel 10, I'm Doppler Dave. 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
5: The Iran campaign is now 6 months in, and after the news of tonight, President Trump paused the bombings on Friday after the Memorandum of Understanding collapsed. He paused the bombings on Friday, and apparently they were the talks were going well, according to President Trump. And then we get word that Iran has launched what many are calling a sneak attack, an attempted surprise attack on the U.S. military bases in Jordan. To talk all about this and to make sense for us is our go-to in situations like this. Mark Chandler, retired U.S. Marine intelligence officer, former deputy director for intelligence at the Joint Chiefs of Staff. Mark Chandler, welcome back on short notice. We appreciate your time. Thank you very much, sir.
6: McGraw, glad I could be here and help and hopefully add a little clarity to what's happening today.
5: Yeah, it seems like Iran has made it very clear that they have no desire to negotiate any type of peace in all this over the last couple of weeks.
6: No, and that's different because they've actually been given a reprieve since last Thursday night was our last strike. So the pressure's really been taken off of them except for the blockade. And I think what their messaging is, they're not ready to negotiate in any kind of faith. Not a surprise there, but they're willing to try to put their necks out there again in conducting these attacks.
5: It's almost like they're goading the president or sort of egging him on. Come on, you know, show us what you got. If you're talking about a schoolyard bully's

0: street brawl in a sense.
1: Yeah, and I think they may be miscalculating here. They may be taking the president's talk of trying to negotiate, and he has been saying that for the last couple of days, we're trying to negotiate, and the lack of military pressure as a sign of weakness. I think they're going to face counterstrikes. As a matter of fact, CENTCOM conducted some strikes today in Iraq against Iranian-backed Shia militias that have been attacking Saudi Arabia the last couple of days. So there's some tit-for-tat going on at a much lower level that's really not hitting big-time press. But there are some small fighting taking place, but I think you're going to see an escalation tomorrow.
0: Let's talk about that escalation. Iran has said, now we take obviously everything they say with a grain of salt, but they say that the United States has upped the attacks with some civilian targets and things like that. How much more can you escalate this if you're the United States? What's next?
1: Well, you can absolutely escalate this. I've talked to you a couple of times, McGraw, about what I call an escalation ladder, and that's nothing more than to give you a visual that you can go up several steps, several rungs on that ladder to reach a higher kind of punishment of escalation. So we're hitting what we've been doing before we stopped last Friday, were a lot of targets focused on the Strait of Hormuz and the Persian Gulf, trying to create a safety bubble for commercial shipping through there. We've only hit a couple of targets during that 2 weeks of strikes that were deep in Iran. We hit a key bridge, key railroad bridge that was for supplies going across northern Iran. And we had a small other facility in the northwest Iran. But nothing that strikes at the heart of, one, the IRGC, their military power, and likely the people in control, and nothing at the heart of leadership. So you've got the leadership and the IRGC they can hit, and then for, say, roads and rail and bridge infrastructure or power infrastructure that directly supports a military campaign or something that supports IRGC, we can take those down in a very quick way, very methodical, very complete.
0: So we can do damage to the military and save the civilian population with some of these strikes and or energy outages?
1: We can. Now, that's a very fine line, and the United States is about the, you know, the premier military in the world that can do that. When I used to do targeting, and that was one of my jobs throughout my career, you know, one thing we focused on was what can we hit and reduce collateral damage? You know, we absolutely follow the laws of war when we go out there, and we try to reduce collateral damage. We have very precision-guided munitions, very finite intelligence, and so we focus and try to hit a particular part of a power plant that will take out power to a certain area and reduce the negative effects on the civilian population. So I don't want to make this sound so clinical that we're going to completely avoid civilian casualties. That's almost impossible in warfare. But we will reduce those unless, and Iran has done this, and so this is important to know in advance, they start putting civilians around those targets. And Iran has done that. And that is a violation of the law of war. And we may not know that until it's too late.
0: How much control do they have over their proxy groups in the Middle East, the Houthis and everybody else that are sort of that are connected with them?
1: Well, if you look at and think about this as a puppet master, Iran from Tehran, from the IRGC, and they do this primarily through the IRGC Quds Force. That's the elite of the elite. And Quds Force has operatives in Yemen, in Iraq, in Syria, and in Lebanon. And so they literally carry the message, and they're in communication with headquarters in Tehran, and they're talking, and they're trying to control Hezbollah. They're controlling the Houthis. As a matter of fact, a couple of weeks ago, Iran sent an IRGC leadership team, advisors, and equipment into Yemen to help the Houthis support the attacks against Saudi Arabia. They've been in Iraq. Matter of fact, IRGC Quds Force responsible for hundreds of American soldiers' deaths when I was in Iraq through what they did with their proxies located there. And as a matter of fact, it was either Monday or Sunday that those Iranian-backed Shia militia in Iraq conducted drone attacks against Saudi Arabia. So they're answering directly to what Tehran says to do.
0: Is Russia helping Iran?
1: Absolutely. And Okay, let me rephrase that. That's a poor intelligence officer's answer. I have high confidence that it's highly likely that Russia is providing intelligence to Iran to support their targeting of U.S. assets. The Iranian targeting and the success is just too good without intelligence that they don't have. So I'm talking about satellite intelligence. I'm talking imagery that you get the coordinates and you get the specific location on bases, because where they have hit and where they have killed Americans, that has to be coming from either Russian or Chinese intelligence. And last week, you know, my hat's off to Ukraine on this one. Ukraine actually struck a commercial Iranian commercial vessel in the Caspian Sea. So that's a long way from the Ukraine, that was carrying Russian drone parts for Iran, to Iran. So, yes, Russia's undoubtedly helping them. I can tell you that with high degree of confidence.
0: Mark, tell me about, I've asked you this before, we keep hearing analysts, news reports, unofficial reports, that this interceptor issue is becoming more and more of a problem, that we just don't have enough of them.
1: Well, I will characterize my response to that as I'm concerned right now, but I am not alarmed. Because, number one, we're in a new phase of warfare that when we started going through the production process for these interceptor missiles, the Patriot interceptors or the THAAD systems that we use to intercept missiles, drone warfare was in its infancy. Now you've got to combat drones. You've got to combat ballistic missiles. And so we built our inventory for a war against aircraft. Now missiles have proliferated, drones have proliferated, and so you have to use more of those sophisticated missiles. So we are firing them off at, I would say, an alarming rate, but not a catastrophic rate. We have something called war reserve stocks, and we have those stocks identified, the numbers, the guy with the green eye shade and the slide rule, he's sitting there and he's counting them off, and he says, we need this many for China. And we need this many for Russia, and we need this many for North Korea. So we know what that is. We're not touching those. We won't get to the point in fighting Iran that we interfere with our war reserve stock. Yes, we're going to get low. I'm not going to lie and say our stockpile is not dwindling. But as I said, I'm concerned, not alarmed. But the long-term need, is we need our military-industrial complex to really start ginning up again. That's atrophied over the years.
0: That's my next question. How fast can we replenish these interceptors?
1: Well, the Patriot, let's look at the Patriot, for example. It's a very sophisticated missile. You can't pop those off like you can cars on an assembly line. So to get hundreds of those is going to take a couple of years just to get hundreds of them. You know, there was a big deal that the president is working on a co-production agreement with Ukraine from the NATO summit a few weeks ago. Everybody thinks Ukraine's going to get these Patriot missiles right away. It'll be a year before Ukraine sees a missile that it can produce. So you're talking quite a while to get this sophistication. We have to, I'm from Alabama, McGraw, we kind of dumb this down a little bit and not look at such high technology stuff to combat some of this simpler munitions that are coming at us. So maybe don't get so sophisticated and we can produce en masse. We're starting to gin that up, but you're still talking years to get back to the level we need to be here.
0: Well, that's the argument of the $30,000 drone is shot out of the sky by a $5 million interceptor.
1: Exactly. You nailed it right there.
0: And this is where they keep saying Ukraine has sort of unlocked the key to all of this, and Ukraine is probably our most important friend right now when it comes to sort of this, is it not?
1: Absolutely. I would say Ukraine is leading the way in technology on the battlefield. You know, they're facing actual Iranian drones. Iran gave their attack drones to Russia to conduct attacks, help build a plant inside Russia for this. So Ukraine has more experience against this than anybody on Earth. And so they've been developing their own capabilities. Of course, NATO's been helping. Other countries, the United States has been helping. But Ukraine has had to do what they can with what they have and their technological advances. They've actually provided some stuff to United Arab Emirates. They're working with some other countries. They're trying to set up co-production. And we're copying some of what they have. And I guarantee you, they're not doing it on a billion-dollar budget like the United States is working on. So, yeah, Ukraine is – let's learn what we can from them, take what we can, and produce at scale the way Ukraine is doing it.
0: If you're just joining us, Iran launched multiple ballistic missiles towards U.S. bases in Jordan earlier today after President Trump stopped the bombing Thursday night for talks, and it seems like we are nowhere and everywhere in all of this. I want to go back to your escalation ladder. Is there a rung on that ladder in which Iran says mercy? And I know that's the goal, but the worry is that no matter how far you go up that escalation ladder, Iran doesn't care how much damage they take on. They're still looking to cause trouble for the United States.
1: They are going to completely cause trouble for the United States for some time to come. What we have to do, and we have to look at this, and I don't have access to, you know, how deep that leadership cadre goes, but you're talking, we have to go deep enough, McGraw, against their leadership that's at least two, maybe three levels of personnel down. So not just Vahidi, who is head of IRGC and likely calling the shots for Iran right now, but we've got to take him, his deputy, and the deputy's deputy out, because for 47 years, that's an entire generation, maybe two generations, that have grown up being inculcated with this Islamic fundamental radicalism. And we got to take that out. The Persian people, good people. But you're talking about the core that's there that you really got to decimate. And I don't use that term loosely, because you can't get to a change in behavior or a change in decisions until you take some of that out. That's a lot of pain. Remember, they don't care about their people. They care about maintaining control and literally about the billions that they got stashed all over the world. So we can get them economically, but we're going to have to kill people, McGraw. I'll just be blunt.
0: Yeah, the sad reality is we went in talking about nuclear matter and getting the nuclear material out. We're not even there yet, right? We have to go back to opening up the Strait of Hormuz. So, I mean, we're just looking to get back to a memorandum of understanding to try and open up the strait, and then they were going to talk about the nuclear material. So we're 6 months in, we are nowhere, correct?
1: No, we're really back at the beginning. And with Iran realizing that it gained strategic leverage over the United States, the region, and actually the global economy with the control of the Strait of Hormuz. So now that that genie is out of the bottle, now that Iran is playing that, they realize what power they have. So we probably need to focus on, let's get control of that, take that away from Iran, and then let's start mowing the lawn, maybe, is a good expression to start rolling back that power that they got inside the country of Iran itself. We're a ways away now.
0: Mark Chandler, retired U.S. Marine officer, intelligence officer, former deputy director for intelligence and the Joint Chiefs of Staff. He has been in the room. He's also now the National Intelligence Community director of government relations, I should say, for Coastal Carolina University, and our go-to in situations like this. Mark Chandler, thank you very much for your insight, as always, and thanks for a quick turnaround tonight. We appreciate it.
1: McGraw, thank you. I appreciate it. Hope we helped a little bit tonight.
0: You betcha. Your great insight, as always. America at Night, back in a moment.
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0: Mitch McConnell, in a recent statement issued by his office, said that he's working hard to get back to my full schedule of work in the Senate and in Kentucky. That's not cutting it for the governor of Kentucky. He is demanding now in a second letter that Mitch McConnell verbally address constituents or demonstrate his ability to serve or resign his seat. It's been 40 days since anyone has seen him. They've released two photos, one, a week or so ago, and then one just the other day. They released the photos of him sitting in a chair in a hostel room next to his wife. And so Andy Beshear, the Democrat from Kentucky, the governor, has sent the letter to Senate Majority Leader John Thune. He's just looking to cause trouble. He's also looking to run for president probably at some point. But the problem is that if you're Mitch McConnell or somebody in the Mitch McConnell camp or a Republican camp, in this day and age, it can't be any easier to make a phone call into a radio station. It can't be any easier to make a video. Can't be any easier to take a couple of photos of him rehabbing or something other than an utterly staged photo with him in a chair next to his wife. If he were able to do it, you would think he would do it to sort of put some of this to rest. But he's not doing it. And so it leads to all sorts of speculation. They could end this with one simple phone call to a local Kentucky radio station and, you know, say, hey, I'm checking in. How are you guys doing? And, you know, have a little conversation. But the fact that he can't even do that or send a 20-minute video wishing people well and I'll be back when I can or something leads to all this speculation. You hope the man gets better, but it's just it's a gnawing problem for the Republicans in the U.S. Senate because they're another man down in a very tight Senate majority. So it means his vote is vital on a lot of these issues. So we'll wait and see how this turns out, but you wish him well. But if he were well enough to call into a radio station, you think he would. All right, that's going to do it for us. Next time, we're going to talk national parks as we celebrate the 250th anniversary of this great country. Our executive director is Alex Hinton. Our engineer tonight is Richard Good. I'm McGraw Millhaven, and this is America at Night on Westwood One.
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18: Remembering Lindsey Graham. I'm Ted Lindner, Fox News. The late senator honored with a funeral service at the National Cathedral in Washington. His casket brought into the cathedral Tuesday, where President Trump remembered him as a true American original.
19: Lindsey rose from a small town in rural South Carolina, a place he loved so much, to become a constant fixture of American politics at the highest level, and a force to be reckoned with all over the world.
18: Lindsey Graham was 71 when he died earlier this month of an aortic dissection, not long after returning from a trip to Ukraine. Ukrainian President Volodymyr Zelensky also attending the service, along with Israeli Prime Minister Benjamin Netanyahu, members of Congress, and members of President Trump's cabinet. A pause in fighting between the U.S. and Iran has been broken, sort of. The U.S. military says American and Saudi forces struck sites used by Iran-backed militias in Iraq. The airstrikes following Tehran launching multiple ballistic missiles at American forces in the Middle East. Meanwhile, Zelensky on Capitol Hill following the Lindsey Graham funeral. Zelensky meeting with senators to stress the importance of legislation to stiffen Russian sanctions. A measure passed the Senate. Zelensky also needing U.S. approval on licenses for Patriot missiles.
20: Today we had a very good meeting with President Trump. He accepted that he will give us licenses. And then I had meeting with the representatives of production, very strong military companies of the United States. I hope that we will do co-production. This is very important.
18: Zelensky speaking with Fox's Sean Hannity. And the Japanese Prime Minister saying at least 13 people have been found dead so far after that powerful earthquake that shook part of southwestern Japan. Search crews continue to look for survivors of the 7.1 magnitude earthquake, that earthquake striking late on Tuesday afternoon. 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
21: 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Just click listen, then swipe right and hear the latest news updates on your time. 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
18: President Trump's pick for Intel chief confirmed by the Senate.
25: In a 51-47 vote, the Senate confirming Jay Clayton to become the next Director of National Intelligence.
26: The nomination is confirmed. Under the previous order, the motion to reconsider is considered made and laid upon the table, and the president will be immediately notified of the Senate's action.
25: Clayton is a U.S. attorney in Manhattan and was the Securities and Exchange Commission chair during President Trump's first term. His confirmation comes after a combative hearing with lawmakers for repeatedly refusing to say that former President Joe Biden won the 2020 election. Clayton will take over for acting Intel chief Bill Pulte. Kristen Goodwin, Fox News.
18: Cleanup and recovery continues in Wisconsin after a powerful tornado ripped through the city of Menasha.
27: The city of Menasha, south of Green Bay, taking a direct hit Monday from a tornado that left roads impassable, covered in downed power lines and trees, flipped over cars, and littered with decades of family memories from homes and businesses that are now piles of rubble, including his.
28: We had the perfect house. We had the perfect family. I just replaced AC outside last week. They just replaced it. $4,400. Everything's gone.
27: The National Weather Service confirms an EF3 tornado in Menasha. Numerous power outages remain, as today we continue to see neighbor helping neighbor in the recovery process. Jeff Manasso, Fox News.
18: Florida became the first state in nearly a decade to carry out two executions in a single day. An 80-year-old man who was the second oldest inmate known to receive a lethal injection in modern U.S. history, put to death hours after the state executed a former police officer convicted of raping and drowning to death an 11-year-old girl back in 1987. Dominic Anthony Ochocone was convicted of killing his ex-girlfriend's parents in 1986. Now the oldest prisoner executed in Florida's history. I'm Ted Lindner. This is Fox News.
1: Kelly Scalpetti, the West Texas and Panhandle Field representative for Ken Paxton's U.S. Senate campaign, will be in Amarillo tomorrow to hold a campaign and training session. And meetings open to Republicans who are ready to win Amarillo Canyon and the Panhandle for Ken Paxton. That meeting and training session to be held 1:30 till 2:45 at the Randall County GOP headquarters, 3219 Commerce, here in Amarillo. A new study analyzing toddler food items show that 4 out of 5 products are ultra-processed. According to researchers from the University of Texas at Austin, 81% of toddler food products were ultra-processed and 49% failed to meet at least one World Health Organization nutrient recommendation for children ages 6 to 36 months. The findings come as the FDA considers new rules for front-of-package nutrition labeling and marketing food for children. For KGNC News, I'm Michael J. Stevens. KGNC.
3: Now, it's Red Eye Radio. Gary McNamara and Eric Harley talk about everything from politics to social issues and news of the day. Whether you're up late or you're just starting your day, welcome to the show from the Relief Factor Studios. 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
4: All across America, we are Red Eye Radio. He is Eric Harley, and I'm Gary McNamara. Well, this is a way to start the show here. And I didn't tell you that I wanted to bring this up first because I wanted to get your reaction to it.
5: All right.
4: Democratic political strategist, the Serpent, James Carville, on Sunday said David Hogg, former Democratic National Committee vice chair, should succeed current chair Ken Martin, calling the DNC dysfunctional.
5: Well, you know, when I saw that, and I have seen it, I saw it, in fact, yesterday during the show. It was late in the show, and I saw that headline. I think I saw it at the Hill.
4: Yeah, it's the Hill, yeah.
5: Yeah, so I thought to myself, well, wait a minute. He's been screaming that the party's going bat soup crazy, and he wants David Hogg to be the leader of the party. But wouldn't that be the next logical move? There was a Wall Street Journal story talking about, you know, how this new the DSA basically they're a small group of radicals within the Democratic Party, and I thought, no, they're not. One of them is the mayor of New York City. The president of New York City, and this idea that the
4: party, czar of New York City,
5: the czar, he's a dictator. But he's look, you'd be closer to saying that than you would be if you said Trump is a dictator. I mean, you know, government-owned grocery stores. But then again, Trump is welcoming government-owned this and that, you know, to a certain extent. So who knows? No, I don't believe Trump is a dictator yet. But here's the thing.
4: Well, during his third term, he was.
5: Yeah, during his, maybe the fourth term, but I'll give you some leeway. It could be the third. But no, I saw that, you know, the party basically has a decision to make. And I thought, well, I think of Glenn Close in what was that movie with Michael Douglas where she boils the rabbit? What was that called? Fatal Attraction. Thank you, Ron. I will not be ignored. That's the DSA sitting over in the corner. They broke into your house while you were gone and sitting there waiting on you, making you boiled rabbit stew, saying they're not going to be ignored. They're absolutely bat soup crazy. And one of the things that David Hogg was talking about before he got the boot was that the party had not focused on his demographic, his age group, the people between 18 and 30. And they had ignored them. Well, what's interesting is they got rid of him, but they started focusing on what? On younger candidates. You know, maybe David Hogg was before his time at the DNC, because it is a, you know, this is a radical situation for, you know, the Wall Street Journal article that no, they're in charge of the party, the loudest, most radical faction of the Democratic Party, the DSA right now, is definitely in charge, well, which has me wondering what the 2028 convention is going to look like.
4: As we said yesterday, or it was the day before, they are in charge. How do we know they're in charge? Because the leaders, and that would be Jeffries and Schumer, over and over again keep saying it's all part of a big tent.
5: Right, they're including them.
4: So communism is part of the big tent from Tucker Carlson.
5: You know,

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0: Beer Runner Radio. He's Eric Carlin. I'm Gary McNamara. I was thinking of Lindy Lee, who left the Democratic Party in late 2024 and was a loyal fundraiser for them for years, and actually was started fundraising for Trump.
1: Yeah. It's interesting because a young lady by the name of Evan Barker, there was a piece in the New York Post the other day that I bookmarked. I was a ruthless fundraiser who helped progressives infiltrate the Democratic Party until it all became unbearable. And she said, in March of 22, I realized the weight of what progressives had become, and it was unbearable. This was my last straw. And she voted for Trump in 24. And this is somebody who said in high school she actually campaigned for Obama. She was a community organizer for Hillary Clinton in 2015. She did all these things helping, again, progressives infiltrate the Democratic Party. But it had gone too far, and in 24. And she wrote a book based on that called Nothing Left. Her name is Evan Barker. But it's really interesting to see this, because if it is happening from within, it was bound to happen, because identity politics builds this. Everybody has their own rule book now, and you don't belong. You're an oppressor. Even Mamdani, to a certain extent, is becoming an oppressor.
0: Oh, The Hill says Carville is recovering from hernia surgery.
1: Yeah. Get well soon.
2: Hi, it's Tim Butler. 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
4: Well, our late July heat wave continues across the area. Still have that stubborn high-pressure dome overhead, so that's going to lead to a couple more days of triple-digit heat, and then we should see some improvements by the weekend. Today, though, heading up to, let's say, 101, 102, right in that neighborhood, with a little better chance of evening rain, 30% chance of storms coming off the Rockies tonight. Tomorrow, back to sunshine, and yes, triple digits likely back to 102. With your First Alert forecast from News Channel 10, I'm Doppler Days.
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5: 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Coming up on the Wednesday edition of Newsday Amarillo, I will be here with the latest local news, sports, weather, and traffic. 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We'll be right back.

bureaucracy that is created. You know, we talked about the amount of money. We've gone through what it costs to build and start up, because any liberal knows they understand the bureaucracy that is created. You know, we talked about the amount of money. We've gone through what it costs to build.

0: initially going to be?
1: It'll be mob day one.
0: Oh, yeah, yeah, yeah. No, I think, out of curiosity.
1: Yeah.
0: If I lived there, I would go out of curiosity.
1: So would I, yeah.
0: I'd be like Michael Rappaport with my camera going, but I'd definitely want to check it out.
1: And I think you asked one of the best questions yesterday. Will shoplifting be encouraged because they're only trying to get food?
0: Well, that's
1: at the government grocery store.
0: Right. If they're stealing food, they're only trying to feed their families.
1: We are Red Eye Radio.
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3: Extreme heat in the western two-thirds of the nation is expected to continue. An example of this record-breaking heat from USDA meteorologist Brad Rippey.
4: Saturday, July 25th, we actually saw an all-time record high temperature of 112 degrees in Rapid City, South Dakota.
3: And while high temperatures are expected to back off slightly this week, potential ag impacts remain.
4: Putting a tremendous amount of stress on rangeland and pastures, as well as rain-fed summer crops. And even for irrigated crops, those temperatures get up in the 110 degree range, and that can really take a toll on those crops, not to mention boosting irrigation demand to an extreme level just to keep crops somewhat healthy in that extreme heat.
3: Relief, however, comes to the Central Plains this week, as linkage to the southwestern monsoon is bringing both cloudiness and rains to parts of the region. I'm Rod Bain reporting for the U.S. Department of Agriculture in Washington, D.C.
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12: 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We'll be right back.

0: 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Looking forward to seeing you later on today for Center City's High Noon on the Square downtown at 6th and Taylor on the Potter County Courthouse lawn. 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
5: Well, our late July heat wave continues across the area. Still have that stubborn high-pressure dome overhead, so that's going to lead to a couple more days of triple-digit heat, and then we should see some improvements by the weekend. Today, though, heading up to...

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8: 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Can you tell me, where can I find Archie Bunker's chair? At the Smithsonian?
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0: Beer Runner Radio. He's Eric Carly, and I'm Gary McNamara. I was thinking of Lindy Lee, who left the Democratic Party in late 2024 and was a loyal fundraiser for them for years, and actually was started fundraising for Trump.
1: Yeah. It's interesting because a young lady by the name of Evan Barker, there was a piece in the New York Post the other

0: day that I bookmarked. I was a ruthless fundraiser who helped progressives infiltrate the Democratic Party until it all became unbearable. And she said, in March of 22, I realized the weight of what progressives had become, and it was unbearable. This was my last straw. And she voted for Trump in 24. And this is somebody who said in high school she actually campaigned for Obama. She was a community organizer for Hillary Clinton in 2015. She did all these things helping, again, progressives infiltrate the Democratic Party. But it had gone too far, and in 24, and she wrote a book based on that called Nothing Left. Her name is Evan Barker. But it's really interesting to, you know, to see this, because if it is happening from within, it was bound to happen, because identity politics builds this. Everybody has their own rule book now, and you don't belong. You're an oppressor. Even Mamdani, to a certain extent, is becoming an oppressor.
1: Oh, The Hill says Carville is recovering from hernia surgery.
0: Yeah. Get well soon.
2: Hi, it's Tim Butler. 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
22: That's been a pretty long stretch of hot weather. We've been up over 100 degrees for more than a week and probably going to do it again today. But hang in there. Still looks like we have a little relief coming by the weekend. Today, though, sunshine dominates. We expect to get up to right at 102. A little better chance of evening storms coming down off the Rockies. We've got about 20 to 30% on rain chances tonight. But tomorrow may be our last triple-digit day. It'll be close, about 102. With your first alert forecast from News Channel 10, I'm Doppler Dave.
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8: 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We'll be right back.

0: Hi, it's Tim Butler. Looking forward to seeing you later on today for Center City's High Noon on the Square downtown at 6th and Taylor on the Potter County Courthouse lawn. 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
0: All right, late July heat wave continues across the area. Still have that stubborn high-pressure dome overhead, so that's going to lead to a couple more days of triple-digit heat, and then we should see some improvements by the weekend. Today, though, heading up to, let's say, 101, 102, right in that neighborhood, with a little better chance of evening rain, 30% chance of storms coming off the Rockies tonight. Tomorrow, back to sunshine, and yes, triple digits likely back to 102. With your First Alert forecast from News Channel 10, I'm Doppler Day.
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0: Scare has put a surprise increase in play. A pause in rates would mark five in a row following three consecutive rate cuts and six in total since September of 2024. Hillary Barsky, Fox News.
1: Somebody in Florida is waking up to a fortune, winning Mega Millions.
2: The Mega Jackpot is the largest prize for the lottery game this year and the 10th largest in the game's history. The unidentified winner can choose between the $800 million top prize or a one-time lump sum of $344 million before taxes. A Tuesday's win is the first time the Mega Millions jackpot has hit since March 17th, when the top prize went to a winner in Ohio.
1: Fox's Chris DeMeo on Wall Street. Stock futures are mixed like yesterday when the Dow surged up 500 points, but the Nasdaq dropped 55. I'm Dave Anthony, and this is Fox News.
3: According to a news release, a contract to provide structural and power improvements on as many as 49 U.S. Marine Corps AH-1Z Viper and UH-1Y Venom aircraft has been granted to Bell Textron, Inc. by the Department of Navy. That contract worth an estimated $300 million. The next-gen effects to be enhanced are known as spine upgrades and will be done at the Amarillo Assembly Center beginning mid-2027, completed aircraft to be delivered starting in 2028. The newly released IRS data shows that billions of dollars in taxpayer wealth is flowing into Texas. The state's business leaders say this is something they've been tracking for years.
4: People, businesses, and investment continue choosing Texas because they have confidence in our economy.
3: Gabriella Von Zermulen with the Texas Association of Business credits the state's predictable regulatory environment. The data from the IRS shows the state gained more than $5 billion in adjusted gross income from people moving here from other states. For KGNZ News, I'm Michael J. Stevens.
5: That's been a pretty long stretch of hot weather. We've been up over 100 degrees for more than a week and probably going to do it again today. But hang in there. Still looks like we have a little relief coming by the weekend. Today, though, sunshine dominates. We expect to get up to right at 102. A little better chance of evening storms coming down off the Rockies. We've got about 20 to 30% on rain chances tonight. But tomorrow may be our last triple-digit day. It'll be close, about 102. With your first alert forecast from News Channel 10, I'm Doppler Day. KGNC.
6: I'm Casey Cook with Casey Cook Farms in Jordanton, Texas. 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
7: This is Texas Ag Today, the number one source for the latest news in Texas agriculture. The largest and most experienced farm news team in the Lone Star State covers it all. From the piney woods of East Texas to the rocky ranges of the Trans-Pecos, and from the Panhandle down to the Rio Grande Valley. Here's today's top stories.
8: The early Central Texas corn harvest is producing some pretty decent yields for farmers. I'm Tom Nicoletti, and we'll go to Milam County to find out more about the harvest there on Texas Ag Today.
9: For cotton farmers in the Texas High Plains, it's been another year of not enough precipitation. I'm James Hunt, and we'll talk about that on Texas Ag Today.
10: Despite the U.S. notifying Mexico and Canada it did not intend to renew USMCA in its current form, negotiations continue. I'm Jessica Domel, and we'll have an update coming up on Texas Ag Today.
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11: Hello, Texas. Why don't you jump on in with me and buckle up? We're going to take a ride around the Lone Star State as we cover the most important industry in this greatest state in the nation, Texas agriculture. Be sure to hold on tight because it all starts right now. Temperatures were well into the triple digits across much of Texas last week, and the corn crop in the western half of the state is feeling it. Wes Beal is with Equity Exchange in the Northeast Panhandle. He says this heat is coming at a very bad time for the crop.
12: These 100-degree days are just absolutely horrible for being able to make a corn plant pollinate properly. If you think about what it does, the pollen is created up in the tassels, shakes down, and just floats through the air until it hits the silks that come out the top. And all those silks are actually little bitty tubes that the pollen hits the end, works its way back through, and then makes the grain then on the cob. If you have ones that don't, you know, you just see a blank ear. You know, occasionally on an ear corn, you see out on the end or something like that. That is, but in conditions like this, you can see a whole lot.

0: blanks once you get back. And even if you had just 10 or 15% of them that did go ahead and go to seed, that's a pretty good hit on production.
1: And the Milo crop could use a drink as well.
0: Dryland Milo is really, and I've surprisingly seen some decent, I guess, but this week's going to be pretty sad for it unless we get some of those showers you were talking about, and as long as the moisture doesn't just hit the ground and boil off when it touches the surface.
1: That's Wes Beal with Equity Exchange in Perryton. A budget package that includes additional economic assistance for farmers is moving forward.
2: The U.S. House of Representatives advanced the $95 billion budget resolution in a 216 to 214 vote Tuesday afternoon. The package includes funding for the U.S. war with Iran, funding for state grants to incentivize voter ID laws, and up to $12 billion in economic assistance for U.S. farmers impacted by increasing input costs, low commodity prices, and market disruptions. The bill now awaits consideration by the U.S. Senate. According to Politico, the House and the Senate need to adopt the same budget framework to begin the process of drafting and then passing the bill for it to move forward. For the Texas Farm Bureau Radio Network, I'm Jessica Domel.
1: Texas livestock producers who experienced losses in the recent flooding may be eligible for financial help through USDA disaster recovery programs. Producers who experience livestock deaths or sell injured livestock at a reduced price may be eligible for the livestock indemnity program, but you must keep good records to document those losses. There's the Emergency Assistance for Livestock, Honeybees, and Farm-Raised Fish program. It provides eligible livestock producers with compensation for feed and grazing losses. If you need more information on these programs, just contact your local Farm Service Agency office. Corn harvest is underway in Central Texas. Tom Nicoletti checks in with a grower who's getting his harvest started.
3: It is corn harvest time in Central Texas, and for today's program, we go to Milam County. Corn farmer Aaron Martinka is standing by. He is harvesting another one of his corn crops. He also farms in Bell and Williamson County, and Aaron is the current chair of the Texas Corn Producers. Aaron, tell us how your harvest is going. You're in early stages.
4: About a week into the corn harvest here. I think most of the neighbor farmers are about a week to maybe 5 days into harvest. Going through the field and finding some good yields overall, but there are some issues with whether it be quality, maybe due to some hail or some of the freeze we have. That freeze we had in March created some isolated incidents of reduced stands, but overall still good crop.
3: What type of yields are you getting at this early stage?
4: Right now I'm seeing, as we kind of got started, 130 to 160, 70 bushel corn.
3: Right, that's per acre. Is this irrigated or dryland corn or both?
4: Dryland. Everything I've been in this far has been dryland.
3: The spring rainfall, the summer rainfall helped that crop along.
4: Yeah, that's right. We started the year off with hardly no subsoil moisture, planted it with very low expectations, and kind of through March was on edge at every weather forecast. We were right at the end of March, we were just right on the edge of just being too dry to the point where it was going to be definitely limiting yield at that point. But once the calendar rolled over to April, that's when the rain started and really kind of never shut off until middle part of June. Kind of became ideal. And of course, the heat pretty much with mild temperatures up until this year recently, crops mature. So kind of crazy how the year started and how the growing season conditioned itself when it mattered.
3: That is Central Texas corn farmer Aaron Martinka. I'm Tom Nicoletti for the Texas Farm Bureau Radio Network.
1: It's been another dry year for cotton farmers in the Texas High Plains. James Hunt reports from Amarillo.
5: Everywhere I go, I hear the same story about how spotty these rains are, whereas one person will get 2 inches and their neighbor gets a tenth of an inch or gets nothing.
6: That's Mark Brown with Plains Cotton Growers talking about a very tough situation for cotton farmers in the Texas High Plains. The season began in the midst of drought, and although we did go through a bit of a rainy spell in late May and early June, conditions have remained dry overall. Brown says his conversations with farmers have indicated that this year our region actually experienced an increase in cotton plantings compared to last year, but a lot of those acres have already been lost or are in jeopardy.
5: Our average abandonment is probably around that 20% range, and I feel confident that we're going to hit that and may exceed that this year. During the drought years that we've had recently, we've had as much as

50 or 60 or 70% abandonment on dry land acres. So we're just going to have to see, as you and I are talking here today, we're in the midst of this high pressure dome, and look, recently we've had as much as 50 or 60 or 70% abandonment on dry land acres. So we're just going to have to see, as you and I are talking here today, we're in the midst

0: damaged area cotton fields this season, especially in the South Plains. I'm James Hunt on the Texas Farm Bureau Radio Network.
1: Negotiations continue on the U.S.-Mexico-Canada trade agreement. Jessica Domel has the story.
2: The United States top trade official is hopeful for some movement on the U.S.-Mexico-Canada agreement, or USMCA, this year. The U.S. Trade Representative's office on July 1st formally declined to renew USMCA in its current form, kicking off a review and negotiation process. USTR Jameson Greer recently gave the Senate Finance Committee an update on the review.
3: We're moving with all due speed on all of this. There are some issues in USMCA which take a longer time to address, issues that are quite important. Some of these are related to rules of origin. We want rules of origin in USMCA to be very strong to incentivize production in North America as opposed to other regions that have a lot of excess capacity or non-market practices. But it does take time to develop these. Similarly, I've heard from folks also in Congress about the need to strengthen labor and environment enforcement vis-a-vis Mexico. This can take time as well. That being said, I'm hopeful that before the end of the year, we can have at least options for President Trump and the leaders of Canada and or Mexico to consider potential interim arrangements or things that Canada can do on the one hand and Mexico can do on the other hand to strengthen enforcement, to improve their commitments toward us, and to make sure that we're managing all of the trade issues. I would love to have between now and the end of the year at least some arrangements, one with Canada, one with Mexico, and then some of these issues that are really important, like rules of origin. I know labor environment is important to a lot of folks here that take a little more time to have further discussion of that, including with Congress in the following year.
2: That was U.S. Trade Representative Jameson Greer. Despite the U.S. declining to renew USMCA July 1st, the country is still a part of the trilateral trade deal while the review process continues. For the Texas Farm Bureau Radio Network, I'm Jessica Domel.
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1: Beef prices and consumer demand were topics discussed at the recent Cattle Industry Summer Conference in Denver. Tom Nicoletti has more.
2: The Cattle Industry Summer Business Meeting attracted ranchers and industry representatives to Denver for the annual meeting. Many issues were discussed, including beef markets and prices. National Cattlemen's Beef Association Executive Director of Government Affairs, Sigrid Johannes, fills us in on the discussions.
3: Well, you know, it's pretty hard right now to find somebody in the

0: cow-calf sector, which 84% of NCBA's members are in the cow-calf sector with an average herd size of 50 head or fewer. And amongst those guys, it is pretty tough right now to find somebody who is not making good money on their cattle. That's a good thing. That's what we want. That's what we want to hear. And we've waited many years for that to be the case in this cycle. So we're pleased to see folks getting really good prices right now. Demand is holding steady. That's the other sort of big piece of this equation, right? Is as those beef prices at the grocery store stay relatively high, do we see consumers continue to pick our product? And the answer so far has been yes, they do continue to pick our product. And that's really significant, Tom, because if you go to the grocery store for something like, you know, an egg, for example, it's really hard to sub that out for something else. If you need an egg to cook with, to bake with, whatever, that's the ingredient that you need. But when people go to the meat case and they see high beef prices, they do have other options. They could pick any number of other proteins and they still keep picking our product, even though the price is high. So I think that's really encouraging. The only thing that can take a bite out of those good prices right now for cattle producers are things like disease outbreaks, are things like disruption in the markets, rocky market days, some limit down days that we've seen caused by trade announcements, et cetera. So that kind of instability is the thing that we're trying to minimize right now, because otherwise, if you keep your hands off of it in this, you know, free market competitive environment, we're seeing some pretty good prices for our guys.
1: That is Sigrid Johannes with the National Cattlemen's Beef Association. I'm Tom Nicoletti for Texas Ag Today.
2: Bulls with increased back fat may have lower fertility. Dr. Bob Judd tells why.
3: A breeding soundness exam should be performed on all bulls every year prior to the breeding season. Just because a bull was fertile last year does not mean he will be as fertile this year, as minor changes can affect fertility. One of those changes recently examined by the University of Georgia is the effect of fat on fertility. Molly Smith from the University of Georgia indicates at Drovers.com that overconditioning is very common within the seed stock world, and we are interested in understanding to what extent overconditioning or increased subcutaneous back fat thickness may have on a bull's fertility. The study looked at 700 bulls with a combination of Angus and Angus Simmental crosses, and the process included a breeding soundness exam and carcass evaluation. Bulls were classified into three groups based on their subcutaneous back fat thickness, and the researchers did not see any difference in the motility of sperm between the groups, but did see a difference in morphology. Morphology is the actual anatomy of the sperm, which is identified under a microscope, and some abnormalities of morphology can have a major effect on the performance of the sperm. Bulls in the top fat thickening categories showed concerning semen quality characteristics, as bulls in the top threshold had less normal sperm cells and a greater amount of primary and secondary abnormalities. The researchers indicated that bulls that have greater than 1/2 inch of back fat had a greater probability of failing their breeding soundness exam. It was found that 10% of the fatter bulls failed a breeding soundness exam. So if a bull gains back fat, he can be less fertile. And this is just another reason bulls should be tested every year. I'm Dr. Bob Judd, and this is the Texas Farm Bureau Radio Network.
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5: It's the Rangers and the Rays again tonight from Tropicana Field in St. Petersburg. 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
1: Howdy, neighbors. I'm Larry Marble with the Livestock Auction Market Report on Texas Ag Today. We're on the line with Ken Jordan. Ken, how'd our special go Saturday?
2: You bet, Larry. We had a good run. We had 3,168 head, right at 3,200 head after we started everything up. I thought the market was very active with overall very good demand. We had buyers there on hand from Missouri, Oklahoma, New Mexico, pretty well all across Texas, along with about 1,700 on the internet. Very good offering of pairs were sold. I thought of all the younger, fleshier pairs, they were ranging pretty well from $4,700 up to $7,000. Some pairs carrying less flesh, and maybe some solid mouth pairs, they brought from $3,600 up to $4,675. I thought the younger, fleshier bred cows, they went from $3,800 up to $6,200. Some of the bred cows carrying a little bit flesh, they sold from $3,000 up to $3,575. A larger offering of bred heifers went through the ring, with the larger frame and fleshier heifers bringing from $3,800 up to $5,600, depending on kind and how far bred. Some of the bred heifers that were maybe a little younger in age, a little smaller frame because of their age, they went from mostly from $3,000 up to $3,775, depending on kind, flesh, and length of pregnancy. We had a choice offering, I thought, overall of open heifers, with most selling from $2,475 up to $4,000, except we had a set of 28 Bremer heifers in one deal, brought $4,300 that were open, and another set of 10 open Bremer heifers at $4,600. It was a very strong sale, very active, and a very, very good market overall, Larry.
1: Tell everybody how to get a hold of you for that next special.
2: You bet. Then give us a call, area code 325-372-5159. Also, we're on Facebook, Instagram, and we do emails too, Larry. So go to our website, jordancattle.com. You can link information there. Just give us a jingle on the telephone too.
1: We appreciate it, Ken. Thank you so much.
2: Thank you, Larry.
1: Bye-bye.
2: Bye.
1: Neighbor, thanks for joining me. I'm Larry Marble. This is the Texas Farm Bureau Radio Network. Walk in the pens. We'll see you tomorrow. Good day.
3: Cattle futures bounced back after big losses on Monday following news of the plan to reopen the Mexican border to livestock imports. That caused a big crash Monday. We bounced it back a bit on Tuesday. Live cattle finished higher with August up 225, 227.47. The October up 340, closing at 222.17. Feeder cattle mixed with the nearby contracts higher, the deferreds lower. August feeders up 482, 343.07. September feeders up 530, 337.22. Now, we mentioned that big crash in futures on Monday. That caused some packers to come in and try to buy a few cattle on the break. We sold a few out of Kansas at 228 live. Dress cattle in Nebraska selling at 360. But again, that's just a few to get things started. Right now, we're looking at bids in Kansas at 228 live, bids in Nebraska 228 live and 360 dressed. Boxed beef prices higher, choice up 291, 365.80. Select up 76 cents, 345.92. Corn closed higher after a big loss on Monday. September corn up 6 3/4, 458.5. December corn up 6.5, 480.5. The wheat complex mixed with hard wheat lower, soft wheat higher. September Kansas City wheat down 2 3/4, 726.25. September Chicago wheat up 2.5. It's 662.5. Cotton finished lower on the new crop December. It was down 35 points, closing at 80.53 cents. In the energy markets, August natural gas down 11, 265. September West Texas crude down 331, 79.30 a barrel. The financial markets mixed with the Dow up 585 at 52,796. The NASDAQ down 6, 24,925. Well, the S&P was up 26 points, 7,439. Now with a closer look at the energy and financial markets, here's economist Tim Snyder with Matador Economics in Dallas.
4: The relative quiet in the Middle East is welcome, and markets are beginning to transition away from pricing immediate military escalation and back towards economic fundamentals. But geopolitical risk has not disappeared, especially with Israeli Prime Minister Benjamin Netanyahu and Ukrainian President Volodymyr Zelensky visiting the United States to honor late Senator Lindsey Graham and meet with President Trump. Crude oil has fallen to its lowest level in more than a week as the United States and Iran maintain their pause in direct military operations. Brent is heading towards $86 a barrel, while WTI is near 81. Investors are cautiously welcoming diplomatic progress, even as physical energy system continues to work through damaged supply chains, restricted shipping, and elevated insurance costs. Today also begins the Federal Reserve's two-day FOMC policy meeting, with all eyes on tomorrow afternoon's rate decision and Chairman Kevin Warsh's press conference. Warsh has suggested the Fed may move away from providing long-range guidance, instead managing economic conditions as they develop in real time. That approach will be tested immediately, with markets still assigning a high probability to another rate increase in September. Corporate earnings will also shape today's trade. Microsoft and Meta report after the closing bell, followed by Apple and Amazon tomorrow. Investors will be watching revenue margins, artificial intelligence spending, and whether those investments are beginning to produce measurable return. Of note today is the influence on world markets from the strengthening U.S. dollar, because most global crude oil is priced in dollars. A stronger dollar makes energy more expensive for foreign buyers and can place downward pressure on commodity prices. That currency effect has likely contributed to crude oil's recent decline, partially offsetting a portion of the geopolitical risk premium. Here's the bottom line. Markets can quickly price a reduction in fear, but lasting confidence must be built on economic growth, corporate earnings, a stable dollar, and measurable diplomatic progress. This week may determine whether the summer rally can stand on strong fundamentals or whether it remains dependent on temporary relief from geopolitical risk. For the Texas Farm Bureau Radio Network, I'm economist Tim Snyder.
3: That wraps up our look at the markets, and that wraps up this episode of Texas Ag Today. I'm Kerry Martin. Hope to see you back here next time as we cover the most important industry in this greatest state in the U.S. of A, Texas agriculture.
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0: The U.S. and Iran go on the attack again. I'm Dave Anthony, Fox News. After a four-day break from a two-week flare-up of fighting, driving oil prices back up 3%.
1: CENTCOM says U.S. and Saudi fighter aircraft struck multiple terrorist logistics and weapons sites across eastern Iraq in a strong response to over 30 IRGC-directed aerial drone attacks in the last 72 hours. The unwarranted attacks against U.S. forces were not successful. The U.S. also says on Tuesday, the IRGC launched multiple ballistic missiles from Iran in an attempted surprise attack on U.S. forces in the Middle East. All of the missiles were intercepted.
0: That's Fox's Madeline Rivera. The strikes come after Israel's Prime Minister Benjamin Netanyahu met with President Trump at the White House, telling Fox's Hannity after they're committed to not letting Iran have nuclear weapons.
2: It was great. It was one of the best meetings that we've had. And I always, you know, I always hate to disappoint our would-be critics.
0: Netanyahu also attended late Senator Lindsey Graham's funeral in Washington, and so did Ukraine's President Volodymyr Zelensky, who also says he had a good meeting with President Trump. And then Zelensky was at the U.S. Capitol when senators gave initial approval to a Russia and Iran sanctions bill.
3: It's not only about money, how Russia, how to stop, to finance this war, but it's also a big signal to Europe, big signal to Ukraine.
0: That Russia sanctions bill had long been pushed by Senator Graham and went to Ukraine days before his death, and at the funeral, President Trump said,
4: "He died doing the work he was born to do. He was truly a great politician."
0: Graham will be buried today in South Carolina after another funeral there. COVID controversy will be stirred back up at a Senate hearing this morning, led by Republican Rand Paul, who will question ex-Trump and Biden COVID advisor Dr. Anthony Fauci about private diary entries that have been made public.
5: We've probably never, ever seen people so completely at odds with their private thoughts and then publicly proclaiming the opposite of what they were truly saying in private.
0: America's listening to Fox News.
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0: As people in South Carolina say a final goodbye today to late Senator Lindsey Graham with a funeral and burial, the U.S. Air Force is honoring him, renaming Joint Base Charleston.
9: The facility will soon be known as Joint Base Lindsey Graham, the news first reported by the Post and Courier in South Carolina. Graham spent 33 years in the military, both in active duty and in the South Carolina Air National Guard. He served mainly in the Judge Advocate General Corps and retired with the rank of colonel in 2015. In a letter dated July 27th, Secretary of the Air Force Troy Mink wrote that, quote, "Senator Graham's lifelong devotion to the military was shaped by his own military service and his public service in both the United States Senate and the United States House of Representatives." Senator Graham died July 11th. Kevin Uretsky, Fox News.
0: Federal Reserve policymakers will assess the economy a second day and then decide on interest rates.
10: The central bank winds down its fifth policy meeting of the year in Kevin Warsh's second as Fed chair. Many economists expect that the Fed will leave its benchmark funds rate unchanged at 3.5% to 3.75%. But it's not a sure thing. A renewed inflation scare has put a surprise increase in play. A pause in rates would mark five in a row following three consecutive rate cuts and six in total since September of 2024. Hillary Barsky, Fox News.
0: Somebody in Florida is waking up to a fortune, winning Mega Millions.
11: The Mega Jackpot is the largest prize for the lottery game this year and the 10th largest in the game's history. The unidentified winner can choose between the $800 million top prize or a one-time lump sum of $344 million before taxes. A Tuesday's win is the first time a Mega Millions jackpot has hit since March 17th, when the top prize went to a winner in Ohio.
0: Fox's Chris DeMeo on Wall Street. Stock futures are mixed like yesterday when the Dow surged up 500 points, but the Nasdaq dropped 55. I'm Dave Anthony, and this is Fox News.

0: Good morning. Today is Wednesday, July 29th. Welcome to Newsday Amarillo. I'm Tim Butler in the Citizens Bank studios of KGNC. Coming up in this half hour, Potter County Sheriff's made Monday arrests for assault, resisting, and fraudulent use of information. In Texas news, the Texas water plan may be based on a flawed system. Also in this half hour, we have a Texas Rangers prize pack with a Rangers Skip Schumacher t-shirt and a Jack Leiter bobblehead to give away. So stay close.
1: Well, get ready. We expect to add on to our list of triple-digit days that has been going. Sunshine will dominate, looking for a high of at least 101. Could be the ninth day in a row of triple-digit heat. With your first alert forecast from News Channel 10, I'm Doppler Dave.
0: 77 degrees at 5:38. Potter County Sheriff's arrested 29-year-old Mohammed Mekki Abrahamson Monday at 5:30 p.m. in the 1400 block of Eastern for fraudulent use of identifying information, more than five items, and a city charge. Deputies arrested Cherry Christine Carter, age 41, Monday at 11:58 a.m. in the 100 block of South Tennessee for aggravated assault with a deadly weapon. Stacy Edward Lee Frost, age 34, was charged Monday by Potter County and the Vernon State Hospital with assault on a public servant. PCSO deputies arrested Alex Giselle, age 27, Monday at 12:30 p.m. in the 3000 block of Wolfland for resisting arrest and a city charge.
2: According to a news release, a contract to provide structural and power improvements on as many as 49 U.S. Marine Corps AH-1Z Viper and UH-1Y Venom aircraft has been granted to Bell Textron, Inc. by the Department of Navy. That contract, worth an estimated $300 million. The next-gen effects to be enhanced are known as spine upgrades and will be done at the Amarillo Assembly Center beginning mid-2027, completed aircraft to be delivered starting in 2028. For KGNZ News, I'm Michael J. Stevens.
0: Randall County deputies arrested 31-year-old Michael Sal Munoz Monday at 12:56 a.m. for assault causing bodily injury to a family member, two counts of morals and decency, Class C, and public intoxication. Bond was set at $11,500. RSO arrested Jeffrey Allen Goodman Monday morning at 6:06 for driving while license is invalid and possession of a dangerous drug. Bond was set at $20,930. Bond was set at $535 for 25-year-old Daquan Ray Carruthers, who was arrested Monday at 7:37 a.m. for assault on a pregnant woman, traffic offense Class C, and no car insurance. Randall County SO arrested 51-year-old Mitchell Allen Surtees Monday at 7:44 a.m. for two counts of driving while license is invalid, two counts of display of expired license plates, two counts of no car insurance, two counts of expired driver's license. Bond was assessed at $3,364. 77 degrees at 5:40. A water plan for the state of Texas, which is doubled in cost, is moving forward, even though it's believed to be built on some flawed numbers. Letters were sent to the owners of data centers asking for their usage, but the vast majority were ignored.
3: That's pretty frustrating when you hear only 17% of the respondents have actually taken time to fill out the questionnaire.
0: That's State Representative Trent Ashby. There are concerns that even though the state is set to spend billions of dollars to shore up the water supply, it won't be enough to handle both the growing population and those warehouses full of computers. If there is good news, it's that last week's rain has delayed a water emergency in Corpus Christi. And the Jordanian soccer player who disappeared hours after arriving in Houston has been found unharmed. Police say Rabi Atta Juma Alcock was located in the Chicago suburb of Bridgeview. He contacted police after seeing news coverage about his disappearance. Police say he traveled there on his own by bus, but it's unclear why the young athlete left Rice University over the weekend. That's a look at local and Texas news this half hour. You can always get more local news on our website at KGNCAM.com. Also, when you follow us on Facebook.
1: Well, our late July heat wave continues across the area. Still have that stubborn high-pressure dome overhead, so that's going to lead to a couple more days of triple-digit heat, and then we should see some improvements by the weekend. Today, though, heading up to, let's say, 101, 102, right in that neighborhood, with a little better chance of evening rain, 30% chance of storms coming off the Rockies tonight. Tomorrow, back to sunshine, and yes, triple digits likely back to 102. With your First Alert forecast from News Channel 10, I'm Doppler Day.
0: Okay, I'm going to say we have a cool spot around the Panhandle this morning at Stratford. It is 67 degrees there, almost matching that in Vega. They're at 68, 70 in Adrian, 74 in Hereford and Dimmitt, 75 in Nazareth, 77 in Tulia, 81 in Turkey right now, 74 in Claude, 75 in Canadian, 75 in Borger, 77 in Canyon, 74 at Pantex, and we are 77 here at the KGNC studios on Olson Boulevard. KGNC News Time is 5:43.
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0: All right, Texas Rangers, yeah, they won last night. We will talk about that coming up in sports here in just a minute. 76 degrees at 5:46. Hey, guess what? It's going to be hot again today. The National Weather Service has issued another heat advisory that will be in effect from 12 noon until 9 p.m. for Collingsworth, Donley, Gray, Hemphill, Hutchinson, Lipscomb, Ochiltree, Roberts, Wheeler, and Paladero Canyon. And they're saying temperatures there could go up to very extreme levels later on today. Heat index values up to 109 degrees is what they're saying. And, of course, it was hot again yesterday. We had a couple of records broken yesterday. Record high of 105 in Borger yesterday. That actually tied the old record of 105 back in 1986. And Amarillo also broke a record. We had a record high of 104 degrees here in Amarillo. That breaks the old record of 102 degrees set back in 1986. So it is still going to be extremely hot. And I was kind of looking at the Weather Service extended forecast, and they're saying today triple digits, tomorrow triple digits, on Friday. The Weather Service is saying only 99. Here I say only 99. That'll be at least a little bit of relief. And then on Saturday, a high of 95. So it's going to be gorgeous for the Polk Street Cruise coming up Saturday night, downtown Amarillo. And then Sunday, back to a high of 97. Let's see if I can look ahead here. Monday, 101. Tuesday, 99. So, yeah, we're still going to be right around 100 degrees for the next 5 days or so. But maybe a little reprieve from that on Saturday with a high of only 95. That'll probably feel really, really cool. Speaking of the cool, it's going to be cool this morning, and we want to invite you to come join us for High Noon on the Square. Beth Duke from Center City was in with me yesterday morning talking about what's going on today.
5: We're down to the last performance of High Noon on the Square.
0: I know we started off back in June 3rd, and we're actually rained out
5: first
0: one.
5: The ground was too soggy, and now we would love to have some of that rain back.
0: We would, because now we have the heat. But we're going to wrap it up with a hot, hot show tomorrow.
5: Oh, we are. It's just one of our fan favorites. We're going to have Insufficient Funds. They bring their own crowd. They have a great crowd. All sponsored by Underwood Law Firm, and the food is going to be Bubba's 33 Hamburger. So it's kind of an all-American classic end to High Noon on the Square.
0: All right, I got on my Route 66 shirt. I'm going to be wearing to High Noon on the Square today. I'll be there broadcasting live about 10:30 this morning. Hope to see you there also for the very last one. Shouldn't be very hot until, after High Noon, probably about 2 o'clock in the afternoon. All right, sports is coming up next. Then after that, a Texas Rangers prize pack giveaway. 76 degrees, KGNC News Time, 550.
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3: -76 degrees at 5:52.
4: Football season continues to close in. Training camps for all 32 NFL teams are underway. Players have checked in, and every team has full squad workouts today. Some lucrative contract extensions were announced yesterday. The Browns and DB Denzel Ward agreed to a two-year extension worth $62 million. Eagles D-tackle Jalen Carter gets a four-year deal worth $152 million. Both of those deals are the richest ever for players at their positions. No deal in Tampa between the Buccaneers and quarterback Baker Mayfield. The 31-year-old reportedly is shutting down talks and will play the season with an expiring contract. I'm Matt McCoy.
3: Amarillo Sod Poodles defeated the San Antonio Missions 5-4 last night at Hodgetown. The Missions took a 4-3 lead on Francisco Acuna's clutch three-run blast to they were down to their last out, but Amarillo would have the last laugh and walk off San Antonio in the series opener. Soddies and Missions play again tonight at Hodgetown. First pitch at 7:05. By the way, I noticed where Sod Poodles have reinstated Drew Jones from the temporarily inactive list. He probably needed to be off a couple of days to go see his dad be inducted into the Baseball Hall of Fame. Texas Rangers beat the Tampa Bay Rays 4-1 last night at Tropicana Field. Austin Wins homered for the Rangers in the seventh inning.
5: Wins swings, hits a high drive to left field, down the line, hooking towards the pole. That ball is out of here! Austin Wins, a solo home run, and the Rangers increase their lead. It's 3-1.
3: Cal Quantrill got the win. The Rangers are now 55-52 and two games ahead of the Astros for first place in the American League West. Astros defeated the Anaheim Angels 3-2 yesterday in Anaheim. Those two teams play again tonight. All right, that's a look at sports. I have a Texas Rangers prize pack to give away right now. It includes a Rangers Skip Schumacher t-shirt and a Jack

0: Glider bobblehead. 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
4: 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It turns out that young people are listening, and many liberal arts schools are not only in financial trouble, they're fighting back. At Arizona State University, my alma mater, you take classes in social media content creation. Oh, brother. I won't say this is a big waste of time and money, but you don't go to college to learn something millions of teens do every single day for free. And get more tech news like this every single morning by getting my free newsletter at GetKim.com. 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
0: Good morning, KGNC. You're lucky caller number 3. Who is this?
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0: Well, congratulations, Sean. You've won a Texas Rangers prize pack with a Skip Schumacher t-shirt and a Jack Leiter bobblehead.
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0: All right, congratulations to Sean on winning that Texas Rangers prize pack. We will have another one to give away tomorrow morning. If you have to head into your workplace, maybe at Pantex, we certainly understand. Thanks for spending some time with us this morning. Good morning. It's 6 o'clock.
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8: Iran tries to attack Americans again. I'm Dave Anthony, Fox News.
9: Overnight, Iran launched a surprise attack against U.S. forces in Jordan. At least five missiles were fired by Iran, breaking the lull in fighting over the past several days.
8: That's Fox's Trey Ingston, Tel Aviv.
9: CENTCOM released a statement saying all Iranian missiles were successfully intercepted. The United States has not yet responded to that attack, but overnight, U.S. and Saudi planes conducted a series of airstrikes against Iran-backed Shia militias in Iraq, who were responsible for 30 drone attacks over the past 3 days.
8: Now, the flare-up comes after Israel's Prime Minister Benjamin Netanyahu went to the White House and then told Fox's Hannity he and President Trump had a great meeting discussing preventing Iran from having nuclear weapons.
10: We have a common goal, and it's going to be achieved either through diplomatic means or other means.
8: Before Netanyahu's White House meeting, Ukraine's President Volodymyr Zelensky was there discussing the war against Russia, also telling Fox's Hannity.
11: President Trump wants and the Europeans want. Putin doesn't want. We are asking to stop this war each day.
8: And after Zelensky and Netanyahu attended late Senator Lindsey Graham's funeral, Ukraine's leader was at the Senate for this.
12: Late yesterday, the Senate cast a bipartisan vote to advance a bill named after Lindsey Graham that would extend sanctions on Iran and increase sanctions on Russia, as well as nations that buy Russian oil and gas.
8: Fox's Jonathan Sarri in Columbia, South Carolina, where there's another funeral, and then Graham will be laid to rest. Could get testy at the Senate next hour when ex-Trump and Biden co-defensive advisor Dr. Anthony Fauci will be questioned at a Senate hearing over what he wrote in his private diary about COVID and the response. Republican Senator Roger Marshall tells Fox.
13: He was so drunk with his own fame that he was emotionally conflicted since he funded this virus.
8: Which Dr. Fauci denies and may spar with senators over again. Someone in Florida is suddenly filthy rich, winning the Mega Millions $800 million jackpot. 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
8: A former U.S. Navy SEAL is behind bars for plotting an attack.
26: Gregory Vandenberg sentenced to 16 months in prison, convicted of the transportation of explosives with intent to kill, injure, or intimidate, and attempted transportation of prohibited fireworks into California. Federal prosecutors say the 49-year-old former Navy SEAL bought fireworks in New Mexico last summer, telling a store clerk he intended to take them to California and use them against law enforcement officers at No Kings Day protests. The clerk alerting officials who arrested Vandenberg in Arizona. Investigators believe he was motivated by extremist anti-Semitic beliefs, finding him with clothing and other items they say displayed anti-Semitic, anti-Israel, and extremist imagery, including a shirt bearing the Al-Qaeda flag. Kristen Goodwin, Fox News.
8: A school shooter in Georgia has also been locked up and he'll never get out.
27: A 16-year-old boy will live and die in prison. The words of Barrow County Superior Court Judge Nicholas Prim as Colt Gray learned his fate for a deadly shooting at his Georgia high school in 2024. The judge calling it deliberate, contemplated evil. He says Gray is proud of himself.
28: Your crimes do reflect permanent incorrigibility and I will sentence you to life without parole for each of the malice murders that you committed.
27: Gray was 14 when when he opened fire at Appalachie High, killing two students and two teachers, wounding several others. The judge rejected defense arguments Gray is not irretrievably broken and might change with a chance at parole. He was charged as an adult and last Friday changed his plea to guilty on 55 counts. Lisa Brady, Fox News.
8: Two convicted murderers are no longer in prison in Florida. They're dead. Both got lethal injections yesterday, including Domenico Ciccone, who was 80, the oldest person ever executed in Florida. On Wall Street, ahead of a Federal Reserve interest rate decision this afternoon, stock futures are mixed. Down for the Dow, up for the Nasdaq, which is just the opposite of yesterday when the Dow surged up more than 500 points, but the Nasdaq dropped 55. I'm Dave Anthony. This is Fox News.

0: Good morning. Today is Wednesday, July 29th. Welcome to another half hour of Newsday Amarillo. I'm Tim Butler in the Citizens Bank studios of KGNC. Coming up in this half hour in local news, we will have a recap of yesterday's Amarillo City Council meeting. In Texas news, a hearing does a deep dive into courses at state schools. Also in this half hour, Rangers beat the Rays last night, and we're going to be talking more about the Polk Street Cruise that's coming up this weekend.
1: Well, the heat has become routine, and looks like today will be similar to the last couple. Enjoy the morning. High pressure aloft, just going to give us sunshine. We're going to make it up to 101 today and look for a 30% chance of maybe some evening storms. With your first alert forecast from News Channel 10, I'm Doppler Day.
0: Big old full moon out there in the southwestern sky this morning. 77 degrees at 6:07. During yesterday's Amarillo City Council meeting, City Manager Grayson Path unveiled what he titled the Executive Leadership Structure Organization Update. The update appeared to be connected to the departure of former Assistant City Manager Rich Guyon, who resigned on July 22nd. Path's new organizational flowchart moves most of Guyon's department to Deputy City Manager Andrew Freeman, who will now have Chief Operating Officer added to his title. Donnie Hooper's title is now Assistant City Manager, Municipal Infrastructure Director, though the departments he oversees basically remain the same. The city has an Assistant City Manager position open and will start that search soon. That person will also serve as a Public Safety Director. In something of a surprise, Grayson Path addressed the upcoming budget workshops that begin on August 11th. Fearing he and his staff would not be ready, Path said they have contracted for Amarillo CFO of former Amarillo CFO Laura Storrs to help. She has historical knowledge of accounts and departments, Path said. The council asked about the fee for her services, to which Freeman replied, "It's an hourly rate and part-time, not to exceed $50,000. This appeared to catch a couple of the council members by surprise. The council audit committee meets this morning at 8 to begin the process of determining the scope and work and seeking a firm for a forensic audit. Randall County deputies arrested Gabriel Michael Graff, age 22, Monday at 6 p.m. for public intoxication. Bond was set at $299. 45-year-old Bobby Joseph Hernandez was arrested by Randall County Monday at 6:22 p.m. for two counts of driving while license is invalid, four counts of no car insurance, operating an unregistered vehicle, possession of drug paraphernalia. Bond was set at $3,002. Bond was set at $500 for 44-year-old Catherine Jean Kilpatrick, who was arrested by RSO Monday at 7:26 p.m. for fraudulent use or possession of identifying information and traffic offense Class C. Randall County SO arrested 61-year-old Stevie Preston Dean Monday at 7:37 p.m. for possession of drug paraphernalia. Bond was set at $500. Potter County Sheriff's arrested 61-year-old Rodolfo Mendoza Manjuarez Monday morning at 12:11 at 15th and Grand for driving while intoxicated, third or more offense. Bond was assessed at $3,500. Deputies arrested Stephanie Nicole Mills Monday morning at 2:20 a.m. at 3rd at McMaster's for driving while intoxicated. Bond was set at $2,000. Then, bond was set at $1,500 for 58-year-old Charles Richard Mills, who was arrested by Potter County Monday at 2:45 a.m. at 3rd and McMaster's for driving while intoxicated and resisting arrest. Potter County SO arrested 20-year-old Brooke Lee Ramos Monday at 2:51 p.m. at I-40 and Ross for possession of a controlled substance, penalty group 1. 77 degrees at 6:11. Texas state lawmakers are getting an update on a new law giving university regents more control over what students learn. Texas Tech Chancellor Brandon Creighton defended the guidelines that he helped write.
2: It's our obligation to stay in a reform-based mindset, always striving for excellence.
0: And Chancellor Creighton defended those guidelines.
2: We had experienced some academic drift and needed a refinement of our curriculum to match today's expectations. And we're very proud of the end result. Students should leave our institutions with real skills, real opportunity, and real preparation.
0: He says out of 14,000 courses, 92 were red flag for defying the state's ban on diversity, equity, and inclusion programs, and 60 were changed. Opponents, including students and professors, say they experienced censorship under the new legislation. Human remains found in Missouri City have been identified as a Houston area teenager who disappeared 6 years ago. Investigators say DNA testing confirmed that the remains belong to 15-year-old Kristen Galvan, who went missing from Montgomery County in January of 2020 after becoming a victim of human trafficking. The remains were discovered on January 29th of 2020, but investigators were unable to identify them for years because of their condition. In 2022, the Missouri City Police Department requested the assistance of the Texas Attorney General's Cold Case and Missing Persons Unit. And that's a look at local and Texas news this half hour. 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
1: That's been a pretty long stretch of hot weather. We've been up over 100 degrees for more than a week and probably going to do it again today. But hang in there. Still looks like we have a little relief coming by the weekend. Today, though, sunshine dominates. We expect to get up to right at 102. A little better chance of evening storms coming down off the Rockies. We've got about 20 to 30% on rain chances tonight. But tomorrow may be our last triple digit day. It'll be close, about 102. With your first alert forecast from News Channel 10, I'm Doppler Day.
0: 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It is 73 at Baptist St. Anthony's Hospital, and we are 77 here at the KGNC studios on Olson Boulevard. 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
4: More. It's happening all across the country in the Democrat Party, and they think that they're going to cozy up with Islamists and walk away with them voting communist. No, you're going to walk away with Sharia. That's the Red-Green Alliance, and the unfinished story of the Red-Green Alliance is that the Green wins every single time. Communism, it is an indulgence of idiots. That's what communism is.
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0: Bill from Amarillo. 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
1: It's a good way to start, get the news and the sports and see what road construction we got going on.
0: Well, there's a bunch of it, Bill. It's pretty much everywhere. I was looking at the TxDOT map, and pretty much everything that's been under construction is still under construction at this time. It just doesn't seem like any of these on the Drive Texas map are getting completed very quickly anyway. And I believe I saw yesterday, let me see, I don't see that on here. Yeah, let's see here. They're doing construction now on U.S. 385 between Vega and Boys Ranch, so keep that in mind if you're going to be driving out in that area today. Of course, I-27 between Amarillo and Canyon, South Washington Street, the northwest quadrant of the Loop, and various places on Interstate 40, they're doing construction. All right, we want to remind you also today, it's going to be dangerously hot again. Doppler Dave is calling for a high of 102, but we may see a gradual decrease with temperatures in the upper 90s being more common over the weekend. So if we can get through a couple of days here, maybe we can make that. Also, some daily thunderstorm chances continue today through Friday, primarily for the northern and western Texas Panhandle. Probably won't see any rain here in Amarillo. And it's going to be a nice warm day for our final Center City High Noon on the Square today. Hope you can come and join us. Insufficient funds. That's Chuck Alexander, Dean Yates, Mary Lynn Halley, and Scott Null will be performing today at High Noon. Bubba's 33 is serving hamburgers, a hamburger lunch for $12. I'll be there broadcasting live starting at 10:30 this morning. So we hope to see you for the final High Noon on the Square of 2026. Also, we want to remind

0: Remind you about a great event going on this weekend. It is the Polk Street Cruise. And I had to go find this music yesterday, Booker T and the MGs, because it really goes right along with the Polk Street Cruise. Recently, Barry Henson from the Panhandle Council of Car Clubs and John Luciano from Street Volkswagen were in with me, and we talked about what's going to go on Saturday night.
1: Just show up. You know, it's that simple. You just show up at Polk Street, and once they turn the lights and we turn it one way, you just get in a loop and have a good time.
0: No, which way are we going to go? North to south or south to north?
1: You know, you're asking a guy that doesn't know north from south.
2: We're going left to right.
0: Left to right, okay.
1: We're going to go from 12th to 4th.
0: Okay.
1: And then back over to Tyler and back up to 4th.
0: That would be south to north.
1: Right, yeah.
0: Is my calculation.
2: The biggest thing that we've got out there is that it's free.
1: Yeah, it's absolutely free. So there will be people just sitting up and in their lawn chairs, just having a good time watching cars and, you know, a lot of friendly banter back and forth. It's going to be a good time.
2: Yeah, please ask them about their car. They love that. They've worked so hard to do it, and you're not bothering them at all. If they're sitting in their chair behind their car, that's for that reason. They're
1: exactly.
2: Hoping and praying that they can tell their story. And some of the stories will really, I mean, some will break your heart, and some of them will really make you smile, but some of these cars belong to children that maybe didn't make it back from Vietnam or didn't make it back from Desert Storm. And there's just some really interesting stories. Or, you know, I got married in the same exact car, and I lost my wife or my husband. And they're just great stories, and they love to tell them. So please.
1: I've had this car since I was in high school, you know, so that's the rare
2: ones.
1: Those
2: are the smart ones. They kept all those cars. That
1: kept
2: you and
1: all
2: I
1: their cars.
2: Keep. We wish we had them now.
1: Personally, I lived down there every weekend, and during the week we were there. We parked on 7th and Polk and just had a blast going through the route, just having fun.
0: All right, that's the Polk Street Cruise coming up this Saturday night, sponsored by Amarillo National Bank, also Street Volkswagen, Green Gorilla, and many, many more helping out revive that event. Sports is coming up next, brought to you by Tri-State Ford, 77 degrees, KGNC News Time is 6:22. I really like this music.
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1: -76 degrees at 6:25. Texas Rangers beat the Tampa Bay Rays 4-1 last night at Tropicana Field. Austin Wynn's homered for the Rangers in the seventh inning.
2: Wynn swings. It's a high drive to left field down the line. Hooking towards the pole. That ball is out of here. Austin Wynn's a solo home run. And the Rangers increase their lead. It's 3-1.
1: Cal Quantrill got the win. The Rangers are now 55-52, two games ahead of the Astros for first place in the American League West. Rangers and Rays play again this evening. Our pregame broadcast begins at 5 p.m. here on Amarillo's News Talk KGNC. The Houston Astros defeated the Anaheim Angels 3-2 yesterday. Yordan Alvarez homered in the first inning and Christian Walker homered in the fourth. The Astros and Halos play again this evening. Amarillo Sod Poodles defeated the San Antonio Missions 5-4 last night at Hodgetown. The Missions took a 4-3 lead on Francisco Acuna's clutch three-run blast down to their last out. But Amarillo would have the last laugh and walk off San Antonio in that series opener. Soddies and Missions play again tonight at Hodgetown. First pitch at 7:05. By the way, I did notice yesterday that Drew Jones has been reinstated from the temporarily inactive list. He's a center fielder for the Sod Poodles, and his dad is now Hall of Famer Andrew Jones. He was inducted over the weekend. So we have Drew Jones, his son, playing for the Sod Poodles this summer.
3: Football season continues to close in. Training camps for all 32 NFL teams are underway. Players have checked in, and every team has full squad workouts today. Some lucrative contract extensions were announced yesterday. The Browns and DB Denzel Ward agreed to a two-year extension worth $62 million. Eagles D-tackle Jalen Carter gets a four-year deal worth $152 million. Both of those deals are the richest ever for players at their positions. No deal in Tampa between the Buccaneers and quarterback Baker Mayfield. The 31-year-old reportedly is shutting down talks and will play the season with an expiring contract. I'm Matt McCoy.
1: And that's a look at sports. We want to say congratulations to Sean LeMaster. Earlier this morning, won a Texas Rangers prize pack. Sean told me he was on his way to work out at Pantex. 76 degrees, KGNC News Time, 6:27.
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6: Farm expenses. I'm Jessica Dolmel with Washington Ag Watch on the Texas Farm Bureau Radio Network. Farm production costs were mixed last year, but not in 2026. Looking back a year,
7: farm production expenditures are estimated at $490 billion for 2025, which was up from the previous year by about 2%, right around 1.9% for total production expenses.
6: With the largest increase, as expected, in livestock and poultry, according to USDA Chief Economist Justin Benavides. The latest farm expenditure report from USDA shows crop farm spending dropped more than 6.5%.
7: Total crop inputs, so we think about chemicals, fertilizers, and seeds, were about $70.6 billion, which generally accounts for about a third of total crop farm expenditures. And they, in some cases, were flat, and in some places went up. It was a bit of a mixed bag.
6: Fast forward to this year, and farm input costs soar. Fertilizer is up year over year by 5% for ammonia and up 37% for DAP. Since 2020, fuel and oil are up 32%. Seeds up 18%, labor up 24%, and borrowing costs up 71%. According to the Farm Production Expenditure Report, in 2025, the United States' total farm expenditure average per farm is $263,955. That is up 3.1% from what we saw in 2024, which was $256,011. On average, the United States farms spent $40,054 on livestock, poultry, and related expenses in 2025, $29,600 on farm services, and $24,000 on labor. For the Texas Farm Bureau Radio Network, I'm Jessica Dolman.
8: Hi, it's Tim Butler. 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

0: Putin tries to attack Americans again. I'm Dave Anthony, Fox News.
1: Overnight, Iran launched a surprise attack against U.S. forces in Jordan. At least five missiles were fired by Iran, breaking the lull in fighting over the past several days.
0: That's Fox's Trey Ingston, Tel Aviv.
1: CENTCOM released a statement saying all Iranian missiles were successfully intercepted. The United States has not yet responded to that attack, but overnight, U.S. and Saudi planes conducted a series of airstrikes against Iran-backed Shia militias in Iraq, who were responsible for 30 drone attacks over the past 3 days.
0: Now, the flare-up comes after Israel's Prime Minister Benjamin Netanyahu went to the White House and then told Fox's Hannity he and President Trump had a great meeting discussing preventing Iran from having nuclear weapons.
2: We have a common goal, and it's going to be achieved either through diplomatic means or other means.
0: Before Netanyahu's White House meeting, Ukraine's President Volodymyr Zelensky was there discussing the war against Russia, also telling Fox's Hannity.
3: President Trump wants and the Europeans want. Putin doesn't want. We are asking to stop this war each day.
0: And after Zelensky and Netanyahu attended late Senator Lindsey Graham's funeral, Ukraine's leader was at the Senate for this.
4: Late yesterday, the Senate cast a bipartisan vote to advance a bill named after Lindsey Graham that would extend sanctions on Iran and increase sanctions on Russia, as well as nations that buy Russian oil and gas.
0: Fox's Jonathan Sari in Columbia, South Carolina, where there's another funeral and then Graham will be laid to rest. Could get testy at the Senate next hour when ex-Trump and Biden co-advisor Dr. Anthony Fauci will be questioned at a Senate hearing over what he wrote in his private diary about COVID and the response. Republican Senator Roger Marshall tells Fox.
5: He was so drunk with his own fame that he was emotionally conflicted since he funded this virus.
0: Which Dr. Fauci denies and may spar with senators over again. Someone in Florida suddenly filthy rich, winning the Mega Millions $800 million jackpot. 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
0: A former U.S. Navy SEAL is behind bars for plotting an attack.
18: Gregory Vandenberg sentenced to 16 months in prison, convicted of the transportation of explosives with intent to kill, injure, or intimidate, and attempted transportation of prohibited fireworks into California. Federal prosecutors say the 49-year-old former Navy SEAL bought fireworks in New Mexico last summer, telling a store clerk he intended to take them to California and use them against law enforcement officers at No Kings Day protests. The clerk alerting officials who arrested Vandenberg in Arizona. Investigators believe he was motivated by extremist anti-Semitic beliefs, finding him with clothing and other items they say displayed anti-Semitic, anti-Israel, and extremist imagery, including a shirt bearing the Al-Qaeda flag. Kristen Goodwin, Fox News.
0: A school shooter in Georgia's also been locked up and he'll never get out.
19: A 16-year-old boy will live and die in prison. The words of Barrow County Superior Court Judge Nicholas Prim as Colt Gray learned his fate for a deadly shooting at his Georgia high school in 2024. The judge calling it deliberate, contemplated evil. He says Gray is proud of himself.
20: Your crimes do reflect permanent incorrigibility, and I will sentence you to life without parole for each of the malice murders that you committed.
19: Gray was 14 when he opened fire at Appalachie High, killing two students and two teachers, wounding several others. The judge rejected defense arguments Gray is not irretrievably broken and might change with a chance at parole. He was charged as an adult and last Friday changed his plea to guilty on 55 counts. Lisa Brady, Fox News.
0: Two convicted murderers are no longer in prison in Florida. They're dead. Both got lethal injections yesterday, including Domenico Ciccone, who was 80, the oldest person ever executed in Florida. On Wall Street, ahead of a Federal Reserve interest rate decision this afternoon, stock futures are mixed. Down for the Dow, up for the Nasdaq, which is just the opposite of yesterday when the Dow surged up more than 500 points, but the Nasdaq dropped 55. I'm Dave Anthony. This is Fox News.

0: Good morning. Today is Wednesday, July 29th. Welcome to another half hour of Newsday Amarillo. I'm Tim Butler in the Citizens Bank studios of KGNC. Coming up in this half hour in local news, Bell Helicopter has been awarded a new contract. We will, our new project, Michael J. has details on that. In Texas news, the Texas water plan may be based on a flawed system. We're going to be talking about Center Cities, High Noon on the Square, and more coming up in this half hour.
1: Well, get ready. We expect to add on to our list of triple-digit days that has been going. Sunshine will dominate, looking for a high of at least 101. Could be the ninth day in a row of triple-digit heat. With your first alert forecast from News Channel 10, I'm Doppler Dave.
0: Full moon out in the western sky, seeing some light out in the eastern sky, 76 degrees at 640.
2: According to a news release, a contract to provide structural and power improvements on as many as 49 U.S. Marine Corps AH-1Z Viper and UH-1Y Venom aircraft has been granted to Bell Textron, Inc. by the Department of Navy. That contract, worth an estimated $300 million. The next-gen effects to be enhanced are known as spine upgrades and will be done at the Amarillo Assembly Center beginning mid-2027, completed aircraft to be delivered starting in 2028. For KGNC News, I'm Michael J. Stevens.
0: Randall County Sheriff's deputies arrested Jonathan Jerome President, age 45, Monday at 10:25 a.m. for evading arrest, resisting arrest, and traffic offense Class C. Bond was set at $3,500. Deputies arrested 38-year-old Charlie Shireen Ruth Roten, Monday at 12:15 p.m. for parent contributing to truancy, three counts of no car insurance, failure to appear, five counts of driving while license is invalid, traffic offense Class C. Bond was set at $5,210. RSO arrested 19-year-old Melina Anai Ramirez Monday at 12:24 p.m. for violation of continuing obligation to appear and no car insurance. Bond was set at $489. Bond was set at $1,000 for 23-year-old Caitlin Diane Creek, who was arrested by Randall County Monday at 12:57 p.m. for possession of a controlled substance, penalty group 1, possession of drug paraphernalia, and expired registration. Potter County deputies arrested 33-year-old Bradley D. Hunt Monday at 8 p.m. in the 8400 block of U.S. Highway 287 for injury to a child, elderly, or disabled person by reckless behavior. Sheriffs arrested Jose Martin Jasso, age 42, Monday at 8:25 p.m. at Colorado and Rose Drive for a city charge, a JP charge, and five out-of-county charges. Potter County SO arrested 35-year-old Jairo Abraham Jimenez Flores of Richardson, Texas, Monday at 1:05 a.m. in the 6100 block of I-40 for driving while intoxicated with an open alcohol container. Bond was set at $2,500. PCSO arrested Catherine Jean Kilpatrick, age 44, Monday at 10:30 a.m. for fraudulent use of identifying information, more than five items, and a city charge. 76 degrees at 6:43. Turning to Texas news, a water plan for the state of Texas, which has doubled in cost, is moving forward, even though it's believed to be built on some flawed numbers. Letters were sent to the owners of data centers asking for their usage, but the vast majority were ignored. Texas State Representative Trent Ashby.
3: That's pretty frustrating when you hear only 17% of the respondents have actually taken time to fill out the questionnaire.
0: State Representative Ashby says the data center owners were asked about their water use plans. Only 17% responded.
3: We're using that 17% of respondents to build out our state water plant. That's a broken system. Texans are rightfully concerned about making sure that we have enough water to meet our future demand.
0: There are concerns that even though the state is set to spend billions of dollars to shore up the water supply, it won't be enough to handle both the growing population and these warehouses full of computers. If there's any good news, it's that last week's rains in South Texas has delayed a water emergency in Corpus Christi. State health officials are reporting 123 cases of cyclospora in Texas. 90 of those cases are in the Houston area. 23 people have been hospitalized in the state as a result of that illness. And that's a look at local and Texas news this half hour. 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
1: Well, our late July heat wave continues across the area. Still have that stubborn high-pressure dome overhead, so that's going to lead to a couple more days of triple-digit heat, and then we should see some improvements by the weekend. Today, though, heading up to, let's say, 101, 102, right in that neighborhood, with a little better chance of evening rain, 30% chance of storms coming off the Rockies tonight. Tomorrow, back to sunshine, and yes, triple digits likely back to 102. With your first alert forecast from News Channel 10, I'm Doffner Day.
0: Well, the coolest location I can find this morning in the Panhandle area is Bootleg. Right now, 66 degrees, 67 in Adrian, 71 in Vega, 74 in Hereford, 72 in Dimmitt, 73 in Nazareth, 75 in Tulia. It is 79 in Turkey, 75 in Claude, 73 in Canadian, 73 in Borger, 72 in Canyon, 69 at Affiliated Foods, and we are 76 here at the KGNC Studios on Olson Boulevard. 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
0: 76 degrees at 6:49. Are you tired of hearing about the heat? Tell you what, I'm tired of talking about it. But it's still here with us, at least today and tomorrow. There is a heat advisory in effect for the Panhandle today. Now, it does not include Amarillo. It is primarily the eastern counties of the Panhandle, along with Hutchinson County in the Borger-Stinnett area. And so that's going on today. They say heat indexes in some of those places could be 109 degrees, but we're not expecting that here in Amarillo. Doppler Day says a high of 102, and that won't happen until later on this afternoon. So we are going to have a great finale for Center City's High Noon on the Square today. Beth Duke was in with me yesterday, and we talked about today's last High Noon.
11: I cannot believe we're down to the last performance of High Noon on the Square.
0: I know. We started off back in June 3rd, and we're actually rained out.
11: That's
0: for the
11: right.
0: First one.
11: The

0: ground was too soggy, and now we would love to have some of that rain back.
1: We would, because now we have the heat. But we're going to wrap it up with a hot, hot show tomorrow.
0: Oh, we are. It's just one of our fan favorites. We're going to have Insufficient Funds. They bring their own crowd. They have a great crowd, all sponsored by Underwood Law Firm. And the food is going to be Bubba's 33 Hamburger. So it's kind of an all-American classic end to High Noon on the Square.
1: All right, and we've had a great season. I hope to see you there. By the way, I'm wearing my Route 66 shirt today for High Noon on the Square, since it happens right there on Route 66. And we did that celebration earlier this summer. Hope to see you there. Once again, I'll be there broadcasting live from 10:30 to 11:30 today as we wrap up High Noon on the Square. 76 degrees, KGNC News Time, 6:51.
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1: KGNC. 76 degrees at 6:53. 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
8: Football season continues to close in. Training camps for all 32 NFL teams are underway. Players have checked in, and every team has full squad workouts today. Some lucrative contract extensions were announced yesterday. The Browns and DB Denzel Ward agreed to a two-year extension worth $62 million. Eagles D-tackle Jalen Carter gets a four-year deal worth $152 million. Both of those deals are the richest ever for players at their positions. No deal in Tampa between the Buccaneers and quarterback Baker Mayfield. The 31-year-old reportedly is shutting down talks and will play the season with an expiring contract. I'm Matt McCoy.
1: Amarillo Sod Poodles defeated the San Antonio Missions 5-4 last night at Hodgetown. Missions took a 4-3 lead on Francisco Acuna's clutch 3-run blast down to their last out. But the Soddies would have the last laugh and walk off San Antonio in the series opener. Soddies and Missions play again tonight at Hodgetown. First pitch, 7:05. Now, just want to let you know, if you want to see a future Major League Baseball player, Drew Jones. He's center fielder for the Amarillo Sod Poodles. He is the son of Baseball Hall of Famer Andrew Jones, and he's playing for the Sod Poodles this summer, but no telling how long he's going to be here in Amarillo, how long the Diamondbacks will keep him here before they bump him up. Texas Rangers beat the Tampa Bay Rays 4-1 last night at Tropicana Field. Austin Wynn homered for the Rangers in the seventh inning.
9: Wynn swings, hits a high drive to left field, down the line, hooking towards the pole. That ball is out of here! Austin Wynn's a solo home run, and the Rangers increase their lead. It's 3-1.
1: Cal Quantrill got the win for the Rangers. They're now 55-52, two games ahead of the Astros for first place in the American League West. Rangers and Rays play again this evening. Our pregame broadcast begins at 5 p.m. here on Amarillo's News Talk KGNC. The Astros defeated the Anaheim Angels

0: 3-2 yesterday. Yordan Alvarez homered in the first inning, and Christian Walker homered in the fourth. Astros and Halos play again this evening. And that's a look at sports this morning. 76 degrees, KGNC News Time is 6:55.
1: At Men's Pro Amarillo, we saw a bunch of patients last month. Almost none came because of an ad. They came because something happened. A fight with a wife who finally said, get help.
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0: Well, thank you so much. We appreciate that. We try to bring you that local news each and every morning here on Newsday Amarillo. Hey, if you get a chance, check out that sunrise this morning in the eastern sky. Kind of pastel colors this morning, and it looks very nice. But don't let that fool you. It's going to be another hot day across the area. Doppler Dave says a high of 102 later on today, and then maybe about the same for tomorrow. And then possibly on Friday, we're only going to see a high only up in the upper 90s, but not at 100 for Friday. And I believe they said Saturday, or the Weather Service is saying Saturday, a high of 95. So it should be gorgeous Saturday night for the revival of the Polk Street Cruise downtown Amarillo. Yeah, there's a little surfing and cruising music for you there from the Beach Boys. And we're looking forward to that Polk Street Cruise coming up on Saturday. Looking forward to today's high noon on the square. We talked about that a few minutes ago with Beth Duke. And we've had a great season with high noon on the square, but it's coming to an end later on this morning with insufficient funds. There'll be the free entertainment. And, of course, Bubba's 33 going to be serving a hamburger lunch for $12. Hope you will come and join us. Wall Street closed Tuesday mostly higher on strong corporate earnings. Beverage giant Coca-Cola jumped nearly 5% after posting better than expected second quarter results. Falling oil prices also provided some lift as chip stocks continued to struggle. At the closing bell, the Dow Jones Industrial Average gained 537 points to 52,747. The S&P 500 rose 15 points to 74.28, and the NASDAQ lost 55 points to 24,876. Thanks for tuning in this morning. I certainly do appreciate it. If you have to leave us and head into your workplace, we certainly understand. We hope you have a great rest of your day. Another hour of Newsday Amarillo is coming up.
6: 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KGNC.
7: COVID controversy at the Capitol. I'm Dave Anthony, Fox News. Dr. Anthony Fauci will be at a Senate hearing this hour. Fox's Chad Pergram is there.
8: He's going to be asked questions about his diaries, the start of the pandemic, what started it, did it come from the lab, did it come from a bat, questions about the pandemic. And also, if you look at some of these diary entries, whether or not he was more focused on trying to get attention for himself compared to trying to address the pandemic.
7: Fauci's private diary has been made public ahead of the hearing by the Republican senator who has sparred with the doctor at hearing in the past.
8: Rand Paul said that he just wants the truth. He said so long as he says what's the truth, that's fine. But he says if he says something new here and something that is contradictory or he doesn't tell the truth, keep in mind that that is not handled by that pardon extended by former President Biden.
7: Last night, the Senate gave initial approval to a Russia and Iran sanctions bill named for late Senator Lindsey Graham, who'd been pushing it. Ukraine's President Volodymyr Zelensky was at the Senate for that vote and tells Fox's Hannity,
9: "We want to stop this war."
7: Zelensky and Israel's Prime Minister Benjamin Netanyahu also attended Graham's funeral at Washington's National Cathedral. The late senator will be laid to rest today after another funeral in South Carolina. And Zelensky and Netanyahu also met with President Trump. And the Israeli leader also tells Fox's Hannity it was a great discussion.
10: "We don't want to see this fanatic regime in Tehran have nuclear weapons to threaten every American and to threaten the peace of the world and to threaten the existence of Israel. So we have a common goal."
7: This as fighting flares back up.
11: U.S. Central Command says Iran launched ballistic missiles in an attack on American forces, but all were intercepted. The Iranians confirm attacking a U.S. military base in Jordan. American forces have also worked with Saudi Arabia to strike sites in Iraq used by Iran-backed militias.
7: That's Fox's Jonathan Savage. Oil prices surging back up more than 4%. 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
7: A school shooter in Georgia, locked up for good.
24: The slain will not return to life, the injured will not forget their wounds, and a 16-year-old boy will live and die in prison.
7: Judge Nicholas Prim sentencing Colt Gray to life without parole for murdering two students and two teachers at Appalachia High School in 2024. Colt's father, Colin, will be sentenced tomorrow. Convicted of murder and manslaughter for providing his son the gun used in the shooting. Now an update on the Charlie Kirk murder case. Prosecutors are urging the judge in Utah to set a trial date for Tyler Robinson.
25: As the court nears a decision on whether it'll officially proceed, in their comprehensive state memorandum, arguing the evidence connecting the Utah man to the assassination of Charlie Kirk overwhelmingly establishes probable cause on every charge, and that the conservative activist was attacked for his political views, citing his opposition to gay marriage and transgender rights. The defense is expected to file its written opposition in the coming weeks, followed by a final response from prosecutors before oral arguments are scheduled for September 1st. Lillian Wu, Fox News.
7: In Florida, there are two empty cells on death row. The first state in 9 years to execute two prisoners the same day.
26: Domenico Ciccone was executed by lethal injection, according to the state of Florida, at 6:13 p.m. Eastern Time. The 80-year-old was the second oldest man to be put to death in this manner in U.S. history, 4 decades after his conviction for killing his ex-girlfriend's parents. Earlier in the afternoon, James Duckett died using the same drug injections in the same death chamber. Duckett, an ex-cop, had been on death row since he was found guilty of drowning an 11-year-old girl in 1987. Grinnell Scott, Fox News.
7: On Wall Street, stock futures are mixed. Up for the Dow, down from almost 200 points. Up for the NASDAQ, down almost 200 points for the Dow. I'm Dave Anthony. This is Fox News.

0: Good morning. Today is Wednesday, July 29th. Welcome to another half hour of Newsday Amarillo. I'm Tim Butler. Coming up in this half hour, Randall County Sheriff's made arrest Monday for drugs and traffic violations. In Texas news, a hearing is doing a deep dive into courses at state colleges. We'll talk about that. Also, Texas Rangers beat the Rays last night. We'll have those stories and more coming up in this half hour.
1: Well, the heat has become routine and looks like today will be similar to the last couple. Enjoy the morning. High pressure loft, just going to give us sunshine. We're going to make it up to 101 today and look for a 30% chance of maybe some evening storms. With your first alert forecast from News Channel 10, I'm Doppler Dave.
0: Right now, 76 degrees at 7:06. Randall County Sheriff's arrested Crystal Lizette Pinyon Monday at 7:43 p.m. for possession of a dangerous drug, two counts of no driver's license, no car insurance. Bond was set at $2,675. Deputies arrested Christopher James Tiffy, age 23, Monday evening at 9:38 for possession of a controlled substance, penalty group 2. Bond was set at $2,000 for Robert Eric Estrada, age 47, who was arrested Monday night at 10:20 for possession of a controlled substance, penalty group 1, driving with an invalid license with a previous conviction or suspension, and possession of drug paraphernalia. Randall County SO arrested 40-year-old Crystal Marie Herrera Monday at 10:43 p.m. for possession of a controlled substance, penalty group 1. Potter County deputies arrested 29-year-old Jose Pablo Murillo Salazar Monday at 2:40 a.m. at 10th and Hill for driving while intoxicated. Bond was set at $2,000. Bond was set at $5,500 for Antonio Quentin Scott, age 29, who was arrested by Potter County Monday morning at 2:12 in the 1600 block of Van Buren for possession of a controlled substance and violation of a bond or protective order. Potter County SO arrested 41-year-old Jennifer Nicole Tarleton Monday at 11:30 a.m. in the Walmart at I-40 and Graham for criminal trespass and a city charge. Potter County charged Vernon State Hospital inmate Teresa Torres, age 32, Monday, with assault on hospital personnel on hospital property. Deputies arrested 66-year-old Glendale Walton Monday afternoon at 5:13 in the 1400 block of Northwest 14th for failure to comply and register as a sex offender. During Tuesday's Amarillo City Council meeting, City Manager Grayson Path unveiled what he titled the Executive Leadership Structure Organization Update. The update appeared to be connected to the departure of former Assistant City Manager Rich Guyon, who resigned July 22nd. Path's new organization flowchart moves most of Guyon's department to the Deputy City Manager Andrew Freeman, who will now have the Chief Operating Officer added to his title. Donnie Hooper's title is now Assistant City Manager, Municipal Infrastructure Director, though the departments he oversees basically remain the same. The city has an Assistant City Manager position open and will start that search soon. That person will also serve as Public Safety Director. In something of a surprise, Grayson Path addressed the upcoming budget workshops that begin on August 11th. Fearing he and his staff would not be ready, Path said they have contracted for former Amarillo CFO Laura Storrs to help. She has historical knowledge of accounts and departments, according to Path. Council asked about the fee for her services, to which Freeman replied, it's an hourly rate and part-time, not to exceed $50,000. This appeared to catch a couple of the council members by surprise. The Council Audit Committee meets this morning at 8 to begin the process of determining a scope of work and seeking a firm for a forensic audit. 75 degrees at 7:10. Turning to Texas news, Texas state lawmakers are getting an update on a new law giving university regents more control over what students learn. Texas Tech Chancellor Brandon Creighton defended the guidelines that he helped write.
2: It's our obligation to stay in a reform-based mindset, always striving for excellence.
0: Creighton talked about what they're needed to focus on and what's taught at state schools.
2: We had experienced some academic drift and needed a refinement of our curriculum to match today's expectations. And we're very proud of the end result. Students should leave our institutions with real skills, real opportunity, and real preparation.
0: He says out of 14,000 courses, 92 were red flagged for defying the state's ban on diversity, equity, and inclusion programs, and 60 were changed. Opponents, including students and professors, say they experienced censorship under the new legislation. Houston rapper Warren Brown is being called a suspect in a kidnapping case in Cyprus. Brown, who is professionally known as NFL Cartel B.O., is facing a charge of aggravated kidnapping. This comes after deputies were called to conduct a welfare check at a home along Darby Retreat Lane on Sunday. Investigators say police found evidence indicating that someone had been held captive at the home and escaped. Police later located a woman who was the alleged victim and took her to a nearby hospital. Brown was already in custody after being arrested July 25th for family violence related to charges involving that same woman. And that's a look at local and Texas news this half hour. You can always get more local news on our website at KGNCAM.com. We also post all of our local news on our Facebook page, and we invite you to go there to KGNCAM on Facebook and follow us.
1: That's been a pretty long stretch of hot weather. We've been up over 100 degrees for more than a week and probably going to do it again today. But hang in there. Still looks like we have a little relief coming by the weekend. Today, though, sunshine dominates. We expect to get up to right at 102. A little better chance of evening storms coming down off the Rockies. We've got about 20 to 30% on rain chances tonight. But tomorrow may be our last triple digit day. It'll be close, about 102. With your first alert forecast from News Channel 10, I'm Doppler Day.
0: Well, if you're looking for a cooler place this morning, you need to be in Stratford. It is 66 degrees there this morning, 68 in Dalhart, 68 in Dumas, 74 in Fritch, 72 in Pampas, 68 in Panhandle, 73 in Clarendon, 71 in Happy and in Canyon. It is 71 in Pleasant Valley, and this is the lowest I've seen our temperature this morning here at KGNC, 75 degrees at this time. KGNC news time is 7:14. 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And don't forget, right now, the Hatch Chili Fest is going on at your neighborhood United store. 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
0: 75 degrees, Doppler Dave says. We're going to a high of 102 later on today, and maybe up in the 100s for tomorrow, but by Friday and Saturday, our temperatures should only be somewhere in the 90s. So we're going to get a little reprieve from the heat wave. Hopefully, knock on wood, say a little prayer. I'm tired of the heat. I'm sure you are too. And if you're working outside, same precautions today that we've had the past couple of days. By the way, there will be a heat advisory in effect today for Collingsworth, Donley, Gray, Hemphill, Hutchinson, Lipscomb, Ochiltree, Roberts, and Wheeler counties, along with Paladero Canyon, and that also extends up into Beaver County in Oklahoma. I was looking at the Weather Service map here. It's all the eastern counties of the Panhandle that are in that heat advisory. And then Hutchinson County kind of sticks out there, and Borger and Stinnett will be included in that for today. All right, lots of things going on around the area. Let me do a quick check here, if I can, of the TxDOT traffic cameras. And I'm looking at I-40 in Lakeside this morning. East and westbound traffic moving smoothly there. We'll come into I-40 and Grand. Quite a bit more traffic at that location moving east and westbound. Over the interchange at I-40 and Van Buren, things seem to be moving fairly smoothly there. Out to I-40 and Western, east and westbound traffic moving smoothly. And then down to I-27 and Hillside, north and southbound traffic at that location also moving very smoothly at this time. Want to remind you that a very special event is coming up this Saturday night. It is the revival of the Polk Street Cruise. And recently, we had Barry Henson from the Panhandle Council of Car Clubs and John Luciano from Street Volkswagen in with us to talk about this great event.
2: Just show up. You know, it's that simple. You just show up at Polk Street, and once they turn the lights and we turn it one way, you just get in the loop and have a good time.
0: Now, which way we're going to go, north to south or south to north?
2: You know, you're asking a guy that doesn't know north from south.
3: We're going left to right.
0: Left to right, okay.
2: We're
0: going
2: to go from 12th to 4th.
0: Okay.
2: And then back over to Tyler and back up to 4th.
0: That would be south to north.
2: Right, yeah.
0: My calculation.
3: The biggest thing that we've got out there is that it's free.
2: Yeah, it's absolutely free. So there'll
3: Let's
2: be people,
3: yeah.
2: People just sitting up and in their lawn chairs, just having a good time watching cars, and, you know, a lot of friendly banter back and forth. It's going to be a good time.
3: Yeah, please ask them about their car. They love that. They've worked so hard to do it, and you're not bothering them at all. If they're sitting in their chair behind their car, that's for that reason. They're
2: exactly.
3: Hoping and praying that they can tell their story. And some of the stories will really, I mean, some will break your heart, and some of them will really make you smile, but some of these cars belong to children that maybe didn't make it back from Vietnam or didn't make it back from Desert Storm. There's just some really interesting stories. Or, you know, I got married in the same exact car, and I lost my wife or my husband. And they're just great stories, and they love to tell them. So please.
2: I've had this car since I was in high school, you know, so that's the rare
3: those
2: ones.
3: Those are the smart ones that kept all those cars. That
2: kept all their cars.
3: Keep. We wish we had them now.
2: Personally, I lived down there every weekend, and during the week we were there. We parked on 7th and Polk and just had a blast going through the route, just having fun.
0: All right. Don't forget, that's coming up this Saturday night. And by the way, we have posted on our Facebook page a picture of the route for the Polk Street Cruise coming up on Saturday night. I had to find some cruising music, and Booker T and the MGs, Green Onions, is a great song for that. If you saw the movie American Graffiti, you know what that's all about there. So just kind of enjoy that bass line. All right. 75 degrees. Sports is coming up next.

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0: 75 degrees at 7:23. Texas Rangers beat the Tampa Bay Rays 4-1 last night at Tropicana Field. Austin Wynn homered for the Rangers in the seventh inning.
8: Wynn swings. It's a high drive to left field down the line. Hooking towards the pole. That ball is out of here. Austin wins a solo home run. And the Rangers increase their lead. It's 3-1.
0: Jared Sandler with a call last night here on KGNC. Cal Quantrill got the win. Rangers now 55-52. They are two games ahead of the Astros for first place in the American League West. Rangers and Rays play again this evening. Our pregame broadcast begins at 5 p.m. with first pitch, I believe, about 5:30 here on Amarillo's News Talk KGNC. The Houston Astros defeated the Anaheim Angels 3-2 yesterday in Anaheim. Yordan Alvarez homered in the first inning and Christian Walker homered in the fourth. The Astros and Halos play again this evening. Amarillo's Sod Poodles defeated the San Antonio Missions 5-4 last night at Hodgetown. The Missions took a 4-3 lead on Francisco Acuna's clutch three-run blast, and they took that down to the last out. But the Sod Poodles would have the last laugh and walked off San Antonio in that series opener. The Soddies and Missions play again tonight at Hodgetown. First pitch at 7:05.
9: Football season continues to close in. Training camps for all 32 NFL teams are underway. Players have checked in, and every team has full squad workouts today. Some lucrative

0: Contract extensions were announced yesterday. The Browns and DB Denzel Ward agreed to a two-year extension worth $62 million. Eagles D-tackle Jalen Carter gets a four-year deal worth $152 million. Both of those deals are the richest ever for players at their positions. No deal in Tampa between the Buccaneers and quarterback Baker Mayfield. The 31-year-old reportedly is shutting down talks and will play the season with an expiring contract. I'm Matt McCoy.
1: And that's a look at sports this morning. Want to say congratulations to Sean LeMaster of Amarillo. Won a Texas Rangers prize pack earlier this morning at about 5:55. Sean told me he had just gotten through at the gym working out and was headed to work at Pantex. By the way, we will have another Texas Rangers prize pack to give away tomorrow morning here on Newsday Amarillo. And on Monday, the Rangers sent me a restock of prize pack prizes, including some Rangers City Connect jerseys, I believe, and a couple of other brand new bobbleheads that we will give away coming up during the month of August. So keep it here for your opportunity to win. 76 degrees, KGNC News Time is 7:27.
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6: I'm meteorologist Steve Hamilton with your Texas Farm and Ranch Forecast on the Texas Farm Bureau Radio Network. Another very hot day across our state. A heat advisory is up for the northern, eastern, central, and Gulf Coast counties. Combining the hot temperatures and the humidity, the heat index will be pushing 110 degrees for those areas today. It'll be hot pretty much everywhere, though, with lower relative humidity. High pressure is still set up over the southern plains, covering a wide area of the southern and central parts of the country. Another very strong high over the central Rockies. That's pulling in a lot of moist air, but that'll stay off to our west for now. No let up on the heat for a while, upper 90s and some low 100s through Friday. Keep your heat precautions in mind, good hydration, try to limit your sun exposure, spend as much time as you can in the air conditioning or at least some shade. For the Panhandle, about 105 and sunny today. 103 to 105 and sunny on Thursday. We're in the upper 90s in the western counties for this afternoon's high, and we get sunshine. Sunny and upper 90s again on Thursday. In the northern counties, about 100 to 101 and heat index at about 110 with sunshine. Very hot and humid again on Thursday, about 100. In the eastern counties, upper 90s and sunny today. A few more clouds on Thursday, hot and humid, upper 90s, heat index about 107. In the central counties, sunny, upper 90s, and our heat index about 110. Hot and humid again on Thursday and sunny. In the southern counties, a few early clouds today, sunny in the afternoon, going to about 103 and windy. 104 for the high on Thursday and partly cloudy. And for the upper Gulf Coast, very humid today, heat index about 110, sunny and mid-90s. Mid-90s, sunny and humid again on Thursday. I'm meteorologist Steve Hamilton with your Texas Farm and Ranch forecast on the Texas Farm Bureau Radio Network.
7: It's the Rangers and the Rays again tonight from Tropicana Field in St. Petersburg. 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

0: controversy at the Capitol. I'm Dave Anthony, Fox News. Dr. Anthony Fauci will be at a Senate hearing this hour. Fox's Chad Pergram is there.
1: He's going to be asked questions about his diaries, the start of the pandemic, what started it, did it come from the lab, did it come from a bat, questions about the pandemic. And also, if you look at some of these diary entries, whether or not he was more focused on trying to get attention for himself compared to trying to address the pandemic.
0: Fauci's private diary has been made public ahead of the hearing by the Republican senator who has sparred with the doctor at hearing in the past.
1: Rand Paul said that he just wants the truth. He said so long as he says what's the truth, that's fine. But he says if he says something new here and something that is contradictory or he doesn't tell the truth, keep in mind that that is not handled by that pardon extended by former President Biden.
0: Last night, the Senate gave initial approval to a Russia and Iran sanctions bill named for late Senator Lindsey Graham, who'd been pushing it. Ukraine's President Volodymyr Zelensky was at the Senate for that vote and tells Fox's Hannity,
2: "We want to stop this war."
0: Zelensky and Israel's Prime Minister Benjamin Netanyahu also attended Graham's funeral at Washington's National Cathedral. The late senator will be laid to rest today after another funeral in South Carolina. And Zelensky and Netanyahu also met with President Trump. And the Israeli leader also tells Fox's Hannity it was a great discussion.
3: "We don't want to see this fanatic regime in Tehran have nuclear weapons to threaten every American and to threaten the peace of the world and to threaten the existence of Israel. So we have a common goal."
0: This as fighting flares back up.
4: U.S. Central Command says Iran launched ballistic missiles in an attack on American forces, but all were intercepted. The Iranians confirm attacking a U.S. military base in Jordan. American forces have also worked with Saudi Arabia to strike sites in Iraq used by Iran-backed militias.
0: That's Fox's Jonathan Savage. Oil prices surging back up more than 4%. 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
0: A school shooter in Georgia, locked up for good.
17: The slain will not return to life, the injured will not forget their wounds, and a 16-year-old boy will live and die in prison.
0: Judge Nicholas Prim sentencing Colt Gray to life without parole for murdering two students and two teachers at Appalachian High School in 2024. Colt's father, Colin, will be sentenced tomorrow. Convicted of murder and manslaughter for providing his son the gun used in the shooting. Now an update on the Charlie Kirk murder case. Prosecutors are urging the judge in Utah to set a trial date for Tyler Robinson.
18: As the court nears a decision on whether it'll officially proceed, in their comprehensive state memorandum, arguing the evidence connecting the Utah man to the assassination of Charlie Kirk overwhelmingly establishes probable cause on every charge, and that the conservative activist was attacked for his political views, citing his opposition to gay marriage and transgender rights. The defense is expected to file its written opposition in the coming weeks, followed by a final response from prosecutors before oral arguments are scheduled for September 1st. Lillian Wu, Fox News.
0: In Florida, there are two empty cells on death row. The first state in 9 years to execute two prisoners the same day.
19: Dominico Chacon was executed by lethal injection, according to the state of Florida, at 6:13 p.m. Eastern Time. The 80-year-old was the second oldest man to be put to death in this manner in U.S. history, 4 decades after his conviction for killing his ex-girlfriend's parents. Earlier in the afternoon, James Duckett died using the same drug injections in the same death chamber. Duckett, an ex-cop, had been on death row since he was found guilty of drowning an 11-year-old girl in 1987. Grinnell Scott, Fox News.
0: On Wall Street, stock futures are mixed. Up for the Dow, down from almost 200 points for the, up for the Nasdaq, down almost 200 points for the Dow. I'm Dave Anthony. This is Fox News.

0: Good morning. Today is Wednesday, July 29th. Welcome to another half hour of Newsday Amarillo. I'm Tim Butler in the Citizens Bank studios of KGNC. Coming up in this half hour, Randall County Sheriff's made arrest Monday for assault, drugs, and traffic violations. In Texas news, the Texas water plan may be based on some flawed information. And also coming up, we will check around in and around NFL training camps. They are all open at this time, so stay close for all of that in this half hour.
1: Well, get ready. We expect to add on to our list of triple-digit days that has been going. Sunshine will dominate, looking for a high of at least 101. Could be the ninth day in a row of triple-digit heat. With your first alert forecast from News Channel 10, I'm Doppler Dave.
0: 77 degrees at 7:39. Randall County deputies arrested 31-year-old Michael Salmunos Monday at 12:56 a.m. for assault causing bodily injury to a family member. Two counts of morals and decency, Class C, and public intoxication. Bond was set at $11,500. RSO arrested Jeffrey Allen Goodman Monday at 6:06 a.m. for driving while license is invalid and possession of a dangerous drug. Bond was set at $20,930. Bond was set at $535 for 25-year-old DeQuillan Ray Carruthers, who was arrested Monday at 7:37 a.m. for assault on a pregnant woman, traffic offense Class C, and no car insurance. Randall County SO arrested 51-year-old Mitchell Allen Surtees Monday at 7:44 a.m. for two counts of driving while license is invalid, two counts of display of expired license plates, two counts of no car insurance, two counts of expired driver's license. Bond was assessed at $3,364. Potter County Sheriff's arrested 29-year-old Mohammed Mekki Abdulrahman Monday at 5:30 p.m. in the 1400 block of Eastern for fraudulent use of identifying information, more than five items, and a city charge. Deputies arrested Cherry Christine Carter, age 41, Monday at 11:58 a.m. in the 100 block of South Tennessee for aggravated assault with the deadly weapon. Stacy Edward Lee Frost, age 34, was charged Monday by Potter County in the Vernon State Hospital with assault on a public servant. PCSO deputies arrested Alex Jezel, age 27, Monday at 12:30 p.m. in the 3000 block of Wolfland for resisting arrest and a city charge.
2: According to a news release, a contract to provide structural and power improvements on as many as 49 U.S. Marine Corps AH-1Z Viper and UH-1Y Venom aircraft has been granted to Bell Textron, Inc. by the Department of Navy. That contract, worth an estimated $300 million. The next-gen effects to be enhanced are known as spine upgrades and will be done at the Amarillo Assembly Center beginning mid-2027, completed aircraft to be delivered starting in 2028. For KGNZ News, I'm Michael J. Stevens.
0: 77 degrees at 7:42. Turning to Texas news, a water plan for the state of Texas, which has doubled in cost, is moving forward even though it's believed to be built on some flawed numbers. Letters were sent to the owners of data centers asking for their usage, but the vast majority were ignored.
3: That's pretty frustrating when you hear only 17% of the respondents have actually taken time to fill out the questionnaire.
0: That's State Representative Trent Ashby.
3: We're using that 17% of respondents to build out our state water plant. That's a broken system. Texans are rightfully concerned about making sure that we have enough water to meet our future demand.
0: There are concerns that even though the state is set to spend billions of dollars to shore up the water supply, it won't be enough to handle both the growing population and warehouses full of computers. If there is some good news, it's that last week's rains have delayed a water emergency in Corpus Christi. Authorities are on the lookout for three people that burglarized a Northeast El Paso convenience store. It happened early on July 11th at the OXXO DK store along Diana Drive. They were only inside for less than 5 minutes, but they took the cash drawer and caused hundreds of dollars in damages. Each of the suspects covered their faces with masks. Anyone with information in this case is asked to reach out to the El Paso Crime Stoppers. And that's a look at local and Texas news this half hour. 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
1: Our late July heat wave continues across the area. Still have that stubborn high-pressure dome overhead, so that's going to lead to a couple more days of triple-digit heat, and then we should see some improvements by the weekend. Today, though, heading up to, let's say, 101, 102, right in that neighborhood, with a little better chance of evening rain, 30% chance of storms coming off the Rockies tonight. Tomorrow, back to sunshine, and yes, triple digits likely back to 102. With your first alert forecast from News Channel 10, I'm Doffner Day.
0: Well, the coolest location I can find this morning on the West Texas Mesonet site is Stratford at 66 degrees right now. 69 in Adrian, 70 in Vegas, 73 in Hereford, 72 in Dimmitt, also 72 in Nazareth, 75 in Tulia, 76 in Silverton, 76 in Claude, 75 in Canadian, 73 in Borger, 72 in Canyon, 72 at Pantex, and we are 77 here at the KGNC studios on Olson Boulevard. KGNC News Time is 7:45.
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1: I just enjoy hearing what's all going on in Amarillo, Texas.
0: 78 degrees, Doppler Dave says. We're going to a high of 102 later on today. And let's see here. We will have heat advisories in effect for the area for today. And those will be in effect. It does not affect us here in Amarillo and Canyon, but the eastern counties of the Panhandle and Hutchinson County will be in those for today. And hopefully we'll have some fairly cool weather earlier. Hopefully we'll have some cooler weather this morning is what I'm trying to say for our very last Center City High Noon on the Square. And yesterday morning, Beth Duke from Center City was in with me and we talked about today's finale.
2: Thanks for having me. I cannot believe we're down to the last performance of High Noon on the Square.
0: I know. We started off back in June 3rd, and we're actually rained out
2: first
0: one.
2: The ground was too soggy, and now we would love to have some of that rain back.
0: We would, because now we have the heat. But we're going to wrap it up with a hot, hot show.
2: Oh, we are. It's just one of our fan favorites. We're going to have Insufficient Funds.
0: And also, coming up later on today, Bubba's 33 will be serving a $12 hamburger lunch. They did that back on June 24th, and everybody seemed to enjoy that, so we're doing that again. Bubba's 33 with a hamburger lunch, and lots of great people helping out all season long with Center City's High Noon on the Square. Today's sponsor is the Underwood Law Firm. So we hope you will come down to the Potter County Courthouse Lawn. I don't think the extreme heat's going to get here till probably 2 o'clock this afternoon, well after High Noon on the Square. So come on down and join us. People start showing up there about 11 o'clock and bring their lawn chairs, put them out there underneath the shade trees on the Potter County Courthouse Lawn and find a great place to enjoy the great music from Insufficient Funds, Mary Lynn Halley, Dean Yates, Chuck Alexander, and usually Scott Knoll plays drums for them. So we should have a great day today. I'll be there broadcasting live starting at 10:30 this morning. So we're going to wrap up a great season of Center City's High Noon on the Square later this morning. 78 degrees, KGNC News Time is 7:51.
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3: The opinions expressed on this show are of the host and may or may not reflect the opinions of the staff, management, or ownership of Amarillo's KGNC.
0: KGNC. 78 degrees at 7:54.
10: Football season continues to close in. Training camps for all 32 NFL teams are underway. Players have checked in, and every team has full squad workouts today. Some lucrative contract extensions were announced yesterday. The Browns and DB Denzel Ward agreed to a two-year extension worth $62 million. Eagles D-tackle Jalen Carter gets a four-year deal worth $152 million. Both of those deals are the richest ever for players at their positions. No deal in Tampa between the Buccaneers and quarterback Baker Mayfield. The 31-year-old reportedly is shutting down talks and will play the season with an expiring contract. I'm Matt McCoy.
0: Amarillo Sod Poodles defeated the San Antonio Missions 5-4 last night at Hodgetown. The Missions took a 4-3 lead on Francisco Acuna's clutch three-run blast down to the very last out. But the Sod Poodles had the last laugh with a walk-off win over the Missions in that series opener. Saudis and Missions play again tonight at Hodgetown. First pitch at 7:05 in a noticed where Saudis center fielder Drew Jones has been reinstated from the temporarily active list. He was a little busy over the weekend going to Cooperstown to see his dad, Andrew Jones, be inducted into the Baseball Hall of Fame. By the way, if I were a betting man, I would say Drew Jones is probably a future major leaguer. And who knows how long the Arizona Diamondbacks are going to keep him here in Amarillo. So if you want to see him play in the minor leagues on his way up, you better get out to Hodgetown to one of the games here in the next week or so. Texas Rangers beat the Tampa Bay Rays 4-1 last night at Tropicana Field. Austin Wynn homered for the Rangers in the seventh inning.
11: Wynn swings. It's a high drive to left field down the line. Hooking towards the pole. That ball is out of here. Austin wins a solo home run. And the Rangers increase their lead. It's 3-1.
0: Jared Sandler with the play-by-play last night here on KGNC. Cal Quantrill got the win. The Rangers are now 55-52, two games ahead of the Astros for first place in the American League West. Rangers and Rays play again this evening. Our pregame broadcast begins at 5 p.m. here on KGNC. The second-place Houston Astros defeated the Anaheim Angels 3-2 yesterday. Jordan Alvarez homered in the first inning. Christian Walker homered in the fourth. Those two teams play again this evening. And that's a look at sports. We want to say congratulations to Sean LeMaster of Amarillo. Earlier this morning, won a Texas Rangers prize pack. We will have another prize pack to give away tomorrow morning here on Newsday Amarillo. 79 degrees, KGNC News Time is 7:57.
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14: Oh, I just like to keep up with the local news and the weather and everything, and y'all do a good job of that.
0: 79 degrees at 7:58. Well, here we are in the dog days of summer with record-breaking heat just about everywhere. We had a full moon overnight, and that means most likely you're losing some sleep. Bree Tennis has more.
15: According to the Mental Health Foundation, heat interrupts sleep by reducing quality and duration, and that can make you cranky. But lack of sleep for more than 3 days can make you really cranky. We don't want that. The Sleep Foundation says your bedroom should be between 60 and 67 degrees Fahrenheit because cool air helps you fall asleep faster, stay in deep sleep longer, and improves your mood. And everyone will appreciate that. I'm Bree Tennis.
0: Who can afford to have their bedroom at 67 degrees? I certainly can't. Thanks for tuning in this morning. If you have to leave us, have a great rest of your day. Another hour of Newsday Amarillo is coming up. It's 8 o'clock.
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16: A new warning to Iran. I'm Dave Anthony, Fox News.
17: President Trump tells Fox News about Iran, "We are going to beat the effing S out of them."
16: He said that in a phone call with Fox's Trey Yingston, Tel Aviv, reacting to the Iranian attack targeting American troops in Jordan.
17: He went on to say, "We'll be hitting them hard. They're going to get a beating." So clearly the United States is going to respond to what the president described as a surprise attack. He says U.S. forces had just minutes to shoot down these incoming Iranian ballistic missiles. The president said he has reviewed video of the shootdown, and it was U.S. forces conducting this operation to defend that area.
16: Separately, the U.S. went on the attack with Saudi Arabia, hitting Iran-backed militia sites in Iraq. There are COVID questions at the Senate.
18: You did not tell the American people the full story.
16: Republican Senator Rand Paul, a short time ago, accusing Dr. Anthony Fauci. He said one thing in public, the other in private, citing Fauci diary entries as the ex-Biden and Trump COVID advisor faces questions on the pandemic and public response at a Senate hearing.
18: Presidents, governors, mayors, school boards, corporations, and Congress all bear responsibility for the decisions they made. The COVID lockdown, however, could never have been inflicted without you aiding and abetting the crime. Children lost years of education.
16: Now, just a few minutes ago, Dr. Fauci responded in his opening statement saying he would not answer any questions.
19: Given Senator Paul's obvious obsession with calling for my prosecution, his repeated slanderous comments about me, and recently his publicly releasing my unredacted personal diary aimed at embarrassing and intimidating me.
16: And Dr. Fauci just pleaded the fifth as he's refusing to answer questions as the hearing continues. America's listening to Fox News.
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20: 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Just click listen, then swipe right and hear the latest news updates on your time. 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
16: There are Trump legal updates this morning. First, a Supreme Court ruling that the president considered appealing.
1: The Trump administration had until Monday night to petition the Supreme Court to rehear the birthright case, and a filing would have shown up on the next day's docket. The justices in a 6-3 decision struck down President Trump's order denying automatic citizenship to babies born in the U.S. whose parents are in the country illegally or temporarily. He posted on social media that he would be asking for a rehearing immediately. Last time a petition for a rehearing was granted was in 1965, with the court agreeing to clarify confusing instructions to lower courts in the case. The last petition resulting in an actual changed decision was in 1956, when the court reversed a ruling that U.S. citizens could be tried by military courts overseas during peacetime. Two women had killed their military husbands. Chris Foster, Fox News.
16: The other Trump case is personal. The president wants the Supreme Court to order an author who sued him and won in New York to pay him back.
2: President Trump's Justice Department attorneys say he has immunity from the defamation verdict because the defamatory comments he made about writer E. Jean Carroll were made in 2019 when he was president. They point to the 2024 Supreme Court ruling giving the president immunity for official acts. Trump was ordered to pay Carroll $83.3 million for defaming her while denying her claim that he sexually assaulted her in the mid-90s in a Manhattan store dressing room. It comes a month after the Supreme Court rejected the president's request that it hear his appeal of the $5 million verdict a federal jury awarded Carroll in a separate but related civil case in 2023. Carroll finally received that money 2 weeks ago. In New York, Tanya J. Powers, Fox News.
16: As oil prices surge up more than 6% with renewed U.S. and Iran attacks, Federal Reserve policymakers gather again this morning to assess the economy.
4: They may not all agree, and that's part of the intrigue. Widely expected that it's going to stay pat today. They're not going to raise or cut interest rates.
16: It's Fox Business Network, Cheryl Cassoni on Wall Street. Stock futures are falling. I'm Dave Anthony, and this is Fox News.

0: Good morning. Today is Wednesday, July 29th. Welcome to another half hour of Newsday Amarillo. I'm Tim Butler in the Citizens Bank studios of KGNC. Coming up in this half hour, Potter County Sheriff's made arrests Monday for drugs and DWI. A new poll is out showing James Tallarico leading Ken Paxton in the U.S. Senate race. Coming up in sports, the Rangers beat the Rays last night. And also in this half hour, we're going to be talking more about the Polk Street Cruise, which is coming up on Saturday night.
1: Well, the heat has become routine and looks like today will be similar to the last couple. Enjoy the morning. High pressure loft, just going to give us sunshine. We're going to make it up to 101 today and look for a 30% chance of maybe some evening storms. With your first alert forecast from News Channel 10, I'm Doppler Dave.
0: Partly sunny skies, 79 degrees at 8:06. Potter County Sheriff's arrested 61-year-old Rodolfo Mendoza Manjarez Monday morning at 12:11 at 15th and Grand for driving while intoxicated, third and more offense. Bond was set at $3,500. Deputies arrested Stephanie Nicole Mills Monday morning at 2:20 a.m. at 3rd and McMaster's for driving while intoxicated. Bond was set at $2,000. Bond was set at $1,500 for 58-year-old Charles Richard Mills, who was arrested by Potter County Monday at 2:45 a.m., also at 3rd and McMaster's for driving while intoxicated and resisting arrest. Potter County SO arrested 20-year-old Brooke Lee Ramos Monday at 2:51 p.m. at I-40 and Ross for possession of a controlled substance, penalty group 1. During Tuesday's Amarillo City Council meeting, City Manager Grayson Path unveiled what he titled the Executive Leadership Structure Organization Update. The update appeared to be connected to the departure of former Assistant City Manager Rich Guyon, who resigned back on July 22nd. Path's new organization flowchart moves most of Guyon's department to Deputy City Manager Andrew Freeman. Pay attention here, you're going to need a scorecard to keep up, who will now have Chief Operating Officer added to his title. Donnie Hooper's title is now Assistant City Manager with duties for Municipal Infrastructure Director. Though the departments he oversees basically remain the same, the city has an assistant city manager position open and will start that search soon. That person will also serve as public safety director. In something of a surprise, Path addressed the upcoming budget workshops that begin on August 11th. Fearing that he and his staff would not be ready, Path said they have contracted for Amarillo CFO Laura Storrs to help. Path went on to say she has historical knowledge of accounts and departments. Council asked about the fee for her services, to which Freeman replied, it's an hourly rate and part-time, not to exceed $50,000. That appeared to catch a couple of council members by surprise. The Council Audit Committee is meeting at this hour this morning to begin the process of determining a scope of work and seeking a firm for a forensic audit. Randall County deputies arrested Gabriel Michael Graff, age 22, Monday at 6 p.m. for public intoxication. Bond was assessed at $299. 45-year-old Bobby Joseph Hernandez was arrested by Randall County Monday at 6:22 p.m. for two counts of driving while license is invalid, four counts of no car insurance, operating an unregistered vehicle, and possession of drug paraphernalia. Bond was set at $3,002. Bond was set at $500 for 44-year-old Catherine Jean Kilpatrick, who was arrested by RSO Monday at 7:26 p.m. for fraudulent use or possession of identifying information in traffic offense Class C. Randall County SO arrested 61-year-old Stevie Preston Dean Monday at 7:37 p.m. for possession of drug paraphernalia. Bond was set at $500. 80 degrees at 8:10. Turning to Texas news, new polling shows James Tallarico is expanding his lead over Attorney General Ken Paxton in the race for U.S. Senate. According to the Texas Public Opinion Research Survey, shared by the Texas Tribune on Tuesday, Tallarico has a 5 percentage point advantage among likely voters over Paxton ahead of the November election. A previous poll conducted by the nonpartisan Public Opinion Research Center also found Tallarico beating Paxton 47-44%. The Texas Senate race has shaped up as one of the most closely watched and expensive midterm races in the country. Storms causing the biggest insurance losses are changing, and Texas is at the center of it. Climate risk firm First Street says severe storms now cause more injured losses worldwide than hurricanes, with Texas facing more economic exposure to damaging hail than anywhere else on Earth. The property data firm estimates roughly 8 million Texas properties face at least moderate hail risk, with Dallas and Houston ranking among the top three most exposed metros nationwide. To offset mounting losses, major insurance carriers across Texas are aggressively raising monthly premiums and hiking out-of-pocket roof deductibles. That's a look at local and Texas news this half hour. You can always get more local news on our website at KGNCAM.com. We also invite you to follow us on Facebook. Go there, find us at KGNCAM, and click the follow button, because we post all of our local news on Facebook also.
1: That's been a pretty long stretch of hot weather. We've been up over 100 degrees for more than a week and probably going to do it again today. But hang in there. Still looks like we have a little relief coming by the weekend. Today, though, sunshine dominates. We expect to get up to right at 102. A little better chance of evening storms coming down off the Rockies. We've got about 20-30% on rain chances tonight. But tomorrow may be our last triple-digit day. It'll be close, about 102. With your first alert forecast from News Channel 10, I'm Doppler Day.
0: 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It is 75 at Baptist St. Anthony's Hospital, and we are 81 here at the KGNC studios on Olson Boulevard. 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

0: Back with a Ranger Skip Schumacher t-shirt and a Jack Leiter bobblehead. When he won this morning about 5:50, he said he had just come out of the gym working out and was headed to work at Pantex. We will have another Texas Rangers prize pack to give away coming up tomorrow morning about 6:25 here on Newsday Amarillo. Doppler Dave says we're going to go to a high of 102 later on today. There is a heat advisory in effect for the eastern counties of the Panhandle, along with Hutchinson County. That does not include Amarillo and Canyon. That being said, just want to invite you to come join us for our last Center City High Noon on the Square of 2026. It's going on today downtown at 6th and Taylor, right there on Old Route 66. In fact, I'm wearing my Route 66 shirt today in celebration of that. Today's lineup is free music by Insufficient Funds. They're going to start performing about 12 noon. We're going to be serving a $12 hamburger lunch from Bubba's 33. Those tickets, $12. Ticket sales start at 11:30, and the lunch line opens about 11:45. Come down a little bit early, bring your lawn chair, and find a place in the shade under the big elm trees there on the Potter County Courthouse lawn, closing out a great season of Center City's High Noon on the Square. All right, we want to remind you also that another great event is going on downtown coming up this Saturday night, and that is the revival of the Polk Street Cruise. We invite you to come downtown and join us. And recently, Barry Henson from the Panhandle Council of Car Clubs and John Luciano from Street Volkswagen were in with me here in the studio to talk about this great event.
1: Just show up. You know, it's that simple. You just show up at Polk Street, and once they turn the lights and we turn it one way, you just get in the loop and have a good time.
2: The biggest thing that we've got out there is that it's free.
1: Yeah, it's absolutely free. So there'll
2: Let's
1: be people,
2: yeah.
1: People just setting up and in their lawn chairs, just having a good time watching cars, and you know, a lot of friendly banter back and forth. It's going to be a good time.
2: Yeah, please ask them about their car. They love that. They've worked so hard to do it, and you're not bothering them at all. If they're sitting in their chair behind their car, that's for that reason. They're
1: exactly.
2: Hoping and praying that they can tell their story. And some of the stories will really, I mean, some will break your heart, and some of them will really make you smile, but some of these cars belong to children that maybe didn't make it back from Vietnam or didn't make it back from Desert Storm. And there's just some really interesting stories. Or, you know, I got married in the same exact car, and I lost my wife or my husband, and it just, they're just great stories, and they love to tell them. So please,
1: I've had this car since I was in high school.
2: Yeah.
1: You know, so that's the rare.
2: Those
1: ones,
2: are the smart,
1: you know,
2: ones that kept all those cars. That
1: kept
2: you and
1: all
2: I
1: their cars.
2: Keep. We wish we had them now.
1: Personally, I lived down there every weekend, and during the week we were there. We parked on 7th and Polk, and just had a blast going through the route, just having fun.
0: All right, free to cruise, free to watch, of course, the revival of the Polk Street Cruise Saturday night from 6 to 8 downtown. And if you want to see a route map, we have that on our Facebook page. You can go find us on Facebook and check out that map. This is brought to you by Street Volkswagen, Amarillo National Bank, and Green Gorilla. Going to be a great time coming up on Saturday night. I have to play Green Onions by Booker T and the MGs to kind of get us all in the mood for that. If you saw the movie American Graffiti many, many years ago, this song played an integral part in the cruising scenes in that movie. All right, sports is coming up next. 81 degrees, KGNC News Time, 8:21.
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9: KGNC. 81 degrees at 8:23. The Texas Rangers beat the Tampa Bay Rays 4-1 last night at Tropicana Field. Austin Wynn homered for the Rangers in the seventh inning.
10: Wynn swings, hits a high drive to left field, down the line, hooking towards the pole. That ball is out of here! Austin wins a solo home run, and the Rangers increase their lead. It's 3-1.
9: Jared Sandler with the play-by-play last night here on KGNC. Cal Quantrill got the win. The Rangers' record now 55-52. They're still two games ahead of the Astros for first place in the American League West. Rangers and Rays play again this evening. Our pregame broadcast begins this afternoon at 5 here on Amarillo's News Talk KGNC. The Astros defeated the Angels 3-2 yesterday. Astros are on a bit of a roll. Jordan Alvarez homered in the first and Christian Walker homered in the fourth. Astros and Halos play again this evening. Amarillo's Sod Poodles defeated the San Antonio Missions 5-4 last night at Hodgetown. The Missions took a 4-3 lead on Francisco Acuna's clutch 3-run blast. They took that all the way down to their last out, but Amarillo would have the last laugh and walk off San Antonio in that series opener. The Soddies and Missions play again tonight at Hodgetown. It is Wiener Wednesday with $2 hot dogs. First pitch at 7:05. By the way, I was just looking at the Sod Poodle schedule, including this homestand against the Missions. They only have four more this season, or three more after this one, two in August and one in September. So if you want to see the Sod Poodles this season, better get out there the next couple of days to see them.
11: Football season continues to close in. Training camps for all 32 NFL teams are underway. Players have checked in, and every team has full squad workouts today. Some lucrative contract extensions were announced yesterday. The Browns and DB Denzel Ward agreed to a two-year extension worth $62 million. Eagles D-tackle Jalen Carter gets a four-year deal worth $152 million. Both of those deals are the richest ever for players at their positions. No deal in Tampa between the Buccaneers and quarterback Baker Mayfield. The 31-year-old reportedly is shutting down talks and will play the season with an expiring contract. I'm Matt McCoy.
9: And that's a look at sports.

0: this morning. 81 degrees, KGNC News Time is 8:26.
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7: Cotton's need for rain grows more and more every day. I'm James Hunt with Around the Caprock on the Texas Farm Bureau Radio Network. As we talked about in yesterday's report, cotton throughout the Texas High Plains is struggling this season under the pressure of insufficient rain. And if there is to be hope that we won't see a high rate of abandonment, especially on dryland fields, we need rain soon. As Mark Brown with Plains Cotton Growers explains, we're at a point on the calendar and a point in cotton's development where rain is especially needed.
8: You know, I've been in this business for a lot of years now, and I've watched a lot of cotton production throughout the years, and one thing that I would say is that July and August is critical for rainfall, and we've just got to have the moisture to be able to provide to those plants whenever we reach peak bloom, which is also the time when we have our greatest water demand. And I've seen years where we started the season with a full profile and then we did not get any help in July or August and we still droughted out. And so the month of August is absolutely critical.
7: August definitely needs to be better than July, as every National Weather Service site in our region is showing below normal precipitation for the current month. And cotton is going to require more than a few small showers now and then.
8: During the peak water demand, we know that the cotton plant requires about 3/10 of an inch per day during peak bloom. And so you can get an inch of rain, which is a good rain out here, and it only carries you for a few days. So, unfortunately, we have to either rely on irrigation or subsoil moisture.
7: That's Mark Brown with Plains Cotton Growers. I'm James Hunt on the Texas Farm Bureau Radio Network.
0: Hi, it's Tim Butler. Looking forward to seeing you later on today for Center City's High Noon on the Square downtown at 6th and Taylor on the Potter County Courthouse lawn. The entertainment's free and lunch is only $12. 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
14: 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I'm Dave Anthony, Fox News.
15: President Trump tells Fox News about Iran, we are going to beat the effing S out of them.
14: He said that in a phone call with Fox's Trey Yingston, Tel Aviv, reacting to the Iranian attack targeting American troops in Jordan.
15: He went on to say, we'll be hitting them hard, they're going to get a beating. So clearly the United States is going to respond to what the president described as a surprise attack. He says U.S. forces had just minutes to shoot down these incoming Iranian ballistic missiles. The president says he has reviewed video of the shootdown, and it was U.S. forces conducting this operation to defend that area.
14: Separately, the U.S. went on the attack with Saudi Arabia, hitting Iran-backed militia sites in Iraq. There are COVID questions at the Senate.
16: You did not tell the American people the full story.
14: Republican Senator Rand Paul, a short time ago, accusing Dr. Anthony Fauci, he said one thing in public, the other in private, citing Fauci diary entries as the ex-Biden and Trump COVID advisor faces questions on the pandemic. Pandemic and public response at a Senate hearing.
16: Presidents, governors, mayors, school boards, corporations, and Congress all bear responsibility for the decisions they made. The COVID lockdown, however, could never have been inflicted without you aiding and abetting the crime. Children lost years of education.
14: Now, just a few minutes ago, Dr. Fauci responded in his opening statement saying he would not answer any questions.
17: Given Senator Paul's obvious obsession with calling for my prosecution, his repeated slanderous comments about me, and recently his publicly releasing my unredacted personal diary aimed at embarrassing and intimidating me.
14: And Dr. Fauci just pleaded the fifth as he's refusing to answer questions as the hearing continues. America's listening to Fox News.
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20: That heat's going to be out there for one more day.
21: Temperatures being 30 degrees above average.
18: 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Just click listen, then swipe right and hear the latest news updates on your time. 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
14: There are Trump legal updates this morning. First, a Supreme Court ruling that the president considered appealing.
22: The Trump administration had until Monday night to petition the Supreme Court to rehear the birthright case, and a filing would have shown up on the next day's docket. The justices in a 6-3 decision struck down President Trump's order denying automatic citizenship to babies born in the U.S. whose parents are in the country illegally or temporarily. He posted on social media that he would be asking for a rehearing immediately. The last time a petition for a rehearing was granted was in 1965, with the court agreeing to clarify confusing instructions to lower courts in the case. The last petition resulting in an actual change decision was in 1956, when the court reversed a ruling that U.S. citizens could be tried by military courts overseas during peacetime. Two women had killed their military husbands. Chris Foster, Fox News.
14: Yeah, the Trump case is personal. The president wants the Supreme Court to order an author who sued him and won in New

0: York to pay him back.
1: President Trump's Justice Department attorneys say he has immunity from the defamation verdict because the defamatory comments he made about writer E. Jean Carroll were made in 2019 when he was president. They point to the 2024 Supreme Court ruling giving the president immunity for official acts. Trump was ordered to pay Carroll $83.3 million for defaming her while denying her claim that he sexually assaulted her in the mid-90s in a Manhattan store dressing room. It comes a month after the Supreme Court rejected the president's request that it hear his appeal of the $5 million verdict a federal jury awarded Carroll in a separate but related civil case in 2023. Carroll finally received that money 2 weeks ago. In New York, Tanya J. Powers, Fox News.
0: As oil prices surge up more than 6% with renewed U.S. and Iran attacks, Federal Reserve policymakers gather again this morning to assess the economy.
2: They may not all agree, and that's part of the intrigue. Widely expected that it's going to stay pat today. They're not going to raise or cut interest rates.
0: It's Fox Business Network, Cheryl Cassone. On Wall Street, stock futures are falling. I'm Dave Anthony, and this is Fox News.

0: Good morning. Today is Wednesday, July 29th. Welcome to another half hour of Newsday Amarillo. I'm Tim Butler in the Citizens Bank studios of KGNC. Coming up in this half hour, Potter County Sheriffs made Monday arrests for assault, resisting, and fraudulent use of information. In Texas news, the Texas water plan may be based on flawed information. Also in sports, we will check in around the NFL training camps, and we're going to be talking about Center City's final high noon on the square for this season. Stay close for all of that coming up in this half hour.
1: Well, get ready. We expect to add on to our list of triple-digit days that has been going. Sunshine will dominate, looking for a high of at least 101. Could be the ninth day in a row of triple-digit heat. With your first alert forecast from News Channel 10, I'm Doppler Dave.
0: 82 degrees at 8:39. Potter County Sheriff's arrested 29-year-old Mohammed Mekki Abdul Rahman Monday at 5:30 p.m. in the 4100 block of Eastern for fraudulent use of identifying information, more than five items, and a city charge. Deputies arrested Cherry Christine Carter, age 41, Monday at 11:58 a.m. in the 100 block of South Tennessee for aggravated assault with a deadly weapon. Stacy Edward Lee Frost, age 34, was charged Monday by Potter County in the Vernon State Hospital with assault on assault on a public servant. PCSO deputies arrested Alex Jezel, age 27, Monday at 12:30 p.m. in the 3000 block of Wolfland for resisting arrest and a city charge.
2: According to a news release, a contract to provide structural and power improvements on as many as 49 U.S. Marine Corps AH-1Z Viper and UH-1Y Venom aircraft has been granted to Bell Textron, Inc. by the Department of Navy. That contract, worth an estimated $300 million. The next-gen effects to be enhanced are known as spine upgrades and will be done at the Amarillo Assembly Center beginning mid-2027. Completed aircraft to be delivered starting in 2028. For KGNZ News, I'm Michael J. Stevens.
0: Randall County deputies arrested Jonathan Jerome President, age 45, Monday at 10:25 a.m. for evading arrest, resisting arrest, and traffic offense Class C. Bond was set at $3,500. Deputies arrested 38-year-old Charlene Ruth Roten Monday at 12:15 p.m. for parent contributing to truancy, three counts of no car insurance, failure to appear, five counts of driving while license is invalid, traffic offense Class C. Bond was set at $5,210. RSO arrested 19-year-old Melina Anai Ramirez Monday at 12:24 p.m. for violation of continuing obligation to appear and no car insurance. Bond was set at $489. Bond was set at $1,000 for 23-year-old Caitlin Diane Creek, who was arrested by Randall County Monday at 12:57 p.m. for possession of a controlled substance, penalty group

0: One, possession of drug paraphernalia, and expired registration. 81 degrees at 8:41. Turning to Texas news, a water plan for the state of Texas, which has doubled in cost, is moving forward even though it's believed to be built on some flawed numbers. Letters were sent to the owners of data centers asking for their usage, but the vast majority were ignored. State Representative Trent Ashby.
1: It's pretty frustrating when you hear only 17% of the respondents have actually taken time to fill out the questionnaire. We're using that 17% of respondents to build out our state water plant. That's a broken system. Texans are rightfully concerned about making sure that we have enough water to meet our future demand.
0: There are concerns that even though the state is set to spend billions of dollars to shore up the water supply, it won't be enough to handle both the growing population and warehouses full of computers. If there is good news, it's that last week's rains have delayed a water emergency in Corpus Christi. Eight people are facing federal charges in connection with an alleged sex trafficking operation at an adult bookstore in Northwest Dallas. Several investigators say the Paris Book Adult Bookstore served as a front for commercial sex trafficking, with locked hallways and rooms used for commercial sex acts. An indictment alleges three juvenile girls were trafficked through that business in 2023. Police say 21 firearms were recovered during the investigation, and Dallas police say they intend to prevent the business from reopening. That's a look at local and Texas news this half hour. 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Also, when you follow us on Facebook at KGNCAM.
2: Well, our late July heat wave continues across the area. Still have that stubborn high-pressure dome overhead, so that's going to lead to a couple more days of triple-digit heat, and then we should see some improvements by the weekend. Today, though, heading up to, let's say, 101, 102, right in that neighborhood, with a little better chance of evening rain, 30% chance of storms coming off the Rockies tonight. Tomorrow, back to sunshine, and yes, triple digits likely back to 102. With your First Alert forecast from News Channel 10, I'm Doppler Day.
0: Right now, around the area, 74 in Adrian, 76 in Vegas, 77 in Hereford, and in Nazareth. It is 76 in Dimmitt and Tulia, 83 in Kittaquay, 79 in Claude, 80 in Canadians, 78 in Borger, 76 in Canyon. It is 76 at Owens Corning, and we are 81 here at the KGNC studios on Olson Boulevard. 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
4: 81 degrees, Doppler Dave says. We're going to a high of 102 later on today. Heat advisory in effect for the eastern counties of the Panhandle. That will not affect us here in the Amarillo Canyon area. Let's check some TxDOT traffic cameras this morning. I'm looking at I-27 in Georgia. North and southbound traffic moving very smoothly there this morning. We will go out to I-40 and Bell. East and westbound traffic moving smoothly. Also, traffic over the I-40 there on Bell Street moving smoothly. We'll go a little closer to the downtown area at I-40 in Georgia. Everything moving smoothly at that location. Across the interchange to I-40 over the Santa Fe Railroad tracks. East and westbound traffic moving smoothly there. I-40 in Grand, same story at that location. And then out east at I-40 in Lakeside. East and westbound traffic moving smoothly at that location also. Want to remind you that today is our final Center City High Noon on the Square for the summer of 2026. Recently, Beth Duke, in fact, yesterday morning, Beth Duke, Executive Director of Center City, was in with me.
6: Thanks for having me. I cannot believe we're down to the last performance of High Noon on the Square.
4: I know. We started off back in June 3rd, and we're actually rained out
6: first
4: one.
6: The ground was too soggy, and now we would love to have some of that rain back.
4: We would, because now we have the heat. But we're going to wrap it up with a hot, hot show.
6: Oh, we are. It's just one of our fan favorites. We're going to have Insufficient Funds. They bring their own crowd. They have a great crowd, all sponsored by Underwood Law Firm. And the food is going to be Bubba's 33 Hamburger. So it's kind of an all-American classic end to High Noon on the Square.
4: All right. Hope you can come and join us today. Shouldn't be really hot till after High Noon. I don't think the really hot weather will get here till about 2 this afternoon. Bring a lawn chair. Come join us downtown at 6th and Taylor on the Potter County Courthouse lawn under the shade of those big, big Chinese elm trees there. And the lunch lineup will open about 11:45 this morning. They start selling tickets for the $12 Bubba's 33 lunch at about 11:30, and then the entertainment with Insufficient Funds will start at about 12 noon. So hope to see you there. I'll be there broadcasting live a little bit later on this morning. 81 degrees, KGNC News Time is 8:51.
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4: GNC. 81 degrees at 8:53.
17: Football season continues to close in. Training camps for all 32 NFL teams are underway. Players have checked in, and every team has full squad workouts today. Some lucrative contract extensions were announced yesterday. The Browns and DB Denzel Ward agreed to a two-year extension worth $62 million. Eagles D-tackle Jalen Carter gets a four-year deal worth $152 million. Both of those deals are the richest ever for players at their positions. No deal in Tampa between the Buccaneers and quarterback Baker Mayfield. The 31-year-old reportedly is shutting down talks and will play the season with an expiring contract. I'm Matt McCoy.
4: Amarillo Sod Poodles defeated the San Antonio Missions 5-4 last night at Hodgetown. The Missions took a 4-3 lead on Francisco Acuna's clutch three-run blast down to the last out. But then Amarillo would have the last laugh and walk off San Antonio in that series opener. I'm sure it was a little toasty there in the outfield at Hodgetown. Soddies and Missions play again tonight. First pitch at 7:05. It is Wiener Wednesday with $2 hot dogs. Texas Rangers beat the Tampa Bay Rays 4-1 last night at Tropicana Field. Austin Wynn homered for the Rangers in the seventh inning.
18: Wynn swings, hits a high drive to left field, down the line, hooking towards the pole. That ball is out of here! Austin wins a solo home run, and the Rangers increase their lead. It's 3-1.
4: That was Jared Sandler with the play-by-play last night here on KGNC. Cal Quantrill got the win. The Rangers are now 55-52. They are two games ahead of the Astros for first place in the American League West. Rangers and Rays play again this evening. Our pregame broadcast, same as yesterday, begins at 5 p.m. here on KGNC. The Astros defeated the Anaheim Angels.

0: Angels 3-2 yesterday in Anaheim. Jordan Alvarez homered in the first, and Christian Walker homered in the fourth. Astros and Halos play again this evening also. That's a look at sports. Hey, we want to say congratulations to Sean LeMaster of Amarillo. Early this morning during the 5 o'clock hour, he won a Texas Rangers prize pack with a Skip Schumacher t-shirt and a Jack Leiter bobblehead. When he won this morning, he told me he had just gotten out of the gym working out and was headed to Pantex for work. We will have another Texas Rangers prize pack to give away tomorrow morning about 6:25 here on Newsday Amarillo. 81 degrees, KGNC News time is 8:57. How
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0: Hey, we're a family-friendly radio station. You can listen to this station and not be shocked by anything that goes on. 81 degrees, the only thing that might shock you today is the high temperatures. Again, Doppler Dave says we're going to a high of 102 later on today. We will have a heat advisory in effect today, but it's for the eastern counties of the Panhandle and Hutchinson County. That is not in effect at this time anyway for the Central Texas Panhandle and Amarillo and Canyon. So hope you can come and join us today for High Noon on the Square. It's the very last one for the summer of 2026. We've had a great season, a lot of great entertainment, a lot of great food with the caterers. Today, Bubba's 33 will be serving a $12 hamburger lunch and insufficient funds with Mary Lynn Halley. That name sounds familiar. Oh, yeah, she used
7: Gilbert.
0: To... We used to work together across the hall over there on KGNC-FM years ago. Dean Yates, Chuck Alexander, and Scott Knoll will be performing today. So hope you can come join us. Have a great rest of your day. Michael J. is coming up. It's 9 o'clock.
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10: This is a Fox News alert. Dr. Fauci refuses to talk. I'm Dave Anthony.
11: On the advice of counsel, I respectfully decline to answer based upon my rights under the Fifth Amendment of the Constitution.
10: And Dr. Anthony Fauci has said that over and over this morning at a hearing into COVID and the pandemic response, refusing to answer questions, saying the committee chair, Republican Senator Rand Paul, is out to get him.
11: Get me to say something, anything, that could vindicate his repeated public pledges that I end up, in his words, quote, behind bars.
10: This is after Senator Paul opened the hearing, accusing Fauci of doing
11: one thing in public and another in private,
10: citing the doctor's private diaries, entries about the virus origins and the response to the pandemic, blaming Fauci's role as a COVID presidential advisor for what happened.
11: Workers were ordered to accept a medical procedure or lose their jobs.
5: worship assembly, employment, education, and travel were restricted in the name of science.
10: Senator Paul also told Fauci he could be in trouble.
5: It's against the law to obstruct an investigation of Congress. There will be repercussions.
10: And the senator got angry when one of the doctor's lawyers tried to speak over and over.
7: I said, sit quietly, you are not recognized. Another word and you're gone.
10: And he spoke again, so Paul had security remove him as Dr. Fauci keeps taking the fifth as other senators keep trying to ask him questions. A new warning this morning to Iran.
12: President Trump telling Fox News we are going to beat the effing S out of them and that U.S. strikes will take place against Iran in response to the surprise attack overnight against U.S. forces in Jordan.
10: That Fox's Trey Yingst in Tel Aviv talked to President Trump after the Iran attack that was thwarted when the missiles were shot down. Separately, U.S. and Saudi fighter jets went on the attack in Iraq, hitting Iran-backed militia sites with airstrikes in that country. And as the fighting resumes, oil prices surge. They're up almost 7% this morning. 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
10: Again, our top Fox News story, Dr. Anthony Fauci refusing to answer questions at a Senate hearing over COVID and the pandemic response when he was a presidential advisor, as Republicans were focusing on Fauci's private diary entries about COVID, accusing him of saying different things publicly. Now to Wall Street, where there is a big sell-off for the Dow, down 628 points, wiping out all of yesterday's gains and then some. The NASDAQ is down 114, the S&P 500 losing 27 points. A White House staffer has been fired for insider trading.
16: Gabriel Perez, who had been on leave without pay for using advanced knowledge of the president's speeches to make money on Kalshi, a prediction market, has lost his federal government job. News reports claimed Perez won more than $100,000 betting on what the president would say. The White House called the allegations unfortunate and a disgrace. Perez had reportedly worked for the president since his first term in the White House. When the bets were discovered, Kalshi said it flagged them and reported them to federal regulators. Grinnell Scott, Fox News.
10: We will hear from Federal Reserve Chair Kevin Warsh this afternoon on interest rates after a second day of a Fed meeting assessing the economy.
17: Many economists expect that the Fed will leave its benchmark funds rate unchanged at 3.5% to 3.75%. But it's not a sure thing. A renewed inflation scare has put a surprise increase in play. A pause in rates would mark five in a row following three consecutive rate cuts and six in total since September of 2024 when the Fed kicked off its current easing cycle with a jumbo half-point move. Hillary Barsky, Fox News.
10: As oil prices rise, now more than 7% this morning, gas is down a fraction, continuing a slight decline following oil's drop during a recent pause in fighting. AAA's national average for regular $4.09 per gallon. I'm Dave Anthony, and this is Fox News.
18: Randall County deputies arrested Gabriel Michael Graff, age 22, Monday at 6 p.m. for public intoxication. 45-year-old Bobby Joseph Hernandez was arrested by Randall County at 6:22 p.m. for two counts of driving while license is invalid, four counts of no car insurance, operating an unregistered vehicle, possession of drug paraphernalia. Bond was set at $500 for 44-year-old Catherine Jean Kilpatrick, who was arrested by RSPD RSO Monday at 7:26 p.m. for fraudulent use or possession of identifying information and traffic offense Class C. Randall County SO arrested 61-year-old Stevie Preston Dean Monday at 7:37 p.m. for possession of drug paraphernalia. 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
19: That's been a pretty long stretch of hot weather. We've been up over 100 degrees for more than a week and probably going to do it again today. But hang in there. Still looks like we have a little relief coming by the weekend. Today, though, sunshine dominates. We expect to get up to right at 102. A little better chance of evening storms coming down off the Rockies. We've got about 20 to 30% on rain chances tonight. But tomorrow may be our last triple-digit day. It'll be close, about 102. With your first alert forecast from News Channel 10, I'm Doppler Day.
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10: Hey there, hi there, ho there. Welcome to Winged Wednesday. It's Making Sense with Michael J. on News Talk KGNC, 710 AM, 97.5 FM. 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Good to have you with us this morning. Here's how you reach me, 806-350-0710. I will take calls during breaks today, 806-350-0710. Email is michaelj.stevens@conmedia.com. Just remember, Michael J, just the letter J, right? Con has two N's in it. So michaelj.stevens@conmedia.com. 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KGNCAM.com, now that's our website, and we're pretty darn proud of it. We keep it full of information important to all of us here in Amarillo and the Panhandle. Interviews that Tim does during Newsday Amarillo, you'll find those posted there. Shows I've done in the past, you'll find those as well. And there are two points of access for my shows. You can either use the Making Sense with Michael J. image, or just go to the top of the page and enter that way. All the shows are listed up there in linkable text. Just click that one time. That'll take you to what I refer to as the media page, and I'm pretty sure we're caught up on that. Yesterday's 2 hours are there as well. Michael J.'s Wayback Machine, right? We took a little ride in it. We probably should have stayed in it. Based on what happened yesterday at City Council, we should have stayed in the Wayback Machine and just kept going. There was a meeting yesterday of the City Council, and there were some things that were said and shared, not the least of which was City Manager Grayson Path and his presentation of the new organizational chart, the flow chart. I did submit an open records request, already have the presentation that Mr. Path made, so that I can get a clearer picture of what was in there. Nothing too terribly surprising. Some folks have some new titles, or at least some new letters of the alphabet added to their titles. I'd be curious to know, was there any revenue added to their their revenue stream? Was there an increase in salary? That's what I'm trying to find out right now. And not that it'd be wrong. It's just that, you know, I know one cat tried to redo the organizational chart a couple of years ago and caught a lot of hell for it. So I guess, yeah. And Grayson's within his right to do this. That's fine. And can I tell you this? I'm really not even disappointed. Everything for me is fine. There is a vacancy because, of course, Rich's departure does leave a vacancy. And so that position is currently vacant, and that will be an assistant city manager position. And that will also now be, I think, a safety director is what that position will now entail. That'll be under his jurisdiction, his or her jurisdiction. Andrew
20: The deputy city manager is now also apparently the chief operating officer. And so that was just something. That's all fine. And I don't have a big issue with that. There were some things that were said yesterday, though, I found kind of interesting. Listen, if I worked on your car, I've been trying to think of a way to really do this. This is the only thing I've come up with this morning. If I worked on your car and you drove your car away from my shop only to find out maybe I forgot to put the drain plug back in, you came in for an oil change, maybe I forgot to put the new brakes on. If you left and you discovered, well, crap, he didn't fix anything. In fact, I think it's worse than it is now than when I took it in. Are you bringing that car back to me? No, right? What if I broke into your home and made off with jewelry and monies and other things? The investigators conducting the investigation called me in and said, hey, could you maybe help us? I've been wrestling with how to approach this, and what I'm trying to get to is the budget workshop was supposed to have started, like, I think this week, and the staff has put it off by a couple weeks or so. I think it's now scheduled to be August 11th, 13th, and 14th, but it's the reason for the delay is because they're just not ready. And so in part of the preparation for this budget workshop, they've called back a couple of people, not the least of which is going to be former CFO Laura Storrs. And I also heard Rich Guyon is also being used as something of a contract laborer for, I guess, his, and I'm doing air quotes, expertise. So we are going to get into that here in just a little bit. Believe me, I've got some audio that I want you to hear, because I think finally you're going to start hearing what many of us have probably either suspected or just flat out known for quite some time. So I've got that coming up. Let's see, some news out of San Antonio this morning. Texas Attorney General Ken Paxton opening investigation into women's products. I'll explain that one to you. Speaking of Mr. Paxton, Kelly Scalpatti is here today in Amarillo. I'll tell you some about that as well, and also something that we are working on together. And the City Council Audit Committee is more than likely meeting as we speak, so we'll get to all that here in just a little bit.
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20: All right, I barely had time to pre-read these. Let's see what we got here. People who are colorblind are less likely to be picky eaters. I get it. I'm guilty. I'm not that I'm colorblind. I know somebody who is, and I do eat based on color. For the longest time, can I tell you this, I wanted nothing to do with, like, Hatch chilies, green chilies. Wanted nothing to do with it. Now I find it tasty. In 1969, a musician named Jim Sullivan recorded an album called UFO, which featured strange lyrics about leaving his family and being abducted by aliens. He disappeared 6 years later, and that was without a trace. The only evidence was his abandoned car that was found on a desert road. The word almost is the longest common word in the English language to have all of its letters in alphabetical order. Viagra, when dissolved in water, can make cut flowers stay erect for up to a week longer than they usually would. Insert your own joke there. And finally this morning, sorry, mind in the gutter. Spiked and studded dog collars date back to the days of the ancient Greeks, who would give their sheep dogs sharp spiked collars to protect their necks from wolves while they watched over a shepherd's flock at night. So thank you to Pride Home Center. Oh, don't you feel smarter this morning? I do. Thank you, Pride Home Center, Northeast 24th and Grand. The service you deserve closer than you think. Hey, don't forget, Milwaukee and Burn Outerwear now available. Hoodies, jackets, overalls. Man, you'll be styling and profiling. They also have Dickies, work pants, and overalls. I'm bragging about my friends at Pride Home Center, Northeast 24th and Grand. If you have any questions, give them a call, 806-381-0032. All right, a couple of quick headlines when we come back, and then I want to start breaking down some audio from yesterday's city council meeting.
1: 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The Spicer Grip Memorial is August 6th to August 9th in Hereford. 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
5: 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Welcome to Wing It Wednesday, doing the show this morning using nothing but sticky notes. Thanks for being a part of Making Sense with Michael J.
6: Night 19, I happen to look up at the monitor. We do monitor Fox News in here. I wish I could hear the audio because one of my faves, Senator Josh Hawley of Missouri, is getting his, I guess it'd be 5 minutes or so, with Fauci, who is invoking his Fifth Amendment. I think he's now at 50-plus times. You talk about a disgusting human being. I'm sorry. Fauci is that. And other than Josh Hawley, he really is one of my faves. I love the way he grills. And he's right up there with our own Brandon Gill from Texas. That's another one I'm trying desperately to get on the show is Brandon Gill. Fauci's sitting there taking the Fifth. What happened to all the bragging there, Biggin? This is a disgusting human being. As we were doing the show crossover, Tim and I were kind of just musing about Fauci. And I asked him, I said, you know, how, I mean, is it, I'm not sure if there's a mandate or a policy that would dictate that somebody that served in the position he was in, it is that it's mandatory that they keep a diary. This guy has nothing but ego written all over him, and has had. And now that his BS is being exposed, yeah, you're taking the Fifth. And not only that, but your attorney, David Schnertler, I mispronounced it on purpose, was booted from today's hearing because he couldn't keep his mouth shut. He was warned. And so finally they'd had enough and said, guess what, man? I think Rand Paul had him booted. Listen, the long and short, so far as Anthony Fauci goes, is I think this guy should be prosecuted for just massive death for what he did to this country, what he did to us. I didn't, wear one mask, wear two masks. Hell, wear three. That exists. You know, wear three if you think you have to. All of the BS for 4 years or more under this man and the moronic leadership in the White House at the time. Good Lord. I mean, I'm really surprised there haven't been more civil suits. I thought to myself, you know, because my legal acumen, again, I tell you, is not that good. Better than some, but still not very good. But I have family members that are very successful in

in-law, and I've often wondered, man, if I were so inclined, could I? You know, for basically being held hostage for a year, being told I couldn't do this, I couldn't do that for a year, I couldn't fly for a year unless I had my papers, then I still had to wear a mask. I didn't fly because I didn't get vaccinated. I didn't get the boosters, didn't get any of it. My poor wife did. But Anthony Fauci, to me, is he's not unlike a war criminal, and I'll just say that out loud. And I think he needs to be prosecuted as such. His lies, his own ego, and the media that supported him. Man, they were just, it was like a circus. I don't want to get off any more on that. It just, and I'm sorry, that it really just does burn me. And I'm thankful that this committee hearing is being held. And my hope is that this man pays the price for in somehow, some way. Now, the other thing that I'll put out there, and I always put it out in cases like this, with Anthony Fauci, I'm looking at him right now. I'm looking at the way that he's, in fact, John Fetterman now is getting his time with him. If I were somebody that cared for Anthony Fauci, I think I'd be keeping a close eye on him. You know what I mean? All right, let's get to the show. It's 23 now. Call it 24. After 9 o'clock on this Winged Wednesday, good to have you with me this morning. So, yeah, I want to get to some audio here in a little bit that comes from last night's city council meeting because, once again, shocker, Grayson Path uncorked a bit of a surprise yesterday. So it must be a yearly thing to just kind of surprise the council. What can I say today that might surprise them? I'll take care of that here in a little bit. San Antonio, a police officer in San Antonio was out of a job after body camera camera footage showed them assaulting a suspect. Disciplinary records show former officer Arturo Trevino was fired back in May. He lost his job over an incident with a suspected drunk, last December. Body camera footage showed Trevino punching, slapping, and cursing at the handcuffed suspect. Trevino had been with the department since 2023. That's not that long. So he's like a couple of years into. They write that like he's been with them for quite some time. And it's not because of the same thing. I'll never lose this curiosity. I still say I want to see the body cam footage from Ken Funtech's little fender bender over at Macaroni Joe's. I'll never get that, but if they think I forgot, think again. Texas is opening a consumer protection investigation into major feminine hygiene brands. Attorney General Ken Paxton announced investigations this week into Tampax, Kotex, and clean or non-toxic brands over whether they misled women about what's inside their products. The action follows a UC Berkeley study that detected measurable amounts of lead and arsenic in popular tampon brands. Paxton says the state has issued civil demands for internal safety and testing data. The state hasn't accused anyone of breaking the law yet. Speaking of Attorney General Ken Paxton and now Texas Senate candidate, Republican Ken Paxton, Kelly Scalpatti, the West Texas and Panhandle Field rep for Mr. Paxton's U.S. Senate campaign, in Amarillo this afternoon to hold a campaign meeting and training session. That meeting is open to Republicans who are ready to win Amarillo Canyon and the Texas Panhandle for Ken Paxton. Now, that meeting and training will take place 1:30 till 2:45 this afternoon at the Randall County GOP headquarters. And by the way, so you know, that's at 3219 Commerce. 3219 Commerce here in Amarillo. Kelly and I have exchanged a couple of emails already, and we are going to see if we can set up real soon here.

0: phone interview with Attorney General and Republican Senate candidate Ken Paxton. Look, we've got to do everything we can to make sure James Talafrico doesn't defeat us come November. Boy, howdy, if that were to happen, can you imagine what the Dems will do? Oh, they'll be dancing in the streets. They'll dance around fire. City Council Audit Committee, meeting as we speak. After what was uncorked at the City Council meeting yesterday, I imagine the forensic audit is now an absolute front burner project for at least a few good men and women who actually care about this city. I'm sorry, and I mean that. What was shared yesterday at the City Council meeting was, I had to turn around and ask some folks sitting behind me. In fact, I'll tell you, it was Tom and Nancy Sherlin were sitting behind me, and my friend Kim Benson was sitting behind me. By the way, thank you, Kim, for loaning me a pin. The pin I had, for whatever reason, fell out of my pocket while I was getting in the car. I found it on the floor of the car when I left yesterday. So thank you to Kim. Thanks to her, I was able to take some notes. But I had to spin around and say, you know, did I really hear what I just heard? They're bringing that person in and paying what? Now, the paying what, just so you know, is, and I'll clear that up right now. Any time that you bring somebody in and you pay for something, whatever the case, if it's more than $50,000, that's why sometimes you'll see things as $49,999, because it has to stay under 50 grand. Because if whatever it is, the bid, RFP, RFQ, a service provider, whatever it is, if it's over 50 grand, it has to be brought to the City Council. So that's why, and you'll hear this coming up in a little bit, that's why it's got to be less than, it can't exceed $50,000, because we know after that it would have to be brought to the council. So in as much as that is said, then oftentimes I wonder, so was this preparatory? Did you were aware of this, and so that's why you're doing it this way, because if it's over 50K, you know the City Council has to hear about it. Other than that, no. You know, you can do what you want to do. And so it's in the doing that you want to do in these pieces of audio that I'm about to get into. You're going to hear some very interesting things said at yesterday's City Council meeting. So let's take a break here. Your market report is just a few minutes away, and then I'll start breaking that audio down.
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7: Cattle and wheat higher, corn and cotton lower. I'm Kerry Martin with a market update on the Texas Farm Bureau Radio Network. Cattle futures starting the day slightly higher with August live cattle up 70 cents, 228.17. The October up 92 at 223.10. Feeder cattle slightly higher, August up 42 cents, 343.50. September feeders up 62, trading at 337.85. Corn starting the day lower, with September down 4 3/4, 453 3/4. December corn down 4 3/4, 475 1/2. September Kansas City wheat up 2 1/2, 728 3/4. Cotton starting the day lower on the new crop December. It's down 54 points, 79.99 cents. September West Texas crude up 501, 84.27 a barrel. I'm Kerry Martin on the Texas Farm Bureau Radio Network.
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10: Our late July heat wave continues across the area. Still have that stubborn high-pressure dome overhead, so that's going to lead to a couple more days of triple-digit heat, and then we should see some improvements by the weekend. Today, though, heading up to, let's say, 101, 102, right in that neighborhood, with a little better chance of evening rain, 30% chance of storms coming off the Rockies tonight. Tomorrow, back to sunshine, and yes, triple digits likely back to 102. With your first alert forecast from News Channel 10, I'm Doppler Day.
1: KGNC. Agree or disagree? At least he's causing you to do one or the other. 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
0: Thank you indeed, 935. We have sunshine, 81 degrees. I want to hear something. I'll just share something very open with you. Yesterday was the my father's birthday, and I lost my father in 2019. And yesterday it was with me, but not as bad as it has been in the past. But for whatever reason, I think today it's really, really sitting with me, and I'm not sure why. So just bear with me. Listen, yesterday at the city council meeting, first of all, the Fauci thing. There are a few of us here that are just incensed by this guy. And the way that he, even now that I look up at the monitor, he's just smug. But you can also see on his face like, well, this isn't how it was supposed to happen. What happened to all my media pals and friends? And, you know, this guy is, I don't know how else to put it. He's a war criminal. How many people lost jobs? How many people lost jobs because of this guy? How many people were killed because of this guy? I know. Listen, I've talked about this in the afternoon show. That I have a relative that's near and dear to my heart that gave 40 plus years to the.

0: nursing profession. And, you know, and she's a liberal, quite frankly. I'll be honest with you. She's a liberal. But even she was saying, man, I just, we have days where I can't breathe. We're just wearing these masks all day long, and my face is breaking out. And then the other problem with that is, as we got near the end of that thing, do you remember that the nurses who then refused to get the jab, what happened to them? Lost their jobs. After all that work, after all the lives they may have saved, lost their jobs. People that serve this country that will take up an arm and stand a post that didn't want to take the jab. What happened to them? They were kicked out. Yeah, this guy was a total disaster, and I don't even think he understands, and I just don't, maybe he just doesn't care. The collateral damage, the direct and collateral damage that he caused. And so sitting here watching him sit and act the way that he did, I'm telling you, I don't know that I've ever wanted to punch somebody as bad as I do want, as I want to right now. All right, let's get to the show. Yesterday at City Council, I had on my bingo card on the consent agenda, item 6.8, and that's the consideration of an award to an agreement for engineering services for an aquatic market viability study. This is the one that was supposed to do the aquatic study of the two swimming pools, Southeast, Southwest, and also splash pads. And that would have been done by Kim Lee Horn and Associates, because apparently they're the only ones that can do it. And the amount to have been awarded was $99,900 to do the viability study. Well, it was pulled. Now, the reason why it was pulled is we were told that it's just not ready. My suspicion is I don't know when we'll see it on again. We'll see it there. But that's a hell of a lot of money. And not only that, but there was also 20, speaking of studies and whatnot, there was, $22 million for the wastewater treatment facilities, and that's not even, and it is, it's preparatory to it. It's not even blue, how did Fisher put it? Blueprints, there's no blueprints or anything. It's just, it's almost like a viability study in a way for $22 to $23 million. The other thing that was brought up yesterday, and they took a recess before they got to it because there was the proposed updates to the board and commission appointments. By the way, great job on that to Stephanie Coggins. I don't think Stephanie gets the credit that she just deserves. She is our city secretary, and I will tell you, does an outstanding job. So good for you, Stephanie. I thought you did great with the board and commission appointments process. I also love the idea of trying to winnow that down to where that process is only done two or three times a year. Awesome. Item 4.3 on discussion items was the proposed changes to the City of Amarillo organizational structure. That was presented by City Manager Grayson Path. A great presentation full of fun little charts and graphs and things. And I submitted an open records request, so I have. It's called the Executive Leadership Structure Organizational Update, and so I have that, and I won't bore you with it. It's just got some interesting things in there, and as I've already said, part of it is the addition of to Andrew Freeman's title. Andrew Freeman will, by this new chart, will be the Deputy City Manager / Chief Operating Officer. And so what Grayson didn't say is, you know, look, I know how this works. Hey, Andrew, you know, I'd like to get like to add this to your title. All right, cool. And so how much extra? So that wasn't mentioned. I don't know how much that adds to Andrew's paycheck. And, of course, with the departure of Rich Guyon, who retired or resigned in the 22nd, just a week or two ago. So that creates another opportunity for an assistant city manager, and I believe that position is vacant. They are going to start the search process either internal and or externally. And that position will be an assistant city manager slash, I think, director of safety. So I'm pretty sure things like APD and whatnot will fall under that position. Andrew will absorb a lot of what was under, I believe, the department's under him. Donnie, I don't think his changes too much. It stays the same. But he's an assistant city manager, but I think he also got an add-on to his title as well. So that's that. I don't want to bore you with a lot of that because I really want to get to this. I want to get to the first part, and then we'll take a break, all right? So this is the fiscal 26-27 budget status update. And again, this was provided by Amarillo City Manager Grayson Path, who pretty much started with, hey, it's not ready. We've pushed it off for another week or two.
1: Mayor, members of council, thanks for the opportunity to provide a status update for your fiscal year 2026-2027 budget work and the upcoming budget workshops, which are now planned for August 11th, 13th, and the 14th. And with this, I want to acknowledge that we did move the workshops. They were originally scheduled to be yesterday, today, or tomorrow, but we'll talk about that in a moment here. So this budget is our number one focus as staff right now. The team has been working extensively over the past several weeks, but as we evaluated our progress, where we were, it became clear that some additional time was necessary to ensure that the level of preparation and clarity that you and the public expect is there. Rather than bring you a budget that was still incomplete and place it in front of you the morning of the workshop, we felt it's more responsible to adjust the schedule and push it back a couple weeks.
0: So he's concerned about bringing them something that's not ready. It's incomplete. So we pushed it off to the 11th, 13th, and 14th. That wasn't a concern with you almost a year ago when you waited till the last day, the last minute to say, oh, hey, by the way, you're $15 million short of the budget you were hoping to get. So I'm going to take the break here. When we come back, City Manager Path is going to tell you who exactly is on the budget team.
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0: KGNC. 9:49, 11 in front of 10. Once again, thanks for being with me this morning, Making Sense with Michael J. on News Talk KGNC, 710 AM, 97.5 FM. And you can stream it at KGNCAM.com. So prior to the break, I played the first piece of audio from yesterday's city council meeting, and that's going to be City Manager Grayson Path. And he was the one that was to make the 26-27 budget status update. And he opened it up with, yeah, you know, we weren't ready. So we pushed it off a couple of weeks. Did you let that thing sneak up on you? Is that what you did? How do you not know that this is, listen, it gets worse from here. Trust me. This is why I said in the Facebook promo this morning, yeah, you might want to, you know, friends that don't normally listen to talk radio, and maybe don't listen too much to politics, especially local, you might want to have them tuned in this morning. Yeah, I will inadvertently come up in some of the conversation, not named out loud, but trust me, you want to hear this one. It's coming up here soon. So, yeah, Grayson starts yesterday, the 26-27 budget status update with, hey, council, how are you? We're not ready. So we push it off a couple of weeks. And you have to keep in mind, there are a few people that have said since last year's budget workshop, you know, the one where they waited till the last second of the last day to say, hey, by the way, you're also $15 million short of your budget, but we can overcome that with a street assessment fee. And so there are a few that are within the city in some way, shape, or form who have said that was the worst budget presentation they've ever seen. And this one's not starting off great either. You know, to each their own. So in this next cut here, City Manager Path is going to list his amazing budget team.
1: To support this effort, we have assembled a strong cross-departmental group here. A team here is working on this. The core team members include Deputy City Manager Andrew Freeman, City Secretary Stephanie Coggins, Chief Financial Officer Lola Ogun-Remy, Finance Director Katrina Owens, Treasurer Justin Blackstock, Assistant City Manager Donnie Hooper, Managing Director Jerry Danforth, Director of Internal Audit Neil Gerber, as well as Finance Staff, Internal Audit Staff, and many other department staff are working working on this. Each of these individuals bring important expertise from financial analysis to audit controls to a capital planning and operational impacts, and they are fully engaged on this work to get this done by the middle of August.
0: So you just brought a team. You just bragged about a team. They bring expertise. They have a CIP experience. Man, these guys are ready to go. Now, I realize I said just moments ago that we're running behind.

0: scheduled. No, we're not ready to make a presentation to you. We had to push that off a couple of weeks, but we have got an amazing team. Oh, yeah. By the way,
1: as you know, when former Chief Financial Officer Laura Storrs retired, she took with her a many years of institutional knowledge and budget experience that naturally takes time to rebuild. In light of that, I brought Laura back in a professional service agreement to advise and counsel us. Her role is focused on helping the team understand the history and context of prior budgets and decisions so that we can more accurately reflect long-term commitments, trends, and expectations that then we will present to you as counsel. This is a targeted use of her experience, and it is already proving extremely helpful to the team.
0: Wow. Wow. So you're sitting at the council, and this has sprung on you. Hey, I know I said just a minute ago that we weren't ready, and then I followed that up with, but check out the amazing, this is, our team, man, is second to none. It rocks. We have such experience, we're ready to go. And then you bring this little nugget out. Oh, yeah, and by the way, I brought Laura back because, you know, when you lose somebody with 20 years' experience, it tends to leave a bit of a gap. Again, if you brought me your car to, say, check the air pressure, maybe rotate the tires, left it with me for a day and came back at the end of the day and you drove off only to find out that I didn't check the tires, I didn't rotate them, but I removed the drain plug from your oil pan, maybe monkeyed with the timing, screwed up the car. In other words, it's worse when you pulled away than when you brought it to me. Are you bringing that car back to me? I suggest probably not, right? If you have been busting your ass to investigate a crime, and you know that you're near the end, you're so close to it, but you have that one last piece of investigatory process that you've got to take care of, only to find out the people that have been blocking your efforts have brought somebody back to, and you might be going, ugh, well, wait a minute. That sort of monkeys with my investigation. Was it done with purpose? Listen, man, I get it that Laura had 20 years of experience. That's fine. But you just bragged about the team and said they've got all this experience, but we had to bring Laura back. And, oh, yeah, by the way, we'll also have to pay her a little something-something. Take a break here and we'll come back. We'll get you set up for next hour.
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3: The opinions expressed on this show are of the host and may or may not reflect the opinions of the staff, management, or ownership of Amarillo's KGNC.
4: 9:58, 2 in front of 10 o'clock. So that's going to do it for the first hour of the show, and I still have a few pieces of audio to get to. So to this point, we heard Grayson Path as he opened up the 26-27 budget process, the budget status update yesterday at City Council. Started it with, hey, Council, good to talk to you. We're not ready. We pushed it back to, we're talking about the workshop. August 11th, 13th, and 14th. Then you bragged about the list of folks that are on your team. Man, they've got years of experience. They know what they're doing. We're rocking, man. Oh, yeah. Hey, by the way, I also brought back Laura Storrs, our former CFO. And it gets listen, I have some things I want to share there. But Grayson says, yeah, we brought back Laura Storrs. She's already proving beneficial. You hear later, you're going to hear that I think Andrew or Grayson says something to the effect of, yeah, she can do in a matter of minutes what it would take us weeks to do because her recall is that good. So those three pieces of audio will lead into what I want to get into next hour, and that is Grayson Path is going to mention what the goal here is, what they hope to bring to the City Council. Then you're going to hear from Mayor Cole Stanley, and not surprisingly, I think was taken just slightly aback by the news that, hey, we weren't ready, but our team is awesome, but just not awesome enough that we couldn't help but bring back Laura Storrs. Hour number two, just minutes away. Thanks for being with me this morning.
3: 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KGNC.
5: Dr. Anthony Fauci invokes his right to remain silent. I'm Dave Anthony, Fox News.
6: Now the cat's got your tongue.
5: Senator Josh Hawley calling Dr. Fauci a liar who tried to cash in on his COVID fame.
6: You called yourself the most famous scientist in the world. You've done more to harm science than anybody in my lifetime.
5: And other Republicans have piled on. Senator Rick Scott told Dr. Fauci,
7: to many Americans who lost family members, who lost trust in our federal government, you're not a hero. Unfortunately, you're a villain.
5: As they accuse the ex-COVID presidential advisor of contradictions in what Dr. Fauci said publicly about the virus origins and pandemic response to what he wrote in a diary privately. Over and over and over, though, for more than 2 hours, Fauci's only reply has been,
8: on the advice of counsel, I respectfully decline to answer based upon my rights under the Fifth Amendment of the Constitution.
5: Before taking the Fifth, Dr. Fauci said this is why he's refusing to answer questions.
8: Senator Paul's obvious obsession with calling for my prosecution, his repeated slanderous comments about me.
5: A short time later, when one of Fauci's lawyers tried to speak at the hearing, Rand Paul, the Republican chair of the committee holding the hearing, told him to be quiet. But the attorney kept talking, and so...
9: Security, please remove him from the room.
5: But as Republicans cheered, Democrats have been sympathetic to Fauci, critical of the hearing. Senator Gary Peters said,
10: this is only going to, unfortunately, deter other scientific experts from public service.
5: President Trump's warning Iran. The U.S. will retaliate for Iran's latest attack targeting American troops.
11: Using a string of expletives, President Trump says Iran will get a beating a day after U.S. forces intercepted a ballistic missile attack in Jordan. In a phone interview with Fox's Trey Yinks, the president said American troops had only minutes to respond to the surprise attack overnight and successfully shot down incoming missiles before they reached their targets.
5: This is Fox's Jared Halpern at the White House. 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
5: It's not just the U.S. and Iran in conflict again as attacks resume.
24: Ukraine fired a drone at an Iranian ship it said was providing support to the Russian military, and Iran threatened to retaliate. In an attempt to ease those tensions, the two countries' foreign ministers have spoken by telephone. Ukraine's Andriy Sybiha says he emphasized the need to refrain from any escalatory steps and urged Iran to stop supporting Russia's war. Iranian Foreign Minister Abbas Araghchi confirmed the call on X, saying he'd been assured the attack on the Iranian ship was unintentional and Kyiv didn't seek escalation. Jonathan Savage, Fox News.
5: Last night with Ukraine's President Volodymyr Zelensky at the U.S. Capitol after attending the funeral in Washington for late Senator Lindsey Graham.
25: The Senate cast a bipartisan vote to advance a bill named after Lindsey Graham that would extend sanctions on Iran and increase sanctions on Russia, as well as nations that buy Russian oil and gas.
5: Fox's Jonathan Sari in Columbia, South Carolina, where there's another funeral getting underway for Graham, who will be laid to rest later today. There's new tension between the U.S. and China.
26: The Federal Communications Commission is banning imports of new foreign-made power inverters and humanoid and quadruped dog-like robots. Most of those products are made in China. The FCC says the advanced robots and the remote connectivity of power inverters used in data and energy systems and household appliances pose cyber and national security risks, and that banning imports protects supply chains and encourages manufacturing in the U.S. China's foreign ministry says protectionism does not make the U.S. more competitive, and it will only hurt the interests of U.S. companies and consumers. Any non-Chinese suppliers are expected to be granted waivers, like they have with recent bans on foreign drones and routers. Chris Foster, Fox News.
5: On Wall Street, there is a big sell-off ahead of a Federal Reserve interest rate decision. The Dow is down 800 points. The Nasdaq's down 220 as oil prices surge up more than 7%. I'm Dave Anthony, and this is Fox News.
27: Potter County Sheriff's arrested 61-year-old Rodolfo Mendoza Manajerez Monday morning at 12:11 at 15th and Grand for driving while intoxicated, third or more offense. Bond was set at $3,500. Deputies arrested Stephanie Nicole Mills Monday morning at 2:20 a.m. at 3rd and McMaster's for driving while intoxicated. Bond was set at $2,000. Then, bond was set at $1,500 for 58-year-old Charles Richard Mills, who was arrested by Potter County Monday at 2:45 a.m. at 3rd and McMaster's for driving while intoxicated and resisting arrest. Potter County SO arrested 20-year-old Brooke Lee Ramos Monday at 2:51 p.m. at I-40 and Ross for possession of a controlled substance, penalty group 1. Get more local news at KGNCAM.com, also on our Facebook at KGNCAM.
28: Well, we're essentially copy and pasting the forecast. We've still got more summer heat on tap for this afternoon. We're going to get up to about 103 degrees out there with partly to mostly clear skies. But as we go into this afternoon, those winds will kick back out of the southeast. And then by this evening and tonight, we'll see chances of showers and thunderstorms building up in the northwest first, trying to expand across more of the region as we go into the overnight period with better rain chances lying in your Thursday evening. So we're going to continue to watch for that, but still high summer heat in the meantime. With your first alert forecast from News Channel 10, I am meteorologist Sheldon Brashears.
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4: 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In Tunnel 7, 7 after 10. And good to have you with me as we kick off Hour number 2 of Making Sense with Michael J. here on News Talk KGNC, 7:10 a.m. And, of course, 97.5 FM. And a lot of folks love streaming it at KGNCAM.com. So, I want to get back to that audio here in just a minute. Also, a reminder that Tim and my sweet little neighbor, Beth Duke, are going to be downtown here in just a minute. We're going to hear from them in about 20 minutes or so as they get ready to kick off the final. Can you believe it's the final? High noon on the square today. So I'm going to leave the details up to Tim and Beth. You'll hear from them in just a minute. I want to remind you that Kelly Scalpatti with the she's the West Texas and Panhandle field rep for Ken Paxton, his U.S. Senate campaign. She's in town today. Kelly is in town. And they are holding a campaign, basically a workshop training session. It's open to Republicans who are ready to win Amarillo Canyon, the Panhandle for Ken Paxton. Anything we can do to ensure that we don't suffer under the thumb of Mr. Talafrico. By the way, that workshop is 1:30 till 2:45 this afternoon. That'll be at the GOP headquarters, 3219 Commerce, here in Amarillo. Okay, let me get back to the audio. In this next piece here, we haven't gotten to really the parts that have really upset me, with the exception of, by the way, we have brought Laura back as a special advisor. Now, in this cut here, I believe it's going to be Grayson Path, our city manager, who's going to say to the council, we're committed to bringing back a good product for the city council when we have everything ready, which should be August 11th, 13th, and 14th.
0: Our goal is to provide you with a draft budget here as many days prior to the August 11th workshop starting, rather than placing it in front of you the day of. That lead time is important so that you can review the materials, identify questions, and come to the workshop ready for a deeper discussion and direction to staff. So with this, we understand the importance of this budget to the City Council and the public, and we are committed to bring you a product that is both fiscally responsible and aligned with policy direction. So I appreciate the Mayor and Council's willingness and support to give us some additional time to work on this, and I'm happy for myself or my team to give you any general updates we can on the workshop.
4: I don't know, is by thanking the council for its willingness to provide extra time, did they have a choice? I'm just curious, did they have a choice? Now, in private conversations, one-on-ones, possibly, that could have been said. Grayson could have gone to each of them, you know, independently, because you can't address them all at one time. You got to avoid the quorum. But he could have gone to them, and then I got to give him, you know, that benefit of the doubt. Maybe he did. And they said, you know, okay, we'll see what we got here. In this next cut, this is going to be Mayor Cole Stanley. I have this titled as, Cole's going to ask a very good question. Now, this is basically, I think, his first opportunity to respond to the news that, oh, by the way, we have brought back Laura Storrs as a special advisor because we couldn't do it without her.
1: Tell me, with Mrs. Storrs, you're engaging with her, mm-hmm. your discretion to do that.
0: Correct.
1: And so you reached out to her several weeks ago, I'm guessing, or last week?
0: About 2 or 3 weeks ago, yes.
1: So what I want to make sure we discuss and that we're understanding here, in the simple question of, like, what problem are you solving there? I guess that's where, you know, my discussion would be with you is, you said institutional knowledge, historical knowledge.
0: Yes.
1: Can you give me a specific or a problem that you're working through in the budget?
4: Such a good question. Yeah, Grayson Path, Mr. City Manager, as Cole likes to call him. Yeah, I have a question. Can you tell me what specific problem you came across that Laura's services were needed, because I'm telling you, just minutes ago, you stood there and you boasted about the team you've put together, the team that's amazing, they know so much, they have great knowledge, and we're ready to, but we had to bring Laura back. The other one that I'm still struggling with is you're coming off of what many believe was the worst budget presentation ever. And that's last year. And that was Grayson Path's first, but that was his. And so you came out of the box, and man, it was just not good. So you're starting this one off late. Remember, this budget workshop was supposed to be happening this week, now. And it's not. They weren't ready. Yes, I have a question. If your team was that good, as you just boasted about, and this is your second fool, this is yours, man. This is your budget session. This is your budget workshop. I can't imagine for a moment it snuck up on you. I can't imagine for a moment that it caught you off guard. And I'm sorry, but if, as we heard earlier, that, you know, he used terms like, historic? That she had historical knowledge, institutional knowledge? But she's only there as a read-only capacity? Yeah, there it is, historic institutional knowledge. I'm stumped. I don't understand. How could you, A, not be ready, B, how could your team that you boasted about, what is it they're failing in that you're going to need Laura's help with? I'm going to play this next piece of audio. This is cut number 6, and this is going to be, again, Cole Stanley, Mayor Stanley. He's going to lay out what he considers budgets to be, and let's see. I'm just going to let him pick it up from here. Cole's going to share his thoughts on what the budgets should look like, what they are.
1: So for me, budgets are real black and white. You know, we're carrying forward. We kind of know we're not necessarily a zero-based budget, so we are already bringing all of that knowledge in departmentally. I struggle to see where, you know, former CFO needs to come back in and assist you. So could you help us understand?
2: Unfortunately, budgets are not black and white. Budgets are much more historical document than anything. A lot of history has gone into budget formations over years and years and years of time. So things that about trend lines and contracts and things. And the CFO position, this is what Dr. Okunremi is seeing for herself. The CFO is the focal point for so much in the entity. As I said earlier, all departments are impacted by the CFO role. So whether it's contracts, projects, policies, agreements, the CFO has a role in most all these functions here. So again, when Laura left, she took all that knowledge with her. And again, we've had other turnover in other positions throughout the city. We've had changing of positions throughout other positions here. She was the focal point for a lot of that. So bringing her back here was a common sense thing to do. Again, whenever you lose an employee, you will oftentimes bring them back for advice, for counsel, for guidance. She's not doing the work for us. Lola and Katrina and Justin, the team, are doing the work. But again, having that extra set of eyes and historical context is critical to get for an entity of this size and complexity to give you guys a budget here sooner than later.
4: All right. I want to take the break here because that one just opens up a Pandora's box, right? My mind is spinning here. Let's take this break. When we come back, more of the audio breakdown from yesterday's meeting.
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5: 10:19 after 10. We're going to check in with Tim and Beth Duke. They are downtown at the High Noon on the Square, the last one of the year. We're going to hear from them in about, 5, 6, 7, 10 minutes, right in that ballpark, just hanging there. So prior to the break, again, Cole Stanley, Mayor Stanley, asked, so you brought Laura back. Can you tell me what do you need to fix? Why is she here? Couldn't answer the question, Grayson Bath. But again, I just want to remind you the tail end of what he had to say.
6: She was the focal point for a lot of that. So bringing her back here was a common sense thing to do. Again, whenever you lose an employee, you will oftentimes bring them back for advice, for counsel, for guidance. She's not doing the work for us. Lola and Katrina and Justin and the team are doing the work. But again, having that extra set of eyes and historical context is critical to get for an entity of this size and complexity to give you guys a budget here sooner than later.
5: That sounds like an admission to we might need somebody in here smarter than we are. I'm sorry, Grayson, that's just what it sounds like to me. Did they not do budget workshops in Paris, Texas? I'm just asking. Did you not do that? Were you always late? Did you always tell the Paris, Texas folks, hey, listen, man, you're short on your, like the last day, you're short of your budget. But we can overcome it. Everything I've heard to this point, listen, it trickles down from the top. So the leadership, man, it all starts with leadership. By the way, and I don't mean anything bad about Dr. Ogunremi here, but you heard Grayson there just say, hey, man, we have Katrina, we have Dr. Ogunremi, we have a great staff here. Okay, but you're still telling us that there's value to bringing Laura back in. I have a problem with this. I really do, if you haven't been able to guess. So the other one is you're going to hear Lola Ogunremi brought up as if maybe she's just trying to still get her feet wet, trying to catch up. Just so you know, Lola Ogunremi, they brought her in from, I believe it was Bowie, Maryland, another metro of a whopping 20 to 25,000 people. But she was the assistant finance director there, also served as the interim finance director. She comes with 18 years plus of finance experience. Just throwing that out there to let people know. All right, let's get to this next cut. This is going to be cut number 7. This is going to be Mayor Stanley. He says, give me an example. Path says, I've asked, oh. No, this isn't the one I'm thinking. I'm getting to it, though. Just listen to this piece. We'll break it down when we come back.
7: So the need to push the budget back a couple weeks for the workshop, mm-hmm. in it not being ready. And I heard everything you said, and I appreciate you recapping that again. What I'm looking for is specifics. So specifically, like, what wasn't ready in the budget? Are you waiting on departments to bring you items, or why did we need to push it 2 weeks? And then I'm compounding that with, okay, we need additional eyes, as you say, mm-hmm. to engage. So specifically, like, what problem are you solving? What's not ready in the budget? Where are you not comfortable?
6: Well, there's

0: There's, I mean, a budget this size is complex. I don't know if we had the time to go through the entire budget today.
1: No, just an example.
0: But, Andrew, you want to give a few things? I know I've asked Andrew to kind of coordinate these efforts here for our workshop.
2: Yeah, so the draft budget from a department standpoint isn't really what we're focused on. So we met with department heads. We know what their requests are. We know where they're wanting to put line items. Where the CFO role and where Dr. Ogunremi is learning from Laura's expertise is the cash flows. It's tracking of how the capital plays out with what your available fund balance is for covering reserves, covering CIP projects, and then determining how much excess there is for those supplemental requests by departments. So,
3: all right. So I want to get to this next one here before I run out of time. This, again, is going to be, I believe, Andrew is, he's going to talk about having to also include the recently concluded audit into this budget process. See if we can get that one up here and going.
2: Also, where we've had to plug in also the recently approved audit, we've had to plug in those numbers and make sure everything is tracking correctly. That was part of the delay because we just now finished the audit. So until you had that audit, that's where you kind of knew where your snapshot was there, and then you carry it forward with your proposed budget. So really it's just been speed with the her historical knowledge has allowed us to speed through that process without knowing what's in her mind. Like, she can just spout out account codes and knows historically where we plug things. It could take Lola and our budget team weeks to do the same amount of work. So it's really just the speed of being able to comb through some of those things. But she doesn't have access to enter anything. It's really just, hey, check here. I think that's where we did it last year. Yep, there it is, and we can adjust and make changes.
3: I don't think it's a concern of what she has access to a point. But according to Andrew, it's hey man, she can do in a matter of minutes what it would take Lola and the rest of the team weeks to do. Well, that's encouraging, right? It's 25 after. I want to get to this cut here because this, I want you to listen to, there's going to be a pause coming up in this, and this pause, is going to say so much without saying anything. This is going to be, Mayor Stanley asking a wonderful question. Hey, if Laura didn't come back, what would you do?
1: So if she wasn't willing to come back, I mean, would we be compromised in a certain way? Like, do we have almost a single point of failure where it's like, okay, we don't have a tracking system. We have something that's unclear. We need an individual to come in and tell us this is where the money is, or this is where we allocated those remaining budgets. Like, I'm hearing.
0: No, it's not a single point of failure. No, again, she had 20 years of experience in the job, about 5 or 6 years as CFO. Again, as a CFO role, there is just so much that runs through that position naturally by job description. And so that again, like I said before, it's common practice to bring back employees, who particularly at that level and that skill and quality, to come back and advise and help us through process. And so this is a very normal thing.
1: Okay. So you had said you'd like to present the budget to council early as possible. What's your goal in getting that in our hands so we can review it and digest it?
3: Listen.
2: So right now, since we'll be meeting the morning of the 11th, our goal is middle of next week to try and get it finalized as far as a budget book.
3: Yes, I have a question. How come Grayson didn't answer that question? Because when Cole asked it, Grayson looked right at Andrew like, do you have my answer ready for me? Common practice. It is common practice to bring experienced people back. Okay, maybe, but here's the problem. By you repeating this over and over and over, you know what I'm hearing? I'm not confident enough in my abilities to do this. You're the city manager, for Pete's sakes. I know what you earn. And I'm sorry, dude. It's like this time every year, I have to say something negative about you. But each and every time I hear you say things, well, Laura has, 20 years. He finally admitted, because I was waiting for it, well, she comes with 20 years experience. Yeah, but not all of it was the CFO. She earned her way up to that position. She's only CFO for, I think, 5 years. But every time you mention that, hey, listen, man, it's common practice for us to bring people back. You've already boasted about the team you've put together. Hey, man, they know what they're doing. Lola Ogunremi, our new CFO, who was parachuted in on everybody because we didn't know. Most everybody in town didn't even know we had a new CFO. She's got 18 years plus experience. She was an assistant finance director. She was an interim finance director. But yeah, every time I hear, you know, it's common practice for us, you know, it's just common practice for people to bring people in who have worked here for quite some time that they can help us. Okay, so what you're saying is it sounds like the budget snuck up on you. No, there's so much more, and I'm telling you, I haven't even hit the rough spot here yet, because there's something that hasn't been said out loud, and I'm going to take care of that here in just a little bit. It's going to have to do with, Laura's departure. It's going to have to do with, unfortunately, and I don't mean anything bad, Dr. Ogunremi, you're just kind of in, collateral damage here. But suddenly waking up one day and, oops, we have a CFO? Where did that come from? There's some things that they're not saying here that I will in just a little bit. Let's take a break here. 10:29. Hey, hang on. You're going to hear from Tim Butler and I'm thinking maybe Beth Duke here in just a second.
4: It's the Rangers and the Rays again tonight from Tropicana Field in St. Petersburg. Hi there, everyone. This is Matt Hicks inviting you to join Jared Sandler and me. 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KGNC
5: on location. Michael Che, you must be clairvoyant. Yes, Tim Butler broadcasting live from Center City's High Noon on the Square with Beth Duke.
6: Hi, good morning, good morning. We're just hoping everybody out there comes to this grand finale of High Noon on the Square. We have insufficient funds, Bubba's Hamburgers, free popsicles, and it's going to be a great day on the Potter County Courthouse Square.
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5: And I see plenty of shade underneath the trees here on the Potter County Courthouse lawn downtown at 6th and Taylor. 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It's High Noon on the Square with KGNC.
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4: 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I'm Kerry Martin with a market update on the Texas Farm Bureau Radio Network. Cattle futures moving higher this morning with August live cattle up $1.20, $228.67. The October up $1.75, $223.92. Feeder cattle higher with August up 90 cents, $343.97. September feeders up $1.22, $338.45. Corn is lower. September corn down 5 3/4, $4.52 3/4, with December corn up 6. With December corn down 6, $4.74 1/2. September Kansas City wheat up 5 cents, trading at $7.31 1/4. Cotton lower on the new crop December. It's down 107 points, 79.46 cents. September West Texas crude up 5.35, $84.61 a barrel. I'm Kerry Martin on the Texas Farm Bureau Radio Network.
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7: Well, we've got more summer heat to ride out here in your forecast. For your Wednesday today, we're going to see a daytime high of about 103 degrees. We've got those winds out of the south, roughly 5 to 10 miles an hour for most of the day. But later on in the evening, going into tonight, we'll see those winds shift out of the southeast, about 5 to 15 miles an hour. Storms building up there up in the northwestern parts of the region with possible localized flooding and some gusty winds. We'll see those chances try to expand around the region as we go into the overnight hours. With your first alert forecast from News Channel 10, I am meteorologist Sheldon Brashears.
8: KGNC. Thank you, Sheldon. It is 10:35, 25 in front of 11 o'clock. A lot of sunshine, 91 degrees. I'm sure it feels good downtown at high noon on the square. We'll check in with the duo of Tim and Beth Duke here in just a moment. Hey, listen, I'll get back to the audio, but I want to get this out there. Just got this. Responders are working a gas leak on Southwest 6th Avenue. Now, Southwest 6th Avenue is currently closed between Alabama and Kentucky. So you're being asked to avoid that area until further notice. That's, again, crews are dealing with a gas leak on Southwest 6th. That'll be between Alabama and Kentucky. That area is closed, and you are asked to avoid that area until further notice. All right, let's get back to it. I know there's a piece of audio you're waiting for me to play. I probably won't disappoint you, so stay tuned. Let's pick it up here. This is going to be Mayor Cole Stanley in this one. Several of us on council have said we're interested in a forensic audit.
9: In having conversations that are brutally honest and just transparent and truth, we, several of us on council, have said, you know, I think a forensic audit, a third party coming back in, helping us to, you know, finalize these numbers, go back through CIP. What I heard you guys say, you didn't say rebalance, but what I've heard the other term is a lot of what you guys are saying in budgeting, you're trying to rebalance and appropriate some things with recommendations. It's critical that we get that forensic audit done in a timely manner. So one more reason, I think, with you guys needing to reach outside of the organization, pulling somebody back in with that type of specific institutional knowledge, we can do a much better job of compartmentalizing all that, putting it on paper, moving forward with our zero balance as close as possible. So greatly appreciate the discussion. Think it speaks to what we've spoken to here in the past. So.
8: Good job there, Mayor Stanley. Now, I think it was somewhere around this point is where

0: Councilman Don Tipps mentions the fact that not only is Laura being called in, but Rich Guyon, who resigned, retired, whatever, July 22nd, just a week or two ago, also being used as a consultant. So, therefore, I'd be curious to know, well, golly taters, what is his job? Because he did such a great job with, I don't know, the utility billing software, some of the streetlight signals, things of that nature. He was outstanding. Even Cole Stanley, Mayor Stanley, brought up the 311 system. Dude, I completely forgot about that. I used to call Rich quite regularly a year, 2 or 3 years ago. Hey, because they were supposed to be working on that app that you can take a picture of a pothole and it would load up, right, go right to whatever department it was supposed to go to. They'd see it. And once it was taken care of, you'd receive a notification. Hey, man, got your pothole taken care of. Hey, man, got the twig, the branch out of the street. Whatever it is, the 311 thing, right? Where is it? And yet we want to bring these people back for consultation to serve as special advisors? Wow. So there can't be anything that was seen, said, heard at City Council yesterday during this particular segment of the meeting. And this, again, is the fiscal 26-27 budget status update. That's what we're on here. I want to get to this cut here. This, I believe, is going to be... is this cut number 11? Yeah, this is going to be Tim. This is going to be Tim Reed. Oh, this is a good one. I want you to listen to this because Tim's going to say something. He's going to basically say, hey, what do you think others are going to say about this? And Councilman Tip Prescott's going to come back and say, well, who do you think it's going to be? Listen close.
1: And you and I discussed this. You're the city manager, and you have the right and the ability to put a team together that you feel is going to help you out to do your job. And I understand that. We also understand the negative connotations with hiring Laura as a consultant here in this. How long is her contract for as a consultant?
2: Well, I guess I don't understand the negative connotations with that. I think she was a stellar employee, and we've had plenty of clean audits to prove that. And so with this, she's temporary just as long as we need her to. I think it's through these probably the next.
3: It's not a set term. It's an hourly rate, but we can't exceed $50,000 without it coming back to council.
2: And so probably the next few weeks, I'd say, because we bring the budget to the workshop, the work should be basically done.
0: Okay, so I think it's going to be in the next cut we're going to hear what I think I want to get to. But in that case there, you heard Grayson Path, City Manager Path, says, well, I don't understand the negative connotation. We had nothing but clean audits with her. No, you didn't. Good Lord, man. Hello, fellow Amarillan. Are you as much of a dumbass as I am? Because that's what they think we are. Oh, we had nothing but clean audits with her as at the helm of the CFO. No, you didn't. Did you not listen yesterday? I know they listen. I know they can't stand it, but they listen. You didn't have clean audits. Do I need to remind you, you had audits every single auditor that has come back in the last 2 or 3 years has stood in front of the council, either during a council meeting, a special meeting, whatever, and said, yeah, your numbers are right, but you have problems. I'm sorry, Grayson Path. I don't make as much money. You make more money in a day than I'll earn in a year. Don't laugh at that because it's not too far off of the truth. But here's the thing. You are playing your tax-paying citizens for pure absolute idiots. Well, I don't understand the negative connotation. Open your ears, dude. Because the rest of us do. Laura, I love her. She is adorable as the day is long. But she's also the common denominator in almost everything that's gone wrong. She and, I don't know, Rich Guyon? And no, they're not all clean, Grayson. God, open your ears, man. Open your eyes. The numbers are right. Every single auditor, up until this last one, Scott Kurchneck. Even Uniel Gerber has stood in front of you and said, look, we've gone through everything, and the numbers all add up right, but you have problems. You have a gazillion transfers. We don't understand why there are so many transfers. There's no communication. You've never used a dual signature authorization. You need to include that into your modus operandi. Listen, go back to all the transfers. Do you think those are done with purpose? Maybe. But how dare you? How dare you stand in front and with the public in attendance? How dare you stand there and say, well, I don't understand the negative connotation. Man, as you can tell, it just upsets me. I have to question things like that comment there. Why are you not ready? Why weren't you ready for this budget presentation? This is your second one, man, and to me, you're failing. Well, we just weren't ready, and you started off by bragging about the amazing team you have in place. We have such experience. We have a wealth of knowledge and experience that we can draw from. Man, these guys are awesome. Oh, yeah, by the way, we had to call in Laura Storrs because my team, even though I bragged about them, they're just not as strong as they think they are. Listen, man, that starts with leadership. I put that on you, Grayson Bath. 10:44. We're going to check in again with Beth and Tim down at high noon on the square. Get there. It's the last one of the year.
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4: All right, come on down and join us. 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In fact, it's very pleasant right now. 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
9: All right, 10:48. 12 in front of 11 o'clock. Blood pressure, Michael J. Blood pressure. I get it. You know, if I didn't care about my city as much as I do, this wouldn't even bother me. You know that? That's just the pure, simple truth of it. If I didn't care about my city of Amarillo, my home for the past 30-something years, I wouldn't care. It's frustrating to hear people say the things they do at these council meetings. And, you know, take the salaries out of the equation. You know, look, they're hired for a job. Somebody saw value in them, and they think they're worth this much money. But when I hear a city manager continually sing the praises of a former CFO, and let me take care of this last bit of audio because I really want to come back and clean some of this up. This is the piece I thought I was going to get to. This is going to be Councilman David Prescott and Tim Reed. I want you to listen to this exchange.
10: I would support any time anyone with 20 years of institutional knowledge comes back to help us in a limited capacity and to level up our existing CFO. I think that's a blessing. I don't understand the negative connotation.
11: And I'm not saying for me. I'm just saying that city manager and I had the discussion of some of the negative that would come from that. That's all. I'm not saying from me.
10: Can you explain?
11: Just what the public is going to have to say. Some of the public is going to have to say about it, whether it's on social media or in anything else, that negativity will be out there.
10: Oh.
11: That's all.
10: Okay. Thank you.
9: I believe I would be the anything else, I'm pretty sure. I don't mean that braggadociously, but I'm sure I was the anything else. Look, because I know you're probably waiting for this one.
12: Is this turning into a performance evaluation?
9: Yeah, it is. 10:50. Listen, there's some things here you must keep in mind. I've already laid some of them out. Lola Ogunremi, just as Grayson Path did, came from a market of about 20,000, 25,000 people. But they didn't come without experience. But I think they stepped into something that is probably bigger than they thought it was going to be. I think it's unfair to suggest that we need to bring Laura in because Lola Ogunremi is still getting some on-the-job training. Because that's what it sounds like. I think it's unfair for City Manager Grayson Path to continually say, the reason why you bring him back, this is standard practice, this isn't anything unusual. It's common practice. That's an admission of failure to me. Listen, I'm not confident in myself enough that I can use the staff that I have to be able to bring what it is you want. Keep this in mind. The and I got to hustle here, the last budget session workshop on the last day, and I hate to keep going back to this one, that's where that soundbite comes from, this one here.
12: Is this turning into a performance evaluation?
9: It's because he sat in front of that council at that time and said on the last day, because they knew this going in, but on the last day they decided to say, hey, by the way, you're $15 million short of your budget. What? And that was Grayson Path's first budget. That was his. But we think we can overcome it with a street assessment fee. Oh, great. Now you're asking me as the mayor and us as the council to go to the constituency and say, hey, would you mind making up the difference here? And by the way, when it was said by Andrew Freeman, we're hiring Laura and probably Rich as special advisors. It's a part-time thing. It's an hourly thing. It's not to exceed $50,000. Otherwise, we have to bring it back to the council. Where were you, Les Simpson? Les said nothing. Nothing. And I think you can read a little bit into that, frankly. But remember, when the $15 million thing was said, and they said, hey, in 2 weeks, we'll bring you back something we think you can work with. It was the week in between there is when we got the announcement, oh, by the way, Laura Storrs is retiring. Laura came on the show with me just a day or two after that. I asked her point blank, man, when are you retiring? When's your last day? Well, I want to wait till February because I want to make sure it's a smooth transition. Cool. So February rolls around. It's about the middle of February. I call the city, hey, man, I don't want to miss Laura's retirement party. When is it? Oh, Michael J., she left in December. Oh, I see. I thought we were going to make this a smooth transition. So now Grayson Path sees fit to bring Laura back. She bailed on you, forced you into this position, or maybe it was planned. Who knows? At this point, how do we know what's true and what's not? How do we know fact from fiction? How can we keep ourselves from forming thoughts, opinions, even generating rumors? Because you, Grayson Path, and the rest of the city staff, you force us into this. Yesterday was disgusting. It was just not good. How dare you? And to hear you say and do the things that you did, again, from a Joe and Jane lunch bucket perspective, you take us for just a bunch of dumbasses. That's all you take us as. Oh, that constituency is not smart enough to see through this. Oops. I'm telling you, this is just, I don't know. He's had two budget options, two budget workshops now. The status update yesterday, and neither one has been good. So, again, I start at the top. I say it's leadership. Let's take a break here. When we come back, we'll wrap it up, get you set for Thursday.

0: Good morning. Tim Butler broadcasting live from Center City's High Noon on the Square, downtown at 6th and Taylor. It is a beautiful morning, and Beth Duke, we're going to wrap up our season today.
1: We are the Route 66 season finale of High Noon on the Square. 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
9: Is this turning into a performance evaluation?
8: That you're sorry you said that, aren't you? Listen, I don't know what else to say. I don't know what else to do. I had somebody call me during the break and say, and ask, hey, Michael J., have you lost faith? No, I haven't lost faith, but it's getting harder and harder to really. You know what it is for me? It's you should be able to have a measure of believability. It's not so much faith; it's believability. I should be able to believe to a measure, to a degree, what I hear you saying as a city leader. And I'm not talking about the council. Take the council out of the equation. I'm talking about the staff. City managers, deputy, assistant city managers. I should have a measure of believability. There should be some believability in what I hear you say. And it's waning, man. It's just, I don't even know what to say or do anymore. Wake up with Tim tomorrow morning, 5:30 till 9, Newsday, Amarillo. You'll thank me for it later. I'll be back 9 to 11, Making Sense with Michael J. Hey, get downtown. It's the last High Noon on the Square. Enjoy it. I'll see you tomorrow. God bless you. Have a great Wednesday.
7: 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KGNC.
10: He pleads the fifth repeatedly. I'm Lisa Brady, Fox News. Dr. Anthony Fauci, accused by Republicans on a Senate panel of not telling the public the truth about COVID origins and the pandemic response, with contradictions between his public statements and private diary entries.
11: You did not tell the American people the full story.
10: Fauci, the former COVID presidential advisor who was preemptively pardoned by President Biden before he left office, declined to answer any questions, including ones from the panel chair, Senator Rand Paul.
12: 100%. 111 times he invoked the Fifth Amendment. And the thing that I thought was interesting during this hearing is that toward the end, you had Rand Paul, the chairman of the committee, announcing that they were going to have a committee vote next week to hold him in contempt of Congress. They're saying, look, you know, you do have a Fifth Amendment right, but you don't have a Fifth Amendment right if you have been granted a pardon.
10: Fox's Chad Pergram on Capitol Hill. Wisconsin Republican Senator Ron Johnson telling Fauci the panel plans to call former FBI officials and him to give voluntary transcribed interviews.
13: Will you comply or will I have to subpoena you?
14: On the advice of counsel, I respectfully decline to answer based upon my rights under the Fifth Amendment to the Constitution.
13: Expect your subpoena. Thank you.
10: Fauci has previously denied wrongdoing and has accused Senator Paul of having an obsession with calls for his prosecution. A new warning from President Trump to Iran after attempted attacks on U.S. forces.
15: President Trump reacting to that surprise attack launched by Iran against U.S. forces in Jordan. The president told Fox News, quote, "We are going to beat the effing S out of them." He went on to say, "We'll be hitting them hard." And he finished saying, "They're going to get a beating." We know at least five missiles were fired by Iran, breaking the lull in attacks over the past several days.
10: Fox's Trey Yingst in Tel Aviv. 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
16: Neil McDonough portrays Jesus. Stacey Keach, Sean Astin, Michael York, and Kristen Bell provide the voices for some of Jesus's notable followers. A listening experience that will provide hope, comfort, and understanding of the greatest story ever told, The Life of Jesus.
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0: was Hank.
1: I know. Well, I mean, Hank Johnson did expose the danger of the midget.
2: Midgets,
1: I'm saying if you get 30 of them together, they could beat a giant in a cage match.
2: He did say that. My gosh, I've never heard anything quite like this before,
3: what
2: man.
3: What happens when you put in a cage fight a giant in with a midget? You got midgets.
2: Well,
3: against giants.
2: You don't want to work with them anymore, I'll tell you that, Hank.
3: Not win the fight, I'm going to tell you that. You put 30 midgets in with the giant, that's where you put the midgets together.
2: Yeah.
3: The giants take real good care of the midgets as long as the midgets do what the giants want them to do.
2: Look, eye to eye
3: it. Now they're
2: the
3: going to crush the midgets.
2: Yes!
3: Midgets get a chance to speak with one voice, and the midgets then have a chance collectively to speak eye to eye with the midget.
2: That's right, Hank. Now what about the Jews? I can't wait for that one, Hank.
0: Jews and midgets.
2: Oh my God.
1: What if you don't? What if you work with a bunch of Asians or midgets? What? What's going on?
2: Right. You talk about midgets, and Fauci's like, quit picking on me today.
0: He's a gnome.
2: The five stories we're watching today next.
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12: 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And Beth, we want to say big thanks to everyone who's joined us all season long.
13: Yes, we have some regulars. 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
12: And there's still plenty of time for people to come join us today for the finale.
13: Oh, there is, and the Potter County parking lot has opened on the east side of the courthouse. Plenty of parking down here, plenty of Bubba's hamburgers. 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
12: And it's not even hot out here yet. A lot of people pulling up some shade in the underneath the trees here on the Potter County Courthouse lawn. It is Center City's High Noon on the Square downtown at 6th and Taylor with KGNC.
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4: 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And the unfinished story of the Red-Green Alliance is that the green wins every single time. Communism, it is an indulgence of idiots. 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

0: The Markley Van Camp and Robbins Show. Jamie Markley, David Van Camp, Scott Robbins, and the five stories we're watching today.
1: One, two, three, four, five.
2: Number five, another strange coincidence here. I'm assuming New York Mayor Zoran Mamdani has an 18-member legal advisory committee, and there are some legal groups who are saying, wait a minute, how do you have zero Jewish people on this?
0: Because he can't stand Jewish people.
3: He hates Jews. Yeah.
0: Part of the plan.
2: Are you telling me that that's not just a strange coincidence? Number four, the Kentucky governor is demanding proof of life for Senator Mitch McConnell, who's been out of the spotlight for weeks due to health issues. Team McConnell's posture apparently is, you'll get nothing and like it. Number three.
0: Got to admit, if you flip the parties,
3: you'd
0: be like, what's going on?
3: I think the proof of life needs to be done. Yes.
2: There are a whole lot of people who are, even on the right, who are like, what the hell is actually going on with them?
0: Exactly.
2: Have you seen the AI videos?
3: I did.
2: He's put out a couple of pictures, Mitch McConnell has, of him next to his wife, where he's like with today's newspaper on it.
3: Right.
2: And then they run it through AI and they have him like jumping up and dancing.
3: Yeah.
2: See, he's fine.
3: Yeah.
2: Yeah, I do want to know what's going on with that guy.
0: Yeah, no kidding.
3: He's out of bed. He starts dancing around the room. It's hilarious.
2: Yeah. Number three, President Trump telling Fox News that the U.S. will respond after attacks on U.S. forces in Jordan by Iran. He said, quote, we're going to beat the bleeping bleep out of them. Number two, Anthony Fauci pleading the fifth today, refusing to answer questions at a Senate hearing, which may set him up for a contempt of Congress charge because the pardon he got might plausibly negate that Fifth Amendment privilege, among other issues. And then, number one, Rand Paul, wasting no time, announcing that the committee will be holding a vote to hold Dr. Fauci in contempt of Congress.
3: Okay. Let's go, then. Let's go. I'm all good with it.
0: We'd all like to see something come of this.
3: Absolutely.
0: Not getting my hopes up.
3: We'll see. Wrecked lives, man. Wrecked lives.
0: We'll see. David, last night you had texted Scott and I that the Tony Romo drunk driving arrest video was out.
2: Yeah.
0: So you watched it, Scott.
3: Yeah.
0: Watched it. What did you think watching it? And if you haven't seen it, you can hear at least part of it.
4: Where are you coming from?
5: The golf course. And I'm going to meet Grandma and Grandpa.
4: I'll take a driver's license from you.
5: You got it.
4: How many drinks have you had? As of right now, we're on a leveled ground. We're on a bridge. I want to convey you somewhere that's going to be an even surface, free of debris.
5: Yes, I agree, so we don't get hit.
4: Turn around for me.
0: What's strange to me, and I know I'll sound like a homer for Romo on this, I don't hear him slur.
3: No, I didn't either. I wondered myself.
2: He's kind of got the buzzed, goofy grin on.
0: Like buzzed, I could see.
2: Yeah.
3: No, we've learned buzz driving is drunk driving,
2: that's
3: sir.
2: That's true.
0: Yeah, so you could be like 0.08, depending on the state, right?
3: Right. But there wasn't the outwardly slobbering and, you know, not being able to do the straight line thing. None of that. But.
0: Yeah. And the actual test itself.
3: Yeah.
0: When he's got to walk the straight line.
3: Right.
0: At first, I'm watching him like, he just walked in a straight line. Yeah, but it wasn't toe-to-toe.
2: Yeah.
3: Right.
0: Okay. Yeah. So what do you think? Is he going to beat that rap?
2: I don't know. I thought it was interesting that at least the portions I saw, he didn't name drop himself.
0: No.
2: Yeah.
3: I didn't think she knew who he was.
2: Yeah. I did like the, because when they go to level ground and she asks him, have you had any head injuries? I think it was NFL memes. They put that question and he like freezes for a second. And then it's just a montage of times he's been knocked down to the turf.
0: Oh, yeah.
2: Hello, darkness, my old friend.
0: Oh, yeah. Yeah, no kidding. Yeah, it'll be interesting to see what comes of that. All right. More on the whole Fauci thing. And James Tallarico loves black people. He says it again. All coming up right here.
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7: It's the Rangers and the Rays again tonight from Tropicana Field in St. Petersburg. 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
8: 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Tim Butler broadcasting live from Center City's High Noon on the Square downtown at 6th and Taylor. Beth Duke, we're celebrating that we've had a great season, but we're also sad because today's the last High Noon for this year.
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13: Cattle and wheat higher, cotton and corn lower. I'm Kerry Martin with a market update on the Texas Farm Bureau Radio Network. Cattle futures moving higher as we move through the trading day. August live cattle up 205, trading at 229.52. The October up 240, 224.57. Feeder cattle higher with August up 277, 345.85. September feeders up 325, trading at 340.47. Corn is lower with September down 5 3/4, 452 3/4. December corn is down 6, trading at 474.5. September Kansas City wheat up 3.5. 729 3/4. Cotton is lower on the new crop December. It's down 112 points, 79.41 cents. September West Texas crude up 516, 84.42 a barrel. I'm Kerry Martin on the Texas Farm Bureau Radio Network.
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16: Well, we're essentially copy and pasting the forecast. We've still got more summer heat on tap for this afternoon. We're going to get up to about 103 degrees out there with partly to mostly clear skies. But as we go into this afternoon, those winds will kick back out of the southeast. And then by this evening and tonight, we'll see chances of showers and thunderstorms building up in the northwest first, trying to expand across more of the region as we go into the overnight period with better rain chances lying in your Thursday evening. So we're going to continue to watch for that, but still high summer heat in the meantime. It's your first alert forecast from News Channel 10. I am meteorologist Sheldon Brashears.
0: All right. The Markley, Van Camp, and Robbins Show. Jamie Markley, David Van Camp, Scott Robbins. Okay. So the socialists trying to take over the Democratic Party.
2: Yes.
0: We've got a candidate here.
2: Oh, yeah. And they're not all that bright. Socialist Francesca Hong is likely going to be the Democrat nominee in the Wisconsin governor's race. She's a big-time supporter of defunding the police. But suddenly, like during a debate, says she wouldn't sign a bill to defund the police. And, well, afterwards in the spin room, she was asked about that.
0: Okay. Which is it?
17: Why do you believe that the police must still exist?
18: Still exist? Because the reality of this moment and in the types of public safety systems that we have, I want us to be sensible and realistic, but we know now that the billions invested in the criminal legal system is not working. We are spending on incarcerating an individual more than tuition for UW-Madison. That, you know, this.
0: Yeah, we need to spend more. Oh. Yeah, we need actually more people in jail.
3: Yes. I've never heard that equation before. Holy smokes.
0: Right.
3: Wow, is that a reach? Okay.
0: What this moment calls for, no, what every moment calls for is criminals going to jail.
3: Oh,
0: it's pretty simple.
18: You know, this is about making sure that local law enforcement, is working with community, that we are taking resources from the state and investing in things like public education, victim services, out-of-school programs for our kids to go and have a great, like, be able to be themselves. These are things that data...
0: Be themselves.
3: What does that mean?
2: Yeah.
0: That means when a young kid becomes a gangbanger, see, they just couldn't be themselves.
2: Kids need to be themselves, and that means crime.
0: What? Right.
3: It could have been playing putt-putt golf after school, but no. There was horseplay going on with guns.
0: What I've noticed is the bad kids, those after-school programs don't really appeal to them.
2: Right.
3: They got no, it's organized play. We don't want that.
0: Dopey?
3: No.
0: You should know this by now. You're supposed to be educated.
18: And facts have shown that prevent crime. Again, if you want to be tough on crime, you better be tough on causes.
17: Do you still long-term want to abolish police, but ultimately?
18: You know, I believe that we have to be serious about public safety, and I'm going to be a governor that is more serious than anyone else in making sure that we are building systems of care, that we are focusing
0: systems
18: on...
0: Systems of care? You need to lock up criminals.
2: Right.
0: This isn't hard. Three jabokes can figure it out. You just follow the trends.
3: Systems
0: for a little
3: care.
0: While.
3: Sounds like a movie, doesn't it? A rom-com of some kind?
0: Well, yes.
3: Yes.
0: It's like you feminize everything.
3: Absolutely,
0: with this big, open, bleeding heart. Well, if we just gave him these things, then...
3: We've tried all of this. We've done all of this. We've dumped money into all these after-school programs. You can't force people to go.
0: Roll it.
18: Guns off of our street.
0: Guns off our street. How are you going to do that?
3: Yeah.
0: How are you going to do that?
18: We are focusing on lowering crime, getting guns off of our street, and making sure that folks...

0: bill. The question is, what do you do about it? Sitting around hoping everything magically gets cheaper probably isn't much of a strategy. So before you make any big financial decisions, it's worth getting informed.
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11: 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And the unfinished story of the Red-Green Alliance is that the green wins every single time. Communism, it is an indulgence of idiots. 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

0: how anyone could be that irresponsible. And I thought, what data was in there that may compromise sources and methods? By that I mean names of people who helped, or et cetera. And it's just totally irresponsible.
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1: 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I think it was Secretary Num Num Num or whatever. Yeah, you have more of that and the five stories we're watching today. 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
2: 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That's the Red-Green Alliance. And the unfinished story of the Red-Green Alliance is that the green wins every single time. Communism, it is an indulgence of idiots. 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

0: The Markley Van Camp and Robbins Show. Jamie Markley, David Van Camp, Scott Robbins, and now, five stories we're watching today.
1: Number five, Chicago has posted 7,000 signs across city buses and trains saying violence on the CTA will not be tolerated. There you go. Number four.
2: Unbelievable.
1: The governor of Kentucky.
0: Well, no, that solves it.
3: It's unbelievable. Don't do it. Stop it.
1: Don't.
0: Don't you remember in gym when the horseplay will not be tolerated? Yeah. We all stopped.
3: Yeah, right. Well, it says right there you can't do it.
0: Yeah, it says it.
3: I was going to, but I'm not now.
0: Right.
1: Number four, the governor of Kentucky is demanding proof of life for Senator Mitch McConnell. McConnell's team is just not going to respond to any of that. Number three, President Trump tells Fox News that the U.S. will respond after attacks on U.S. forces in Jordan by Iran. Says we're going to beat the bleeping bleep out of them. Stop talking and start doing it. That's my take on that. Like, just go.
3: Yeah.
1: Let's go. Let's roll.
3: Mm-hmm.
1: Number two, Federal Reserve leaves interest rates unchanged for the fifth time this year, and Kevin Warsh's second policy meeting as chairman. Meet the new boss, same as the old boss.
0: Yes.
1: Number one, Anthony Fauci pleaded the fifth today during a Senate hearing. Now Rand Paul is going to set him up for a contempt of Congress charge. Now, those are the top five stories that we're watching today. 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
3: I'm not an expert in penile implants, first of all.
4: The story out of Texas, apartment complex in Waco. This woman, 32, was on top of this 75-year-old guy named Douglas Faith. Her name's Emily Parma. Anyway, they got arrested. But in the story, the dude said, yeah, she was on top of me in the pool, but we weren't having sex because he has a penile implant. And knowing that you've hosted radio shows where this was a topic of conversation for the full hour.
3: First of all, a radio show, not radio shows, plural, once.
4: You only did it one time?
3: Yes, once.
4: I thought it was twice.
3: No, mm-hmm. Once.
4: Oh, that's right. Another friend of ours hosted a different one.
3: Yeah.
4: You had to. I thought he volunteered.
3: No, well, if he volunteered, good for him.
4: Anyway.
3: I wanted no part of it.
4: But it was all about the educational process of what that is.
3: Yes. What it is, how it works. Yeah.
1: And also, it in graphic detail. Yeah.
3: Right.
4: Yeah, I remember knowing that you were going to do it, and I was like, I've got to hear this for myself.
3: It was 9 o'clock on a Saturday morning.
1: Yeah, too. It was bad. Yeah, we wound up killing that because somebody had sold it, and it was
4: bad. It was one of the greatest pieces of radio I've ever heard in my life. I was laughing out loud.
1: Yeah, there were a couple of different
4: things. You squirmed during it.
3: I was, oh, God. There was
1: one guy who actually did fill in and started doing it, and they had a client come in who was supposed to be anonymous, and the guy hosting the show gave out his first and last name.
4: Oh no! No!
3: Yeah, right. Yeah, yeah. That's why I wondered about the whole thing, because I don't know if they got to be triggered. I don't know if there's batteries. I don't know how it works.
4: You still don't know?
3: I don't know. I mean, I remember them talking about, dude. All I could think of was, I wish I could play 40 minutes of music right now. Back to back without the yak.
4: At the time, you were a pro. You were asking.
3: I had a sheet of questions. Yes.
4: Okay.
3: That was handed to me 10 minutes before we went on.
4: As we're running out of time. So is this guy telling the truth? It couldn't have happened because he has the plant?
3: I don't know. I assumed he could still.
4: Okay.
3: But I may be wrong. I don't know.
4: Can you find out the answer for the trifecta, your big three?
3: Maybe
4: of the
3: day? You got to remove it for water. I don't know.
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6: It's the Rangers and the Rays again tonight from Tropicana Field in St. Petersburg. 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
12: 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The October up 285, 225.02. Feeder cattle higher, August up 217, 345.25. September feeders up 292 at 340.15. Corn and wheat lower. September corn down 9, 449.5. December corn down 8.5 at 472 a bushel. September Kansas City wheat down 0.5, 725.75. Cotton lower on the December contract, down 105 points, 79.48 cents. September West Texas crude up 542, 84.68 a barrel. 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

0: And now, all of the news you would probably miss. It's time for Dana's Quick Five.
1: A 7.1 mag earthquake hits Japan's southern island. A southern island, Japan. Dozens are injured or missing. I think they would probably like to be done with all of the earthquakes. It's kind of a 7.1, the southern main island of Kyushu, leaving several people, several fatalities, dozens of others injured or missing. A shopping center apparently collapsed, a huge chimney at a paper factory. They have a tsunami warning that was issued, but then was quickly lifted. Also, this AI slop detection, there's now a slop janitor. It's called Pangram, an AI detection startup. They promise near-perfect accuracy in sniffing out writing and imagery that wasn't made by people. And I'm like, I feel like this is the thing to invest in. It is because generative AI is so horrible. So now it's a big thing. I went really long last segment, so I'm completely robbing you of headlines. I'm going to make that up to you here. 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
8: 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I'm Kerry Martin with a market update on the Texas Farm Bureau Radio Network. Cattle futures ending the day slightly higher, with August live cattle up 42 cents, 227.90. The October up $1.80, 223.97. Feeder cattle finishing higher, August up $1.20, 344.27. September feeders up $1.42 at 338.65. Corn closed lower, with September down 9.5, 449 a bushel. December corn down 8.75 to finish at 471.75. September Kansas City wheat down 0.75, closing at 725.5. December cotton finishing lower. It was down 100 points to close at 79.53 cents. September West Texas crude up 565, 84.91 a barrel. I'm Kerry Martin on the Texas Farm Bureau Radio Network.
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11: The summer heat continues as we go about your Wednesday afternoon. We're still seeing lots of sunshine across the area, but starting to see some cloud cover move in thanks to that area of high pressure. But expect things to remain quite hot the rest of your Wednesday. We'll get up into the 100s here in Amarillo, topping out at 103. Could see some isolated showers and storms in the northern part of the region later tonight. That'll linger into your early Thursday morning, so keep that in mind for your morning commute. We'll fall down into the 70s overnight. From News Channel 10, I'm meteorologist Jaden Ramkissoon.

0: at the observance of 9/11, but he's going to insist. He's going to make this about himself, and he's going to push himself on these families and re-victimize them again. We got a lot more on the way as we move. Our partners that help bring you the program. It's our friends, the folks over at Burn a Gun. I've told you guys a million times, I have zero issue throwing lead downrange of a threat to protect myself or my family. Zero issues at all whatsoever. But I also know that there are some times that you have to navigate restrictive gun laws, right? 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
5: And now, all of the news you would probably miss. It's time for Dana's Quick Five.
6: Okay, I got to get to this last one. Dinosaurs were roasted to death by an asteroid, by asteroid dust. That's what the Telegraph says. Researchers say the ejected dust acted like a lid on a pot, trapped the heat, and charred boiling anything that could not reach safety. Okay, here's an unpopular thought. Is that barbecue?
7: Oh.
6: And dino meat. Red or white? Is it like chicken? Yeah. What sauce?
7: Probably like lizard.
6: Yay. Okay, moving on. Now that we're all going to die. California is dead last for economic opportunity. Worst, amongst the worst for fiscal stability, according to a new report from the New York Post. Immigrant-led business group votes to sue New York City over Mandani's taxpayer-funded grocery stores, which we're going to talk about coming up. But we got Stephen Yates on the way. 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
12: Cattle close higher while grains and cotton finish lower. I'm Kerry Martin with Closing Markets on the Texas Farm Bureau Radio Network. Cattle futures closed higher for the second day in a row, slightly higher with the August live cattle contract up 42 cents, 227.90, the October up $1.80, 223.97. Same thing on feeder cattle, slightly higher move with August up $1.20, 344.27, September feeders up $1.42, 338.65. Cash fed cattle market picked up. We saw some Monday and Tuesday sales, about 4,600 head sold so far this week. $2.28 was the live price in Kansas, $3.60 dressed in Nebraska. Of course, as futures have recovered, feedlots now wanting more money this week. We're expecting to see a mostly steady cash trade. Boxed beef prices mixed. 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Select up $1.75, $3.45.27. Corn dropped lower as the weather forecast in the Midwest seems to be calling for cooler temperatures and rainfall across the central and western corn belt this week. September corn down 9.5, 449 a bushel. December corn down 8.75, 471.75. Wheat closed slightly lower. September Kansas City wheat down 3/4, 725.5. September Chicago wheat down 1.75, 660.75. Cotton headed lower with new crop December contract down 100 points to close at 79.53 cents. In the energy markets, August natural gas up 6 at 272. September West Texas crude up 565, 84.91 a barrel. I'm Kerry Martin on the Texas Farm Bureau Radio Network.
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15: The summer heat continues as we go about your Wednesday afternoon. We're still seeing lots of sunshine across the area, but starting to see some cloud cover move in thanks to that area of high pressure. But expect things to remain quite hot the rest of your Wednesday. We'll get up into the 100s here in Amarillo, topping out at 103. Could see some isolated showers and storms in the northern part of the region later tonight. That'll linger into your early Thursday morning, so keep that in mind for your morning commute. We'll fall down into the 70s overnight. From News Channel 10, I'm meteorologist Jaden Ramkissoon.
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0: And now, all of the news you would probably miss. It's time for Dana's Quick Five.
1: POTUS even responded on this one. A hero lifeguard aged 16 filmed rescuing a boy 10 years old from some pretty ferocious surf at Seabright Beach on Saturday. The teenager, who's opted to remain anonymous, risked his own life to save the boy who was being battered by ocean currents. They actually had a, he went back to work, but they removed him from his shift for the day because he became such a celebrity that he kept getting stopped on the beach and he actually couldn't watch the water. So they had to bring someone else out.
2: That was
1: for the
2: a hell of a rescue.
1: Dude, he's apparently like a crazy good athlete. He went out and fought nature. He fought the waves and dragged this kid up. And then as he got more to the shore, other people ran in to help him. But he apparently is like a local athlete. He plays like all different types of sports, but he was about, they said, 200 meters from the beach. And this dude just like leapt into action, dragged the kid back to safety. It was pretty amazing. The surf is nuts there. So also, a smooth forehead is out. Strategic wrinkles are in, according to Wall Street Journal. I don't even understand what strategic wrinkles are. Dermatologist says that they want to preserve fine lines and facial expressions. So what does that mean? Like, I don't even know what that means. Okay. Tallarico leads Paxton by 5 points in a new poll from Texas Tribune. We're going to look at some of this here coming up because Paxton's also in a money crunch. Republicans need to take this race a little seriously. They really, really do. We got a lot more on the way. Stick with us. Whether you're navigating restrictive gun laws or just want extra peace of mind, the Byrna is the perfect addition to your self-defense plan. 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
32: The summer heat continues as we go about your Wednesday afternoon. We're still seeing lots of sunshine across the area, but starting to see some cloud cover move in thanks to that area of high pressure. But expect things to remain quite hot the rest of your Wednesday. We'll get up into the 100s here in Amarillo, topping out at 103. Could see some isolated showers and storms in the northern part of the region later tonight. That'll linger into your early Thursday morning, so keep that in mind for your morning commute. We'll fall down into the 70s overnight. From News Channel 10, I'm meteorologist Jaden Ramkissoon.

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2: Now, that's the point I really want to drive home. By the way, I saw all these amazing sites where my Lord and Savior walked, the Pilgrimage Road, the Sea of Galilee, the Room of the Last Supper. I saw everything, visited Capernaum, could not go to Bethlehem. Because the real apartheid is the Palestinian Authority. The real apartheid are all the Islamists that will not, that make it so incredibly unsafe. Our own State Department had a raise alert in the area. Mm-hmm. So all the griperism can spare me. People who ain't ever even left their own county that are going to sit here and try to lecture the people who have gone over there and have visited and have seen it with their own eyes. Yeah, sorry, we don't get all of our news from a Nepo Baby podcast host who was rejected by the CIA or some aggrieved race-hustling grifter. Mm. Today in stupidity came.
3: All right, well, on the advice of counsel, I respectfully decline to give that to you. No, I'm not. This is what it was all day today. Fauci, cut one, go for it.
4: Although it pains me to do so.
3: Doesn't pain you.
4: Because of the respect I have for the legislative branch of government.
2: Let's be real.
4: And my decades-long record of cooperating with Congress under the advice of my attorneys, I will invoke my right under the Fifth Amendment of the Constitution to refrain from answering
3: questions. Well, now we have the legal question on whether or not his pardon negates that Fifth Amendment, right?
2: There it is. Folks, that does it for us today. 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I'll be back with you tomorrow.
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7: Lining up signal file to go outside and look at butterflies.
8: No, absolutely not. Is that what they do?
7: I don't. It's all these softy
8: school butterfly
7: programs.
8: Well, it's
7: all programs, these programs, you know, that are built around these kids who you think are going to want to just come.
8: Midnight. Right. It's midnight butterfly catching.
7: It is, yeah. And today we'll go out into our magic garden and we'll look at, you know.
8: Teacher, why is there a homeless person shooting up heroin in the garden?
7: Right, exactly.
9: Okay, other news out there. Boy, it seems like Trump's a little irritated with Benjamin Netanyahu.
8: Yeah.
9: Because Netanyahu had publicly announced, you know, we have the proof that Iran's still trying to develop a nuclear weapon.
7: Mm-hmm.
9: And Trump's like, yeah, that's not news to me. I don't know why he did that.
10: Well, I don't need Bibi to tell me that. Bibi's telling me that because he wants me to stay involved. I mean, I don't necessarily. We have the finest because of Space Force. We have the greatest cameras in the world focused on. We know exactly what's going on. But, no, I heard Bibi announce that. I said, why don't you just tell it to me? Why do you have to announce it to the world? I know exactly what's going on at Pickaxe. It's not a big problem.
9: Yeah. Yeah. Little riff there. Mm-hmm. But according to Netanyahu, no, it's all good. Same goals.
8: Yeah.
9: As it's always been. So we'll
7: Pickaxe
9: see.
7: Mountain.
9: We'll see where that goes. Sounds like a Disney ride, doesn't it?
7: It does. Yeah. Come get on Pickaxe Mountain.
9: Yeah.
7: Or a Neil Young song.
9: Oh, gosh. It would suck then.
7: Oh, to live on Pickaxe Mountain.
11: Pickaxe Mountain. with all the bombs and nuclear weapons.
9: Ugh. All right, it's that time. We do it a couple of times a day. Go around the table. It may not be the biggest story out there, but it caught your attention. David, today, what's your story?
8: Well, James Tallarico, that's the weird little guy. He's a Democrat running for Senate in Texas, and he has a huge problem with the black vote, partially because he is kind of a weird little guy. And yeah, he is.
3: He is, yeah.
8: And the black community, even among Democrats, not really down with the whole, like, there are six genders. No. You know, Jesus, yeah, I'm a Christian, but take him or leave him, you know.
3: Mm-hmm.
8: Like, that's a problem, especially in the black community. Well, he's throwing $25 million at black outreach, and this is
9: yes,
8: just give him money.
9: Listen, what does it take to win you people over?
8: Here's cash.
9: Cash?
8: Well, he's talking about it with CBS News.
9: Okay.
12: Well, there is no way to win Texas without black Texans. If we're going to do that effectively, we have to show up for, invest in, and listen to black communities. And that's what we've been doing over the course of this campaign.
9: Invest.
12: Give
9: them money.
3: That's always the word, isn't it? Investment.
9: Yes.
3: Yeah.
9: Because, listen, you can't win Texas without black Democrats.
3: Buying votes.
9: And as a guy that appears to be, well, a little funny and rumored to be other things that is not all that popular within the black community, we got to throw some cash at him now.
12: And, you know, we have been convening black business leaders, black faith leaders, black elected officials all over this state in the big metro areas and in the smaller towns. I've been visiting black-owned businesses and black churches all over Texas. I've been appearing on black media here in DFW, in Houston, and national black media. And then we've been holding these town hall discussions, including in Houston on Sunday and in DeSoto yesterday.
9: Yes.
3: First thing I thought, too.
9: Oh, yeah.
3: Yeah.
9: That's right. Say it, James.
8: Yes.
9: Someone make him say it.
8: Please.
9: That has been incredible.
8: Please salvage me. I'm begging you. What do you want?
3: Oh, gosh.
9: All right, Scotty, what do you got for your story?
7: The summer of 2020, a few months into the COVID-19 school shutdowns, as many as 2.5 million kids found themselves newly homeschooled. About 5.5% of the families had previously homeschooled, but as 41 states required their schools to close, the number doubled to about 11%. Most had endured Zoom school, and some of the parents noticed for the first time, by the way, what their kids were actually learning, because you got to see it.
9: Oh, yeah.
7: You were watching it on the video screens, yeah. Right? Many were working from home and doing that themselves, so they got a chance to look at it and went, wait a minute, I don't want my kids involved in this. Homeschooling numbers dipped a bit from 21 to 23 when the restrictions were eased, and some of the families returned their kids to the classrooms. But many continued homeschooling. This number, in 2024, the number of homeschooling families stood at around 6.5%. That's a pretty sizable number. That places what they once required, a fringe movement, into more of a mainstream movement, which they're seeing increase as more and more schools turn to wokenomics and whatever else is going on. So anyway, good news for homeschools.
9: Good.
7: And we're proponents of homeschooling.
9: I mean,
7: if you can do it, if you're smart enough to do it and you're good enough to do it, why not?
9: I've heard, you know, it now work out for a few people, but for the most.
7: Overwhelmingly, like, the ones
9: most,
7: I know.
9: Yes, yeah. It's worked out really well, I would say. Okay, for my story, I see the headline and I'm like, I don't know what's going on here. I see David Lee Roth and Alex Van Halen reuniting.
7: I saw that too. What's
9: like,
7: that all
9: whoa.
7: About?
9: Now I know that Alex Van Halen has all these lost tapes, recordings of he and Eddie, music, and someone, and Steve Lukather's working on this, like for some sort of release, like a Van Halen album. I'm like, is he going to get Roth to sing that?
7: Mm.
9: That's not what they're reuniting about. Because, yeah, they've been at each other's throats at different times. It's for a TED Talk. That's happening tomorrow.
8: A TED Talk with David Lee Roth
9: and Alex Van Halen.
8: Oh, no.
9: Yes. Uh-huh. This is going on in Fargo, North Dakota. They're going to be talking about Van Halen. I don't know what else. Yeah, sure, why not bring in some Van Halen? I mean, I'm interested to see it.
3: Well, I guess.
9: The Alex Van Halen book is fantastic if you're a fan.
3: I read it. Yeah.
9: Really good. But, you know, Dave just canceled the tour, and rightfully so.
7: Time on his hands, I guess, huh?
9: Every time there was some terrible clip of Roth singing again, David would send it to me. Almost to say, remember when you thought that guy was cool? Listen, man, by the time you were born, him and his prime was already over, David. You weren't, 11 years old when that first album came out, okay?
8: He's still doing the tight leather pants.
9: Yeah.
8: Got armadillos in my trousers.
9: Yes.
7: He's doing the microphone thing where he throws it around like a baton. Yeah.
9: Well, and thrusting and all of that.
7: The act is the same.
9: I know.
7: The act is exactly the same.
8: Embarrassing.
9: Before that last tour in 2015, and Eddie still played great. Have you ever seen the interview that Eddie did with Billboard magazine? Where he's like, Dave, I don't understand him. He has no self-awareness. He thinks he's still in his 20s. He's not.
8: Yeah.
9: Like, he's just ripping his lead singer before a tour started. It's wild.
7: Yeah.
8: Well,
9: But anyway.
8: In his defense, Eddie knew that David Lee Roth can't read, so. Yeah.
9: He's actually a very smart guy. Seriously.
7: I believe you.
9: But, dude. Yeah, so I'll be interested to see what the TED Talk is, but I would not go on that tour if I'm Alex, that's for sure.
7: Will there be any scat singing?
9: I hope not. All right. Oh, a drug dealer shouts out to his baby as he's getting arrested. And a news update next. 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

0: The Markley, Van Camp, and Robin Show. Yes, a lot of people talk about the weight loss injections because they get results. But a lot of people that want to lose significant weight don't want to deal with needles. It kind of freaks them out. There's another group of people that have heard about the side effects that come with the shots. Mm-hmm. And they definitely don't want any of the defense things that they would have. I'm not making that up.
1: I know. 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
0: News update, David Van Camp.
2: Well, this is kind of wild. eBay and former top executives of eBay will pay $55 million to resolve a lawsuit alleging an elaborate harassment campaign against a couple who wrote blogs critical of eBay. The couple, Ina and David Steiner, accused eBay leadership of mailing a series of threatening deliveries to their home in 2019, which included a box of live cockroaches, a bloody pig's head mask, and a funeral wreath. eBay pleaded guilty a couple years ago in a criminal case over the harassment and paid a $3 million penalty at the time. Following criminal charges, 7 employees of the companies were sentenced to prison terms ranging from 1 to 5 years.
0: For harassing these people, for being critical of them.
2: Yeah, they had a blog, and, well, they were critical of eBay, and then so some people apparently took it upon themselves to try to punish them for it.
0: What was the pig's head thing again?
2: It was a bloody pig's head mask.
1: Yeah. It wasn't a real pig's head. I thought the same thing when I read it. I'm like, oh, no. No, it was a mask of a pig head.
0: Some people have sent other people pig's heads.
1: Yeah. Oh, yeah, real ones.
0: Yes.
1: Yeah. Oh, yeah.
0: It's crazy.
1: Yeah, they're usually connected somehow with some really bad people.
0: Yes. All right, we got to get to Nimrod's. Mm-hmm. Like, I feel like we already started.
3: When the going gets tough.
4: Damn it, this is too hard.
3: The dumb get dumber.
5: All right, Dan.
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4: I love the poorly educated.
0: All right. Nimrod's in the News. We go to Florida. 29-year-old Donnie Williams pulled over, and he tried to run. He just ran right into the woods. Police then used a canine unit to track him down. He was hiding in thick brush. And at the same time, he was on the phone with his lady.
1: Oh, yeah?
0: And the thing is, he probably knew he was going to go back to prison. He's done 2 stints before, totaling 8 years. Police said he had a backpack with loaded handgun, 203 grams of meth, 17 grams of fentanyl, 7 grams of crack cocaine.
1: Wow.
0: So he probably knows he's going
1: for a while. Yeah.
0: So in the body cam footage, you can hear Donnie shouting into the phone that he loves her. It's like, I love you. We have the audio if you want to hear. I'm sure you do. Roll it.
6: Come out to me. I don't care. Come out to me. Show me your hand.
7: You got my phone, please?
6: Yeah, we'll get it.
7: Babe, I love you, babe. Please, babe, I love you, babe.
6: Keep your hands out.
7: That's
8: what's going on. Turn it on your stomach.
7: Get off your phone.
0: Boy, how does she tell the rest of the family, yeah, Donnie's going back to jail, but he said he loved me.
1: He was a good provider.
0: Yeah, you know.
7: Babe, I love you, babe. Babe, I love you, babe.
0: I love her, man. And it's Nimrod's in the News.
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8: Smile, buddy.
5: Come on, smile. 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
17: I plead the fifth.
1: Mm-hmm. Oh, boy.
17: 111 times.
2: Yes, that is the final tally from Dr. Anthony Fauci, scientist.
1: Could you bet on that on Poly Market, by the way, David?
2: Oh, I'm sure you could.
1: Interrupt, but I should have put some money on that. I would have gone under, probably. That seems like a lot.
18: If I were you, Scott, I wouldn't put money on anything with your record.
1: No, you're right. But, you know, I can't help myself.
18: And before you would do that, I would say, hey, pay up, because you owe me.
1: I know. I'm forever indebted to you, and what the interest is killing me.
18: It's down at like 88, I think.
1: No.
18: But we could bet on something later today.
1: 15% interest or something you're getting.
18: I would have said under 111, to be honest.
1: Oh, yeah, definitely, right? Because that seems like a preposterously high number.
18: Well, my goodness. When he wouldn't answer a question like this.
19: Do you have that in front of you?
18: A folder.
19: Yeah. On the advice of counsel, I respectfully decline to answer based upon my rights under the Fifth Amendment of the Constitution.
20: Let the record record that the witness has refused to answer whether there's a folder in front of him based on his Fifth Amendment right.
18: I hear the laughter.
2: People laughing, yeah.
1: Yeah.
2: Again,
18: my goodness, man.
2: It's probably the first time where a majority of the people in a hearing that features Anthony Fauci, the majority of those people have actually been against him, like rooting against him.
18: I hear the laughter.
2: People laughing, yeah.
1: Yeah.
2: Again,
18: my goodness, man.
2: It's probably the first time where a majority of the people in a hearing that features Anthony Fauci,

0: before the pardon was issued, then does he actually have the ability to invoke his Fifth Amendment right? Now, again, it's kind of in that weird gray area. I know there are some people who will say, no, it's absolutely not possible, or yes, it's absolutely possible. I don't know. This is a pretty unique circumstance, and it'll have to get tested. And that test is going to come in the form of a contempt of Congress charge, it appears.
1: Yeah. Man, oh, man. Did you guys happen to hear the Joni Ernst part of this?
2: I didn't.
1: Oh, dude.
2: She was there, yes.
1: Because this was not just coronavirus stuff. I'll just play a little bit of the clip here.
3: The Fifth Amendment to the Constitution.
4: Dr. Fauci, we have learned that U.S. coronavirus researchers at UNC shipped, quote, humanized or transgenic mice to China by around 2017 for use in their dangerous coronavirus work. Under your NIAID coronavirus, researchers also used aborted baby body parts in mice research, and taxpayers paid for them to do that. NIH-funded coronavirus researcher Dr. Ralph Barrick and his colleagues at UNC put parts of livers, thymuses, and chunks of human fetal lung that they got from aborted, almost five-month-old human babies. They put those parts in their research mice. They disgustingly named them BLTL mice and wrote they had created a, quote, sandwich of aborted body parts in the mice. Get it, folks? BLT.
1: Yeah. That was stuff people had no idea about. That was also a part of that hearing today. Think that one's going to be covered on Good Morning America tomorrow?
2: Oh, that's awfully tough to hear.
0: Golly.
1: It is, but it's not going to be covered.
2: Disgusting.
1: But that's happening. Golly. That happened.
2: Ugh.
1: Yeah. It's absolutely brutal. When I first walked in here today, the first thing you said to me, Scott, was that guy's a monster.
2: He is a monster. Yeah. I stand with that.
1: Oh, yeah.
2: Yes. And all these progressives that are like, well, you know, Donald Trump also took the Fifth, and you know.
1: Oh, Bernie Moreno, you had the clip earlier, David, him saying, who the do you think you are?
2: Well, that's just it, right?
1: I mean, he also, no, hold on a second. He also mentioned that he wants to make an ad out of all of the Democrats today that said,
2: yeah,
1: was still defending him.
2: Yeah. Well, I hope the people at the RNC were listening. And they've already got this thing getting ready to roll.
0: Oh, they do.
2: Because you got to put that out in front of people right now.
1: Yeah. Because there are even Democratic voters that are now finding out exactly what happened during COVID and can't believe it.
2: You get up there and defend this guy today.
1: Oh,
2: golly.
1: Yeah, it's something, man. It's something. And Rand Paul talking to Fauci instead of an apology?
0: Yeah. Well, so I think he calmly, Rand Paul did, took a blowtorch to the guy in the opening statement saying, you know, normal people would say, all right, let's reflect on this, apologize for some blown calls, and then move forward to try to figure out how to or how we could have done things better.
1: Mm-hmm.
0: But that's not what he did.
1: No, it is not.
5: Instead of an apology, you have for years avoided responsibility. Regarding the lockdowns, you argue that you did not personally issue every lockdown order, close every school, or impose every mandate. But officials across the country invoked your authority to justify these decisions. And you presented your recommendations not as judgments open to debate, but as dictates of science itself. Your own words demonstrate that you understood the influence you exercised. On March 14th, 2020, you wrote that the task force recommendations were driven by me, yourself, Deb, and CDC. The next day you wrote that you had convinced Mayor Bill de Blasio to close the New York City schools, so you were involved.
6: I didn't close down the schools.
2: No.
6: Yeah, you did.
5: That same night, Governor Gavin Newsom's chief of staff told you that the governor had decided to close California schools, bars, and restaurants after watching you on television. Presidents, governors, mayors, school boards, corporations, and Congress all bear responsibility for the decisions they made. The COVID lockdown, however, could never have been inflicted without you aiding and abetting the crime. Children lost years of education. Small businesses built over a lifetime disappeared. Patients delayed cancer screenings and other medical care. Families were separated from dying relatives. Workers were ordered to accept a medical procedure or lose their jobs. Worship assembly, employment, education,
1: yep,
5: and travel were restricted in the name of science. Well, you did not impose every restriction. You

0: use your public authority to justify them.
1: You know, and not only that, you had a media that wouldn't question things.
2: Yeah.
1: They're running cover for him.
3: Oh, yeah.
1: The dinners with Jake Tapper and Jake Tapper's wife with Fauci.
2: Dude.
1: And then he writes about it in his diary.
2: Dude, and we played some of the flashbacks of Jake Tapper with Anthony Fauci yesterday. Where Fauci and he are talking about, well, yeah, Thanksgiving, Christmas, probably off the table. Right around the same time that they were having dinner together.
1: Yes.
2: Like, it's so infuriating because, you know, Jake Tapper, Mr. Newsman himself, seems to really just want to be in the cool kids club. And it is amazing watching this, watching his X account today, because, really? You know, he's a newsman, right? So surely he'd be following this, right? Let's see. About the time the hearing was beginning, Jake Tapper is naming the favorite Jack Nicholson films. He can...
1: Wow.
2: And he ended it. It was Easy Rider, Five Easy Pieces, Carnal Knowledge, Chinatown, Cuckoo's Nest, Postman Always Rings Twice, blah, blah, blah. I mean, how much time do you got, says Jake Tapper. Retweeted one story from CNN about Dr. Anthony Fauci invoking his Fifth Amendment right. He didn't comment on it, just a retweet. Now retweets a story about U.S. military weapons stockpiles, a post about an old colleague of his who passed away. A podcast about a parent trying to honor the memory of his late son. A cartoonist about Caitlin Collins and something about polling in Wisconsin and Michigan.
1: Wow.
2: Nothing to say.
1: Guy's a hack.
2: He is a hack.
1: Terrible. And you know what? I said to Scott earlier, if the dude came out and said, listen, like a lot of us at the beginning of COVID, we're all just trying to figure out what's going on, try to get our feet on the ground. And you know what? I just believed everything that Fauci said. To a large degree, I should have did a better job as a journalist into checking out some things. And I want you to know, viewer, that feel like I dropped the ball a little bit on that one. And I want to make sure you know that I plan to do better in the future. Whatever. Say something.
3: Mm-hmm.
1: No way.
2: No, he's not going to say anything.
3: Well, and I think when Rand Paul said, and we talked a little bit about this too yesterday, is the institution itself has been damaged and harmed.
1: 100%.
3: Because if something comes up again and happens again, and it may in our lifetime, certainly, you know, are we going to trust the person delivering the news that they're on the up and up, that they're giving us?
1: Nope. This,
3: we're not.
1: You're not.
3: That has been taken away. You've stripped yourself from that.
1: Yes.
3: Of absolutely. And that's heinous enough.
1: Talk to people in the medical field that are very frustrated by
3: all
1: that.
3: Exactly,
1: yeah. Thanks, dude.
3: I mean, you just...
1: Yeah.
3: You for everybody... We're going to look at it skeptically from here on out.
1: And Jake Tapper, the guy that writes the book after the fact,
3: well,
1: Joe
3: yeah.
1: Biden, boy, that was a cover-up. You didn't cover it, dude.
3: No, you had a chance.
1: And now you got the Biden tapes out there from the ghostwriter.
2: Oh, yeah.
1: That Joe Biden himself, they were trying to do everything possible legally not to let the release of this stuff happen. And, man, the parts of it, I understand why he didn't want it out. And this was right after he was vice president. This is 2017.
3: Right.
1: And he couldn't remember names of his own staff from when he was vice president. I mean, that's later that year, for crying out loud.
4: Team that said, including the two guys who I think were with me, were the guy at Princeton now, economist, good guy, was our chief economic advisor, not Kaufman.
1: Applesauce.
4: Think of his name. And the guy back out of the University of Chicago, with a funny name, I'll think of it.
5: Funny. Goolsbee is one.
4: Goolsbee.
5: Yeah, Goolsbee is in Chicago.
4: And the other guy's at Princeton.
5: Yeah.
4: You should write the name down so you keep reading.
1: Right. Yeah, that's it. Yeah. Yeah.
3: Funny name.
1: Applesauce.
6: I'm saying, Auchincloss sauce?
1: Yeah, whatever.
6: There you go.
1: Yeah. And then.
3: Oh, boy.
1: He admits to having classified documents.
2: Yeah.
1: Which is wild.
4: So this was high early on. In 2009, I just found all the classified stuff downstairs.
1: What?
4: Some of this may be classified, so be careful.
5: Okay.
4: I'm not sure. I did not mark classified, but the next thing I have here.

0: This is classified.
1: Somebody goes to the presidential papers.
2: I don't think so. It was in between. I didn't want to turn it in.
3: I didn't want to turn it in.
4: Yeah,
3: I don't know about that.
4: My notes. My documents.
0: How about a little flashback to 2022, where award-winning journalist Scott Belley.
5: Oh, yeah, this is a great one.
0: Boy, this guy's really good at asking the tough questions and holding feet to the fire with Joe Biden. Mm-hmm. And he asked this question.
6: When you saw the photograph of the top secret documents laid out on the floor at Mar-a-Lago, what did you think to yourself looking at that image?
7: How that could possibly happen? How anyone could be that irresponsible? And I thought, what data was in there that may compromise sources and methods? By that I mean names of people who helped, or et cetera. And it's just totally irresponsible.
0: Totally irresponsible.
4: I love that, too. Like, he needs to dumb it down a little bit when somebody says sources and methods. Just in case you don't know.
0: Right, of course. He couldn't remember their name anyway. I think it was Secretary Num-Num-Num or whatever. Yeah, you have more of that and the five stories we're watching today. Straight ahead, right here.

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0: The Markley Van Camp and Robbins Show. Jamie Markley, David Van Camp, Scott Robbins, and now the five stories we're watching today.
1: Hey, number five, this ought to do it. Chicago has posted 7,000 signs across city buses and trains warning violence on the CTA will not be tolerated.
0: Well, that's all you had to do.
2: Isn't this the dumbest? I mean, seriously.
1: It's like a lot of people are reminding, hey, you know that, you know, Chicago public schools have an average of like, what, 20% literacy rates? A lot of these people aren't going to be able to read that sign unless
2: you've got
1: pictures.
2: That story. I'm like, this is midnight basketball on steroids.
0: Well, maybe you could hire people for the ones that can't read if they can verbalize it to them. Hey, any violence here is not tolerated. Because usually if a gangbanger is trying to hold you up, if you say, hey, that's not tolerated, they say, oh, I'm so sorry. Oh,
1: did you read
0: and go
1: the
0: on
1: sign?
0: With their day. Yes.
2: People in reading deserts won't understand it.
1: All right. Number four, the governor of Kentucky is demanding proof of life for Senator Mitch McConnell, who's been out of the spotlight for weeks due to a health issue. Team McConnell's posture is you will get nothing and like it. They're not going to do anything. They don't have to.
0: How about proof of conservatism? Can we get any of that?
3: It's even tougher.
1: I think they ought to just start wheeling his like near corpse into the Senate like the Democrats did with Dianne Feinstein.
4: Oh, man. Yeah. That was one of the
3: just
4: saddest
3: tell
4: things
3: her
4: you
3: what
4: saw.
3: Button to push and when to push
1: Gross.
3: It. Yeah.
1: Man. Number three, President Trump telling Fox News the U.S. will respond after Iranian attacks on U.S. forces in Jordan. The quote was, "We are going to beat the bleeping bleep out of them." And tomorrow it'll probably be, "We're working on a deal." I don't know. It's back and forth constantly.
4: It is, yes.
1: David. Yeah. I'm sorry, man, but people are getting frustrated with this.
4: They are getting frustrated.
1: What are we doing
4: more
1: here?
4: All the time?
1: Okay.
4: Yeah.
1: Number two, Anthony Fauci pleading the fifth today, refusing to answer questions at a Senate hearing, which may set him up for a contempt of Congress charge because the pardon he got might plausibly negate that Fifth Amendment privilege. Rand Paul pledging a vote for next week on that. Number one, okay, I admit, it's not the biggest story of the day. It's related to the biggest story of the day, which is the Fauci testimony or non-testimony. Democrat James Tallarico, running for U.S. Senate in Texas, has an old post that's making the rounds. It's a Christmas Day 2021 picture. It's him holding the Fauci action figure. And he writes, "I got the coolest action figure for Christmas. Thank you to all the healthcare superheroes working today. Let's help by getting vaxxed and boosted."
0: What? Wow.
1: Not only is he a weird little guy, he's a dork.
4: Yeah.
1: But I do like that the action figure, it says for ages 14 plus, and this was right around the time that the Biden administration was telling toddlers to get vaccinated. So you can get this brand new vaccine injected into you at a young age, but don't play with the Fauci doll.
3: You're not old enough for that.
1: Yeah, not older. Yeah, that's dangerous.
0: Of course.
3: Well, and Gretchen Whitmer and the pillow, and all these weirdos that did that stuff. This T-shirts and
0: Yeah, it was insane, man.
3: He was, and he went from obscurity to superstardom overnight.
0: Well, I wonder if Jimmy Kimmel is going to ever question
3: he had
0: Fauci.
3: His shirts. Yeah.
0: Oh yeah. Fauci's just a great American.
3: Yeah, the hero, the great American hero.
0: New York, I know New York's got a lot of challenges. As far as the state, they see this headline, New York being terrorized by rabid beavers. I remember that beaver attack not too long ago.
3: Yeah.
0: But there was a whole thing in the New York Post that, and it's also in Jersey, attacking swimmers and fishermen. Mm. Multiple victims have been bit.
2: Dang.
0: Oh, yeah. And, of course, they say it's very rare to have a rabid beaver attack, but you don't want to tick them off. Those chompers, I mean, they go through trees for crying out loud. Okay, someone said, hey, you don't see any MAGA hats anymore. Who said that? The answer and what's your story? Straight ahead.

0: Peek-a-boo. Peek-a-boo. Smile.
1: Smile, buddy.
0: Come on. Smile. Oh, honey. He's still not smiling.
1: Maybe he's not a smiler.
0: Yeah. Maybe he's just not a happy baby.
1: Maybe he's just being a boy. You know how boys are.
0: Or maybe he's teething. Oh, poor baby. I think his gums hurt.
1: Maybe he's just tired.
0: Or maybe his tummy hurts. He didn't eat that much.
1: Maybe he's not ticklish.
0: You think maybe he's scared of the dog?
1: Maybe he'll outgrow it. Maybe it's a phase. Maybe he just doesn't like smiling.
0: Maybe he has autism, and we can definitely do something to help.
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0: The Markley, Van Camp, and Robin Show. I'm Jamie Markley, the Gen Xer. David Van Camp, the millennial, the sexy boomer. That's Scott Robbins. Okay. You don't see MAGA hats anymore. Good. Who?
1: That is according to Jamie Raskin, Democrat representative. See, Democrats claim that they're running doomsday exercises because they think that Trump is going to steal the midterms.
0: Okay.
1: I don't know what that looks like, but Representative Jamie Raskin says, well, it's necessary because he doesn't see Republican support when he's out on the campaign trail.
0: Okay.
2: Well, they're not going
3: to
2: see.
3: Sure, we're talking about this kind of stuff all the time because, look, I'm out campaigning in the country, Casey, and I'm seeing huge surging enthusiasm for Democratic candidates all over America. I'm here with my friend Josh Riley right now, Blake Gendebien next. I'm in upstate New York, but we see no evidence of Republican activity anywhere. I don't even see MAGA hats anymore, which makes me afraid that they're just focused on trying to undermine the election or take the election through some kind of strategic mischief.
0: Mischief? Like what, trying to get people to show ID to vote?
1: Yeah.
4: You know, nothing says we're flailing more than that. You're already making excuses for why you're going to lose.
0: Yeah.
4: That's interesting. And the reason you'll see anybody there is because, well, what MAGA people are going to come out to any of your rallies, you dope?
1: The other thing is, and I made this point earlier, but it's like, well, you know, they normalized assaulting people who were wearing those red hats.
4: Yes.
1: People who don't want to get into a fight over a hat just don't wear the red hat anymore.
0: Right.
1: And then this guy turns around and says, hey, we're winning because I don't see those red hats anymore. Yeah, because you unleashed a bunch of left-wing boomer lunatics who were going and snatching the hats off of kids.
4: Well, I'll be honest with you, man. If I'm going to the grocery store or something, I'm not going to throw on my MAGA hat and go. I don't want to be stopped. I don't want to be yelled at.
5: Get your hat off! What's with that?
1: I forget who.
5: Fascist!
1: I forget who the comedian was, but it was a couple of years ago who was saying, yeah, I mean, it does take some guts to put on the MAGA hat because you know something's going to happen.
4: Exactly. I like, almost feel like I'm asking for
1: that's,
4: it. Yeah.
1: It's like, that's a guy who wants a fight, who throws on the MAGA cap and goes
4: exactly.
1: to Walmart.
4: Exactly. You know? Right.
1: And that's why most people will stay away from that person right now. Because this is a guy who would it would make his day if you tried to Karen him.
0: But it is sad that we live in a time like that.
1: Well, totally.
4: Oh, yeah, it is. But
1: it's pathetic.
4: Again, I mean, why would I do that, choose to do that? I don't want to do that.
1: Well, I mean,
4: I got stuff to do. I got places to be.
1: Right. And it's also, you know, the sign of the times, because remember last year, liberals spent weeks keying Teslas.
0: Well, yeah.
1: I mean,
0: that,
1: like, there is a violent undercurrent with seemingly normal people. So, yeah, if I'm just trying to, like, do my job, I'm just trying to go around, you know, just live my life.
4: Yeah.
1: Yeah, why am I going to throw on that red hat? Because I'm not ready to throw down.
0: Don't think about if you're Jewish.
1: True.
4: Oh, man.
1: Put that yarmulke on. Yeah.
0: Yeah.
4: Forget it.
0: Yeah, what, you don't know what you're going to run into.
4: They don't run into places with T-shirts that say, not a Jew.
0: Yeah.
4: Just in case. Please don't do this. But I would be more worried about their women beating me up than their men, because their men are going to beat you up.
1: Well, that's true.
4: Yeah.
0: But as we mentioned, all these different people, you're in fear of people on the left going after you.
4: Right.
0: But the biggest fear that we should have as Americans is white supremacy.
1: Right.
4: Of course. Yeah. I'm worried about that guy. Yeah.
0: Unreal, man. Okay. So there's the big honor for Lindsey Graham. A lot of people talking about him in a number of different ways. There was a lot of funny lines with this.
1: Yeah.
0: And Trump gave out his phone number again.
1: Yeah, he did. He talked about Lindsey Graham at the funeral, gave a very nice speech. And I always like the funeral jokes that come out because a lot of times they're from the heart and they're funny. And, well, President Trump did that.
0: Okay.
6: As you remember, Lindsey and I did not exactly get off to the best of starts. Running against each other, back in 2016, Lindsey said something rather nasty on his flight to becoming the next president of the United States. So naturally, I did something that I shouldn't have done. I shared his personal cell phone number with the millions of people that happened to be watching that particular day as I made a speech, a very important speech. And I remember the number 202-228 if anybody wants to give it a shot. His phone exploded. He said, I had that number for 20 years. His phone totally, I don't know what he did with it. But it was Lindsay who had the last laugh, because while I blew up his phone all for one day, we became great friends, and Lindsay did not stop calling me for the next 10 years. Not easy.
1: I do like whoever actually wrote the line. I do love, naturally, I did something I shouldn't have.
0: Right? Yeah. Yes.
1: That's hilarious.
0: That's pretty good. I remember, too, Lindsey Graham doing the videos of how to destroy a cell phone.
1: Yeah.
0: Like one was with a hammer. Yeah. Different ways to do it. Yeah. Sort of rolled with it. It was amazing when they became as close as they did.
1: Yeah.
0: But Trump's done that, you know, with a number of people.
1: Well, yeah. His Secretary of State.
0: Yes. The whole thing with Rubio, man, is wild. All right, it's that time. Do it a couple of times a day. Go around the table. May not be the biggest story, but it caught your attention. You want to bring it in. David, what's your story here?
1: Well, this is related to the biggest story of the day. Anthony Fauci, of course, testifying, pleading the fifth 111 times. And apparently he has a Twitter account. He's not very active on it. He's got two tweets, one when he first joined Twitter, and now this one that he posted, I guess, today, where it's a picture of him looking sternly up at the senators in front of him. It's like from sort of like lower behind the desk where he was testifying. So it's got Anthony Fauci, MD, the little name card there. And then he's looking very serious up at the senators. And his caption is good versus evil.
0: You got to be joking.
1: I'm not joking.
0: Did he just out himself as evil?
1: Right? I mean, I don't know.
4: Well, what other choice is there?
0: Yeah.
1: Well, I
0: don't think it's what he meant.
4: No.
1: No, I think that it's odd. And the other odd thing is there's a note on the tweet itself that says, made with AI. Bro, you're so vain you had to have AI touch up your own photo?
0: Wow.
1: What a load this guy is. Oh,
2: yeah. Well, Julia Roberts has a thing for me.
1: Yeah.
2: She finds me sexy, and who could blame her?
0: I saw that clip so many times where she's talking about how great he is.
4: Oh, yeah.
0: And then, you know, she's like, well, we're going to be talking to him, and then he appears on screen, and she gasps. And it's like, oh, there he is. And he wrote all about it in his diary. I know you guys talked about it, but my goodness.
7: How rad that we have maybe the coolest man on the planet right now. Wow, and there's the room. This is intense. Does anybody else have a...
8: Hello. Hi there.
7: Good morning.
8: Good morning.
7: Oh, this is a thrill for me. You truly have emerged as a personal hero for me.
2: I bet when she's with her guy, she's thinking about me. And I know maybe I'm a little bit too short.

0: She's quite a bit taller than me, as most women are. But I'd climb that mountain. If given the opportunity.
1: Yeah. Climb her like a redwood. Yes.
2: Gasping.
0: What a load. Oh, there he is.
2: It's him. It's my personal hero. That's your personal hero. Okay.
0: Yeah.
2: All right.
3: I would have more respect if she went on X today and said, you know what? I thought this guy was telling the truth. I can't believe all this.
2: I was duped.
3: Not going to do it.
2: Yeah.
3: All right, Scotty, what's your story?
2: Tim Hortons, a Canadian restaurant chain, about 8,000 locations, or about 3,800, rather, in Canada, and about 800 or so in the U.S. Well, yesterday, the company announced that it was partnering up with Harry Potter for some new donuts tied to the house colors in the novels. Apparently, this is timed for some annual event going on for fans of the books. Now, the Tim Horton collaboration celebrates the annual Back to Hogwarts event, which Harry Potter fans celebrate the new year, blah, blah, blah, on and on it goes. Well, not everybody's happy with it. You know who's not happy with it?
0: Who?
2: LGBTQIA.
4: Okay. Whatever.
2: While many Canadians have a deep connection to Harry Potter franchise, many others cannot separate the franchise from J.K. Rowling, one of the world's most prominent voices opposing trans rights and inclusion, who has used her influence and financial resources to support efforts that are harmful to trans and gender diverse communities.
3: No, it's not. She lives in reality.
2: Harmful.
4: Yeah, name one.
2: Harmful. As a brand that is synonymous with Canada, Tim Hortons and their partnerships should reflect Canada, a country that is inclusive and proud of its diversity. Tim Hortons' partnership with Harry Potter's franchise contributes to the continued visibility and commercial success of a brand associated with a person whose public advocacy has contributed to anti-trans narratives and the rollback of trans rights across the country. J.K. Rowling has done that on her own.
4: Boy, I'll tell you, man. The Troons are picking a bad fight there. Getting between a Canadian and Timmy's, I don't know.
3: Yeah.
4: I don't think that's going to work.
2: I don't think it's going to work either. But, you know, in 2026, you just can't have nice things, I guess. Huh?
3: Well, maybe they could play off one of the ideas you just sort of had there, is they could give them free French fries.
2: Maybe so.
3: Maybe that'd make it okay.
2: I was thinking ahead, Jamie. I didn't kick the word. That wasn't it.
3: You know what?
2: What?
3: I'm going to switch my story. I'm going to go with a restaurant story for mine.
2: Okay.
3: Just on top of yours. Because I thought of you when I saw this. But it's going to irritate a ton of people. It has to do with Popeyes. Have you heard about their self-service kiosk asking if you want to give a tip?
2: Uh-oh. No, I have not seen this.
3: Yes, people are so tired of the tip nonsense. So this was what? Auburn Hills, Michigan, Great Lakes Crossing. Self-service machine asks for a tip. It's like, are you joking me? And I looked at the screen, and here it is, a little picture of it. You can see right here. The payment,
2: yeah.
3: Subtotal, it's got taxes and fees. So there's the total. It's $14.92. And then in this rectangle square, it says, add a tip, a small way to thank the folks behind your crispy, juicy meat. What? It's either meat or meal, I'm not sure. Either way, 5%, 10%, 15%, no tip, custom. They're like, no, that's your job. What are we doing? We got to tip everybody?
4: Yes.
3: For the people that prepared it. Because it used to be, if you were getting carry out, well, you got to tip the people that actually put the food in the box.
4: Yeah.
3: Wait a second, isn't that their job?
2: Right. Yeah.
3: I mean, when I was a busboy, are you going to tip me for clearing the dishes? No, that's your job.
2: And you know, corporate has
3: no one tipped me for washing the dishes, too.
2: Right. No.
3: Back to that, which sucked. Man, why is it washing dishes in a restaurant, at least the two I worked in, stunk like crazy?
4: Mm-hmm.
3: Just did.
2: Volume, I guess.
3: I don't know.
2: But, you know, I mean, does corporate okay this stuff? I guess they do on their kiosks, right?
3: You have to. Yeah.
2: I like the way they give you the percentages.
3: Yeah, how much do you want to tip?
2: Yeah, how much?
3: How about zero?
2: Here's a tip.
4: I don't know, though, man. But if it's Popeyes, you know, the guy smoking behind the counter might actually shiv you. Those guys know how to fight, okay? I've seen the videos from Popeyes.
3: Oh, God. Just tip and no one gets hurt.
4: Yes.
3: Got it. Oh, dude, we got a doozy here. Woman's 32, dude's 75.
5: Yes!
3: Not yes. In the pool.
5: In the pool.
3: In front of kids?
5: Yes.
3: No. Nimrod's in the news and a news update next.

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0: The Markley Van Camp and Robin Show. 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
1: Texas Democrat Joaquin Castro going after ICE on MS Now as they're reporting that ICE is showing up at airports nationwide.
3: What is the purpose here?
4: I think the purpose is cruelty, and the purpose is to send this message that we don't like immigrants and we don't want anybody here. And you're right, Donald Trump, during his campaign, sold the country on this idea that we're going to go after criminals and we're going to deport criminals. But what we've seen is that instead of going after the worst of the worst, in many cases, they've gone after the best of the best. People that have lived here for decades, who have families, who have not committed any crimes at all, who have been productive members of society.
1: All this Wiener does is lie.
0: Yeah.
1: That's all he does.
0: And for sanctuary cities, they told you.
1: Yep.
0: What's going to happen is the exact thing you don't want to happen if you don't let us come and get the bad ones out of the jails. Mm-hmm. We're going to go into neighborhoods. We're going to go anywhere we got to go to find them. And if we round up other people in that process, they're going too. You don't want that. They didn't listen. Don't know what to tell you. Moose out front should have told you. Yeah. Now it's Nimrod's.
5: When the going gets tough.
6: Damn it, this is too hard.
5: The dumb get dumber.
7: All right, Dean.
5: It's Nimrod's in the News on the Markley, Van Camp, and Robbins Show.
6: I love the poorly educated.
0: All right. Nimrod's the News. We go to Texas. Waco. At the Central Texas Marketplace Apartment Complex, Sunday afternoon, 5 o'clock. Well, there's Emily Parma, she's 32, and Douglas Faith, he's 75.
2: Yeah, a little age difference there.
0: And it looks like they're getting busy. According to the news report, grinding and thrusting and making loud sexual moans in the corner of a pool there at the old apartment complex.
2: Sunday fun day.
0: Witnesses called 911, told police the freak show was making their children uncomfortable. Uncomfortable? Get the kids out of there!
2: Freak show.
0: You kidding me? The cops arrived. Dude confessed, yes, she was on top of me, but we weren't having sex because he has, and something you're an expert in, Scott, a penile implant.
2: Well, I think we should explain why. We can do that later, but I personally have no knowledge of it.
0: But you are kind of an expert in it. But anyway, he did admit there was contact between the two, so they were arrested, and that's Nimrod's in the News.
2: Yeah.
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3: He's still not smiling.
7: Maybe he's not a smiler.
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2: Markley, Van Camp, and Robbins Show. Jamie Markley, David Van Camp, Scott Robbins. More a little later.
0: Yeah, okay. On how Robbins is an expert in many different things.
2: Yeah, well, I'll tell you what I'm not an expert in, and that's what we'll talk about, yes.
0: Okay.
2: You made me an expert, but I'm not.
0: So Anthony Fauci had to just sit and take a beating today. That was probably the best news that came out of this, and that hopefully there will be more Americans that know exactly what he did to the country.
1: The spin is on right now that, oh, this is just mean Rand Paul going after Anthony Fauci, and they will not tell their audiences on MS Now or anybody else what exactly. Because, like, let's just take the lab out of it for a second. Let's say, okay, we never know 100% whether or not it came out of that lab. What we do know, what is not really in debate, is that there was a discussion from high-level scientists, including Dr. Anthony Fauci, within the federal government to obfuscate everything. It
0: yes.
1: was clear they wanted to cover their own butts. That's a big story.
0: They funded gain-of-function research. They did.
2: Yeah.
0: I mean, that's not even in dispute.
2: No. No, not at all.
0: And Fauci, in 2012, was it talked about how great gain-of-function research was.
1: Mm-hmm.
0: Then in 2014, was it Obama's like, we can't be doing this here.
1: Yeah.
0: So what did he do? Fund it in other countries.
1: Yes.
0: And that's what happened at the Wuhan lab.
1: Mm-hmm. Well, and it's not just funding it in other countries either. It's them getting together and redefining what gain of function is,
0: yes.
1: where they said, well, it's no longer we're going to mess around with this virus and see what happens to try to get ahead of any natural mutation. Now, their strict definition, in order to get sort of unbanned or get around a ban on this, was to say that you had to know what the outcome was going to be in order for it to qualify as gain of function research.
0: Come on. It's just a joke. And, you know, he used to say,
7: you know, there is, I mean, if you completely ban all gain-of-function research, then you're going to interfere with some of the important things we need to do.
0: Really? Like what? You getting awards?
1: Yeah.
0: You finding some sort of, quote, cure for something that you could take the credit for? The guy's a piece of work. And then lying about what he knew.
1: Mm-hmm.
0: And you had the CIA and even the FBI telling him, hey, dude, this didn't come from a wet market. It came from that lab.
1: Yeah.
0: It came from the wet market.
1: Yeah.
0: Just a joke. So this was Rand Paul to Fauci today.
1: Yes.
15: The chairman has denied your assertion of privilege and directed you to answer, but you nonetheless refuse and stand on privilege despite the existence of the pardon.

0: The committee will have to consider after this hearing what appropriate action should be taken against you for the failure to testify after being directed to do so. It's against the law to obstruct an investigation of Congress. There will be repercussions to your refusal to testify today.
1: Pleading the fifth 111 times today.
2: And so there's going to be a contempt of Congress committee vote next week, apparently.
1: Okay.
3: Where's that going to go, predictions?
2: Well, I think it'll it might pass the Senate overall, and then as far as actually going to an actual jury trial, no way. No. Wrong jurisdiction, man.
1: Yeah. Yeah, part of the fun today, Josh Hawley.
4: What day of the week is it today?
5: Hello.
6: On the advice of counsel, I respectfully decline to answer based upon my rights under the Fifth Amendment to the Constitution.
4: What color tie are you wearing?
6: On the advice of counsel,
1: and it just goes on like this.
6: I decline to answer based upon my rights under the Fifth Amendment to the Constitution.
4: What color is the carpet in front of you?
6: On the advice.
1: Yeah. It's on and on and on. But they did. They just made him out to be a clown, which is good. So, yeah, we'll see what happens.
3: He had his defenders.
1: Oh, yeah.
3: Oh, yeah.
1: Just great. Such an American hero.
3: This is a travesty that you're being brought here today.
1: Blah, blah, blah.
3: Terrible.
1: Yes. Other news out there. Oh, Benjamin Netanyahu, Prime Minister of Israel. Apparently not happy. Trump selling weapons to Turkey. I mean, Turkey not a fan of Israel.
2: Yeah.
1: So, I mean, I understand it, but Trump not having it. What's that?
2: He's selling fighter jets. That's
1: what they're doing. Dude.
2: I don't know. I'm not good with that either. I get a little bit nervous.
1: Like, uh-oh.
3: Well, you can lease them or buy them, you know.
1: Here it is.
7: Turkey's been a great ally for me. You know, I think he's done a very good job. Did a good job with Syria. He's a friend of mine. And nobody tells me what we should be selling. And Turkey's been a tremendous ally for me. It's up to Turkey. Turkey's not a big fan of Israel. You know that, right? And not a big fan of Bibi. But he is. They've been great for me. Turkey has been great.
1: Mm-hmm. Yeah. Mm-hmm. People a little. Mm-hmm. I understand it, man.
2: Yeah.
3: Mm-hmm. Yeah, a little anxious about
1: with
3: that one.
1: Saudi Arabia. I mean, what is it? One decade, they're your friend, and then they're your enemy, and it just kind of goes in a cycle like that.
2: Yep. Mm-hmm.
1: Yeah. Wouldn't count on that one long term, that is for sure. Other news. Oh, Seattle. You guys were on this over the last couple of days.
2: Yeah. So there was a terrible shooting at a food festival, very crowded place. I mean, a toddler was shot.
1: It was terrible.
2: And people were killed. And, you know, the city of Seattle, you can tell they are just not up to this. The Katie Wilson, the trust fund socialist mayor is just deer in the headlights through all of this. And their response has been terrible. Like, they didn't let people know for 5 hours that a suspected gunman was on the loose. And they delayed it because they're waiting for local dignitaries to arrive for the press conference.
1: Inexplicable.
2: It's so sickening. And then you got the police chief, Sean Barnes, at a conference in Dallas when it happened. But also, his primary residence is in Chicago.
1: Yeah, wife and kids are there.
2: Hybrid remote work police chief. I didn't know that that position existed.
3: He's got an apartment in Seattle.
2: Yes. So he was asked yesterday by Jonathan Cho how often he travels back to Chicago, and he decided to crack a joke here at the end.
1: Okay.
8: Certainly, I don't travel as often as I would like to. I think any reports that I'm gone every weekend are grossly misstated. I don't have that kind of money. I'm here in Seattle. I love the neighborhood that I live in. I have loved my community. They love me. They know me. They see me all the time. You know, don't love the rent that I'm paying, but, you know, affordability is something that we're working on. Is that right, Mayor?
9: That's right.
8: So I feel good about being here in Seattle. I love this community. Thank you.
1: Mm-hmm. Okay. So your wife and kids are in Chicago.
2: Yeah. Mm-hmm.
1: You have an apartment in Seattle. I don't go back every weekend, like they say. Well, I think the question was how often.
2: Yeah.
1: A couple times a month?
3: No.
1: Do they come out? Or is this just what?
3: One way?
1: I don't know.

0: Wait a minute. His primary residence, his family lives in Chicago?
1: Yeah. How does that work? I mean, it's not like Seattle can't attract, like, well, we got no options. This is the only person we could find. And it's sad that they, well, actually kind of live, well, how many states away? But we have no other options. No, you would have options.
2: You need to go to more job fairs if you don't.
0: Right.
1: It's something. Crazy.
0: But, dude, and you were out yesterday. This was an astounding moment at the press conference where.
1: Oh, I saw it.
2: It was.
0: I mean, dude, they're talking about, hey, you know, how are you going to address this? Because the response, not from the officers on the ground, but from leadership, has been kind of embarrassing. And, I mean, this dude goes into, like, midnight basketball territory.
3: Everyone should be angry. But with that anger, you should also be asking yourself, what can I do to prevent this? We have to start partnering together. We have to start working together on this issue of gun violence and getting information out and providing opportunities for people so that things like this do not happen. If I had, a crystal ball, it would be that we could work with our young people, work with our groups, and make sure that they understand that this is not the way to go. This incident affected a lot of people. Internally, people who visited our amazing city.
1: Of course.
3: It's come off a very successful event with the FIFA, where we had no incidents, and to have something like this this weekend is certainly so legal. Definitely unacceptable.
0: Yeah. We need to teach our young people that they shouldn't shoot people at food festivals.
1: Right. What you need to do, Seattle resident, is ask, what can I do?
0: Yeah.
1: Maybe for these youngsters, they just haven't had what? Proper education?
0: Yeah.
1: That shooting, you know, bullets into a crowd is not a good idea for your future?
2: Well, developing more programs is always the answer.
0: No, I always hate this. And as a news reporter, I had to do this too, where there'd be like the community against violence and everybody has to team up. They're like, we need to come together as a community. No.
1: No.
0: Because I
1: need dads. You need dads present.
0: Yeah.
1: Just say it.
0: Yeah.
1: You freaking cowards.
0: Yeah.
1: That's the problem. You will never address it.
2: Yeah.
1: They're not present. And you have a whole culture that sort of celebrates it or glamorizes it. Don't have to take care of your kids, blah, blah, blah. And this is what you get. And then it's always, it's up to all of us. No, actually, it's not. You're going to have to start throwing people in jail. Or you're going to have this city, well, be like Chicago. Chicago's so bad, that guy's like, dang, I ain't working here. I'll fly to Seattle. But it's going to turn into the same thing. Everybody's sick and tired of it, man. You need a family structure. And I know it's not going to fix everything, and there are crappy dads out there too. But this is cyclical. It doesn't take a genius to spot it. If you point it out, you know what you're going to get called?
2: Yeah.
1: Racist!
2: What was the Chris Rock bit? I take care of my kids.
1: You're supposed to take care of your course. Kids. And some of us.
4: What do you want, a cookie?
1: Some of us have volunteered with different programs trying to address this very issue. Hate to break it to you. A lot of these young guys, they ain't listening to old Whitey, I guarantee you. It's going to take more black men getting involved in every single city. I mean, if somebody's got a better idea, let me know, but I don't see it changing.
2: And some have, and I know some who have. And
1: yes,
2: yeah,
1: done their best.
2: They become very involved. Yeah. Mentoring programs and everything else that goes on, because that's ultimately right. The examples have to be set somehow.
1: Well, we have to switch gears here because you have to address you being an expert when it comes to penile implants.
2: I'm not an expert on penile implants. I'm not.
1: From this story, it was earlier.
2: Yes.
1: From Nimrod's in the news, where you had this woman who's 32 was on top of this 75-year-old guy in an apartment complex pool.
2: In a pool.
1: But he's claiming they didn't actually have intercourse because he has an implant. Now,
2: but I thought you were supposed to be able to if you had an implant.
1: Well, you're the expert. That's why
4: I'm not an expert.
1: We'll explain.
4: Okay, one radio
1: because you,
4: show.
1: That's you it. Did a whole radio show, a whole hour on
4: I
1: it.
4: I did.
1: I thought you were an expert. Maybe you can explain that coming up in a few. And the five stories we're watching today, straight ahead.

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0: The Markley, Van Camp, and Robbins Show. Jamie Markley, David Van Camp, Scott Robbins, and now, the five stories we're watching today.
1: Number five, Chicago has posted 7,000 signs across city buses and trains saying violence on the CTA will not be tolerated. There you go. Number four.
2: Unbelievable.
1: The governor of Kentucky.
0: Well, no, that solves it.
3: It's unbelievable. Yeah. Don't do it. Stop it.
1: Don't.
0: Don't you remember in gym when the horseplay will not be tolerated? Yeah. We all stopped.
3: Yeah, right. Well, it says right there you can't do it.
0: Yeah, it says it.
3: I was going to, but I'm not now.
0: Right.
1: Number four, the governor of Kentucky is demanding proof of life for Senator Mitch McConnell. McConnell's team is just not going to respond to any of that. Number three, President Trump tells Fox News that the U.S. will respond after attacks on U.S. forces in Jordan by Iran. It says we're going to beat the bleeping bleep out of them. Stop talking and start doing it. That's my take on that. Like, just go.
3: Yeah.
1: Let's go. Let's roll.
3: Mm-hmm.
1: Number two, Federal Reserve leaves interest rates unchanged for the fifth time this year in Kevin Warsh's second policy meeting as chairman. Meet the new boss, same as the old boss.
0: Yes.
1: Number one, Anthony Fauci pleading the fifth today during a Senate hearing. Now, Rand Paul is going to set him up for a contempt of Congress charge. Now, those are the top five stories that we're watching today. 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
3: I'm not an expert in penile implants, first of all.
4: The story out of Texas, apartment complex in Waco. This woman, 32, was on top of this 75-year-old guy named Douglas Faith. Her name's Emily Parma. Anyway, they got arrested. But in the story, the dude said, yeah, she was on top of me in the pool, but we weren't having sex because he has a penile implant. And knowing that you've hosted radio shows where this was a topic of conversation for the full hour.
3: First of all, a radio show, not radio shows, plural, once.
4: You only did it one time?
3: Yes, once.
4: I thought it was twice.
3: No, mm-hmm. Once.
4: Oh, that's right. Another friend of ours hosted
3: had to
4: a different
3: do it.
4: One.
3: Yeah.
4: You had to. I thought he volunteered.
3: No, well, if he volunteered, good for him.
4: Anyway.
3: I wanted no part of it.
4: But it was all about the educational process of what that is.
3: Yes. What it is, how it works. Yeah.
1: And also, it went into graphic detail. Yeah.
3: Right.
4: Yeah, I remember were going to do it, and I was like, I've got to hear this for myself.
3: It was 9 o'clock on a Saturday morning.
1: Yeah,
3: too.
1: It was bad. Yeah, we wound up killing that because somebody had sold it, and it was
4: bad. It was one of the greatest pieces of radio I've ever heard in my life. I was laughing out loud.
1: Yeah, there were a couple of different
4: to hear people. You squirmed during it.
3: I was, oh, God.
1: There was one guy who actually did fill in and started doing it, and they had a client come in who was supposed to be anonymous, and the guy hosting the show gave out his first and last name.
4: Oh no! No!
3: Yeah, right. Yeah, yeah. That's why I wondered about the whole thing, because I don't know if they got to be triggered. I don't know if there's batteries. I don't know how it works.
4: You still don't know?
3: I don't know. I mean, I remember them talking about. Dude, all I could think of was. I wish I could play 40 minutes of music right now. Back to back without the yak.
4: Were a pro. You were asking.
3: I was asking. I had a sheet of questions.
4: Yes. Okay.
3: That was handed to me 10 minutes before we went on.
4: As we're running out of time. So is this guy telling the truth? It couldn't have happened because he has the plant?
3: I don't know. I assumed he could still.
4: Okay.
3: But I may be wrong. I don't know.
4: Can you find out the answer for the trifecta, your big three?
3: Maybe
4: of the day?
3: You got to remove it for water.
4: That is next.
3: I don't know.

0: Oh, honey, he's still not smiling.
1: Maybe he's not a smiler.
0: Yeah, maybe he's just not a happy baby.
1: Maybe he's just being a boy. You know how boys are.
0: Or maybe he's teething. Oh, poor baby. I think his gums hurt.
1: Maybe he's just tired.
0: Or maybe his tummy hurts. He didn't eat that much.
1: Maybe he's not ticklish.
0: You think maybe he's scared of the dog?
1: Maybe he'll outgrow it. Maybe it's a phase. Maybe he just doesn't like smiling.
0: Maybe he has autism, and we can definitely do something to help.
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0: The Markley Van Camp and Robbins Show. Jamie Markley, David Van Camp, Scott Robbins. Got the Robbins trifecta coming up in just a few. News update, David Van Camp.
1: Oh, a couple of things related to the Fauci testimony. One, again, Anthony Fauci posting an AI-massaged photo of himself on X, and it says good versus evil on it.
0: Unreal.
2: Are we supposed to be able to know what the good is and who the evil is?
1: Well, for him, he's the good.
2: Well, I know that's what he thinks of himself.
1: He is the science. But also, and I haven't had time to really listen to all of this because it's a longer clip, but Mark Halperin, I know he's one of your go-to pundits, Jamie. Mm-hmm. He's kind of out of his mind right now. I can't believe there are still people in the media who are still defending this guy.
2: Yeah.
1: It's like you can say, hey, man, he did the best he could, but he absolutely did lie about a lot of things. Like that, both can be true. You can still say, hey, I respect some of his work or whatever, but yeah, you don't have to act like he was the savior of COVID because he wasn't.
0: Correct. Thing with Halperin, if you listen to him much, he's certainly not on the right.
2: No.
0: I mean, I think he really tries to be as straight a shooter as he can. And I don't agree with everything he says, but I think when he looks at journalism as a whole and see where it's gone, he will be honest about it. Not only that, he used to be a part of it.
2: Yeah, he worked inside the house. Yeah, absolutely.
0: So to see it go where it is now, mm-hmm. and as an independent guy, it grinds his gears. So he talks about it. And it's always interesting to me. You know, whether it's he's going off on Scott Pelley or whoever. Because they deserve it. And Jake Tapper, what a joke with all this. Because, you know, CNN as a whole, think about this whole Fauci diary thing. They take a hit, too. I mean, Jake Tapper, he was not doing honest reporting.
2: No.
0: He's having dinner with the guy. And Fauci is feeding him questions to ask him. And then Tapper never challenges him on anything. And all that, it just, on it went. And dude, Chris Cuomo, you know, you would put him on all the time, and yes, you're also a friend, Chris, you know, as Chris is talking about what, because he faked the COVID thing.
3: I have spoken to you almost without exception every day, and you have been calling me out of personal concern to make sure that I'm okay, that my wife was okay, that my son was okay. 11 o'clock at night, later, waiting for my show to end, Saturday, Sunday morning, the rare time you have with your family. Why?
4: Well, first of all, because you're a friend. I mean, you know, we have a professional relationship, but you're a friend.
0: Yeah, you're a friend.
2: Was that when he was in the basement working out?
0: Yeah, he finished the workout and finally he was fine.
1: Oh, when he faked having COVID?
2: Yeah, right. When he was in the basement, yeah.
0: Yeah.
2: And he came rolling out of the basement. See you drenched in sweat because of the intense workout right before he went on the air.
0: Yeah. And then all the correspondence between Fauci and Deborah Burke. Is it Burks, right?
2: Yeah. Scarf lady.
0: Mm-hmm. Oh, yeah. Golly. It's infuriating going through all that. We'll see what happens with it. I mean, I'm not totally hopeful that he's going to go to jail.
2: No, me either. He's 85 years old,
0: And I think with Halperin saying what he said, the guy's legacy is...
2: Oh, forever tarnished.
0: Yeah. Mm-hmm. Oh, it imploded.
2: Forever. Yeah.
0: Seriously.
2: Yes.
0: And anyone that says, well, I think he was great for us, you're outing yourself as a dope.
2: Well, that's...
0: If you say that at this point.
2: Partisan hackery at that point, yes.
0: Yes. All right. Totally agree. You ready for your big three?
2: Yep.
0: And do you have any update on... Any sort of implant?
2: No, I don't. No,
0: okay,
2: I don't.
0: Just,
2: I
0: people were wondering. They were messaging the show. Is Scott going to address this?
2: Messaging the show.
0: That was... God. They are.
2: Okay, all right. Well, if they're messaging the show, then no, I don't have any more to say on the subject, nor will I have anything more to say on the subject.
0: Again, this was all from the story out of Waco with this couple that apartment complex pool, and they were doing relations. The weird part was the guy said that they weren't actually having intercourse. Because he has a penile implant.
2: Which we didn't understand because I thought it would.
0: But he did admit there was sexual contact between the two. They're still both arrested. But because you did a radio show, the whole hour was about that.
2: Yeah.
0: So.
2: Well, did I win an award for that?
1: Well, you know, I do have to say that a guy named Jackson, he's from

0: Abilene is asking you a question about that, Scott, since you are the expert. His is stuck on vibrate mode.
1: In the water?
0: How do you fix that, Scott?
1: I don't know if there is a vibrate mode on them, Jackson. But thanks for asking.
2: Are you ready for your big three?
1: His name is Jackson, you say?
0: Yes.
1: Okay.
3: Are you ready?
4: One, two.
3: It's the three most important news stories of the day.
5: I hit the trifecta.
3: Well, at least according to Scott Robbins. It's the trifecta on the Markley, Van Camp, and Robbins Show.
6: Every day about this time, Scott Robbins' top three stories helped by his hero.
7: I'm Casey Kasem.
1: Casey, are you an expert on penile implants?
7: No way.
1: Okay.
7: I'm ready.
1: I didn't think so, but I wanted to ask anyway.
0: And he wouldn't have hosted it.
1: I don't know.
0: All right, more WNBA drama. That's number three in the trifecta.
1: Yeah, just days after the Indiana Fever guard Sophie Cunningham found herself under fire for defending women's sports, Seattle Storm center Stephanie Dolson appeared to offer a statement of her own, arriving for Tuesday night's game wearing a shirt that read, "Trans rights are human rights."
2: Original.
1: Own it, Stephanie. On its own, by the way, the shirt was probably no big deal, but considering what was going on and they were playing the Fever, well, it became a big deal at that point in time. Now, for her part, I will say this. Sophie Cunningham did not back down. She stands by what she said, and she's not
7: really
1: going to back down.
7: She's a terrific lady.
1: Yeah. And it's very interesting right now. I see how this thing's playing out. Now, my daughter, just a story here, my daughter who knows nothing and doesn't care one iota about sports, right, said to me, "I want to go see Sophie and Caitlin playing a game. I like what's going on there." And I'm like, wow, okay.
2: Yeah.
1: Not that we'll go, but I'll just say, okay, well, you know.
2: All over social media.
1: It's crazy the effect this is having.
2: Yeah, no good.
1: And again, the WNBA diving into these waters all the time is beyond me. I don't know why they can't stay above the fray and just enjoy the ride because they've had a nice year.
2: Doesn't matter.
1: And dude, you just shoot yourself time and time again.
2: Yes.
7: Now, on with the countdown.
1: I don't understand it.
6: Scott Robbins, trifecta, the top three of the day, up to number
7: two.
0: Number two. Prediction markets are taking bets on whether or not Minnesota's ban on prediction markets will.
1: Yeah, it may not stand, but it is right now. Federal judge yesterday blocked Minnesota from enforcing a newly enacted law that made the state the first national in the state to outright ban prediction markets, like Kelce, Poly Market, those kind of things.
2: Mm-hmm.
1: District judge there issued a preliminary injunction on behalf of the Kelce and Poly Market community. Their trading commission there said that under federal law, it's likely preempted the state law, which was set to take effect on Saturday. They said, no, not so fast. They're not going to do that. They're going to allow it to continue. Tim Walz, of course, because he's on his way out, he's decided he's going to go ahead and plant the flag on his side of the aisle saying, well, this needs to be banned, and they're saying, no, it doesn't. Anyway, further involvement's coming up in other states, too, that are thinking about banning Poly Market in their states.
2: You know what the U.S. Senate midterm winner chances are right now?
1: What's that?
2: What do you think? Republican, what percentage chance?
1: What percentage chance do Republicans maintain the majority?
2: Yes.
1: 52%.
2: David?
0: 53.
2: David the winner, 55.
1: Really? That's better than I thought.
2: Yes.
7: And the countdown continues.
6: Scott Robbins, trifecta, top three of the day.
7: And finally, one.
1: You can bet on it in Minnesota now, too, by the way.
0: So number one, this is kind of grim. There's a lease option for phones.
1: Yeah, this is. Apple just announced that starting in July of 28, customers will no longer be forced to pay for their products up front. The tech giant will be rolling out Apple Upgrade, which is a leasing program for products with the help of something called Klarna, a buy now, pay later platform. The newer leasing option is set to replace the iPhone upgrade program with more devices and a new pricing structure. 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
1: the Apple Store online. Yeah. 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
2: Whoa,
1: man.
0: I mean, it kind of makes sense because a lot of people do turn in their, like, they may have a payment plan with their provider.
1: Right.
0: And yes. Then they constantly upgrade it anyway. So Apple's trying to get into that market because a lot of people do change their phones once a year or every other year.
1: Yeah.
0: But
2: you also think of it this way. $1,000, say, in 1996, mm-hmm. 30 years ago, is worth what now? About $2,000.
1: Yeah, easily. Yeah.
2: Somewhere, right?
1: Yeah.
2: You used to do the old rent a big screen TV.
1: Yeah.
2: The rent-to-own sort of thing.
1: Yeah.
2: And you thought, well, that's not exactly the wisest thing to do financially, but people did it, yeah. And people will probably do this.
0: Oh, they definitely will.
1: Do you remember the first thing you financed in your life?
2: Yeah.
1: I do, too. It was a VCR.
2: You financed the VCR?
1: Well, I did because there was a friend of mine who had the store, owned the store.
2: What a loser.
1: And he was like, yeah, everybody wins on this kind of deal, you know. So I did. It was like $450.
2: So you had to take out a loan.
1: Well, I guess you're saying,
2: a VCR?
1: It was $490 at the time or $500 or something like that. Yeah.
2: No, mine was just a car.
1: Yeah. I didn't have to do that for a while.
2: You had, how?
1: I got paid cash. I had like $2,000 cars.
2: Okay.
1: You know, it's not like I had a nice car.
2: You were actually doing the Ramsey plan before Ramsey.
1: Yeah, and then I went out and blew it on a VCR.
2: Oh, yeah.
0: Well, also, you know, maybe he was, spinning a couple of extra records in order to get the new car.
2: Oh, that's right. Were you into the payola by then?
1: No, I was working for stations. It didn't matter what we played. Nobody cared.
2: Oh, at that time, yeah.
1: We had no listeners.
2: Yeah, that's right. Yeah. I remember one time, man, you had no idea. You went and did a remote for a car dealer. And they sold you a car there.
1: At the remote.
2: And you had no plans of buying any sort of car. You're like, yeah, I really like this car. Well, you should buy it. Maybe I will.
1: And I did.
2: That is still wild to me.
4: And there you have it.
2: Scott Robbins, Drive
4: Okay, I'll buy it now.
2: But you loved that car.
1: Great car, yeah.
2: You really did? Okay. A news update to get to. Man, and I got three Nimrods to choose from. I'll let you choose next.

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0: The Markley, Van Camp, and Robbins Show. 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
1: Well, I don't know if it's a news update as much as it's just kind of funny. So, you know, when you go to pay at a convenience store, sometimes the little kiosk will ask you if you'd like to round up for some charity, whatever tax break the company is looking for, right?
0: Mm-hmm. Yep.
1: Okay. Well, they have self-checkout kiosks at some Circle K locations, the gas station. Mm-hmm. One guy bought a couple of Gatorades and a hot dog, and it said, would you like to donate to the American Red Cross? Okay. It put him down for $8.5 billion.
0: Whoa.
2: Wow.
1: He's like, my credit limit is, well, only $2 billion.